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5: ABC News, I'm Dave Packer. The U.S. striking Iranian missile, drone, and radar sites today.
6: What U.S. Central Command is saying is that this was a response to yesterday's attack on a commercial ship that was transiting the Strait of Hormuz. We know that the Strait of Hormuz has been really the focal point of this war over the past several months.
5: ABC's Christian Cordero. Search and rescue operations around the clock in Venezuela after a pair of powerful earthquakes. The death toll now at least 920. 33 people injured and more than 50,000 people unaccounted for. A federal judge declaring a mistrial in the Palisades arson trial of Jonathan Rinderknecht. The jury deadlocked, unable to reach a verdict after 2 days of deliberations. Prosecutors say they'll retry the case. Former hedge fund chief Leon Black voluntarily appeared before the House Oversight Committee today to speak about his relationship to Jeffrey Epstein. Black refused to answer a number of questions, finally walked out. He's now been subpoenaed. This is ABC News. A new lawsuit offers insight into Red Lobster's bankruptcy background.
7: Customers loved it, but $20 Ultimate Endless Shrimp helped to drive Red Lobster into bankruptcy. Now some creditors are suing the former controlling shareholder, Thai Union, saying that seafood producer demanded the promotion remain in place because it benefited from it. In its filing, the creditors called the Endless Shrimp deal a car crash.
5: ABC's Jim Ryan. Washington, D.C. has reached a settlement agreement for an undisclosed amount with a resident who claims police illegally detained him following an Ohio National Guard patrol in September while he was playing Darth Vader's Star Wars Imperial March on his phone. Earth will get a close encounter this weekend. An asteroid named 1997 NC-1 will make its closest approach Saturday morning, coming within 1.6 million miles, according to the European Space Agency. It's between 2,400 and 5,400 feet wide, about the size of 2 to 4 Empire State Buildings. Dave Packer, ABC News.
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12: We're still seeing slowing in both directions of I-25 heading into downtown Denver. There's a disabled vehicle in the right lane on eastbound I-76 approaching Highway 2, a crash in the right lane on eastbound 6 at Wadsworth, and an accident on westbound Hamden at River Point Parkway. There's stop-and-go traffic on westbound I-70 between El Rancho and Veterans Memorial Tunnels. I'm Vita Urbonis with traffic.
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30: If I know something about it, we'll talk about it. If not, we'll move on. 833-JOE-PAGS. 833-563-7247. JoePags.com. Definitely want to hear from you today. There's a topic that you weren't able to get to during the week. We had very, very busy phone lines this week, and you couldn't get through. Get through now, and you can have that conversation. We've got a lot to get to. John Bolton admitted guilt in an Espionage Act case. Whoa, it's kind of a big deal. And Jennifer Coffendaffer on the program today. She is the former FBI special agent who we've been going to for updates on Nancy Guthrie. There's a lot to that case now, a fingerprint, and what the second ransom note said about she's dead and she's buried in nature. What does all that mean? We'll bring that together for you, hour number two. And then Elon Worman is going to be in the program, hour number three. Constitutional expert. He's a constitutional professor from Minnesota who talks about whether birthright citizenship is going to be overturned. And we also talk a little bit about those cases that happened yesterday in the Supreme Court. And what can you do about courts that are out of control? We're going to have that for you as well. Paula, did you email me that story? I don't see it.
31: I'm about to send it to you right now.
30: Okay, yeah, send me that because it's very, very important. The big news off the top here. A lot of people have been paying attention to this. Sam, have you been looking out your window for the giraffe?
32: Yes, I have been. Yes.
30: Now, I wasn't even aware of this because I'm kind of clueless when it comes to there's a giraffe on the loose. But your mother is off on vacation and sent me, like, memes. They're making memes about the giraffe is everywhere.
32: Yes. Yeah, Gracie.
30: The giraffe is everywhere. Yeah. The San Antonio giraffe. So here, has our news department at our flagship KTSA been all over this or what?
32: Yeah, absolutely.
30: I mean,
32: we've been having some fun with it.
30: Gracie the giraffe, I guess, has been photoshopped into every shot of everything everywhere. And apparently they found Gracie. Is Gracie okay? Paul, is Gracie okay? Before I even read this, is the giraffe okay?
31: From what I heard, yes.
30: I hope so. I don't want to be like laughing it up and Gracie's, you know.
32: No. Yeah, she's fine.
30: Ate too many burgers or something. I mean, where did Gracie go? I have no idea what this even is.
32: I'm sure
30: he's going
32: to say it in the story, but the sheriff was saying that she's fat and happy. So
30: come on, dude.
32: She was eating.
30: So Gracie was like, the food's a whole lot better outside the zoo than inside?
32: Yeah, yes.
30: Let me give you the Gracie story. Gracie the giraffe has been found. After days-long search through Texas Hill Country, Gracie the giraffe has been found safe in Texas Hill Country after her disappearance captivated social media with memes and a reward offer from her owner. I'm sorry, somebody like independently owns this giraffe? It wasn't like from the zoo?
32: Correct.
30: Is this the guy that lives around me with all the animals?
32: Probably,
30: Are
32: yes.
30: Are you serious?
32: I think so.
30: So Gracie literally could have been in my backyard at some point.
32: Yes, could have been swimming in
31: your cameras. Check your cameras.
30: I'm going to check the blink cameras because the house is surrounded by them. Can you imagine if I had something like that? That would be like breaking news. That would be huge.
32: That'd be hilarious.
30: That would be amazing. I definitely have to check and see if we have it. Out of Real County, Texas, a giraffe on the loose in the Texas Hill Country has now been found safe after her disappearance captured not only local attention, I'll be honest with you, this has captured social media across everywhere for the last several days. The situation all began Monday when Real County posted on social media that Cedar Hollow Ranch was searching for Gracie, a missing giraffe that was last seen west of Leakey. Her owner was offering a $5,000 reward for information that leads to Gracie's capture and safe return. Maybe I'm an idiot. Yes, we've got pretty big hills here. You can't see a giraffe walking around? What the heck? Let's see if it says where they found Gracie. During the search for the large animal, social media was captivated by the incident, and doctored photos started popping up showing Gracie spotted everywhere, from the Riverwalk to the tubing at Garner State Park. Friday morning, the Real County Sheriff's Office confirmed she was found at 6:45 a.m. this morning. The office said she was found safe and healthy about 4 miles from the Cedar Hollow Ranch. I mean, come on, dude.
31: Okay, so this is something that bothered me a little bit.
30: Yeah.
31: 4 miles away from the ranch.
30: Okay.
31: This reminds me, I mean, it's different, but it just reminds me of some of these other things that have happened that the cops or whoever's searching for a person or something seem to keep missing. Because it's like, remember there was a girl that later they found that had passed or whatever, but it was like within like a mile or two of where she went missing. Then
30: there was a big search there, and she was found like right around the corner. And
31: right.
30: Unfortunately, you know, ended her own life. But no, you're right. You're 4 miles away. You can't put up a drone and find a freaking giraffe.
31: Well, and I think that's what they said, that they, like, I guess with a helicopter or like flyover, that's how they were able to find it. But I'm like, why did it take so long? You know, and then it just makes me think too, like of the Guthrie case, that it's like, it could be, you know, could be somewhere like close by. And what is it that, you know, these people are doing or not doing, that they're not finding what they're looking for? You know, I mean, it's frustrating because we hear about all this technology that we have and everything else, and
30: can't find a giraffe.
31: Yeah.
30: I mean, I would think with infrared technology, you would see the warmth of a giraffe-shaped shape out at, you know what I mean, Sam? In the wild, yeah. I mean.
31: And yeah. It's not an adult-aged giraffe, right? It's a
30: I have no idea how old it is, how tall it is. I know that it would be shaped as a giraffe, though. I'm pretty sure I'm on top of that.
31: Allegedly.
32: I mean,
30: if it's shaped like something else, maybe I get. I mean, but this is literally a giraffe. But no, you're right. And great segue to the Guthrie case. I asked Jennifer Coffin after all of that, why is it taking so long? But 4.5 months. Why don't we know something more? Did anybody get any payment? Do we now know why Savannah Guthrie was making those videos where we were trying to figure out what she meant? No, I agree with you. I said this a long time ago on this show because I really did think this when I was growing up. If I would lose something in my bedroom and I couldn't find it, I would think to myself, I'm sure they could find it. You know what I mean? I never defined who they was. Yeah.
32: Right.
30: But yeah, they, I'm sure they could find it. And I always imagine some governmental agency showing up going, duh, it's right over here in the corner. So I would assume that there should be some, it should be easy pickings for the authorities to find a freaking giraffe on the loose. So, I mean, I agree with you. I mean, duh.
31: It's just, yeah, I mean, it's just frustrating because, again, it goes back to the stupid space shuttle stuff. I'm very disappointed.
30: Are you really going back to the space shuttle? Are you really doing that again?
31: I'm just very disappointed. Wow. I'm just very disappointed in our technology. I thought we had better technology.
32: I mean, but really, would they use the top-of-the-line technology to find a giraffe? Let's be totally real. They probably didn't.
31: No.
30: I would think they would use the best available, let's go find a giraffe technology out there.
31: What I'm saying is that I think that somebody with a drone could have easily found this giraffe.
30: I would think so.
31: That's what I'm saying. I'm not saying they need top-of-the-line stuff. I'm just saying that there's top-of-the-line stuff out there that even just regular people own that could have, like, solved this mystery.
30: Can we be honest? The guy owns a giraffe and I'm sure other animals. He doesn't have a drone to keep an eye on him?
32: Right. True.
31: I mean,
30: I would think that probably,
31: an air tag, maybe get an air tag or something, you know.
32: Right.
30: We can
32: draft tag?
30: I mean, we tag, draft tag? Is that... Put a GT in there. Get a giraffe tag. I mean, all of our pets have the stupid infra or the little chip thing inside of them. You can't put a chip in the giraffe.
32: I mean, is the chip GPS? I don't think so.
31: Some are.
30: Generally speaking, so you can scan the animal to see who owns it. I mean, nobody saw a freaking giraffe walking around the hill country for 4.5 days.
31: Well, I mean, where they're showing, it seems like there's really nothing out there. But I mean. Again, if you're just using like a drone in a let's say, a 5 mile radius. I mean, it was in 4 miles. So, I mean, how could that not have been?
30: Well, maybe I'm the idiot because I'm not the special agent in charge of finding giraffes. But I would think I would go to the area that didn't have cars and trucks and that weren't built up. It would go to more of a jungle-like area because that's where a giraffe, I think, would probably navigate. I mean, that, I think, would be, oh, I'm back home in the middle of nothing with a bunch of leaves to eat. So, I mean, I think it's actually even more outlandish. They didn't look in that place. Sam, anything on the GTA?
32: I agree.
30: The giraffe tag?
32: I think they, at this point, if they don't put giraffe tags on all of their giraffes, then it's on them.
30: How many giraffes do they have? Do they have a bunch of other giraffes?
32: I mean, probably. I have no idea.
30: Why even have a giraffe? So you can say
32: why
30: you have
32: not?
30: One?
32: Why not? I mean, it's like, it's why there? Have 10 cars? Because you like them. You know what I mean?
31: Wow, she just called you out. Look at that face. Bam. Wow.
32: I'm just saying. I mean, I love cars, too. I want 20, you know? But if I had giraffe money, I would definitely have a giraffe.
31: Got him.
30: Did you just go there, really? Did you just really call out how many cars I may or may not have? You're rude, man. I would never. Nobody has 10 cars.
32: You're my
30: That's stupid.
32: Inspiration.
30: Nobody
32: Come
30: has
32: on.
30: 10 cars. That'd
32: I
30: be ridiculous. I got one ass. Why would I have 10 cars? That's kind of stupid. What is wrong with you?
31: Fire per cheek.
30: What? That's right. My ass is so big, I need 10 cars just to carry me around. Wow.
32: Like
30: I can't.
32: What
30: you're my
32: it?
30: Flesh
32: you
30: and know, blood. You call me on. Out on the show. That's something Polo
32: I
30: would
32: have
30: do.
32: Two
30: you do
32: cars
30: that?
32: And one ass. So.
30: Well, that's it. And, you know, your ass is small enough to have a half a car, Sam.
1: Well, thanks.
30: See what I did? But you're calling dad big ass dad. With
31: that's
30: all the
31: shirt.
30: Cars.
31: That's a shirt.
30: Big ass dad. Come on. And then we can sell that shirt. Hold the come on shirt on.
31: There you go.
30: Wow, got called out in the first 15 minutes of the show. 833-JOE-PAGS.
32: Free speech Friday.
30: 833-563-7247, joepags.com. How rude is my daughter, Sam? That's the question right now. Open the lines, Sam. Open the lines up. Hello?
32: I'm not doing it, no.
30: Why? You are not in control refuse. Of the lines. I can open them.
32: Listen, you can. I can close them.
30: Wow. Whoa. I tell you what, you what? Go do the show. I'm going to go drive one of my cars.
32: All right, you can listen
30: to one
32: of your
30: cars. How many emails are going
32: to
30: get from, like, Elizabeth Warren fans? Why do you have so many cars? Some people have no cars.
32: Pick a cheek.
30: Wow. Pucker up. All right, 833-JOE-PAGS, 833-563-7247, joepags.com. People keep saying, are we going to have anybody in handcuffs? Is anybody going to be arrested for wrongdoing? Yes. Will the person have a name that I recognize? I think so. John Bolton, you should know. He was the former NSA. He's the guy that hates President Trump, by the way. And I had him on once, and we yelled at each other for a while. That was kind of fun. But John Bolton has now admitted guilt. He says, yes, I did it. In an Espionage Act case, this is from News Nation, John Bolton pleads guilty in classified documents prosecution from Zach Schoenfield from The Hill, so it's not from News Nation. John Bolton, a prominent critic of President Trump who once served as his national security advisor, pleaded guilty today to improperly retaining sensitive materials in diary-like entries after leaving the White House. Bolton, 77, admitted to one count of retaining national defense information during a federal court hearing in Greenbelt, Maryland. I am, Your Honor, he told the judge when he asked if he was guilty. I'm sorry for it. It marks a significant victory for Trump's Department of Justice, DOJ, which has indicted several of the president's political foes on criminal accusations. Some of those cases have fallen apart or remain pending. But Bolton's prosecution is the first to result in a conviction. I wonder if they're going to say the truth here. This investigation started under Biden. Why are they acting like Donald Trump targeted John Bolton? Bolton was under investigation under the Biden DOJ. I wonder if The Hill is going to go there. Probably not, because they put the F in news. He's not yet been sentenced. The deal's terms include a $2.25 million fine, maximum prison sentence of 5 years, but Bolton's team is hoping he can avoid jail time entirely. The punishment will be up to the U.S. District Judge Theodore Chung, an appointee of former President Obama assigned to the case. He set the sentencing hearing for October 28th. Quote, today, Ambassador Bolton did what real leaders do. He took responsibility for a mistake he made, thereby saving the government resources to pursue a case that would expose additional sensitive information, Abby Lowell, Bolton's attorney, said in a statement. Quote, by contrast, President Trump thumbed his nose. Okay, this is how you know that this is just a ridiculous case. It's now he's going to somehow compare it to President Trump, and Lowell knows better than to do that because the case against President Trump was ridiculous. Was not the same thing. Not even by a little bit. By contrast, he said, President Trump thumbed his nose at the classified information laws, took actual classified documents to his Florida mansion, interfered with the investigation of that conduct, and has never accepted any accountability for his conduct, the statement continued. Ambassador Bolton, whose offense was, or his offense was only keeping a diary which contained classified information, kept a record to preserve history, but Donald Trump kept secrets that served.

0: It's either because he hadn't been president yet. He was the vice president when he kept all those documents by the Corvette in the garage. That's against the law, too. The president can have them. Like Clinton had those tape recordings in his sock drawer. He's allowed to have them. It happened between his years of being president, those 8 years. Just like Trump, he had documents that were from his 4 years the first time around. He's allowed to have them under the Presidential Records Act, period. John Bolton is not. 833-JOE-PAGS, 833-563-7247, joepags.com. Is this the start? Is this the first shoe to drop and we're waiting for the next one to drop? Will we now start seeing people like Comey and Brennan and Clapper and down the line face the music? Maybe Fauci? 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
4: The first two World Cup group stage matches have come to an end. 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In Toronto, Senegal shut out Iraq 5-0. 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Serena Williams has her first-round Wimbledon opponent. 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
7: Hi, great to have you. Thanks. I appreciate you stopping by. The Chase Meet Friday. It is the Joe Pag Show. Lots going on, lots to get to. John Bolton, will he be going to prison? He's 77. I don't think he's going to go to prison. Okay, 77 years old, I don't think he's going to prison. I do think he's going to pay that $2.25 million fine, though. I think that's going to happen. And it should. And this isn't because he's been hateful towards President Trump. Whatever. Trump is hateful to people, too. That's just the way that it goes in politics. This is because the guy kept documents, or he documented what was in the documents for his book. I know that his lawyer wants us to think he just kept them for a diary. No, he kept them to write a book. And he didn't have any right to. Classified top secret. The president can declassify and classify anything he wants. And certainly the documents for his 4 years or 8 years in office are his to keep, whether you like it or not. And the whole, you know, raid on Mar-a-Lago was really not about him having documents. It was about stopping the information getting out about what Obama was trying to do with this Russia collusion garbage. That's really what that was all about. Prove me wrong. So let me go to the phone lines, and then I've got an update to the garbage can heist in New York City. For those who don't know, a woman who had like a really, really good job at a really, really good company decided that in the post-celebration of the New York Knicks winning the NBA championship, she would empty out a garbage can that was painted in Knicks colors and steal the can. If you guys haven't heard about that, she was fired from her very high-paying, very good job, but now there's an update. The sanitation department has jumped in to say others can now have these cans. The whole thing is very convoluted. I'll get to that when we come back after the break. Let me hit Joe in Minnesota in the meantime. Joe, what's going on? Hi.
8: Hey, Joe. Thanks for taking my call. My position on Bolton is good, but I believe he was under like 18 charges, and him copping to one of them and getting a sweetheart deal, from what I heard, there's no prison time.
7: No, that's not true.
8: Gonna happen.
7: They haven't decided yet. They haven't decided on prison yet.
8: No? Okay. Okay. Well, more than $2.25 million is my opinion, because that probably doesn't even hurt the guy.
7: Yeah, I don't know how rich the guy is, but I'm with
8: you. That's my 2 cents. You can have as many.
7: Well, Joe, I appreciate it. A little bit of a delay for some reason, but I appreciate what you're saying and where you're coming from. I want the book to be thrown at all these people. But when we talk about Comey and Brennan and Clapper and the FISA court garbage and Obama with the Russia, and Susan Rice and down the list, when you talk about all that, you should get, that could be treason. Remember, Tulsi Gabbard, before she left, the DNI, was saying it's treasonous activity, talking about Obama. This guy is an idiot that kept some notes on some classified documents for his book and now faces $2.25 million in fines and up to 5 years in prison. They haven't decided on prison yet. Might not be any, but it hasn't been decided yet. Keep it here. Coming back.
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11: ABC News, I'm Dave Packer. Venezuela's President Delcy Rodriguez says responders are undertaking intensive rescue operations, searching for people thought to be under the rubble after two powerful earthquakes. The death toll nearing 1,000, 50,000 people missing. U.S. retaliation after Iran struck a ship in the Strait of Hormuz Thursday.
12: The U.S. military delivering a, quote, powerful response, attacking Iran for what President Trump called a foolish violation of our ceasefire agreement. U.S. Central Command says American aircraft struck Iranian missile and drone storage locations and radar sites along the coast.
11: ABC's Rachel Scott. The Ebola outbreak in Africa is now one of the largest on record, with more than 1,200 cases and nearly 300 deaths. The CDC now declaring it a level one outbreak, allowing the deployment of additional resources. President Trump's former national security advisor, John Bolton, could face jail time after pleading guilty to mishandling classified information today. This is ABC News.
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13: Here's a look at the roads across the metro area. We're still seeing slowing on southbound I-25 from North Glen to Spear, and on northbound I-25 from C-470 to 6th. There's a disabled vehicle in the right lane on eastbound I-76 approaching Highway 2 Sable Road in Adams County. And stop-and-go traffic if you're headed to the high country westbound I-70 between Beaver Brook, Floyd Hill, and Central City Parkway. I'm Vitter Urbonis with traffic.
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25: France's Ousmane Dembélé had a hat trick in the first half. Norway kept several of its top players, including superstar Erling Haaland, off the field as they lost 4-1. Both teams are on to the knockout stage. Meantime, in Toronto, Senegal knocks off Iraq 5-0.
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0: thanks. I appreciate you stopping by. There's a lot going on. There's a lot to get to. It'll be Jennifer Coffendaff for next hour. She is, about 1 hour from now, she's a former FBI special agent who we leaned on and relied on a lot early on in the Nancy Guthrie disappearance case or kidnapping case. And she always had great information, talking about the possibility of it being an inside job, how badly the police, the sheriff's office there in Pima County, Arizona, screwed things up, about not bringing the FBI in soon enough. What we could glean from that video that was retrieved by the FBI, but 10 days later, not 2 days later, what did we hear out of those ransom notes, and what do we hear out of those videos that the Guthrie family were making? So lot to update you on. There's a fingerprint, allegedly, and she and I both go, where did they find a fingerprint? I thought that these were emails. So that's an interesting question. And then the fact that the second note said she died and was buried in nature. Why would somebody tell the Guthrie family that without telling them where she is? Which is very interesting as well. Very, very interesting as well. Sam, you got a call from somebody whose phone was bad. What do they want to know about the Save America Act?
1: Right. So Mike was, he was so nice. First of all, he said he loves the show. So that's
0: awesome.
1: How could
0: he not?
1: Thank you.
0: Let's be honest.
1: And he was just saying, like, what's the holdup? Why can't Congress pass the Save Act? And what's going on with that? Like, it seems like a common sense law.
0: It is, it's a good question. The House of Representatives has passed it more than once, by the way, and the Senate will not pass it, not even in reconciliation. The Senate would have to pass something like that with a 60-vote margin to end the filibuster, to break the filibuster. But in reconciliation, as you know, if you listen to or watch my show, you don't need 60. You just need a simple majority, which is 51, or you get 50 votes plus the vice president, J.D. Vance, would be the vote that puts it over the top. You can pass it if you have at least 50 Republicans saying yes. The problem is, even though we have 53 senators that are Republicans, allegedly, three or four of them keep on saying no. I think last time it was three, but there were not enough senators there, so somebody abstained or didn't vote or something. So you did not get the 50 needed to pass it. In fact, it failed like 50 to 48. You can't even get a 50-50 tie. Keep in mind, when Biden was in office, eating vanilla ice cream because it wasn't him doing anything. Kamala Harris was the vice president, so she got to break a bunch of ties, which is exactly what happened. It was a 50-50 split in the Senate, and the vice president, then Kamala Harris, got the right to vote to put it over the top to get a bunch of ridiculous legislation through, which is exactly what happened. Well, John Thune, the majority leader in the United States Senate, does not have the backbone, the wherewithal, the ability to rally at least 50 members to say yes. That's all it would take. If he rallies 50 Republicans, not 53, you don't need all 50. Three of them can go by the wayside. You just need 50. If he can do that, guess what? It passes. So it's a great question, but that's why it's not being passed right now. That's why it's not being passed. Let me give you this Knicks story, because this Knicks story is something. This is where a fan of the Knicks, in a post-victory celebration, dumped out a garbage can on the ground. And I'm showing a picture of it right now to those who are watching. Dumped it out on the ground and stole the trash can because it was painted in Knicks colors. Probably says something like, go Knicks. She stole it. Woman fired from job after Knicks trash can theft. This is from Eyewitness News, ABC 7 in New York City. A video shared online with millions of views shows a woman at the Knicks parade dumping garbage from a branded limited edition trash can onto the street, then walking off with it. The woman who has been identified, was apparently fired from her job shortly after the video surfaced and went viral. This employee is no longer with the company, said Chase. Worked for Chase Bank, dude. In New York, making a ton of money. She was the DEI person. That was her role. She was like in charge of DEI. I guess she thought she DEI'd that trash can. I don't know. Additional social posts showed her riding the subway with the stolen bin. The New York City Department of Sanitation says the woman seen in the video, who her employer is not naming, was issued two fines. One summons was issued for littering, $75, and one for impeding DSNY operations, $100. Those fines are the maximum allowed by law for first offenses. The woman was also also returned the trash can, according to New York City Sanitation. Her name is out there. I don't have it in this story. I'm not really worried about her name. She's an idiot DIA executive at Chase, and doesn't work there anymore. Out of a job because she's stupid. Well, there's an update to this story that Polo just sent me. New York City Sanitation giving away iconic trash cans painted in Knicks colors following viral theft video. What? You're giving away some of these now after you charged her with that? She lost her job? And believe me, I think she deserved that. She deserved to get a big hefty fine, too, more than $75 or $175. Well, they're giving it away now. Well, not that one, just a bunch of them, I guess. The Department of Sanitation is celebrating the Knicks championship win by giving away five commemorative blue and orange trash bins. The giveaway announcement follows a viral video of a woman dumping garbage from a Knicks-themed trash can, then walking off with it. Quote, fouling up our sidewalks and stealing public property should always be out of bounds in New York City, DSNY Commissioner Gregory Anderson said. There is no need to lift bins off the street. Winners will be selected randomly and will be announced later this summer. Residents 18 and older can enter online before 5 p.m. on July 3rd. The baskets are the same full-size baskets the Department of Sanitation uses on the streets. So did she give them a really good idea? That's kind of an odd update. What's the story with that? So if she doesn't steal the bin, the trash can, and by the way, listen, how smart must you be? First of all, a DEI job means you can't do anything else. If you're in charge of diversity, equity, and inclusion, which are against our value system, it's against meritocracy, it's against working hard. If that's the only job you can have is to be the director of that, you must really suck at everything. You must really be really, really bad at everything. That's number one. Number two, you've got a great job. Again, it's a stupid job, but it's for a great company, a very rich company, a company that was probably paying you very well. And you didn't think there would be video? You know what I mean, Sam? You didn't think somebody was going to see you dump this out in the street?
1: Right. I mean, first of all, the bin was completely full of trash, like over the top full. And she just dumps it all out on the street. First of all, who does that?
0: Ew. And second of all, who wants that? Listen, I don't like taking the garbage out, as my entire family knows. It's just something about the garbage. I think growing up, we had a dog that got into the garbage when I was just a little kid. And I had to clean it up for some reason. You know, it's got the whole gag reflex thing. I don't like the garbage. Mm-hmm. But she decided to take strangers' garbage home on the bus in this bin. Because you know she didn't wash it out before she took it.
2: Disgusting. It was empty when she took it.
0: No, she dumped it out. There's video of her acting empty on the street.
2: I know. I'm saying, but you're saying that she was taking their garbage, and I said, no, she dumped it out.
0: You don't think there was food and liquid and all sorts of
1: if it wasn't like a clean bag, Polo. Yeah,
0: you're a clean dude. You would take that?
2: I mean, maybe.
0: Come on, man.
2: If it was like a special thing, I mean, possibly. And for people to say, oh, she threw trash on the floor. It's New York, first of all. And secondly, if you saw after like that celebration, the streets were tore up, period. So whatever she did was nothing compared to what everybody else did.
0: Okay, let me show the video to those who are watching, because this is, I mean, this pile of garbage there, it's not playing now. Now that I said I'm going to play it, it's not. Hold on. Okay, let me kill the noise. There she is. I mean, it's full. There is nothing underneath there until she dumped it out.
1: Oh, and there's little bits of trash left in there.
0: Come on, man. Is she so taking gross. That? Come on, Polo. You don't want that. You don't want that damn bin. Come on.
2: If you clean it off, it's fine.
0: She's riding the bus with it.
2: Okay. And you don't think that there's trash everywhere you're stepping or gross stuff on the floor?
0: You've been to New York. There's not trash everywhere you step in New York. What are you talking about? It's not San Francisco where the poop is everywhere.
2: But that day there was.
0: I mean, clearly, and I'll show the picture again, it's frozen. All of that garbage didn't come out of that bin. So I don't disagree there was already garbage there.
1: Right.
0: But, dude, you're taking home somebody's slimy.
1: So gross.
0: Oh, I get you want to be a contrarian, but nobody's agreeing with you on this one. You don't take that garbage.
2: I mean, that's fine. Disgusting. But I'm telling you, if there was like a Dallas Cowboys or a Spurs special thing like that, people would be doing it. You hose it down.
0: I asked you if you would. You.
2: Yes, I'm telling you I would.
1: You would. Ew.
2: I mean, I would. That's I would disgusting. Definitely clean it. But, I mean, come on.
0: Spurs, hear me clearly. I know the Spurs listen every day. They love the show.
2: If you were in Miami,
0: do not put out any commemorative garbage cans with Spurs logos on it, because Polo will steal it.
2: You, Mr. Miami Dolphins fan, if they did
1: lessons
2: that,
1: were learned.
2: You would do
0: every
2: the same
0: Miami Dolphins thing that I own, I bought.
2: Yes,
0: or was bought for me.
2: I'm talking about when they actually win something.
0: Wow. Listen, in 1972 and 3, we rocked.
2: Yeah, sure.
1: Long time ago.
0: Long time ago.
2: Come on.
0: I would not steal a Miami Dolphins garbage can. How long do you know me? I'm stealing garbage cans?
2: I think you would.
0: I would buy it.
2: Okay.
0: So would you. You're so full of crap. You would not steal a Spurs garbage can or a Dallas Cowboys garbage can. You would not. You're just saying it.
2: Okay.
0: Spurs, do not do it. Polo said he will steal that sucker.
2: because that is like very special because they hadn't won anything in what, like 50 years or whatever it was. Like, and who knows if they'll ever do it again. So, I mean, I get it. I mean, it's not like.
0: And also, by the way, it's a full size garbage bin. I mean, you want that in your living room?
2: Well, I mean,
1: from what I hear, do with it?
2: From what I hear, the apartments aren't very big over there anyway. So
0: they're not.
2: You're right.
0: But she could live in it. To be honest, it's about the size of an apartment.
2: Yeah, but I mean, you clean it out. I mean, that could be an extra bedroom. I mean, who knows?
0: Nobody listening is agreeing with you right now. Just want you to know. Half the time, they agree with you a lot, and they think that I'm stupid. This one, they're going, come on, Polo.
2: Somebody does that, and then they put it on eBay, they would make a lot of money.
0: Well, then we would know who the hell stole it if you put it on eBay.
2: Well, I mean,
0: the whole idea of stealing is that nobody knows that it was you.
2: She clearly wasn't trying to hide the fact that she stole it.
0: Well, let me ask you this. Do you think that she stole it? South Texas, South schools. So anyway, what I'm saying is she takes this. Everybody's taking video, as you said. She thought she was going to get it. I mean, there's no story that says she was drunk. This is why DEI is so unnecessary. She should not have had that job.
2: That's what I'm saying. She wasn't hiding the fact at all. She just said, hey, I'm going to do it.
0: And she thought, it's free?
2: It's on the street.
0: Okay. Things on the street are free, so if I see a Lamborghini, which I don't have, I can just take it?
2: I mean, you said DEI, right?
0: Yes.
2: There you go.
0: All right. 833 Joe Pags, please let Polo know that you shouldn't be stealing the bins if they're painted a pretty color. 833 Joe Pags, 833-563-7247,
2: JoePags.com. I mean, I see people steal street signs just because, like, it says, like, their last name or, you know, whatever.
0: And when they get caught, they get arrested.
2: Right.
0: It's not legal.
2: I'm not saying that it is legal. I'm saying that I can understand why she did it. I'm not saying that it's legal
0: I don't understand why she did it.
2: Yeah.
0: I'm here to say you're lying. You would not steal it.
2: Okay.
0: I don't think you, Polo Cuellar, would steal it.
2: You're probably right, only because I wouldn't want to have to carry it around everywhere.
0: That's why.
2: But
0: it's not because you don't steal things.
2: But I'm just saying, I mean, is it cool? Sure. You know, I mean.
0: Well, listen, if you find one for sale that's either for the Spurs or for the Dallas Cowboys, make sure Sam and I get to fill it up with garbage first, and then you can take it, because she said that's not a big deal.
2: I'll put some Joe Pack stuff in there.
0: Okay, very nice. As you wear one of my shirts.
2: Exactly.
0: Thanks. All right, 833 Joe Pags, 833-563-7247, JoePags.com. I'm going to vouch for Polo and save him by saying he would not steal a garbage can. Although he says it probably wouldn't. He wouldn't. Polo, I know you a long time. What have you stolen since I've known you?
2: Airtime.
0: 21 years.
2: Airtime.
0: You definitely have stolen airtime.
1: Got him.
0: Yeah, definitely got me. That and Sam with the 10 cars today. I'm betting 1,000.
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0: Hi, great to have you. Thanks. I appreciate you stopping by the Joe Pags Show for your Free Speech Friday, 833-JOE-PAGS. 833-563-7247, joepags.com. Scroll down. Click on contact. I posted the interview from Laura Trump from yesterday. In the beginning of it, and for a good long while, we talk about the split on the right, the split in conservative circles. We talk about Candace and Tucker and why they're doing what they're doing. That's up and running right now, joepags.com/YouTube. joepags.com/YouTube. It's been up for about 53 minutes. It's doing very well. So go and check that out right now. If you're not subscribed to the YouTube, why not? I'm posting one or two videos a day over on YouTube, and many of them are long form, longer than the segments we have in the radio show. You're going to get some extra benefit of seeing the people that I'm interviewing, plus you hear the rest of the interview, and I appreciate you taking the first part in right here on the program. Jennifer Coffin down for next hour, bottom of the hour, former FBI special agent on Nancy Guthrie and the latest that we're getting out of that case. And then in hour number three, Elon Worman. He is an expert on the Constitution. He's a guy that really knows what's going on when it comes to the rulings yesterday. And he gives a prediction about what's going to happen with birthright citizenship. Will there no longer be a right or an ability for somebody who comes here illegally to have a child and that child automatically becomes a citizen? Going to go over that with him and then some. Let me go to the phone lines on a Free Speech Friday to Queens, New York, and Sal. Sal, what's going on? Hi.
21: Yeah, hey, Joe.
0: Hey.
21: Boy, I got to tell you, these Mamdani and these elections we just had here, everyone, we're all trying to get out of New York City. In fact, my family and I, we went to City Hall and we filed papers for permission to leave Queens and get out of here. They said it'll be about 4 months before we hear about it. In addition, the bread lines, I got to tell you, with this communism going on, the bread lines are around the block. It's awful.
0: Well, tell us, and I appreciate the sarcasm. I appreciate the sarcasm. Why not just tell me why you called? There's no reason to do all this. Just tell me why you called. Go ahead.
21: Well, we're living in communism here. You don't believe it?
0: No, you don't have any bread lines, and you don't have to ask a commission to leave the city. You can leave anytime you want.
21: I thought we're living in communism. That's what everyone on Fox News and shows like yours keep telling me.
0: When did I say that?
21: This is communism.
0: When did I say? I'm not Fox News. When did I say it's communism?
21: Every day for the past 10 years.
0: In other words, Sal, fake name, probably not in Queens. You called in and you can't have a real discussion. You can't mix it up and say, I'm on the other side, Joe. Let's mix it up. You got to call in and be a smartass. Why can't you actually act like a dude and say, this is what I believe, Joe. This is what you believe. Let's break it down. Why can't you do that? You can't find it. You don't have the intelligence to do it. Is that the problem?
21: That's what I thought.
0: You know what I mean, Sim? I don't mind taking a guy like fake name. I don't mind. I was going to probably post it somewhere, which is fine. But he just lost badly. I hope he does post it because I made him look like an idiot. But that said, would Dad break it down and have a conversation with somebody who disagrees or not?
1: 100 million%. I love it when people call in and have a disagreement or have a different opinion. I love sending them through. We love that lively debate and conversation. You've never denied anyone for that, so I don't know why they have to do this.
0: I always put them at the top of the list, too. If you disagree with me, I think it's fun radio. Oh, yeah. I do. Mm-hmm. So when you call in, instead of lying to get on the air, which is what the fake name did, and instead of lying where you are, just call in. Let's have the conversation. Tell me why I'm wrong. I'll tell you why I think you're wrong. And those watching and listening will get a benefit out of it. There's no benefit to you being a sarcastic idiot who's just taking up radio time for no reason. Your mom's not going to go click on it on YouTube. Nobody cares that you just called my show. I really do want you to think about this because whoever you are, and you call in with fake numbers all the time, I want you to understand I would like to mix it up with you. If you can come in and be an honest purveyor of your truth so we can actually mix it up. You being a smartass, it's not effective for anybody listening. As soon as you said you had to go to the county and get commissioned or whatever, I knew who you were and you've called before. I get that you're obsessed with me. I don't blame you. I get it. I'm pretty cool. But, man, let's mix it up next time. That's just boring to me. I'm getting too old to have somebody call in and bore me. 833-JOE-PAGS, 833-563-7247, joepags.com. We got to hit a break here, Sim. You think we should do it in 10 minutes or 10 seconds?
1: Yes.
0: Kim, 10 seconds. Let's go.
18: Hi. I love that you reported on that lady that threw the garbage on the streets. Disgusting. I'm glad she was fired.
0: Boom. That's it. Kim got it done. Got to hit a break here. Another big hour coming your way on a Free Speech Friday. 833-JOE-PAGS. 833-563-7247. 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Stay here.
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28: Now, Impact Traffic. Some major delays going on the westbound side of 270 approaching York. There is a crash there. The right lane is blocked. It's also blocking the exit to York Street off of 270 westbound. So right now it's about a half hour delay going across Commerce City there on 270. Traffic backing up all the way to Quebec and Northfield. So plan for additional time 270 westbound approaching York due to that accident. With traffic, I'm Jeffrey Dallet.
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3: ABC News, I'm Dave Packer. Venezuela's President Delcy Rodriguez says responders are undertaking intensive rescue operations, searching for people thought to be under the rubble after two powerful earthquakes. The death toll nearing 1,000, 50,000 people missing. U.S. retaliation after Iran struck a ship in the Strait of Hormuz Thursday.
4: The U.S. military delivering a, quote, powerful response, attacking Iran for what President Trump called a foolish violation of our ceasefire agreement. U.S. Central Command says American aircraft struck Iranian missile and drone storage locations and radar sites along the coast.
3: ABC's Rachel Scott. The Ebola outbreak in Africa is now one of the largest on record, with more than 1,200 cases and nearly 300 deaths. The CDC now declaring it a level one outbreak, allowing the deployment of additional resources. President Trump's former national security advisor, John Bolton, could face jail time after pleading guilty to mishandling classified information today. This is ABC News. Another area of Texas is now considered an infested zone because an animal was found carrying the New World screwworm.
5: State and federal agricultural officials have ordered quarantines for nine west and southwest Texas counties as they sterilize adult flies and release them into the environment.
6: We've released 100 billion a week for 19 months. That's 8 billion sterile flies.
5: But Texas Agriculture Commissioner Sid Miller tells ABC News,
6: the sterile flies aren't working.
5: He wants to add a bait and insecticide regimen to the program, something federal officials have resisted. Jim Ryan, ABC News in Dallas-Fort Worth.
3: A small plane crashed into Beijing's tallest building, leading to evacuations in the business district. But China scrubbed social media posts about the crash and has not issued any statement. A Chicago nonprofit purchasing the West Side's only single-family home designed by famed architect Frank Lloyd Wright. Austin Coming Together plans to restore the 1903 home, which became a city landmark in 1984 but's fallen into disrepair. Dave Packer, ABC News.
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9: United will fly from DIA to Providenciles. It's the third largest and most populated island of Turks and Caicos, a more than 40-island archipelago southeast of the Bahamas. Flights will operate once a week from mid-December until late April, with flight time from Denver to Providenciles of 5 hours. A DIA release touts the area's turquoise beaches, the third largest barrier reef in the world, and legendary shipwrecks.
8: That's David Kale reporting. Political office candidates are in the home stretch of a Colorado primary season where State Attorney General Phil Weiser is running for governor.
10: I look forward to a time in which Donald Trump is not a figure in American politics that takes up so much oxygen and that causes us to have to ask questions like, can he do that? Is this legal?
8: Weiser has sued the Trump administration dozens of times over the past 2 years. Lows in the mid to upper 60s tonight. That's the latest.
32: Now, impact traffic.
28: Some major delays going on the westbound side of 270. Approaching York, there is a crash there. The right lane is blocked. It's also blocking the exit to York Street off of 270 westbound. So right now, it's about a half-hour delay going across Commerce City there on 270. Traffic backing up all the way to Quebec and Northfield. So plan for additional time 270 westbound approaching York due to that accident. With traffic, I'm Jeffrey Dallet.
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42: Bottom of the hour, the latest update on the Nancy Guthrie case. She thinks that we will probably have a solution. It'll be solved in the next month and a half. And she's going to tell you why she says that, because of the timeline she's put on it from the very beginning. Now, she's always been the one who's brought in different angles and different thoughts and different investigative tactics on this program. And now we're getting updates like they found a fingerprint, and we both were like, well, how did they find a fingerprint? I thought it was electronic. Did anybody pay any ransom at all? She answers that question. And now, allegedly, I think, Sam, you just sent me some piece of news, I think from News Nation, that somebody's alleging they have a video of Nancy Guthrie?
43: Yeah, isn't that wild?
42: I mean, that is wild. So we're going to check in with Jennifer Coffendaffer at the bottom of the hour, former FBI. She really, really got her head on right. And she tells us exactly what's probably going on investigatively. I do ask her, and I think Polo brought this up when we were following this case early on, why can't they, through AI, take the mask off the guy and show us what he looks like? Paul, I'm pretty sure that you brought that up. I think that was you.
44: Maybe.
42: Actually, we kept on seeing the guy's face.
44: Yeah. And like, I think we mentioned that, but I think Sam also like suggested something similar.
42: I mean, can't they through AI? Because AI can do like everything. Take the mask off. Was he wearing two masks? I asked her all of that stuff and then some. Coffendaffer at the bottom of the hour. Do not miss a second of that. We also have updates on what's going on in Iran. Is the strait open or is the strait closed? Well, first, we've got to start with this. Trump says Iran violated the ceasefire, and he says you'll find out if there are going to be any consequences. In fact, here's the back and forth.
45: On Iran, Mr. President, you said that Iran violated the ceasefire. Will they face any consequences?
46: We'll find out.
45: Do you consider the ceasefire to still be in place?
46: I don't like the fact that they took a shot yesterday. Actually, four. We knocked down three at a ship. Not an allied ship, but a ship, a very expensive ship. And it was fine, but it took a little beating. They shouldn't be doing that, so you'll find out.
45: Will the U.S.
46: You'll find out.
45: Will the U.S. respond? What is your message to Iran?
46: Will they respond? You're going to find out.
45: Sir,
42: you'll find out. That's his answer. You'll find out. So the ceasefire is on, but it's not. And four drones, I guess, tried to attack ships. Three were taken down. One was able to get the attack done. I'm not just blindly defending the president, but we found something out when we had the major general on the other day, John King, that although the IRGC may not be responding, although the Ayatollahs and the theocracy may not be the ones saying go and send drones, it could be individual actors. There are individual actors in that country that have the capability to have surface-to-air missiles on their shoulders. Or they have the capability of controlling drones that are armed or weaponized. So I don't know whether these were government-sanctioned drones or something else. Hopefully we'll find out. In fact, let me give you more of the story. I wanted to make sure that you heard it from him, because the headline is, Trump says Iran violated the ceasefire. You'll find out if there will be consequences. Dan Mengen wrote this. Only one person had to write this. So as much as I don't love CNBC, kind of cool to have just one writer. President Donald Trump on Friday, today, accused Iran of violating a ceasefire agreement with the U.S. by launching an attack, launching attack drones at ships passing through the Strait of Hormuz, including a cargo vessel that was struck off the coast of Oman yesterday. Trump later said at the White House, you'll find out, when a reporter asked if there's going to be any consequences for Iran, asked if he considered the ceasefire to still be in place, Trump replied, I don't like the fact that they took the shot yesterday. In his Truth Social post accusing Iran of violating a ceasefire, Trump wrote, the Islamic Republic of Iran shot at least four one-way attack drones at ships traversing the Strait of Hormuz. One of the drones solidly hit the upper deck of a large and very expensive cargo carrying ship, the president wrote. Damage was done, but the ship was able to proceed on its way. We knocked down three other drones, obviously. This is a foolish violation of our ceasefire agreement. So he says it's a violation. It's a straight open or closed. I ask that question almost every day. It's got to be open, or else why is it $2.99 a gallon where I live? I would assume it's open. I don't know for sure because I'm not there. Again, we should have all sorts of technology to show us if it's open or closed. But Newsmax reports this. Traffic creeps back through Hormuz, but U.S.-Iran friction clouds recovery. From the Newsmax wire, so it could be AP, it could be we put the F in news. We'll see. Commercial shipping is slowly returning to the Strait of Hormuz after the U.S. brokered ceasefire between Israel and Iran. But fresh... What? It's not a ceasefire between Israel and Iran. It's a ceasefire between us and Iran. See, this is why I say it's fake news. Why would some news writer or some news wire say this is between Israel and Iran? If you want to say Israel, the United States, and Iran, I'll hear you. You can't leave us out. That's stupid. Anyway, but fresh disputes between Washington and Tehran over ceasefire compliance and Iran's reported ambitions to regulate and potentially charge for the transit through the strategic waterway continue to cloud the recovery. The New York Post reported Friday, today, that maritime traffic through the strait has begun creeping back, although vessel movements remain well below normal levels following the recent conflict. The Post, citing shipping data and industry officials, reported that ship owners and insurers remain cautious about fully resuming operations despite the easing of hostilities. The fragile recovery also comes as U.S. and Iranian officials continue wrangling over efforts to permanently curb Tehran's nuclear program. One of these central issues left unresolved despite the ceasefire. President Donald Trump said Friday that Iran had committed a foolish violation. I'm going to get into that again. We've already reported that to you. The Wall Street Journal previously reported that Iranian officials envision a coordinated transit system capable of generating billions of dollars annually through shipping fees, while U.S. officials have maintained the international navigation through the waterway must remain free from Iranian tolls or restrictions. So there you go. Is it open or closed? Sounds like it's open. Is it fully open to where it was before? No. Did they take some shots at a ship going through the Strait of Hormuz? Sounds like it. So where are we with this? I think it's an interesting question. And the answer is not easy to come to. Let me go back to what I said either earlier this week or last week. I don't think we should know the contents of the MOU. The Memorandum of Understanding. I don't think we should know the contents. That should have been kept private because this is not the final deal. This is not an actual treaty. It's not an actual agreement. They're calling it something different so the Congress doesn't have to get involved. But you have to at some point. Oh, Sam, while I'm doing this, find me a link to the Declaration of Independence, just the actual verbiage of the Declaration of Independence. It's for an interesting reason. If you don't mind, find me that, email me that, and I'm going to put that up on the screen because there's something funny in the Declaration of Independence that I should have known. And it actually makes me look even more foolish, which Polo will agree, will really enjoy. Makes me look foolish. It'll be enjoyable for the audience and for everybody out there. People like the fake Sal who think that I'm an idiot. Because it actually kind of proves that I am an idiot. Sam, you have any idea what I'm talking about?
43: No.
42: Declaration of Independence. Polo, you have any idea?
44: No.
42: Okay. It's going to be fun.
44: Can't wait.
42: It's going to be a lot of fun.
44: I'm set.
42: Are you sat waiting for it?
44: Yes.
42: Nice.
43: Wow.
42: So that's never going to die, Sam.
43: Listen, it was proper English. Okay. Thank you.
42: If you're in England, where were you when you said it to me?
44: Hello.
43: I was here.
42: That's right. Exactly right. 833-JOE-PAGS. 833-563-7247. JOEPAGS.com. I want to know what the final details of the deal will be. The MOU. Why don't they just say we're in a 60-day ceasefire with Iran and the details of the actual deal that will be firm and permanent and in place will be released within that 60 days. I mean, why not say that? Give us the MOU. Give us this stuff that people like me aren't happy about, people like you aren't happy about, and then we see them taking pot shots at some ships in the Strait of Hormuz. So we're going to update you on that every day. It's the most important thing happening in the world right now, what's going on with Iran. Did you send me the declaration?
43: I sure did.
42: Now, it's the Declaration of Independence is not that long. I just wonder at what point this thing happens that I have to share with everybody. Because it's actually pretty funny. I'm not going to read the entire thing. Oh, there it is. Okay. Let me show it to those who are watching. This is the verbatim of the Declaration of Independence. Okay? Now, everybody knows how it starts. The unanimous declaration of the 13 United States of America, when in the course of human events, it becomes necessary for one people to dissolve the political bands which have connected them with another, to then assume among the powers of the earth the separate and equal station which the laws of nature and nature's God entitle them. A decent respect for the opinions of mankind requires that they should declare the causes which impel them to the separation. And nothing really jumps out there. Everybody knows that. The one that's really known is this next paragraph. We hold these truths to be self-evident, that all men are created equal, that they are endowed by their creator with certain unalienable rights. People say inalienable. It's not. It's unalienable. That among these are life, liberty, and the pursuit of happiness. That to secure these rights, governments are instituted among men, deriving their powers from the consent of the governed, that whom, whenever any form of government becomes destructive to these of these ends, it is the right of the people to alter or to abolish it, and to institute new government, laying its foundation on such principles and organizing its powers in such form as to them shall seem most likely to affect their safety and happiness. Prudence, indeed, will dictate that governments long established should not be changed for light and transient causes, and accordingly, all experience hath shewn that mankind are more disposed to suffer while evils are sufferable than the right themselves by abolishing the forms in which they are accustomed. But when a long train of abuses or usurping, pursuing invariably the same object, evinces a design to reduce them under absolute despotism. The word evinces is in the freaking Declaration of Independence.
44: And I sent that in the group chat before. I was thinking like, I was like, oh, it's coming. I think that's what he was talking about. That's funny.
42: Now, there are words in there that we don't use in common English today.
43: True.
42: But how the hell did I forget that evinces? Maybe I thought they screwed up the word evidences. I don't know. I've read the Declaration of Independence many
44: times.
42: Got
44: him again.
42: The founding fathers screwed up, and they meant to say evidences. It is despotism. Listen, I have not cold read the Declaration of Independence in a long time. By the way, it's not very long. So if you haven't read it to your kids, or you haven't had your kids read it, go read it.
44: I mean,
42: and then look up words you don't understand. But I forgot that the word evinces is in there.
44: It was long enough for you to forget that word was in there. So there you go.
42: It was what of me?
44: I said it was long enough for you to forget that word was in there.
42: It's been a long time. Sam, did you have any idea that word was in there?
43: Nope.
42: Polo didn't know either. He's going to be Mike claimed he did. He had no clue either.
44: Of course not.
42: But I'm the one who acts like I know everything. Yes. I didn't know that. How did I not know that?
43: Wow. Called out.
44: Bam. Just dumping it out.
42: Called myself out. Same object evinces a design to reduce them under absolute despotism. It is their right. It is their duty to throw off such government and to provide new guards in the future's security. See, people don't read this part of the Declaration of Independence, which literally says, throw the government out if they screw up again. Yeah. Throw the government out if they act like
44: Great Britain. Dump out the trash and take it
42: with you. Get rid of it. Yeah. Dump out the trash and steal the next bin.
44: See?
43: Wow.
44: See?
42: The Declaration literally tells Polo to go steal a garbage can.
44: We the people.
42: So those of you who were wondering why I didn't know the word evinces or evinced, boom. I should have known it. And by the way, I probably read that word 30 times and just in my brain said evidenced or evidences.
43: Sure.
42: I'm literally not trying to get out of it. I absolutely should have known that word. But when I saw it the other day, I was like, I've never in my life seen or heard that word, which turns out to be a lie.
43: Hey, at least you're fact-checking yourself. Here on this show.
42: Nobody else who does what I do for a living would ever admit to being an idiot when it came to that word evinces. Not one other person. This is why the people love this show. Because I might put the F in news, but then I'll get rid of it as soon as I can.
43: There you go.
44: This is true.
42: Boom. 833-JOE-PAGS. I'm not taking any calls on evinces or evinced. None. Or events. But by the way, please read the Declaration of Independence with your kids and understand it says life, liberty, pursuit of happiness, blah, blah, blah, the creator, created equal. It says all that great stuff, but we always forget the part that says we will throw your ass out if you keep on acting stupidly. And, I mean, the main part of that is, A, we're independent from you, screw you, and B, if our new government that we're creating acts like the old government we're getting rid of, we will absolutely get rid of it as well. I'm evinced that that would happen. Sam, have you used the word in a sentence since we started talking about evinced or evinces?
43: No, and I never will.
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6: From the True Green Weather Center.
7: An evening thunderstorm, then clearing overnight and 58. Hot, dry, and windy for the weekend. Saturday's high 94, Sunday's high 95. I'm Dave Frazier, Fox 31, Pinpoint Weather.
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9: This is Lee Habib, host of Our American Stories. On our next episode, we'll explain how one small town in Middle America came together after the costliest and one of the deadliest tornadoes in American history.
10: I've been hearing for decades that the markets can solve climate change. Today, we have more incentives for market solutions than ever, and emissions are rising. On this season of Drilled, Carbon Cowboys, the story of three market solutions colliding in

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3: Great to have you. Thanks. I appreciate you stopping by. We've got Jennifer Coffin-Daffer, former FBI special agent. Bottom of the hour, she's going to be talking about Nancy Guthrie and the latest revelation. She calls them an epiphany in that case. So certainly stick around for that. Again, really good information broken down by somebody that used to do this for a living. I always appreciate having her on. All right, let me tell you the latest about the case. This is from News Nation today. New demand letter alleges video of Nancy Guthrie, according to a report written by Taylor DeLandro. Another demand letter has reportedly been received regarding the kidnapping of Nancy Guthrie. How do they do a demand letter on June 26th when this has been going on since February? And I don't get it. TMZ said Friday it received a new letter from someone previously in contact with the outlet who claimed they have video of one of the alleged suspects and Guthrie on a phone in a secure location. According to TMZ, the person who sent the letter has the same email and Bitcoin address as the person who emailed them weeks into the Guthrie disappearance. The person also said there are allegedly two people responsible for Guthrie's kidnapping, and the video shows the main guy. The note said the phone was has video showing Guthrie on the day that was probably her last, and photos of both involved, as well as names, addresses, and age, according to TMZ. The person also told TMZ they're reportedly giving up the password if they receive payment in Bitcoin. Friday's letter comes days after a ransom note said the 84-year-old mother of Today Show host Savannah Guthrie was buried in nature. Sources close to the investigation told News Nation's Brian Enten, who's been all over this case. We had him on this program, too. Early in the case, multiple ransom notes were sent to media outlets, including two emails in earlier February that TMZ said were verified by the FBI as legitimate. The writer requested a Bitcoin ransom of $4 million and spelled out terms to exchange Nancy Guthrie for the money. Many of the ransom notes in the Guthrie case were fake, according to authorities, but the Guthrie family did respond to the two notes they believed were legitimate. According to the airmail report, February 6th, the February 6th note included the suggestion her body could be returned for ransom. Two ransom deadlines passed in the case with no exchange, and Guthrie remains missing. Months later, authorities have not released the names of any suspects of the case and continue to go through thousands of tips. In the post denying any mention of Guthrie's death in a ransom note, TMZ brought up a separate series of emails it received. I heard reports yesterday. Sam, we heard reports about a fingerprint, didn't we?
4: Yeah, we did.
3: And I'm like, how do you put a fingerprint on a digital email?
4: Right.
3: I'm not sure you do. And Coffin-Daffer actually explains what they might be talking about, which is kind of interesting. Because if you're sending emails, you're receiving it on a device. What's the fingerprint on the device? Well, no, allegedly there's a fingerprint on an actual piece of something. So we'll see where that came from, what they can do with it, why we don't know more about the person we see in the mask in that video that was unearthed 10 days later. And what Coffin-Daffer says about what would have happened had that video been retrieved a day later. Might you have caught the person? And if they have uncovered who the person is through AI, why isn't that being plastered everywhere so the entirety of the United States of America can go searching for whoever this guy is? I think those are all really good questions that we get answers to with Jennifer Coffin-Daffer. Again, former special agent, FBI. Stick around for that. Hour number three, Elon Worman. He's a guy who's an expert on the Constitution about these cases coming out of the SCOTUS and more. Keep on the Joe Pag Show.
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8: ABC News, I'm Dave Packer. The death toll from Venezuela's double earthquake Wednesday has topped 900. 50,000 people are still unaccounted for. A massive search and rescue effort is underway. Iran got its response 24 hours after its drones targeted a ship in the Strait of Hormuz. U.S. Central Command says American aircraft struck Iranian missile and drone storage locations and radar sites along the coast. President Trump.
9: I don't like the fact that they took a shot yesterday. Actually, four. We knocked down three. At a ship, not an allied ship, but a ship. the very expensive ship, and it was fine, but it took a little beating. They shouldn't be doing that.
8: A mistrial declared today in the arson case of 29-year-old Jonathan Rindernick, accused of setting what eventually became California's Palisades fire. The deadlock was 10 jurors set on a not guilty verdict and 2 on guilty. Prosecutors say they'll retry the case. This is ABC News.
2: Now, impact traffic.
4: Still some very slow traffic on the northbound side of I-25, basically from Downing Street all the way into downtown by Mile High Stadium. Very slow traffic, about a 20-minute delay going through there if you're headed up to that concert at Mile High Stadium. Also, 270 westbound at York, that crash there remains in the right lane. It's causing a 23-minute slowdown across Commerce City on that westbound side of 270. With traffic, I'm Jeffrey Dallet.
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11: This is Lee Habib, host of Our American Stories. On our next episode, we'll explain how one small town in Middle America came together after the costliest and one of the deadliest tornadoes in American history.
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0: Guthrie case started, I had this young lady on several times, and it went absolutely viral on my YouTube, and it did very, very well here on the radio show as well. It's Jennifer Coffendauer. Coffendaffer. She's a retired FBI special agent. At Break the Case is her YouTube. Coffendaffer FBI over on X. Jen, how are you? Good to see you again.
1: It's great to see you. Thanks for having me back.
0: Those updates that you were giving really did shed some different light on exactly what this case was at the beginning. Once we saw the guy on the video camera, once we heard, you know, about these ransom notes, what exactly is going on. I mean, and you made some statements that I think investigators might have actually heard and went with, because you were very, very smart and very correct as to how we were doing it. I'm not really buoyed very much by what we just found out, because it doesn't give us a conclusion yet, but it feels like it's getting us closer. So let's update for the people watching, listening, what we just found out. There was a fingerprint on one of these ransom notes, and one of the early contacts with the Guthrie family was that Nancy Guthrie died and she's buried in nature. When you hear that with your expertise and your background, what do you immediately start thinking?
1: Well, a couple of things here. First of all, that note, we know so much now about the second note. Not only that they are saying she died accidentally, she died in nature. They're saying they thought it was a heart situation, that they did not understand the degree to which she had medical issues. And then they give an apology at the end. I think it's a self-serving note. Again, law enforcement tends to believe this is real because we saw the reaction by the family. We saw BAU get involved with helping scripting it. We all witnessed all of that. It's also very interesting to have abductors not ask for any ransom on the second note. In other words, this is what we want for us to show you where she's buried or something like that. No, they don't want anything. This is literally like an apology note.
0: We now have a better understanding of why Savannah Guthrie and her brother and sister did that second video where she says, "We got your note. We understand." And basically pleads to get her back. So if she died in nature, we can get into the heart stuff in a second, because you were very, very good at filling my audience and me in on that early on about how the heart monitor wasn't attached anymore. They didn't take her medication, which they should have. And I'm sure she probably said, "I need my medication." So this is on them completely. They never should have been anywhere near that house. But that said, what do you now, in retrospect, glean from that video that I'm talking about?
1: You know, now I really glean that there's, and I've said this before, there's more than one person involved. To me, one moment of epiphany was when I saw the two-way radio antenna right out of the pocket. That's when we really knew somebody else would be involved. But in this type of a case, you would always imagine and from experience know that more than one person is involved. And now you see these cryptic type letters being sent. It just doesn't seem like Porch Guy would have written this.
0: No, I'm with you on that. And that video that Savannah did, they clearly know that they were already told that she died. They were already told that she was buried in nature. That plea to just get her body back. Why doesn't somebody, I'm going to ask you to get into the brain of the loser that did this. Why wouldn't he say or she say, "Here's where she's buried"? Because you're already saying that she died. You're already admitting that you did it. You're admitting that she's buried. Unless you buried her in your own backyard, why not give this family some relief and say, "Here's where she is"? Why do you think they're holding that back?
1: All right, Joe. They don't give a rat's butt about her.
0: Really?
1: They care about themselves. And that whole note, in my opinion, was if they get caught, they're going to say, "We didn't expect her to die. We didn't think she would die. This was all a big accident and mea culpa," right? That's what that note is setting up in my mind. I look back at a case I had that was somewhat similar, not a kidnapping, not exactly similar, but similar in terms of people writing self-serving statements ahead of arrest to try to make their crime look less. That's what I see here.
0: So you think they're setting up a defense?
1: Yeah. Basically setting up a defense. I mean, there's a big difference between kidnapping if nobody dies and then if somebody dies. Arizona is a death penalty state. I think in this case, they would be asking for this hands down at their first press conference whenever they find Porch Guy.
0: Jennifer Coffendaffer, go follow her everywhere. At Break the Case is her YouTube. It's a great YouTube. I love watching it. Go subscribe right now. When you watch this unfold, are you surprised as a former agent that nobody's been arrested yet? And in turn, do you think the people that did this are surprised they haven't been caught yet? Because as you said, they were setting up a defense months ago.
1: You know, when you look at this, I gave it 6 months at the beginning. Six months to do everything, just based on everything that would have to be done, right? The interviews that have to be done, looking through all the clues that came in, the amount of time it might take for somebody to actually recognize Porch Guy, looking at all the video surveillance, that camera trying to find the cars, looking over the DNA they have. All of that just takes so much time. I always hoped at least that the six-month mark, just going from experience, that we'd see something pop, and we still have a month and a half for that.
0: You know, you and I talked about this extensively. Now, in hindsight, is there any connection in your mind, in your investigative mind, that could be with Mexico? As close as they are to Mexico, could this have happened there? Because they didn't say she died and she's buried in nature in the United States, in Arizona. Might she be buried in Mexico somewhere?
1: Well, it's possible, but really when you look at statistics, and that's what you always want to look at as an investigator, at least to give you some markers, usually people who commit crimes like this, whether it's murders, kidnappings, and the person dies, they're going to be disposed of, and I hate to say it that way, within about 15-mile radius of where the crime is committed. Also, if you look at what the FBI did, right? They had their snooper sniffer out looking very close. Everything, this investigation has all been really in and around Tucson. So I think that that's where it's going to end up as well.
0: Is it a good assumption that this fingerprint that they have is not in CODIS or whatever? This isn't something that they certainly searched it, but they haven't found anything?
1: Right. So CODIS would only handle DNA. Okay. And on the other side of this, though, there is an entire database of fingerprints. And yes, I would believe that that is not. But what bothers me about this fingerprint, Joe, and what bothers me is, remember, these notes came through the portals for these media stations.
0: Right, right. It went to a TV station, then it also went to TMZ, right?
1: Right. Two local stations, and then 12 hours later to TMZ. And then, of course, on the 6th, to all of those places was the second note. So that's kind of what we're looking at, six notes, but those are sent electronically.
0: Right.
1: So I've been confused about this fingerprint that somebody claimed. You might be able to enlighten me, but it didn't make any sense to me.
0: Well, it didn't make it to me either, because I thought, like you've always told us, that this was done electronically. So if I'm getting what you're laying down, you think it might be somebody at the TV station or at TMZ printed it out and put their fingerprints on it by accident?
1: Well,
0: is that what we're looking at here?
1: That's the only thing that made sense to me. But again, I mean, these came electronically. That's why the Bureau hasn't been able to, you know, run them down. The IP addresses are apparently dead ends for a number of reasons. It could have been VPNs, could have been like a Proton email account.
0: Right.
1: They could have used a public server. There's so many, you know, blockades to being able to track down that address. But I'm hoping that they still might be able to make inroads with that.
0: It is Jennifer Coffendaffer. Go and follow her everywhere at Break the Case over on YouTube. And again, Coffendaffer FBI over on X. As we're watching this unfold, one of our videos that we did very, very well, where you thought there might have been an inside connection. Have you cleared that out of your mind now, or could there still be some sort of an inside connection, whether it be a day worker, a family member, somebody who knew her at church? I mean, is that off the table or not?
1: It's not off the table for me. I still think it's one of two. I think either this is, or could have been, before now we know all these details, a wrench attack by proxy. That means that somebody is actually taken, that's a family member of somebody that would have cryptocurrency like Bitcoin.
0: Okay.
1: And then that person they use to try to get the Bitcoin, right? So in other words, somebody more sophisticated at the top over the moat that's conducting this. But the other possibility that I'm also really leaning toward, and I have said this from the beginning, is that possibility that, just as you said, somebody familiar with Nancy Guthrie got wind of Nancy Guthrie's money via Savannah's money, and that is why they targeted her. Still very targeted, still a kidnap for ransom. It's just, is this a sophisticated avenue? Boy, with this new letter, it's not leaning toward that.
0: Was this a really, really well-planned-out thing to where they cased the house in case where she went, when she went to and fro, and whatever, and then they executed it unbelievably? Or, because of how incompetent this guy Nanos and his department were, it made them look like they were some sort of criminal experts? Is it a mix of both of those? I mean, they had to have been staking her out a bit, no?
1: They were. I'm very convinced of that. They actually came out and talked about January 11th as a very specific date. And in fact, Savannah Guthrie came and did a plea. Please, if you can check your cameras for the 11th. There was a written plea in that regard, too.
0: That's interesting.
1: So I think that there's definitely was some casing done. I think that they did a good job covering themselves. I'm still not 100% sure. I'm just hoping that that DNA is going to lead to something fruitful. But basically, they did a good job. Even though he looks fumbling, he makes it happen. He gets the camera removed. He is able to disguise himself enough that we only have those little eyebrows and that little mustache to see.
0: Right.
1: And whoever he surrounded himself around is either being loyal to him or has no idea he's capable of this because they haven't come forward. So it's a combination, but there were a lot of mistakes made early, Joe Pags, a lot. For instance, not going to Google right at the beginning.
0: Right.
1: And trying to get this video. Can you imagine if we would have had it on day two or three instead of day 10?
0: Well, you know, I mean, it sounds like Nanos purposely pushed the FBI away, and the FBI is the one that cracked the video camera. So, I mean, this guy, and I don't know him, but he comes off as so arrogant, and he was telling so many different people so many different things. He would do one-on-one, instead of doing a news conference, taking questions and answers, he'd do one-on-one interviews where he would change the answer to the different reporters. And not securing the scene early on is really ridiculous. So, yeah, I mean, had we had that video day one, day two, maybe this whole thing gets cracked immediately. Maybe she doesn't die. Who knows? So I hope he gets voted out. I mean, I don't know what else you do with a sheriff, but I mean, this guy barely won. I think he won by like 200 votes, Nanos. And he's taking seasoned, and you and I talked about this, detectives that he didn't like or something, made them patrol officers, and has people who have no experience at all trying to find Nancy Guthrie. So yeah, I think that it's a major problem with what the Pima County Sheriff's Office did. But I don't think that this guy was stupid, or these people were stupid who set this up. As you said, they had to have known who she was, where she lived, why she was valuable, and what her comings and goings would be.
1: And they were able to set up a Bitcoin account anonymously. That isn't the easiest thing to do if you've tried to set up a Bitcoin account. They have accountability typically with those counts, so that takes sophistication. Then these notes that were sent, that's sophisticated to even know that they could get away with sending these communications through these portals and not be tracked. Have they done that before? That's what I'm looking at. I'm trying to find another case where something like that was done.
0: Right.
1: Because something is very sophisticated about this at the top of what Porch Guy did.
0: Do you think they paid any ransom at all? I don't think they would tell us if they did, but do you think any money was paid? Like, if I were TMZ, I would have paid the $60,000, which they could have made back in two commercial breaks. I would have paid whatever it was that they were asking for to get this latest information. Turns out to be nothing. Okay, you know, we gave it a shot. Do you think anybody paid these people anything?
1: Couple of things. No, I don't, and that's because Harvey Levin, TMZ, he has the Bitcoin account number, and it's publicly able to be seen. If we had it, we could sit and watch it.
0: Okay.
1: He has it. He knows nothing went in. So that's number one. Number two, which is really interesting, and this just broke this week also, Harvey Levin said, listen, I offered to pay.
0: Wow.
1: It sounds like the ransom. And I thought, what? You offered to pay that and the Bureau didn't take it? I mean, this is a dream for an FBI agent.
0: Yeah.
1: Because it's some investigative tools you can't use because you don't have that kind of money to back it up, right? So then Harvey goes on to say, after he made that offer because he wanted to do a documentary to follow the money, blah, blah.
0: Right.
1: He said the FBI cut him off, no longer was in communication. Well, after he came on air and said all of this, which I believe was 2 days ago, within 10 minutes, he goes back on air. I mean, he goes back on air because 10 minutes later, he says the FBI called him.
0: I would hope so.
1: You know, because so obviously they were monitoring him. They call him and they say, hey, listen, the reason we kind of just didn't say anything is because we're making headway. In other words, we don't need it.
0: Do you think they are? Yeah. Is there a lot that we don't know, Jennifer, do you think?
1: Oh, yeah. There's a lot that we don't know that's going on behind the scenes. And I think they're making headway. Absolutely. Like I said, that 6-month mark in a case like this, that's where you really look for movement because of all of these things I've talked about that take this kind of time to get done. And so the fact that they said that they're making movement, you know, or headway and things are looking good. I mean, I was thrilled to hear that. I find it, I'm just going to tell you, odd that they felt they needed to tell TMZ that.
0: Yeah.
1: Did they do that purposefully to get that out there on the airways? I just found the whole thing extremely odd.
0: It's Jennifer Coffendaffer. Go and check out her podcast. It's Break the Case over on YouTube, at Break the Case, or at Coffendaffer FBI over on X. You've been so amazing about this entire thing, but you keep talking about the 6 months, and I wonder, is it basically you solve it in the first 2-3 days? Or it's going to take 6 months. Is that basically what it ends up being? I mean, are there a lot of cases that are 3 months in? It sounds like 6 months is sort of an end point where you think we're going to know everything by then. But some of these cases have to be like the first day, you know.
1: Some are. But that was not going to be this case. And that's because the way he was dressed, that was also because at first, remember, and I think when you and I talked, we initially didn't get that video till day 10.
0: We did not. Yeah, so we didn't have it when we first talked. You're right.
1: Yeah, there was so much that was unknown. And so when I heard, oh my gosh, they didn't have all of that on the cloud, I thought that's going to take a while for Google. It ended up taking only 10 days, which was good. And now something that still befuddles me is why in the world isn't Portuguese picture everywhere? I want to see that all over Tucson, all over Arizona, all the way on the way to the border. I want to see it everywhere. And it's not. Instead, we see Nancy's picture. We don't need Nancy's picture. We need his picture out there, and it needs to be in Spanish. This is something I will never understand unless they have in mind who Porch Guy is.
0: Let me ask you this about Porch Guy, and I know we've got a lot of other stuff that we wanted to talk about, but we're not going to talk about that today. This case really has our attention, and I want to have you back to talk about Epstein and Kohlberg and all this other stuff. But with this case specifically, when I saw that video that they reconstructed like from binary, they somehow grabbed it, found it. The technology was amazing, and it's such a smooth, good shot of this guy. With AI, can't we take that mask off? Do you think he's got more than one mask on to sort of hide who he is? We clearly see the shape of his eyes. We see his eyebrows. We see that he's got some facial hair. Couldn't through AI we get a better shot of what this guy probably looks like? Her answer is pretty awesome, and it's going to be posted this weekend over on YouTube. Got to hit a break here on the radio show. We're back after this. Stay here.
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8: France remains undefeated at the World Cup, beating Norway at Boston Stadium.
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8: France's Ousmane Dembele had a hat trick in the first half. Norway kept several of its top players, including superstar Erling Haaland, off the field as they lost 4-1. Both teams are on to the knockout stage. Meantime, in Toronto, Senegal knocks off Iraq 5-0.
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12: 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We'll put up Jennifer Coffendaffer this weekend, and the entire interview is interesting. By the way, that fingerprint, turns out, is a digital fingerprint. 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Keep it here.
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18: now, impact traffic.
19: Still seeing that slow traffic on the northbound side of I-25, basically from Santa Fe up into the downtown area right around that stadium curve. You're looking at an additional 19 minutes going through that area. The concert there going on at Mile High Stadium is pretty much the cause of all that slowing. Also, 270 westbound approaching York, right lane remains blocked there due to that accident, causing a 20-minute slowdown. With traffic, I'm Jeffrey Dalle.
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26: ABC News, I'm Dave Packer. The death toll from Venezuela's double earthquake Wednesday has topped 900. 50,000 people are still unaccounted for. A massive search and rescue effort is underway. Iran got its response 24 hours after its drones targeted a ship in the Strait of Hormuz. U.S. Central Command says American aircraft struck Iranian missile and drone storage locations and radar sites along the coast. President Trump.
27: I don't like the fact that they took a shot yesterday. Actually, four. We knocked down three at a ship, not an allied ship, but a ship, a very expensive ship, and it was fine, but it took a little beating. They shouldn't be doing that.
26: A mistrial declared today in the arson case of 29-year-old Jonathan Rindernick, accused of setting what eventually became California's Palisades fire. The deadlock was 10 jurors set on a not guilty verdict and two on guilty. Prosecutors say they'll retry the case. This is ABC News. Former Trump administration national security advisor John Bolton has entered a guilty plea to mishandling classified information under a deal that could allow him to avoid prison. U.S. Attorney Kelly Hayes says the case proves no one is above the law.
28: The rules governing classified and national defense information apply equally to everyone, regardless of position and regardless of how long you have served with the United States government.
26: The judge ultimately will decide Bolton's punishment. Carlos Mendoza has been fired as manager of the New York Mets, replaced by Andy Green. New York's 34-47 following a six-game losing streak, 15 games behind NL East leading Atlanta. Green has been working in the Mets front office running the farm system. He's an American comedy icon, and this weekend Mel Brooks turns 100.
29: Excuse me while I whip this out.
26: In honor of his birthday Sunday, the American Film Institute's proclaimed Brooks' 1974 movie Blazing Saddles the funniest film of all time. Dave Packer, ABC News.
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0: With just a few days until the primary election, about 639,000 ballots have been returned. That's about 16% of Colorado's active voters. When it comes to unaffiliated voters, they're returning Democratic ballots by a more than 2-to-1 margin. Denver Summit FC players are moving into their new home in Centennial. The cutting-edge Common Spirit Performance Center is one of the first-of-its-kind, purpose-built facilities in women's soccer. Summit star Janine Sonis says it's a win for the sport.
1: If a young player walks through here, drives by, or watches one of our matches in this beautiful stadium and believes their dreams are possible because of what they see, that's something we can be incredibly proud of.
0: Summit FC is scheduled to open play in their temporary stadium next door to the facility July 18th. At the Freedom Fest event in Castle Rock today, Tina Peters said she's worried about losing liberty due to fear. About a month after her sentence was commuted by Governor Polis, she joined Energy Secretary Chris Wright, among others, at the event. That's the latest.
18: Now, Impact Traffic.
19: Still seeing that slow traffic on the northbound side of I-25, basically from Santa Fe up into the downtown area right around that stadium curve. You're looking at an additional 19 minutes going through that area. The concert there going on at Mile High Stadium is pretty much the cause of all that slowing. Also, 270 westbound approaching York, right lane remains blocked there due to that accident, causing a 20-minute slowdown. With traffic, I'm Jeffrey Dallet.
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40: Byron Donald yesterday, U.S. Representative from Florida, running for governor of Florida.
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40: When it comes to the Save America Act and the fact that they can't pass it. I meant to get to it yesterday, but it got really busy. Had some great phone calls, some great interviews. But I wanted to not just forget about it because he did this, I think it was yesterday, and he's right about what he's saying. Keep in mind, you've got the majority in the House of Representatives. They've passed the Save America Act, which just means you've got to be a U.S. citizen and prove that to register to vote, and you've got to show a government-issued photo ID to go and vote. Very simple. 70-some-odd percent of Democrats say yes to this. 80-some-odd percent of Republicans say yes to this. As a whole, it's almost 80% that everybody in America approves of this. Yet for some reason, a U.S. Senate run by Republicans, run by allegedly John Thune, can't get it done. Byron Donalds ain't having it.
41: Keep it going, because it demonstrates the stupidity of your arguments. And that is what the American people want to see. I, for one, want to see what their argument is. But we're not getting that because, and to be blunt, because we have Republican senators who still believe that the U.S. Senate is operating in 1990 America. That is ridiculous. The Democrats are true radicals. They don't want to negotiate. They don't want to debate. They want to obstruct. They want to obstruct common sense. One of the other pieces of legislation, and actually, our good friend Chip Roy was a sponsor of that one too, codifying Donald Trump's border security measures, would pass overwhelmingly in the House. The Democrats would all vote no. Why? Because they want open borders. It's that simple. It's been proven now twice in his first administration and now that his procedures secure this nation. The Democrats don't want to support that because they don't want to secure this nation. But if the Republicans in the Senate hide behind this arcane rule where they don't even go to the floor and debate these matters until they vote to end debate, like, this is ridiculous. Nobody else operates like this except the U.S. Senate. There is not one state in America that has a filibuster rule like what's up here on Capitol Hill. Not one. Go to any state, blue state, red state. Their Senate, it's an up or down vote. They debate the matter, they negotiate the matter, up or down vote, they move the package. It is only here where U.S. senators are too lazy to actually get in a room and truly negotiate. They rather go to their lunches behind closed doors and point fingers at the president because the president is doing his job that he was elected to do and swept the battleground stage for, which is to make sure that this nation is secure for the future of the United States and its people. This is nuts. They need to come back. They need to pass this legislation. And with respect to colleagues who are saying, yeah, we're done doing business in the House until this gets passed, hey, Senate, ball's in your court. Open it up, do the right thing, actually debate, actually negotiate, come to some compromise, and let's see what you do.
40: He wants the Save America Act done, and he also wants the border security stuff that President Trump has pushed to get done. I mean, H.R. 2 should have been done immediately as soon as the Senate and the House went back to the Republicans and Donald Trump won the presidency back. H.R. 2 would have put everything that Donald Trump, our president, put into place the first time he was in office in law. It would have made it codified in law, which makes it much harder to overturn because you get a Democrat president in there next time. I hope to God it doesn't happen. But if you were to get somebody radical in there next time, they could just undo all the policies again, undo all the executive orders again. And that's getting tiresome. So he's right about the Save America Act. He's right about closing the border. And, you know, maybe it's going to take a U.S. House of Representatives that says we're digging in. I'm not going to say yes to anything you guys want unless you do what we want. Talking about the border, Tom Homan came out today. I think this is the start of the 250, the American 250 celebration. He came out today and he was talking about why he does what he does when it comes to being the border czar and keeping Americans and those who would be trafficked safe.
3: Look, I take this personal. I take it personal because what President Trump is doing is saving lives. I've stood in the back of a tractor trailer with 19 dead people at my feet, including a five-year-old boy that they all baked to death. I got to the crime scene, they're all in underwear, trying to get some relief from the 170-degree heat in the back of a steel truck with no air. Think of the way these people died. I've gotten on my knees to talk to little girls as young as 9 that were raped multiple times by members of a cartel. And when you get on your knees, you talk to a little girl that everything innocent and pure and has been ripped from her. That's what happens when you have an unsecure border. Well, guess what? There's no little 9-year-old girl right now that anybody's getting on their knees and talking to because President Trump has closed the border down.
40: Yeah. I mean, think about that. Those on the left in this country never, ever, ever, never talk about the struggle of those who are being used as human mules bringing drugs across, or who are being sex trafficked or human trafficked, or whose family is being held for ransom. You got to pay me $5,000, and if you don't, then we're going to kill your family. How about those who are, like he said, dying on trains or dying in the back of 18-wheelers? The Democrats don't seem to care about them. They care that to lie that some 5-year-old wasn't getting medical treatment at the Dilley facility, which he was. They lie about there aren't enough doctors at these facilities, which there are. They lie about the treatment of people that they can use as political pawns. They don't want to hear about the rape trees. They don't want to hear about the little girls, the women, the boys that are being raped on the way here, that are being forced to traffic drugs, that are then in indentured servitude in this country. They don't want to hear about that because they really don't care about the illegal aliens coming in. They care about the fact that it might help them keep power. You don't believe me? Just listen to this Jaya Powell from Washington State. This woman admits they want to pack the court. The Supreme Court is doing the job of, like yesterday, was about immigration. TPS, when you can request asylum and so on. Well, Jay Appel from Washington State would like to pack the Supreme Court to make the court do the job of a politician instead of the court doing the job of making sure that legislation that's out there is constitutional. She's unhappy that the court is actually ruling according to the Constitution.
7: Congressman, before I let you go real quick, you've advocated for expanding the court from 9 to 13 seats. Is that now a conversation that is happening inside the caucus?
10: Absolutely. It is absolutely. I mean, look, we need a Supreme Court that is not beholden to corporate interests, to any president, but is actually willing to interpret the law and not reinterpret it and revisit settled decisions. And this court has shown over and over again that it is incapable of doing that. We need to expand the court. We need term limits. And we need an ethics and transparency standard.
40: What a loser, man. What a loser. Because you'll notice when she makes these appearances, because either she's not smart enough or she is smart enough but is hiding it, she never says which ruling she's talking about. She never says exactly what it is that the courts have done that is somehow unconstitutional and somehow shows they're beholden to corporate interests or somehow they're answerable to Donald Trump. She doesn't say why she's saying that. She's just saying it. She's just saying it. And that's mind-blowing. It is. 833-JOE-PAGS, 833-563-7247, joepags.com. And now a story that's likely to be a headline for a while because the left hates this. This is out of our state of Texas. Texas approves mandatory Bible lessons in K-12 schools. Oh, my God. Separation of church and state. Separation of church and state. You know what I mean, Sam? That's what they're yelling.
11: That's exactly what they sound like, too.
40: That's exactly what they sound like. Unconstitutional. What? That's what they sound like.
11: It really is.
40: It sounds just like Jay Appel just now.
11: It does.
40: There is no separation of church and state in the United States Constitution. There is a clause in the First Amendment that says that Congress may not pass a law or pass a bill or make a bill in regard to the establishment of religion. Or, they always leave out the or get in the way of how you seek to worship freely. But they act like that somehow means you can't teach about our founding documents, or you can't teach about what our founders believed, or you can't teach about Western civilization or Western culture or Judeo-Christian values. It doesn't say that at all. The only thing that mentions a separation of church and state is a letter that Thomas Jefferson sent to, I think it was the Danbury Baptist Church. Might not have been Danbury. It was a Baptist church either way. And it basically said, we're not going to interfere with what the church is doing governmentally. It didn't say, well, never, ever, ever, never mention church or our founding in our educational system. It never said that. Well, here's the story from right here in the great state of Texas from News Nation. Texas approves mandatory Bible lessons in K-12 schools. Xavier Walton wrote this. Texas has become the first state to mandate children's Bible stories and Bible verses as required reading for K-12 schools. The Texas State Board of Education approved the measure Friday, today, affecting the state's 5 million public school students. Last year, Texas became the largest state to mandate the Ten Commandments be displayed in classrooms. The new required reading won't take effect till 2030, but it's already igniting the debate on religion in public schools. Supporters say the measure puts more emphasis on Texas history, American history, and Western civilization, adds Bible passages to required reading lists, and expands lessons on the Bible's influence on American history and government. Quote, as Americans and especially Texans, we have a remarkable heritage. And it's our duty at the State Board of Education to pass that heritage down to the next generation, said Pastor Brandon Hall, a member of the State Board of Education. Opponents in Texas held what they called a funeral for religious freedom, arguing the proposal crosses the line between history and religion. The Texas Freedom Network, along with other faith and advocacy groups, argued the state is pushing Christianity over other religious views. Quote, by teaching a version of history that favors one religion over all others, the board isn't just undermining the education of our children. They're choosing which students belong and who should be forgotten, said Felicia Martin, executive director of Texas Freedom Network, who I think must be an idiot. So, again, I'm going to go back to, and I wonder if any of you took me up on this. Go and read the proclamation for the first Thanksgiving by George Washington. Talks about the Lord and the high and the hymn and the higher power and the supreme whatever. It talks about, it's basically a religious document talking about who we're thanking. We're thanking God. We're not thanking the Indians for teaching us how to make stuff. We're not teaching. We're not thanking our wives or mothers or fathers or sons for making the food or going and collecting the food. We're thanking God for the bounty. Again, most people who signed the Declaration were either Christian or they were deist, which means they believed in God. So teaching the proper foundation of the country by teaching what they believed and what they put into our founding documents is not only righteous, it's the only real way to educate people in the United States of America. If you're growing up in Iran, they will teach you how great Allah is and how great Muhammad was. If you're growing up in Saudi Arabia, same thing. Egypt, same thing. And nobody over here say, hey, stop teaching that. No, that's how the countries were founded and formed and through thousands of years, what their belief system is. Why can't we talk about what our belief system is? We do have a culture. We do have a belief system. We do have a foundation, the Magna Carta, the Ten Commandments, Judeo-Christian beliefs. That's what our laws are based on. Why wouldn't we teach that? So if a kid is in class and the kid wants to know, why is it against the law to steal? You can't say it's in the Ten Commandments. You have to say, because just morally, we believe that it's bad to steal. What? What is that? So teaching it, this is our foundation, is not the same as saying, Bobby, get on your knees and pray to Jesus Christ right now. That's a little different. That would be forcing somebody to believe something, which is part of why we broke away from England. We didn't want to all be Anglican anymore. We wanted to have our own choices in religion. Nobody's telling a Muslim student, an atheist student, a Jewish student, you must believe Jesus Christ is the Lord and Savior. But you certainly can teach them, this is how we founded Texas, and these are the Christian beliefs that went into that. This is how we founded the country. This is the Christian belief or the Judeo-Christian belief that went into that. And here's what they based that on. Here's the Bible verse that they based that on. What's wrong with that, teaching actual education? What's wrong with actually teaching the history of this land? We keep on whitewashing it and pretending like it didn't happen. It happened. So your thoughts on this. Do you have a problem with them actually teaching the basis of Western civilization, Western culture, and what our laws and our values are based on? I don't, but then again, I'm Christian. Maybe you do because you're something other than Christian. But if you're smart, you probably shouldn't have a problem with this. 833-JOE-PAGS, 833-563-7247, joepags.com. Definitely want to hear from you. Let me tell you about Lean. Have you gotten a hold of them yet? I hear from people all the time. What is that website for Lean? It's takelean.com. 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You see the dramatic weight loss that GLP-1 users are getting, but you might not want a prescription drug. You might not want to have to go to the doctor. Many of these are still in shot form, injection form. You might not like that. Doctors created Lean. It's a weight loss supplement, and the results are remarkable. They say similar to what you see from those GLP-1s. The studied ingredients in Lean have been shown to lower your blood sugar, burn fat by converting it into energy, and curb your appetite and cravings so you're not as

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5: I'm great to have you. It's going to be Elon Worman at the bottom of the hour. He is a guy who is an expert on the Constitution. He is actually a professor in that field. And we're going to break down those rulings that came down yesterday from the Supreme Court and also what the Supreme Court might do when it comes to birthright citizenship. Really, really good stuff. Really great information. You're going to get a lot out of it. We talked about Mamdani earlier when the fake caller called in about how it's not communist at all, blah, blah. The Supreme Court just made a ruling about Haitians and about Syrians. And Mamdani thinks he's got the power as the mayor of a city to not enforce what the SCOTUS said. I'm sorry, what?

0: the guy thinks that he is the king. This is the headline for the New York Post. Mamdani won't enforce SCOTUS ruling on deportation protection for Haitians and Syrians. Not something we will ever accept, he said. The guy thinks he has the right to say something about it? I mean, let me take that back. Of course he has the right to say something about it. Does he think he has the right to just not follow it? Uh-uh. Doesn't work that way. You're the mayor of a city. Yeah, it's the largest city in the country. Doesn't mean that you're anything more than the mayor of a city. Mamdani won't enforce the SCOTUS ruling. Let's read this. Mayor Zoran Mamdani promised to never accept the U.S. Supreme Court's ruling allowing President Trump's administration to strip deportation protection for Haitian and Syrian migrants. Quote, to have people who frankly taught the world about freedom have their own freedom put into jeopardy by the actions of a Supreme Court and federal administration is not only cruel, it's not something we will ever accept, His Honor said in a video statement after Thursday's bombshell 6-3 ruling. What the hell is he talking about? These people taught the world about freedom? What? The High Court ruled that the temporary protected status statutes don't allow for judicial review and that lower courts can't intervene in the Trump administration's decision to remove deportation protections for more than 6,000 Syrians and 350,000 Haitians living in the United States. Mamdani immediately rallied with immigration advocates, Governor Kathy Hochul, and State Attorney General Letitia James following the ruling and released a defiant video message afterward. Quote, the Supreme Court just sparked one of the largest attacks on immigrants in modern American history. In one fell swoop, thousands of Haitians and Syrians now risk losing the right to live and work in the country they call home, Mamdani also said in a statement issued by City Hall. Quote, this decision will cause enormous pain across five boroughs here in New York. It falls hardest on the Haitian community, one of the largest in the country, alongside Syrian families, the statement said. To the lens of thousands of New Yorkers with TPS who are watching the news, frightened about what comes next, hear me clearly. New York City is your home. You belong here. We will not turn our backs on you. City Hall said the Mayor's Office of Immigration Affairs would be sharing additional information and resources soon. You will not face this cruelty alone. This administration will stand alongside immigrant New Yorkers today, tomorrow, and every day that follows, Mamdani said, ignoring the fact that they're not immigrants, they're illegal immigrants.
1: Nobody can be illegal.
0: Sim, I think that's their voice from now on.
2: You know what? Let's just keep it.
1: A person can't be illegal.
2: Okay, Kermit.
0: Kermit the mayor. Yeah. I mean, what are you talking about? They're here illegally. They had temporary status. The status is ending. Now they get to go back home where it's safe again. There's no earthquake in Haiti happening today. The Syrian war I thought was over. What are you talking about? But of course, this guy's always going to side with somebody other than those who believe in traditional American values, like do it legally if you want to come here. Keep it here. Elon Worman next.
3: Joe Pags.
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5: ABC News, I'm Dave Packer. A judge has declared a mistrial in the federal trial of Jonathan Rinderknecht, accused of starting a blaze that later became the Los Angeles Palisades fire.
6: His defense team was really saying, hey, look, there is no evidence that his client actually did this, and then that fire led in from the Lockman fire to the Palisades fire, that connection should then go back to his client, and that he's responsible for what ultimately happened.
5: ABC's Alex Stone in L.A. The death toll in Wednesday's double earthquakes in Venezuela, topping 900,000 missing. Rescue efforts are underway. The U.S. and Latin American countries are coordinating relief efforts. The U.S. military announcing strikes against Iran. CENTCOM calling it a response to yesterday's attack by Iran on a ship in the Strait of Hormuz. The Texas Education Board making Bible passages required reading for more than 5 million public school students. This is ABC News.
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7: 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Guaranteed human. Now, impact traffic.
8: currently an accident in the left shoulder. 270 westbound at Vasquez is causing some minimal slowing in that area. Try to stay to the right. Again, that's 270 westbound at Vasquez. Minor crash off the left shoulder. I-70 eastbound, the on-ramp from northbound I-25 is partially blocked in the left lane. So plan for a little bit of a slower speed there and keep to the right. With traffic, I'm Jeffrey Dalle.
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17: 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Meantime, in Toronto, Senegal knocks off Iraq 5-0.
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0: case is going to be heard, and actually they're going to have a ruling released very soon, I would imagine, about whether or not you can come across the border illegally, have a baby, the baby's a citizen, boom, have a nice day. Then you have chain migration, grandma gets to come over, grandpa gets to come over, your aunts, your uncles, your cousins, your brothers, your sisters. Is that really what the intention was of the 14th Amendment? I think we know the answer. And before we even get into that, we got to talk about John Bolton. I got to get with this guy. It's been a long time. He's a constitutional law professor, University of Minnesota Law School. His name is Elon Werman. Elon, how are you? Good to see you.
1: I'm doing well. It's been way too long, about 8 years, I think.
0: Yeah, enough of that. No more waiting 8 years. The new book is called The Constitution of 1789. It is out now. Go and grab that. It's a smart buy for the 250th anniversary of the United States of America, of signing of the Declaration of Independence. I want to do John Bolton quickly. I know that you and I are just learning about this case. He pleaded guilty to the Espionage Act. He admitted that he had classified documents and other documents that he kept from his time as NSA. And he used those to write his book. He has pleaded guilty, faces up to 5 years in prison, $2.25 million in possible fines. What is the Espionage Act? And when I hear the word espionage, I think that that probably should be like a life sentence. It sounds like treason to me. Fill us in on that act.
1: Well, I mean, obviously, the various national security laws cover all sorts of different acts. So one thing is just retaining improperly classified information. But if you're actually giving information and selling information to like a foreign government, that's more like the lifetime punishment that you're thinking of. I don't think there's any allegation John Bolton did any of that. But this is a similar situation to the allegations against President Trump, right, where he was keeping classified documents in Mar-a-Lago, and the allegation against Biden, where he was keeping them in Delaware. So it's kind of the same idea. And it's just important to remember here that this prosecution was commenced under Joe Biden. It was commenced, the investigation was commenced under the Biden administration. So this is not one of these sort of like political targetings that everybody says like Trump is trying to do or whatever nonsense, right? This was a legitimate investigation from the beginning. He admitted wrongdoing. I do think there's, you know, so much material is designated classified that it's just so easy to violate these laws. And that's something we should be careful about. But as they say, what's good for the goose is good for the gander. If they can go after Trump, then they can go after Biden. If they could go, you know, they could go after John Bolton. So you just have to apply it equally is what I would say.
0: And I would throw this out there, and correct me if I'm wrong, you're the law professor, but Biden did that when he was vice president and kept his records. That he's not covered by the Presidential Records Act. Trump is covered by the Presidential Records Act. Anything that happened between January 20th of 2017 until January 20th, 2021, that's all his. He's allowed to keep it. It's like Bill Clinton in the sock drawer and those recordings that he kept. But John Bolton wasn't in any of those positions and should not have had it to begin with. And he probably should have known better. Am I right that there's a separation in who can have it and who can't have it?
1: Right. So the President Trump had a defense that was unavailable to the other individuals because it's possible that he declassified it and he is covered by the Presidential Records Act in a way that, say, the vice president is not. Right. But of course, you know, then he left Mar-a-Lago. But look, the point is, John Bolton should have known better. You know, he was the national security advisor and he did it for the purpose of writing a commercial tell-all type book. So, you know, it's hard to feel sorry for the guy.
0: Right. That's kind of dumb. Yeah. No, I agree with you. Let's get into the 14th Amendment case. We'll get into some of the rulings that happened yesterday, where you had 6-3 rulings, and the three were really, really mad at these rulings about asylum and about the border and about illegal aliens and about TPS. But I want to talk about the 14th Amendment, if we can. You and I both know that when they put the 14th Amendment in, they meant that you can't have any sort of a connection to, any sort of affiliation with another country, come across the border and then suddenly have a baby that's an American citizen. If you have some sort of allegiance, I think is a better word, to another country, you can't just come here at 9.5 months pregnant, have the baby, and then get all the rights of a citizen. The intention was to give former slaves full citizenship rights. That was it. And they should have said that in the 14th Amendment, but they didn't. I think, Elon, they thought subject to the jurisdiction thereof covered it, but it really doesn't, because that's a confusing line. What do you think is going to happen in this case?
1: Yeah, so you're exactly right to home in on this language, subject to the jurisdiction. So the theory, I guess the conventional wisdom, is that, well, if you're subject to some degree of criminal jurisdiction, then you are subject to the jurisdiction of the United States. And, you know, unlawfully present aliens and temporary visitors are subject to the U.S. jurisdiction in that respect. But you know what, Joe? Indian tribes were subject to some degree of U.S. criminal jurisdiction in the General Crimes Act of 1817, in the Major Crimes Act of 1885. And nobody thought that that made them and their children citizens. And so it's not enough. They meant a complete jurisdiction. And there are senses in which temporary visitors are not subject to that complete jurisdiction. Can you conscript them into the army?
0: No, you can't.
1: There's a way, Yeah, exactly. There's a way that you exercise more jurisdiction over American citizens and domiciled residents than these temporary visitors. So what we're going to do, I don't know, but it's taking a lot longer than people thought it would. And that is raising some questions. There's a potential statutory off-ramp that they might be able to take where they say Congress in the 1940s and 50s intended to confer birthright citizenship. And so we're not touching the constitutional question. If they do that, I would consider it a win in a way.
0: Well, then would Congress have to come up with a bill or legislation that clearly defines who does get it and who doesn't?
1: Well, first, Congress would have to get rid of the filibuster.
0: Imagine
1: and
0: that.
1: Then, yes. After the SAVE Act, it can enact, you know, HB2 or SB2 or whatever, which right. is the what I actually have described as the Birthright Citizenship Expansion Act. It should say nobody who is a temporary visitor or unlawfully present alien gets birthright citizenship, except will expand citizenship if you served in the military, or right. maybe you can grandfather in if people's parents came, you know, before the year 2000, or, you know, it's totally within Congress's legislative power to solve all of these problems. You know, I testified in Congress about this in support of the Republican position, the Trump administration on birthright citizenship. The Democrats on the committee invited a really nice young man who I guess he was illegally, or his parents had been illegal, though it wasn't entirely clear to me, and he served in the military, and they said, well, he wouldn't be a citizen under your theory. And it's like, well, you know what? Congress has the naturalization power. Congress has it within its power to decide who should be a citizen and who should not be a citizen. It's called the naturalization power. And so God forbid that Congress actually do something and make some tough decisions here, but it's in its power to do it.
0: It's very, very interesting because I hadn't heard that angle of it. It's Ilan Werman. Go and check him out at ILAN_WURMAN. And what's the name of the podcast so people can check that out too?
1: Yeah, I have a new right-wing law professor podcast. It's called Rationally Based. We're nice. Based. We're looking for the rational basis of baseness. We're, you know, not afraid to sort of give an intellectual defense of a lot of the things that the Trump administration is trying to do on constitutional law. We talk a lot about lawfare against the Trump administration, which takes us a bit to the Supreme Court decisions from yesterday. So I really hope your listeners check out Rationally Based. I know your radio show, and I know your audience would love it. So
0: I think they would love it as well. Go and check out Rationally Based. It is Ilan Werman. Why did they put in subject to the jurisdiction thereof instead of only if you don't have any allegiance to another country, only if you deny your allegiance to another country, only if you come here legally and don't break a law to come into the country? Why didn't they make it very specific? Did they think they covered it with subject to the jurisdiction thereof? Because, I mean, basically, diplomats from another country don't have birthright citizenship if they have babies here. They are expected wherever they are is actually the land of their home country. So why not make it clearer than that? Did they think they did? Because I know that Senator Howard from Michigan is the one that said, hold on a second, you can't not add this line because this line actually stops illegals from becoming legal. So why not make it clearer?
1: That's a great question, and I'll say two things to that. The first is that they were not confronted with illegal immigration or birth tourism in the way that we are confronted with it today. There really weren't major immigration restrictions until 1875, right? After the adoption of the 14th Amendment, birth tourism was hardly a problem. You know, they didn't know temporary visitors, and to the extent they talked about it, they seemed to actually assume that they wouldn't be included, right? And so nobody was specifically thinking about this problem. They were thinking about an old problem of like, okay, ambassadors, what about ambassadors' children? It's like, okay, well, that's easy. They're not subject to our jurisdiction. What about Indian tribes? That's right. Where it gets tricky, right? And so they did initially use allegiance in some early drafts. And then they said, well, do the Indian tribes not owe us some allegiance? They do owe us some allegiance, even if it's not sort of this complete allegiance. And so they said, look, we're just going to say subject to the jurisdiction. And that's the best language that they could come up with that they thought did the job of excluding ambassadors and excluding the Indian tribes, which was sort of a uniquely American question. But the bottom line is they were not anticipating the problems that we are confronted with today.
0: The case of Wong Kim Ark, the Chinese son of Chinese immigrants that were domiciled here, because you mentioned domiciled earlier, that does matter. His parents did live here. And the Chinese immigrants were being used as slave labor almost on the West Coast, and they were treated horribly. So this was a protection I think the Supreme Court tried to give to people who were being used in that form and fashion. Because his parents were domiciled, Did that make a difference in that case? Because those on the left who are against saying that the 14th Amendment stops illegal aliens from getting citizenship, they'll say, yeah, but look at this case. And that case proves that you can be here illegally because they didn't really have status, but they were domiciled. This proves that if you're born here, then therefore you are a citizen. Does that case directly relate to what the Supreme Court is deciding today or not?
1: You got it exactly right. A lot of people believe that Wonka Mark settles this and that, you know, creates this conventional wisdom that anybody born on United States soil is somehow a citizen. But as you said, Wonka Mark's parents were lawful domiciled residents. So it just doesn't answer the question. And they said multiple times in the opinion that his parents, while lawfully there, and they are domiciled there and therefore are entitled to the protection of the United States and subject to the jurisdiction of the United States. Now, look, do we know how the court would have, you know, answered the question if they'd only been temporary visitors? No, but that's the point, that the Supreme Court hasn't addressed this question and that Wonka Mark doesn't resolve the question. And so I do think it's an open question. And again, there are obvious ways in which domiciled people under international law, you know, courts exercise a general, complete jurisdiction over all persons domiciled in their territory. Okay? Temporary visitors, courts cannot exercise a general jurisdiction over that. Domicile has always mattered for questions of jurisdiction, and certainly this complete jurisdiction that the framers were thinking about in the 14th Amendment.
0: And Wong doesn't at all address the fact that they were here illegally, because as you said, they were legally domiciled. So if you come across the border in Laredo and you're 9 months pregnant, have the kid, you're not domiciled here. You're somebody who just came across the border, or even into citizenship tourism that you talked about. You've got a ton. I think the number is in the tens of thousands of Chinese nationals that are literally coming here, having the baby, have an American citizen that they now raise in Beijing to love the CCP. Then they have all the rights of a citizen of the United States of America. That's a very different case as well. So if you had a bet, it sounds like you're unsure. Do you think it's going to go that, no, you can't just get citizenship because you happen to be here? Or do you think it's going to go the other way and just leave it like it's been? If you're born here, you're a citizen here.
1: I think if they reach the constitutional question, it'll be something like 8-1 against the Trump administration. But the fact that it's taken so long, I suspect the Chief Justice is trying to craft a narrow opinion, perhaps taking the statutory off-ramp, just relying on Congress's laws and putting it back in Congress's wheelhouse, in Congress's court. And so I'm heavily invested in this case, as you know. I wrote an amicus brief. I wrote an article. I really don't know what they're going to do. I would have thought the opinion came down already. It would have come down already, but
0: no, I'm with you. It's Elon Werman. Go and check out his new podcast. Say it again. Something based.
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0: Rationally based. Go and check it out right now. Get his book called The Constitution of 1789. It is out now. It's a timely gift for the 4th of July coming up, the 250th anniversary. Let's talk about some of the rulings that happened yesterday. TPS stands for Temporary Protected Status. That means temporary. It was only supposed to be 18 months, but the Biden administration just let people renew. It's sort of like DACA. Every DACA recipient is still here illegally, but they get to kick the can down the road every 2 years. And somehow they left DACA in place under Biden when that was being challenged. But with this one, TPS literally means you're here temporarily. Your protected status does end at some point. And Trump said, I've decided to end it. That was kind of a no-brainer, wasn't it?
1: Yeah, it goes back well before the Biden administration, by the way. I mean, you know, in Minnesota, where I teach, the Somali community, I mean, Somalia was designated for temporary protected status in the 1990s, and it's supposed to be temporary, and they still hasn't been undesignated, or I think Trump undesignated it. Haiti, I think it was a 2010 earthquake during the Obama administration. Yeah. And Syria was the civil war. Well, the civil war is over. There's a new leader in Syria, right? All the things that they describe about the Haitian situation. It's like, well, that just sounds like many third world countries, right? And I don't say that in a derogatory sense, just there are underdeveloped countries. Well, that they were never intended to be, you know, the beneficiaries of temporary protected status. It was supposed to be temporary, something like an earthquake. We need to, that's why it was 18 months and then subject to extension. But, you know, 18 months subject to extension, 30 years is starting to push it, right?
0: Yeah, and just a little,
1: And the important point here is, you know, this is a question of discretion. Nobody, no president has to designate a country for temporary protected status. So what one president can do with his discretion, another president like Trump can undo. And so it's just crazy that these lower court judges have been saying that all of these discretionary decisions that were put in by Clinton, by Obama, by Biden, they're just fixed once they do it. It can't be undone by a Republican administration. Trump tried to undo, I believe it was the Haiti temporary protected status in 2018, and it got held up in court for 2.5 years. And then guess what happened? Joe Biden became president. And so then they mooted that. Trump tried to do it again. And then here we're 1.5 years later. And still he wasn't able to do it, right? You think that if this had been sent back procedurally, like, oh, Trump didn't dot his I's and cross his T's, the Secretary Noem didn't consult with the relevant agencies, you think it ever would have come back and the lower court judges would have been like, oh, now you've consulted. Okay, I guess we'll let you do it now. No, this is what the left does. Judicial lawfare. They will come up with as many ridiculous procedural judicial hurdles that they can invent, literally invent. And they're just trying to run out the clock until the next guy gets in power. And their guy gets empowered. Their guy can do things that will then be impossible to undo because of this judicial lawfare against Republican administrations.
0: How are they able to use TPS in such a perverted way? The parole system, the TPS system, temporary visitor system, that was all broken on purpose under Biden. Because you're right, it was an earthquake in 2010 in Haiti where, yes, we'll give you some relief and some refuge until your home gets rebuilt or your country gets itself back on its feet, then you go back. They never sent them back. But under Biden specifically, there was no immediate urgency going on in Haiti, and they flew 350,000 Haitians directly from Haiti to us. Or they told 15 or 30,000 Haitians in Brazil, come on to Del Rio, Texas. We'll let you in the dark of night. Don't worry about it. How did they get away with that? It seems wholly unlawful to me.
1: So you think law matters?
0: Yeah, I do. Stupid me, right?
1: It should matter, right? A big part of the problem here, as we discovered, is that it really doesn't matter what laws are on the books. The laws can always be used by the executive or ignored by the executive under like enforcement discretion or prosecutorial discretion. Do you remember there was a case called Texas v. Biden? There's a statute, 8 U.S.C. 1226, that says there's a certain category of aliens in the United States who shall be detained, okay, right. Pending deportation proceedings. There are other certain people who have to be detained at the border. It says shall detain. This is a category of people nobody disputed fell under this shall be detained language. And the Biden administration didn't detain them. And the Supreme Court let them get away with it, right? Again, they said enforcement discretion, prosecutorial discretion. So again, it doesn't matter how clear the law is. Temporary protected status was supposed to be temporary, but it allows for extensions. Okay, so who's going to stop them from extending it for 30 years? All of this shows is that it doesn't matter what Congress's intent was, that it is so easy for the executive to sort of pervert the intentions for their own purposes. And I think both sides do it, don't get me wrong. But I think that the left is particularly good at taking statutes that were intended for totally different things and then really squeezing them for all they're worth and through the executive creating all of their policy. Like, how do you get the Clean Power Plan? You take an old statute from the Clean Air Act that nobody ever thought allowed this generation shifting, and they kind of squint hard enough with the words and says, we think we can come up with an argument for how this allows generation shifting, right?
0: He tells us how to fix that and stop these administrations from doing it, but you got to go check that out later. We got to hit a break here on the radio show.
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22: ABC News, I'm Dave Packer. A judge has declared a mistrial in the federal trial of Jonathan Rinderknecht, accused of starting a blaze that later became the Los Angeles Palisades fire.
23: His defense team is really saying, hey, look, there is no evidence that his client actually did this, and then that fire led in from the Lockman fire to the Palisades fire, that connection should then go back to his client, and that he's responsible for what ultimately happened.
22: ABC's Alex Stone in L.A. The death toll in Wednesday's double earthquakes in Venezuela, topping 900,000 missing. Rescue efforts are underway. The U.S. and Latin American countries are coordinating relief efforts. The U.S. military announcing strikes against Iran. CENTCOM calling it a response to yesterday's attack by Iran on a ship in the Strait of Hormuz. The Texas Education Board making Bible passages required reading for more than 5 million public school students. This is ABC News. A 12-year-old was hurt by a bison at Yellowstone National Park this morning. Park officials say it happened near Mud Volcano. The child was taken to a hospital. Alec Murdoch's back in court Monday for the first time since the South Carolina Supreme Court overturned his double murder conviction.
24: Newly assigned Judge Deborah McCaslin is set to hold a status conference to determine a schedule for a new trial, which prosecutors say they want as soon as possible. The status conference comes more than 3 years after a South Carolina jury found Murdoch guilty of murdering his son and wife in a crime that captured global headlines. The South Carolina Supreme Court threw out that conviction last month after concluding that a court clerk tainted the jury's verdict by making comments to jurors that, quote, egregiously attacked Murdoch's credibility and defense. Peter Haralambos, ABC News.
22: WNBA Caitlin Clark will miss Saturday's game against the Los Angeles Sparks while she recovers from a back injury she suffered against Phoenix Wednesday. After Saturday, Indiana won't play again until July 5th. Dave Packer, ABC News.
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30: Here's the latest news. I'm Steve Mark. Former Mesa County Clerk Tina Peters spoke at a Rocky Mountain Voice Freedom Festival in Castle Rock 25 days after being released from prison. Her 9-year sentence was commuted by Governor Polis. She spoke for about 25 minutes, defending her actions and thanking supporters. Even though Iran has hit a commercial ship in the Strait of Hormuz, U.S. Energy Secretary and former Liberty Energy CEO Chris Wright says he's pleased that the goods are flowing again at a higher rate.
31: Over the last week, if you averaged it, we're back to the pre-conflict flow levels. Is it as clean and simple as it was before? No, we're not there yet. But what we're trying to show to the world and to Iran is they don't control the Strait of Hormuz.
30: In an interview with KOA's Ross and Gina, Wright says he believes gas prices will continue to go down. Wright also credited Saudi Arabia and the Arab Emirates for getting oil out of the strait. That's the latest news. I'm Steve Mark.
32: Now, impact traffic.
33: A couple of things still going on out there. I-76 eastbound between Sable Road and E470. There's some police activity going on right there, so plan for slower speeds. It looks like the police activity is going on in the right lane there, so try to stay to the left as you approach that area. Also, I-70 eastbound, the on-ramp from northbound I-25 is partially blocked in the left lane due to a disabled vehicle. With traffic, I'm Jeffrey Dallet.
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34: 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John Feinstein is a sports writer of 42 books, 23 of them New York Times bestsellers. His first book, about Bobby Knight and the Indiana Hoosiers, A Season on the Brink, is the best-selling sports book of all time. He's also the friend of Duke University's legendary basketball coach, Mike Krzyzewski, otherwise known as Coach K, who won 5 national titles at Duke and 3 consecutive gold medals as the head coach of the U.S. men's Olympic basketball team. John's here to tell the story of how that almost didn't happen.
35: I actually first met Mike Krzyzewski and Jim Valvano on the same day when I was a senior in college. Duke was playing Connecticut in New York City at Madison Square Garden. Duke was bad in those days. People refused to believe that Duke was ever bad in basketball, but they were bad. In fact, the Duke-UConn game was the first game of the Garden doubleheader. The feature game was Fordham and Rutgers. That's how different times were. And I flew into New York, which was my hometown, with Bill Foster, who was then Duke's coach, Tom Mickle, who was Duke's sports information director, and Tate Armstrong, who was the star of the team who had played on the 1976 Olympic team for Dean Smith. And there was a media lunch every Tuesday in those days in New York for the New York basketball coaches. And Jim Valvano was coaching at Iona, and Mike Krzyzewski was coaching at Army, his alma mater, where he had played for Bob Knight. And when the lunch was over, Valvano came over to see Bill Foster because he played for him at Rutgers. And he brought along with him Krzyzewski and Tom Penders, who was then the coach at Columbia, who would go on to win 648 games in his career. And as we were talking, I mentioned to Krzyzewski that I had seen his greatest game in the 1969 MIT when I was a kid in New York, when Army had upset South Carolina and he had guarded John Roach, South Carolina's All-American, the whole game and held them to 11 points. So that sort of got us off to a good start. Although we did vehemently disagree on the subject of the Cubs and Mets. He's a Chicago kid, Cubs fan. I obviously a New York kid, Mets fan. But after I got to the Washington Post a year later, I kept in touch with both Krzyzewski and Valvano. So I knew them both when they were hired respectively at Duke and at North Carolina State in 1980. And by then I was covering ACC basketball for the Washington Post. And so I dealt with them a lot. And I think it's fair to say I became close to both of them. I later, years and years later, I wrote a book called The Legends Club, which was about Krzyzewski, Valvano, and Dean Smith, all of whom I was fortunate enough to deal with quite a bit in the 1980s when they were coaching against each other in the Research Triangle in North Carolina. And Valvano, of course, was a rocket. His team won the national championship in 1983, the famous Survive and Advance team, the championship ending with Lorenzo Charles's dunk off of what Derek Wittenberg still insists was a pass. And so Valvano, because of his personality, because of his success, was a huge star. Krzyzewski, not so much. He used to joke about how he had to follow Valvano at ACC media days. Jim would get up, do 20 minutes of stand-up, leave everybody on the floor, and then Mike would follow and talk about the battle for the center position between Mike Tissot and Alan Williams, which didn't exactly rock the room. So Krzyzewski's first recruiting class was a bust. They finished second for a bunch of very good players, the most notable being Chris Mullen, who went to St. John's. But then the second year, they had a better recruiting class, a very good recruiting class, in fact. But that in Mike's third season, 1983, the team was divided, seniors and freshmen resenting one another. They lost a game early in the season to Wagner at home. And the drum beats were getting louder, that the alumni thought that Krzyzewski was a bad hire. And you have to go back. The two real heroes of this story, other than Mike, are Tom Butters, the athletic director, and Steve Vasendek, who was the number two guy in the athletic department, who had been a star at Duke in the 1960s under Vic Bubas, played on Final Four teams there. And it was Vasendek who first brought Krzyzewski to Butters' attention. Butters knew that Bill Foster was going to leave for South Carolina at the end of the 1980 season, and he put Vasendek in charge of the coaching search because Vasendek was a basketball player. And there were a bunch of names that were out there. Bob Weltlich was at Mississippi. Bob Knight was pushing him hard. Weltlich had played, coached under Knight, as had Krzyzewski, of course. Bob Wenzel was Bill Foster's number one assistant and helped build the program. People forget that the year Foster left, Duke lost in the Elite Eight. They were good, but most of their key players graduated off that team. Not all, but most. And there was a guy named Paul Webb who had great success at Old Dominion. In fact, the day that Duke hired its new coach, the Durham Morning Herald had a story saying that the new Duke coach's last name would start with a W, Wenzel, Webb, or Weltlich. But Vasendek had met Krzyzewski when Krzyzewski was coaching at Army. He was living in Annapolis, went and spent some time with him as he was preparing for a Navy game, Army-Navy game, and was blown away by him. He was very young, but very much in command of his team, and was clearly, in Steve's opinion, a great defensive coach. So he brought Krzyzewski's name to Butters. Butters had never heard of him, literally had never heard of him. And he said, okay, what was his record in Army this year? And Vasendek went 9-17. And Butters, I can't hire a coach at Duke who was just 9-17 in Army. Vasendek convinced him to meet Krzyzewski. And he did twice and was blown away by him and said to Vasendek at one point, I think this is the next great coach. And Steve said, good, hire him. He said, I can't hire a coach from Army with a 9-17 record.
34: And that is indeed true. 9-17 at Army isn't exactly what you want to bring to a ACC program that had just gotten to the Elite Eight. True, they were losing many of those star players who got them to the Elite Eight. But my goodness, 9-17 from Army, no powerhouse when it comes to NCAA basketball, that's for sure. When we come back, more of this remarkable story of how Coach K's career almost didn't come to be here on Our American Stories.

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0: And we continue with Our American Stories. We last left off learning that Duke Athletic Director Tom Butters saw Coach K as the next great basketball coach. Talk about some vision. But he couldn't bring himself to pull the trigger on a coach from Army with a 9-17 record. Let's return to a friend of Coach K's and sports writer of 23 New York Times bestsellers, including the one he wrote about Coach K, The Legends Club. Here's John Feinstein.
11: Butters did hire Krzyzewski, and in fact, he shocked the basketball world. It was completely unexpected. As I said, he'd been 9-17 at Army, and Knight, interestingly, was pushing Weltlich for the job. Butters had spoken to Knight about who he should hire, and Knight had told him Weltlich. And Butters said, well, what about Mike Krzyzewski? Because Steve Vesendek had brought him up. And Knight said, well, I don't think this is the time for Mike, but he's got all of my good qualities and none of my bad, which was a very accurate statement, as it turned out. But the other thing is that when Krzyzewski got the job, he literally had to spell his name for the media at his opening press conference. And he said that one of his goals as a coach was for his players to be able to spell his name by the time they graduated. Of course, this is in the days when players did actually graduate. The next day, the student newspaper at Duke, the Chronicle, which is where I started my career, had a headline that said, "Not a typo, Krzyzewski." And most people had not heard of the guy. I mean, basketball junkies like me had heard of him and knew him, but nobody in the ACC had any idea who he was. And again, it took a lot of guts for Tom Butters to hire him at that moment. And in fact, after Krzyzewski's third year, when Butters didn't fire him, he got death threats, literally, from boosters. And in fact, I met with him, Tom Butters, when I was working on my book, The Legends Club, on Krzyzewski, Jim Valvano, and Dean Smith. And he brought with him a box. And in the box were letters. And one stack of the letters were from boosters written in 1983, 1984, saying, "Fire him or I will never give another dollar to Duke." In the second stack of the letters were letters sent in 1990, after Duke had turned it around and Krzyzewski had become a star, and he was offered the Boston Celtics job by none other than Red Auerbach. And the letters were from essentially the same group who had written in 1983-84 saying, "Get rid of this guy," saying, "Whatever you have to do, whatever you have to pay him, do not let him leave." And fortunately for Duke, it wasn't about the money. Mike felt he hadn't won a national championship yet. And so even though he'd grown up as a Celtics fan and worshipped Red Auerbach, he said the job's not done yet and turned it down. And of course, won his first national title the next year. And that's how much it turned around. When Mike was offered the Lakers job in 2004, he was offered $40 million for 5 years. And he wasn't going to take it, but he had to give it some thought, given the money. And it was the Lakers. And he called Butters and he said, "What do you think, Tom?" And he said, "I think you should give me a 10% finder's fee if you take the job." And Mike said, "Okay, I'll send you $4,000 because his first year salary was $40,000. And so they flailed for 3 years. And in 1983, Mike's third year, they lost their last game of the season, 109-66 to Virginia in the ACC tournament, Ralph Sampson. If you walk up to Mike Krzyzewski right now and say, "What was the score of the game against Virginia in the ACC tournament in 1983? He can tell you what it was in an instant. He's never forgotten. And the fourth game that night, first night of the ACC tournament, was Georgia Tech in Maryland, and I was the Maryland beat writer for the Post. And Bobby Dwyer, who was Mike's number one assistant at the time, who'd come with him from Army, came into the Omni, the old arena there, which is now long gone, and found me and Keith Drum, who was the sports editor of the Durham Morning Herald at the time and was probably the only member of the North Carolina media who hadn't attacked Krzyzewski and hadn't called for him to be fired. North Carolina media, then as now, is made up largely of North Carolina

0: worried when it comes to wear. But just because the tread is worn on a tire doesn't mean the casing is. 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
1: ABC News, I'm Dave Packer. Searching through the rubble for survivors in Venezuela, where some 50,000 people are still unaccounted for after Wednesday's powerful twin earthquakes.
2: The coastal city of La Guaira hit hardest, building after building flattened. This woman, who says she has multiple family members trapped under the rubble, begging for more help from the government. Saying human strength is not enough. They need heavy equipment to help them with the search.
1: ABC's Lauren Glassberg. Iran got its response 24 hours after its drones targeted a ship in the Strait of Hormuz. U.S. Central Command says American aircraft struck Iranian missile and drone storage locations and radar sites along the coast. Secretary of State Rubio said an agreement reached Friday between Israel and Lebanon begins to put in place a framework for lasting peace and security. Former National Security Advisor John Bolton pleading guilty to illegally sharing classified material. This is ABC News.
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0: Midwest and the Northeast, perhaps turning a little quieter over the next few days across the South.
1: Yet in other areas of the nation starting this weekend,
0: we should also see a drying trend as that ridge of high pressure forms across parts of the southern and eastern United States. Until then, the active weather gates will remain open, and we should continue to see daily showers and thunderstorms in many places east of the Rockies.
1: Isolated tornadoes, large hail, and high winds are a possibility with active weather. But on the positive side,
0: we will continue to see drought relief across parts of the Great Plains. We've largely eradicated drought now across the South, and we continue to receive ample moisture in much of the Midwest.
1: I'm Rod Bain reporting for the U.S. Department of Agriculture in Washington, D.C.
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0: Beer Runner Radio. He's our Carlin. I'm Gary McNamara. Just understand that Goldman lost in New York. Mr. Yeah. Impeachment of Trump.
1: Yeah.
0: Lost in New York. Down right now with 95% of the votes in by 32 points.
1: Wow.
0: That's how radical they've become.
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3: ABC News, I'm Dave Packer. Rescue crews racing against time in Venezuela. Teams from around the world are deploying to the country. More than 1,000 rescue personnel trying to find people trapped in the rubble. Death toll now surpassing 900 and rising. Katie Sussman with the Latin American Deputy Regional Director of the International Rescue Committee. Her organization launching an emergency response.
4: The whole infrastructure of Venezuela, including social services, public services, energy, medical supplies, et cetera, was already quite debilitated.
3: The U.S. military announcing strikes against Iran. CENTCOM calling it a response to the attack on Iran by Iran on ships in the Strait of Hormuz. The Texas Education Board making Bible passages required reading for more than 5 million public school students. A federal judge declaring a mistrial in the Los Angeles Palisades fire arson trial of Jonathan Rinderknecht. The jury deadlocked, unable to reach a verdict after 2 days of deliberations. This is ABC News.
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5: ABC News, I'm Dave Packer. Searching through the rubble for survivors in Venezuela, where some 50,000 people are still unaccounted for after Wednesday's powerful twin earthquakes.
6: The coastal city of La Guaira hit hardest, building after building flattened. This woman, who says she has multiple family members trapped under the rubble, begging for more help from the government. Saying human strength is not enough. They need heavy equipment to help them with the search.
5: ABC's Lauren Glassberg. Iran got its response 24 hours after its drones targeted a ship in the Strait of Hormuz. U.S. Central Command says American aircraft struck Iranian missile and drone storage locations and radar sites along the coast. Secretary of State Rubio said an agreement reached Friday between Israel and Lebanon begins to put in place a framework for lasting peace and security. Former National Security Advisor John Bolton pleading guilty to illegally sharing classified material. This is ABC News.
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The biggest moments, the epic milestones, the unforgettable memories. 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On Sunday, June 28th, it's Slammiversary live in Boston. 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All lead

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0: Beer Runner Radio. He's Eric Harding. I'm Gary McNamara. Just understand that Goldman lost in New York. Mr. Yeah. Impeachment of Trump.
1: Yeah.
0: Lost in New York. Down right now with 95% of the votes in by 32 points.
1: Wow.
0: That's how radical they become.
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3: ABC News, I'm Dave Packer. Searching through the rubble for survivors in Venezuela, where some 50,000 people are still unaccounted for after Wednesday's powerful twin earthquakes.
4: The coastal city of La Guaira hit hardest, building after building flattened. This woman, who says she has multiple family members trapped under the rubble, begging for more help from the government.

0: saying human strength is not enough. 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
1: ABC's Lauren Glassberg. Iran got its response 24 hours after its drones targeted a ship in the Strait of Hormuz. U.S. Central Command says American aircraft struck Iranian missile and drone storage locations and radar sites along the coast. Secretary of State Rubio said an agreement reached Friday between Israel and Lebanon begins to put in place a framework for lasting peace and security. Former National Security Advisor John Bolton pleading guilty to illegally sharing classified material. This is ABC News.
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0: Beer Runner Radio. He's Eric Carlin. I'm Gary McNamara. Just understand that Goldman lost in New York. Mr. Yeah. Impeachment of Trump.
1: Yeah.
0: Lost in New York. Down right now with 95% of the votes in by 32 points.
1: Wow.
0: That's how radical they become.
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4: ABC News, I'm Chuck Sievertson. The U.S. and Iran are shooting at each other again. The British military says a tanker was struck by a missile or a drone in the Strait of Hormuz today. Bahrain says that Iran targeted it with drones today. Iran says it's targeting American military installations to retaliate for overnight airstrikes. At Miami International Airport, an American Airlines flight aborted takeoff after a business jet entered the same runway last evening.
5: Just told me to cross the runway, sir.
6: No, we said Amerijet 461.
4: That from LiveATC.com. A close call at Newark Airport yesterday is being investigated. United pilot called to the control tower as they were landing to say that the jetliner almost hit a drone. For the rare back-to-back deadly earthquakes in Venezuela, the U.S. launching three urban search and rescue teams. Andrea Brito says relatives are trapped in the rubble.
7: We are still hoping that they're still in the building. The building of them collapsed completely.
4: This is ABC News.

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12: ABC News, I'm Chuck Sievertson. The U.S. and Iran are shooting at each other again. The British military says a tanker was struck by a missile or a drone in the Strait of Hormuz today. Bahrain says that Iran targeted it with drones today. Iran says it's targeting American military installations to retaliate for overnight airstrikes. At Miami International Airport, an American Airlines flight aborted takeoff after a business jet entered the same runway last evening.
13: Just told me to cross the runway, sir.
14: No, we said Amerijet 461.
12: That from liveatc.com. A close call at Newark Airport yesterday is being investigated. United pilot called to the control tower as they were landing to say that the jetliner almost hit a drone. For the rare back-to-back deadly earthquakes in Venezuela, the U.S. launching three urban search and rescue teams. Andrea Brito says relatives are trapped in the rubble.
15: We are still hoping that they're still in the building. The building of them collapsed completely.
12: This is ABC News. Not one, but two tropical storms are expected today to cause flooding in the Tokyo region. They're already causing floods in western Japan and are forecast to move toward the capital. A new push for Major League Baseball salary caps. The league is calling it the biggest issue fans want solved, as too many have little hope for lower-paying teams competing in a World Series. Negotiations are going on. ABC News partner ESPN's Jesse Rogers says the salary cap is opposed by the players' union.
16: This would be a drastic change.
9: It would put them more in line with the other professional sports leagues, the NBA, the NHL, and the NFL. Those all have salary caps and have a limit to how long you can sign for or how much you can sign for.
12: What else is going up nowadays? Says ABC's Jim Ryan.
13: Cooking out for the 4th of July will likely cost you an extra 4%. The American Farm Bureau Federation says that's how much prices for a typical barbecue have risen this year compared to 2025.
12: Chuck Sievertson, ABC News.
16: It started off as a normal day. I felt fine when I arrived at the plant.
17: Ruth Junius's life was about to change.
16: Then I dropped my keys. 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
20: No major stalls, delays, or crashes on any of your Denver Metro highways. No major stalls, delays, or crashes off-highway either. If you are heading to and from the airport, it does look like Peña Boulevard is wonderful and wide open. If you're heading to and from Boulder, looks like the Boulder Turnpike clean and green. Crash I-70 westbound between Floyd Hill and El Rancho has the left lane blocked. With traffic, I'm Vic D.
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0: It's Red Eye Radio. Gary McNamara and Eric Hurley talk about everything from politics to social issues and news of the day. Whether you're up late or you're just starting your day, welcome to the show. 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
1: 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He is Eric Hurley and I'm Gary McNamara.
2: Good morning. Thank you so much for being here.
3: Thank you.
2: This really didn't get as much publicity as it should have yesterday.
3: Yeah.
2: A Texas court sentenced eight individuals who were found guilty earlier this year of attacking a federal immigration facility in Texas to multiple decades in prison. Benjamin Song, the leader of the Antifa group, was sentenced to 100 years behind bars for his role in the attack on the Prairie Land Detention Center in Alvarado last 4th of July. You remember that. It's not too far from where I live.
3: Right.
2: Hop, skip, and a jump. The defendants who were convicted on terrorism charges in March set off fireworks and vandalized vehicles outside the detention facility and then opened fire on responding officers in what prosecutors described as a planned ambush. Song, who was convicted of shooting the police officer, received the longest sentence, followed by Maricela Rudo, who was sentenced to 70 years, Autumn Hill, who was sentenced to 50 years, along with Zachary Evitz, Savannah Batten, Megan Morse, Elizabeth Soto, Daniel Orlando Sanchez Estrada, were sentenced to 30 years. A ninth member of the group is set to be sentenced on July 1st. Prosecutors allege that all individuals are connected to Antifa, the decentralized far-left organization that President Trump designated as a domestic terrorist organization in 2025. The attackers drew on radical left ideology as they spray-painted police cars with ice pig and possessed flags that read, "Fight fascism, fight the oligarchy." So there you go. The Washington Post reported that Song and Hill lived in a house in Dallas with several trans-identifying left-wing activists who were part of the local Antifa cell, the Washington Post reported. Song leveraged his military and martial arts background to train his roommates and other Dallas Antifa members in close-quarters combat, according to prosecutors. When police raided the house that Song and Hill lived in, they recovered firearms. Song's attorney insisted outside the courthouse that it was never intended that anybody get hurt.
3: Are you kidding me?
2: Wow.
3: Are you kidding me?
2: That's like the other case that's going to be appealed. I got mine blank here. Austin murder. In McKinney.
3: Yeah.
2: The McKinney football.
3: Oh, yeah. The Austin Metcalf.
2: Yeah. Thank you. Yeah. Right. You know, the attorney's coming in to appeal it. And they're going to try to make it a race issue.
3: Well, which started right after the sentencing.
2: Right.
3: Outside the courtroom. That started by the family members, and, you know, that it was, again, you're not going to, they're going to try, but you're not going to win this. It was a very clear case, and the jury found that.
2: Well, when I saw it yesterday, and here's a story, a group of well-known civil rights and criminal defense attorneys announced Monday that they are represented Carmelo Anthony pro bono in the appeal. According to the announcement, his appeal team will include a number of civil rights lawyers. Our appellate team has been retained following the conviction to conduct a fresh independent review of the trial record. The group said, "We recognize the profound loss suffered by one young man's family and uncertainty facing another. We extend our respect. Our responsibility is to determine whether legal error occurred and to ensure that every issue supported by the record is fully and vigorously presented on appeal." You and I both know where this is going.
3: Yeah. Yep. And it's...
2: Last week, the evidence from the murder trial was released. When you see it in its totality, when you see the evidence here, I don't know of any other... this is as clear-cut of a of a legitimate conviction as you could possibly get. It wasn't about race,
3: nope.
2: as we all know.
3: Nope.
2: And we all know, first thing I saw, well, this is going to be impossible. You're not going to be able to. This case was slam dunk. The only reason you're doing this, if you're leftist civil rights attorneys, is one reason and one reason only. And this is to make it a racial issue when it is not.
3: Right. And it's not going to work. Inside the courtroom, the evidence stays the same.
2: Yeah.
3: The witnesses don't waver.
2: But yeah, so, but when you think about this, how shocking it was when this happened. And we have another, the last incident that was done, the one we talked about what, a week ago.
3: Mm-hmm. Mm-hmm.
2: You've got groups that are being organized online.
3: Yeah.
2: To commit murder and acts of terror.
3: According to the authorities.
2: And that was the UFC
3: group,
2: one.
3: This group in Texas met online.
2: Yep. And I'm so glad that they threw the book at him.
3: Oh, yeah. You know, they didn't capture him for what? A week or two? Mm-hmm. It was days before they got him. I was surprised he was still in Dallas. But he was. They found him in North Dallas when they captured him. And yeah.
2: And in case people don't know what they were, the plan, I love the defense attorney. There was.
3: They didn't intend for anybody to get hurt. Are you kidding me?
2: Right.
3: They weren't carrying protest signs. They were carrying guns.
2: But it was the loaded guns, Eric, were simply symbolic.
3: Ah, yeah.
2: Of the oppression of the Icemen.
3: Who's the defense attorney? Alvin Bragg?
2: We all know what they did. They went and vandalized it. And they wanted the officers to come out.
3: Draw them out.
2: So they could shoot them from the woods.
3: Exactly.
2: We all know what they were attempting
3: yes.
2: to do. But not attempting, what they did.
3: What they accomplished.
2: And luckily,
3: what they did.
2: Luckily that one local officer wasn't killed.
3: Right.
2: And, you know, this should have been all over the news that these convictions were done. When you think about at any other time in our history, if something like that happened,
3: yeah,
2: it would be
3: yeah.
2: major news.
3: Oh, my gosh, yeah.
2: Mainstream media, they're not going to cover it.
3: Right.
2: And it's important to know they were convicted and got severe jail sentences for doing it.
3: Yep.
2: Yep. Because you think about it, who just meets online?
3: Well, this is what we talked about then. Yeah.
2: And then starts talking about committing acts of terrorism.
3: You know, we've talked about conspiracy versus similar mindset. And sometimes it involves conspiracy. But the similar mindset, to get a group of people who would all agree to take lives. And they didn't know each other beforehand.
2: No.
3: According to authorities.
2: Yep.
3: They met online, which tells you how widespread this is. And we have seen.
2: Yeah, you had a couple of them, though, that were all together beforehand.
3: Right, they knew a couple of them, right. But they met as a group online.
2: Right.
3: And so if you're talking about how many examples? Assassination of Charlie Kirk. Multiple assassination attempts of the current president.
2: The UFC.
3: Yeah,
2: the UFC plot. Last week, that was.
3: Yeah.
2: And the UFC plot reminds me a lot of this.
3: It's also not getting enough attention. I do see right. it, but it's, you know, yeah. you got to look at what, and this is
2: it's
3: the
2: almost
3: other thing
2: become
3: too.
2: Normalized.
3: No, this is what they do. This is how they, it is not anymore showing up with protest signs.
2: Like it's a DUI or something.
3: Right.
2: Lots of DUIs happen. So
3: right. And for them, for the people who are responsible for doing this, or attempting this, it's normal for them to do it. They feel like it's okay. Gunning down Brian Thompson in cold blood.
2: Yep.
3: Acceptable.
2: Acceptable, right.
3: We'll just, we'll twist this any way we can, and instantly. The man they say shot Brian Thompson becomes a hero for the left. It's grotesque. But it's exactly where their mindset is. Because, as I've said, if you don't value life from the beginning, you won't value life anywhere along the way. And they don't. It's okay to take a life.
2: But I'm just glad that
3: they believe.
2: I'm just very, very happy that solid sentences were handed out here.
3: Yeah. Yeah.
2: You know, across the board.
3: Yep.
2: And if you look at it, the original organizers of it,
3: yeah,
2: all of them got, you know, 50 years or more.
3: Yeah. Good.
2: To the leader who got 100 years.
3: 100 years, yep. Good.
2: Which means hopefully he never gets out, or when the others get out, they'll be elderly.
3: Mm-hmm.
2: But it's not, I mean, it's just not acceptable, and that's the thing that bothers me. And you look at, you know, the evidence of becoming acceptable, and you look at Brian Thompson.
3: Yeah. Yeah.
2: The healthcare executive.
3: Right. Yep.
2: And you talk about, you know, what you want to know where the Democrat Socialists of America are going. It was AOC.
3: AOC said it.
2: Well, yeah, it's wrong, but you have to understand that when a claim is denied, people view that as an act of violence.
3: That's what she said.
2: She justified it. Whereas we know, if you're dealing with an insurance company, you always have recourse in civil court.
3: Right. Yep.
2: You have a recourse.
3: Right.
2: Because the thing was not, it wasn't a specific case of you denied me something that was in the contract.
3: Right.
2: It's simply, if insurance companies deny something, that's a crime. Right. Irrespective of whether you have it in the contract or not.
3: Right.
2: And it's simply, if we don't get everything that we want, then murder is justified.
3: Yeah.
2: And murder is sexy.
3: Well, no, for them, being a hero, look at the smirks on their faces when they're in courtrooms.
2: Mm-hmm.
3: Mangione thinks he's a rock star.
2: You know, I, as I've said before, I would never commit a crime, number one, because it's wrong, but more importantly, I'm in the system. Facial recognition. They will catch me. And I've said before that, no, I really wouldn't want to murder because it's so hard. I know a lot of comedians have done that one.
3: Mm-hmm.
2: Murder is hard.
3: Yeah.
2: But now that, you know, hey, you know, on the chicks front lately, might get me a couple of dates.
3: Well, if you like blue hair. And I don't mean like in your age group blue hair. I mean, yes. Younger with blue hair.
2: So, Gary, what you're saying is you're looking for insane women. Well, they can be fun. but seriously,
3: they honestly do create heroes. They cheer each other in these moments. Where's the outrage?
2: I know.
3: Of the taking of lives or the attempting of taking of lives. Where is the outrage? People just blink and look away.
2: Well, you know, it is an insurance company. Well, you know, it is ICE. What?
3: Yeah. Yeah.
2: The hell are you talking about?
3: No, I mean, it has become totally insane. In the case of Charlie Kirk, he's a guy who was, heaven forbid, talking.
2: Yeah.
3: That's all he ever did.
2: Yep.
3: Was talked. That's it. Words.
2: And I love the people on the left that said, well, you know, he was quite controversial. So are you. Who is it?
3: Who isn't?
2: Who isn't in the media? You and I talk about this all the time.
3: People disagree all the time.
2: You and I talk about, I don't believe I hold one radical position.
3: No.
2: But as we know, there are people that view the fact that we don't have radical positions as the evidence that we're radical.
3: Yeah.
2: Doesn't matter. You're not on my side. You're radical.
3: Right.
2: And therefore, your life doesn't count as much as mine.
3: Right. No, that's their mindset.
2: We are Red Eye Radio.
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0: We are Red Eye Radio. He is Eric Carly, and I'm Gary McNamara. And this little button there, Gary, is the on and off button.
1: Yeah, that's what that does. Turn the microphone on so people can actually hear you.
0: You ready for our audio cut of the day? Got to play it one more time.
1: All right, let's play it.
0: Because this isn't like New York City, mm-hmm. where the Democrat Socialists of America are just like, hey, United States sucks. Let's destroy it. You got like Tallarico here in Texas trying to ride the fine line.
1: Yeah.
0: All right, so here we go.
1: All right.
0: Here's the latest that the Republicans are using against him.
2: Yeah, and that's, you know, I always think of myself as a Christian who hates Christianity,
0: yep.
2: right?
0: Now, wow. the only thing,
1: yeah,
0: the only thing that would make sense on, you know, to have that kind of explanation,
1: right,
0: would be for me to say something like, I'm a Buffalo Bills fan who hates the Bills.
1: No, that I get.
0: Because they've never won a Super Bowl.
1: That I get. That I certainly understand. Yeah.
0: And many people would not accept that explanation from me either.
1: Yeah, probably not. But
0: it's just, it's hilarious because I don't know when he said it. I know that the Fox headline was hilarious.
1: Yeah.
0: You know, the Fox headline. That's where I first saw it. And I died laughing because of how they run. I'm trying to find it. I got it in my pile of stuff here. Where is it? Yeah. Okay. Oh, there's the other thing that he said. He said his imagination, Tallarico says, his imagination is limited by his white maleness. That's the other thing. We'll have that coming up. Plus,
1: right.
0: Trump promoting national constitutional carry.
1: Oh.

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3: ABC News, I'm Chuck Severson. More air attacks between the U.S. and Iran. Iranian drones attacked Bahrain, home of the U.S. Navy Fifth Fleet. The British military says a tanker was hit from the air in the Strait of Hormuz today after U.S. airstrikes on Iran. Though what's called a framework agreement has been signed in Washington by Israeli and Lebanese officials, Hezbollah, the Iranian-backed militants Israel's been fighting, is not a party to the deal and says it rejects it. Hot, dry, windy conditions fueling a fast-moving wildfire in Utah, forcing the governor to declare an emergency and restrict fireworks. ABC's Melissa Don.
4: The fire danger in Utah is rapidly growing. Officials telling people to have their go bags ready because any new wildfire that sparks could be life-threatening as crews are just fanned out across the state.
3: For the back-to-back deadly earthquakes in Venezuela, the U.S. is sending 3 urban search and rescue teams to join the mission. This is ABC News.
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6: 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Now, impact traffic.
8: No major stalls, delays, or crashes on any of your Denver metro highways. No major stalls, delays, or crashes off highway either. If you are heading to and from the airport, it does look like Peña Boulevard is wonderful and wide open. If you're heading to and from Boulder, looks like the Boulder Turnpike clean and green. Crash I-70 westbound between Floyd Hill and El Rancho has the left lane blocked. With traffic, I'm Vic D.
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1: And he is Eric Harley, and I'm Gary McNamara. 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All right, so there it is. Tallarico says he hates Christianity. In unearthed interview with a transgender Latinx theologian. Now, this happened a couple of years ago when he did the interview, but it also relates, and we said, wow, these hyphenated labels now, but he's come up with the ultimate one. A Christian who hates Christianity is what Tallarico said he was. But this was in the same interview.
2: Yeah.
1: Texas Democratic Senate hopeful James Tallarico once said that the trans, queer, Latinx activist theologian was a major source of inspiration for his political philosophy in praising Roberto Espinoza. Tallarico said, "I told you I was a boring, straight, cis white man and added Presbyterian to spice it up. My imagination is also just limited by my own background and identity." In 2020, Tallarico said, "White skin gives me and every white American immunity from the virus, but we spread it wherever we go through our words, our actions, and our system. We don't have to be showing symptoms like a white hood or a Confederate flag to be contagious. The only cure is diagnosing the virus within ourselves and taking dramatic actions to contain the spread," he said. "The first small step is proclaiming loudly and unequivocally that Black Lives Matter." He later said that his anti-white comments were taken out of context. He's now backing off on all of this, but it's like, sorry, it doesn't work. Well, all I have to say is, what a confused young man.
3: He seems very confused.
1: He seems like a confused nutcase.
3: I want to go with him to a barbecue place and ask for the vegan plate.
1: That was still hilarious, though.
3: You know, it's
1: I'm not a vegan. I eat meat all the time. Look at me, eat meat here. I'm eating meat here. No, you're the one that wanted your campaign to go vegan.
2: Yeah.
3: And then I want to Then I want to take him to church and have him talk to the pastor about how he hates Christianity.
1: Well, you know, there's a bunch of these left-wing churches that really aren't churches. You know, they're really not establishment. You know, they're just, okay, we want, you know what that means when he says this? When he says, "I'm a Christian who hates Christianity," he's saying, "I want to change Christianity." He doesn't believe in it.
3: You're right.
1: That's what they mean.
3: Yeah.
1: I want Christianity to evolve to my beliefs.
3: He's saying the Bible is wrong.
1: Yeah.
3: I just want to take the popcorn while he tells that to the pastor or the Pope or anybody else.
1: So here we go. Trump said yesterday that his administration is working on a national right to carry legislation, a comment that could signal White House support for a proposal that would dramatically expand firearm carry rights across the United States. While speaking in Pennsylvania, he recognized National Rifle Association President Bill Bockenberg in the crowd, saying the organization has endorsed him since the beginning because he saved the Second Amendment. Trump then asked the attendees whether they supported national right to carry legislation before adding, "Yeah, we're working on it." You know, it's interesting. If you would have ever told me, because the gun control movement, when I first became a radio talk show host in 89 in the early 90s, was as strong as it ever was.
3: Oh, yeah.
1: It really was.
3: Yeah.
1: If you would have ever told me that by the time, you know, that I went from a young man to an old codger.
3: Yeah.
1: That you would have 29 states with constitutional carry, I would have said no way.
3: Yeah.
1: Isn't that amazing?
3: Yeah.
1: That with all of the rhetoric about gun control, that 29 states, the majority of states, have constitutional carry.
2: That's crazy.
1: It really is. I mean, it's unbelievable. It's good.
3: Oh, it's great.
1: It's great.
3: I never thought it would happen. Not that many.
1: No, neither did I. And so what I wonder is this is a constitutional legal question that sits in the back of my mind.
3: Mm-hmm.
1: For example, freedom of speech is set really by, you know, it's because it's been tested so much by the Supreme Court.
3: Yeah.
1: And we have it all the time. If you try to violate it, they'll come after you. Mm-hmm. Same with civil rights.
3: Mm-hmm.
1: Sometimes the Second Amendment is treated like, quote, abortion rights. I put that in quotes.
3: Mm.
1: And it's where, okay, the states can do what they want. And I'm like, why for the Second Amendment? Why isn't there a standard? Unless this is what Trump is after. Pass this bill, send it to the Supreme Court. Because it's right. I know a lot of states would say, no, we get to set. No, you don't. On federal rights, you do not get to, you don't get to set it.
3: Right.
1: You know, when you look, for example, at illegal search and seizure, the Supreme Court has said that, for example, DUI roadblocks are okay as long as you stop everybody.
3: Mm-hmm.
1: You can't pick and choose. As long as you stop everybody. But there are states that have said, no, we're gonna go beyond that. You know, we're going to sit there and say, no, we're not going to have, you can't have a roadblock. States have said that violates their constitution.
3: Right.
1: So they're technically giving you more rights than has been set out by the Supreme Court.
3: Yeah,
1: in legal precedent.
3: Right.
1: And that's where I look at the Second Amendment. The Second Amendment is not abortion, for example. There was never any legislation to pass abortion. Abortion does not exist anywhere in the Bill of Rights.
3: Right.
1: As we know. And the Supreme Court said, you know, when and the left lied or is clueless about what they said, they're fascist. No, they're not. They weren't fascist in the Dobbs decision at all.
3: No.
1: What they said was the last Supreme Court saying abortion should be legal created law that does not exist.
3: Right.
1: There's been no federal government legislation to legalize abortion. And if there isn't, and if it doesn't appear in the Constitution, you can't say constitutionally you have that right. When it doesn't exist, is not mentioned, you can't do that. Second Amendment's different. It's mentioned. It's the Second Amendment.
3: Yep.
1: That's how you know it's mentioned, because it's called the Second Amendment.
3: Right.
1: Which specifically is about that. Now, it doesn't go into details, which is where the courts come in. But I look at it and I just say, if you look at the precedent that has been set over certain rights, where it becomes the law of the land, what the standard is. And we've talked about the standard in different constitutional issues. Why isn't there one on the Second Amendment? We know you can't completely ban guns. But does, if Trump, if they could pass this and get this passed to have constitutional carry, and then, of course, the left will fight it. It goes to the Supreme Court. The Supreme Court says it's constitutional. Is the Supreme Court saying the law's constitutional, or the Second Amendment says this is a minimum standard?
3: Hmm.
1: How do you get to that? And by the way, I know I'm jumping here and there on this because this just popped into my mind a little while ago when I saw it, before the show. So there's a lot of questions that I have, probably a lot of legal things that I haven't thought of that might put a spoke in my argument or put something in between the spokes of my argument.
3: No, maybe.
1: But does that make sense?
3: Yeah.
1: When I say, you know, because it's so clear the Second Amendment exists, other things that we say are rights don't exist.
3: Well, you know.
1: Not we don't say it, others.
3: Right. Well, and that's it. I think the intent by the administration is to have the Supreme Court hash this out. Because there's no other ruling, because there will be a challenge, a set of challenges. I'm just guessing, I don't know, out of the thin blue, Illinois, New York, California. And their attorneys general will all file cases. And it can't be anything but a broad ruling. If the Supreme Court takes that up, which I think they would.
1: Well, they could simply say that law is constitutional and not make a overall broad assumption that, you know, that there's a minimum standard that all states have to uphold based on their interpretation of the Second Amendment. They would simply be saying this law is legal.
3: Right, which would be a broad ruling.
1: Yes, it would be. It would apply to all.
3: It wouldn't be just one particular case. It would say this law is legal, and so it applies.
1: Well, it would be a broad ruling on the law that the law applies to everyone.
3: Right.
1: It's not a broad ruling on actually the constitutionality of the Second Amendment. It would be a broad ruling that is constitutional to have.
3: Yeah.
1: Carry across the nation.
3: Right, for that law itself. And, man, I can't wait. The question is, can you get it done?
1: Here's an interesting thing, just politically. All the 29 states that have constitutional carry, has there been a massive increase in shootings?
3: I have not seen any.
1: I haven't heard the left use that argument.
3: Yeah. Yeah. I haven't seen any data that says that. No, I mean, think about in the wake of mass shootings, what has happened? What have we seen in modern years, in recent years, since you and I have been doing this? More and more people who support the Second Amendment.
1: Yeah.
3: Whether they practice their Second Amendment rights or not.
1: Well, because you know why? Self-interest, it makes sense.
3: Yeah.
1: I don't want you to have a gun, but I should have a gun so I can protect myself.
3: Right.
1: Why? Mm-hmm. Because cops can't. Well, that's what the cops are there for. Well, here's the thing about the Democrat Socialists of America.
3: Now they want to get rid of the cops.
1: They want to get rid of all the cops.
3: Yeah.
1: So are they not? By default, saying everybody should be armed? Or do we let the criminals win?
3: Well, I think it's, you know, what I said yesterday, and that is they'll have their police.
1: Oh, no.
3: Yeah.
1: All right, now I'm thinking Demolition Man.
3: Or the Germans called them the Gestapo.
1: Okay.
3: You fall in line or else.
1: Oh, Plattner's Army.
3: Yeah, exactly.
1: Plattner's law enforcement force.
3: Yeah, at Fort Plattner, they'll be training for.
1: Fort Plattner. Jeez.
3: Oh, my gosh.
1: Yeah. We are Red Eye Radio.
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0: We are Reddit Radio. He's Eric Harley, and I'm Gary McNamara. All right, that was funny that Ron came up with about James Tallarico, who said he's a Christian who hates Christianity.
1: So therefore, he's the Antichrist. Well, I mean, technically, that's what we're talking about here.
0: He's a Christian who hates Christianity.
1: Yeah.
0: You're the Antichrist.
1: Yes. Yeah. Do they listen to themselves talking? It's just weird. It's just bizarre. And they're winning. They're winning elections. Seriously.
0: Yep.
1: I don't know if the problem is that we legalized it or that we didn't legalize it enough. Whatever that means. Because it has just gotten so bizarre politically. If you're thinking about getting into a political war room for the Democrats, where do you start? What do you sit down with and go, okay, here's what we're doing now? How do you get even more and more radical? They will.
0: They have.
1: They have. And they do it all the time. My brain just won't get there. I don't know what's next. Wow.
0: Well, whatever it is, it won't surprise us.
1: It won't surprise us for sure.

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8: ABC News. I'm Chuck Severson. More air attacks between the U.S. and Iran. Iranian drones attacked Bahrain, home of the U.S. Navy Fifth Fleet. The British military says a tanker was hit from the air in the Strait of Hormuz today after U.S. airstrikes on Iran. What's called a framework agreement has been signed in Washington by Israeli and Lebanese officials. Hezbollah, the Iranian-backed militants Israel's been fighting, is not a party to the deal and says it rejects it. Hot, dry, windy conditions fueling a fast-moving wildfire in Utah, forcing the governor to declare an emergency and restrict fireworks. ABC's Melissa Don.
9: The fire danger in Utah is rapidly growing. Officials telling people to have their go bags ready because any new wildfire that sparks could be life-threatening as crews are just fanned out across the state.
8: For the back-to-back deadly earthquakes in Venezuela, the U.S. is sending three urban search and rescue teams to join the mission. This is ABC News. Britain's government today says it will open safe legal routes for eligible refugees while also changing human rights laws to make it easier to deport people who are in the country illegally. Because flop sweat is so unfashionable, says ABC's Jim Ryan.
10: It's Fashion Week in Paris, and it coincides with some of the highest temperatures ever recorded in the City of Lights. The show must go on. Fashion houses are providing guests with misting machines, parasols, and glasses of ice water served on silver platters.
8: The retirement party for Schlitz Beer in Wisconsin today. There will be live music, food, and sales of what was once the top-selling beer in the U.S. Wisconsin Brewing Company brewmaster Kirby Nelson says the last chance to get your hands on it will be at Old World Wisconsin Museum on the 4th of July.
11: We've had folks who worked at Schlitz, who delivered Schlitz, who represented Schlitz in sales, who drank Schlitz all their lives. They all had a Schlitz story.
8: Chuck Sievertson, ABC News.
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19: No major stalls, delays, or crashes on any of your Denver Metro highways. No major stalls, delays, or crashes off-highway either. If you are heading to and from the airport, it does look like Peña Boulevard is wonderful and wide open. If you're heading to and from Boulder, looks like the Boulder Turnpike clean and green. Crash I-70 westbound between Floyd Hill and El Rancho has the left lane blocked. With traffic, I'm Vic D.
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9: 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And it's all about getting you ready for what is going to be your future and make sure you're planning for it. 20 plus years combined experience in the retirement planning business, helping hundreds of their clients get ready for the big day. It's a holistic retirement planning approach, and it's always important to be proactive. I'm Morgan Patrick. Pleasure to jump in on these discussions. And before we dive in, let's just catch up on the week. John, how was yours?
1: Week was great. Full on into baseball with my boy. So our boys are playing really well. We're in the rec league with South Suburban. We do have to rotate fields, which creates a little challenge sometimes for logistics. But overall, we have our boys are going into eighth grade. So we're playing teams that are going into sixth grade sometimes. It's just how it kind of works out. So my boys remember when they were at that age, when they looked at these players and they're like, oh my God, they're so big. Like, how are we going to beat them? And now we're like, we're the Giants. That's. Well, literally, our team is the Giants, but we're also like Giants in stature. So super, super fun.
9: All right. I love it. Sarah, what about you?
27: Week was good. John and I, we talk about pickleball a lot on our show. We actually were in a league together, and we finished up that league last week and started the league off a little rough, but we finished, I think, fairly well. So, John and I are friends off the radio show as well. So
1: we're very fierce competitors with each other on the pickleball court, though. The same banter that you hear on this radio show.
27: Maybe a little worse, and maybe some words that we can't say on the radio.
9: So, do you guys play doubles together?
27: Yep.
1: Yeah.
27: Mixed doubles.
9: Nice. Nice. All right. So, I hope that's going well for you. Obviously, it is. You guys are sitting next to each other. It's not a...
27: We survived.
9: You survived. It's not awkward. All right. So, let's get into this conversation. A long life, obviously. I mean, that's a blessing, but it can also stretch a retirement plan farther than people expect. And recent longevity research is showing that a lot of Americans are still underestimating just how long a 65-year-old may live, obviously past 65. So, John, if retirement lasts 30 years or more, what changes about the way someone should build their plan?
1: Well, plan for... Again, I think the age is 65 is that people kind of think about. So think about 30 more years, right? So for a male, 84 on average, 65-year-old female, it's about 87. That does change if you're happily married. And you can add on a couple more years. Now, that can go the other way, too, by the way, if you're not happily married. So, again. But the challenges are is that a previous, you know, planning hasn't really prepared people for this life expectancy increase. And that is the whole purpose of sitting down and meeting with someone. Income annuities, let's start there for a minute. Annuities have gotten a bad rap for whatever reason. But guess what? Annuities are the perfect solution to provide guaranteed lifetime income so you and your spouse can receive an income stream for the rest of your life, no matter how long you live or if you outdraw the balance. 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You just roll over monies from an IRA or 401k or savings or checkings or whatever, and let it sit and grow, or you can elect an income stream immediately. 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
9: 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All right, Sarah, why do people often plan for, and I do air quotes, average life when retirement rarely feels average?
27: Averages can hide the risk that one spouse lives much longer than expected. You guys need to be plan testing your plans to age 90, 95, even 100, some might say. I mean, John said 84 to, 86 for a male, 87 to 89 for a female. You need to, when you're doing your planning, sit down and say, well, what if one of us passes away before the other one? Do I still have all the money coming in to live comfortably, pay the bills, have some leftover health care? What if I need long-term care? Now I'm the only surviving spouse. How are we going to pay for that? So you have to take all of this into consideration when doing your planning. Plan for a long life if you're healthy, and then also take into consideration, what if one spouse passes away prior to the other one? How are they going to pay the bills?
9: I tell you, it's important to, you know, go over these questions and think about these different scenarios. But longevity is a big, big deal. I mean, we're eating better. Obviously, our crew here in Denver plays a lot of pickleball. I mean, they're very athletic. They're very outgoing. The longevity factor is going to, you know, it's going to be there for them as they age. Think about yourself, right? If you're thinking 72, 75, add 10 or 15 years to that, because longevity is going to be something you really need to plan for. So, John, here's a question. How does a longer life change the way retirees should think about income?
1: So, important data. Social Security pensions and other predictable income sources can reduce pressure on market withdrawals. And that is currently what a lot of you are doing right now. You're sitting on a portfolio and your plan is to take 5-6% out every year, and hoping that it's going to rebound, not 5 or 6%, but 12, 13, 14%, because that's your principal balance is drawn down. But if you have a strategy where you have like a three-bucket strategy, bucket one, guaranteed income, that is comprised of Social Security, pensions, income annuity. Bucket number two, safe, secure money, easily accessible, CDs, money markets, check-ins, bonds, something you can sell easily. And the last bucket is for growth, so you still need to have money in the market. But that takes a lot of pressure off when you're deciding, how am I going to pay my bills? You don't worry about taking those withdrawals from your growth account, which could be, you know, your AUM account, it could be an IRA, it could be mutual funds. And that's the challenge, is that when we've seen these dips in the market where people are like, uh-oh, now I have to take money out of my account. And we talk about sequence of returns. That's the worst time to take money out is when your accounts are lower. So having a plan in place for guaranteed income really reduces the need to even have to consider doing that.
9: Yeah, strategy. Have a conversation. The opportunity to do that with Exact Wealth, no cost, no obligation, is coming up. Stay tuned for that. Sarah, got one more question for you. We'll hit it. And we like to identify mistakes. We also like to avoid them. So what mistakes show up when people underestimate longevity?
27: I mean, you have to take into consideration your healthcare cost, inflation. Survivor income needs might be harder to handle, or if you maybe took your benefits too soon, or you spent your money early in retirement without any guardrails, if you were just spending, taking out 5% or 10%, and maybe it didn't make it, maybe your account didn't make it back that year. So, or maybe just being afraid to spend it at all and enjoy retirement. So like John said, building a plan where you know you have that guaranteed income for you and your spouse so that you can live comfortably. You know that if you pass away, your spouse is taken care of. And it allows you to enjoy retirement.
9: Well, let's open it up. John, you've got the info for us. Again, our listeners are there. They're starving for their own information. They need to have a customized plan. If they call our number or hit our text code, what's going to happen?
1: Yeah, so those of you that are listening right now, this message is for you all. I mean, so many of you head into retirement worried about market losses, rising taxes, and most importantly, like, do I have enough money? Like, is my money going to run out? And the truth is that hoping everything will work out is not a retirement strategy or a plan in itself. 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
9: Welcome back into the Exact Wealth Show, hosted by John Becker and Sarah Nugent-Knoll. 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And it's all about helping Denver and Colorado and surrounding areas retire. 20-plus years combined experience in this business, helping hundreds of their clients get ready for retirement. It is a holistic retirement planning approach. I'm Morgan Patrick. Pleasure to jump on with both John and Sarah. And we're going to have an opportunity for you to get on their calendar. And that will basically entail a complimentary appointment where you can come in and talk about your situation, because everybody's unique. If you're retiring solo or as a couple, you need something customized to you, because all your retirement puzzle pieces are different and it needs to fit together, and you need to get going on it. If you're just sitting on a portfolio, absolutely, or if you need that second opinion. All right, so a pension. We're going to get into this conversation. The decision on the pension can feel like one checkbox on a retirement form, but it may shape income for the rest of someone's life. So lump sum or monthly payment, it's not just a math question. It's going to be a household risk question. And if you're fortunate enough to have a pension, you need to be listening to this segment. So, Sarah, why does a pension election deserve more attention than many people give it? Because I've heard these horror stories before. They just check it and go, and sometimes they make mistakes.
27: Yep, and we've seen it firsthand. So first of all, you need to understand how your pension works. John and I have had the privilege of helping a lot of teachers throughout the Denver metro area, and a lot of them honestly don't even understand how their pension works. You put your money in, para's putting their money in, and they have a formula based on your age and how much you have in there, and then it gives you a guaranteed payout at different ages based on how many years you have in. So, and then you also have, when you're making elections, when you're like, okay, I'm ready to take my payout, you'll have different options that you need to choose from. Option one is, I believe, the highest benefit. It just pays for you. So should you pass away, your spouse receives nothing. There'll be a few other options where your spouse will receive 50% or your spouse will receive 100%. This is very important because once you elect it, you can't go back and change it. And we actually ran into, we met some clients recently from our show, and she was a nurse. She was a nurse. So she had a pension. She elected for her to receive 100% of the payment. So should she pass away, her husband doesn't receive anything. And guess what? He's short $4,500 a month in the event that she passes away first. So we had to get to work. We had to build a plan just in the event. This is part of the planning. In the event that if she passes away, he needs to at least have $4,000 coming in to cover the bills that they have. So understand how your pension works. When you're electing, don't feel rushed. Ask the questions. Get with a planner. See what you should elect and make sure it makes sense for your situation.
1: And we lowered the payment for him because he doesn't shop as much as she does. So this
27: that's
1: is very
27: true. We did, yes.
1: 45 went to 4 because he's not shopping at Amazon every week.
27: Yes.
9: Well, and in defense of anybody that shops, John, you come across as someone that you shop.
27: He does. He may not.
1: Actually, don't shop that often.
27: The cards.
9: Really?
27: He has a card collection addiction.
1: That's different. That's not shopping. That's a hobby.
27: It's
1: that's
27: a hobby, but it's still shopping. You're still buying something. My husband has it too.
9: So, and questions that come up for me is, you know, if you're in a couple scenario and you're single when you start the pension, and then all of a sudden you're married, it's not like, and again, you guys can correct me if I'm wrong. So if I'm single, I'm going in. I got to fill it out that way, correct?
1: Yep.
9: Yeah. So, I mean, you can see this issue being prevalent for those of you that are in a pension situation if you're single and then you marry after you join the pension. So, again, have a plan. Have this conversation. And if there are going to be gaps for the spouse that's left behind, how are you going to handle that? takes a plan. Opportunity to get on the calendar with Exact Wealth. 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Next question, John, what is really being compared when someone chooses monthly income versus, say, the overall lump sum?
1: So the pension is designed to give you a monthly payment. That's the primary purpose of the pension. Okay, so if you elect to get a lump sum of money, you're going to forego that safety predictability of what the pension is going to provide to you, because you're going to hopefully transfer that to a rollover into a traditional IRA. If you don't, you're going to be paying your taxes on that. So that's what you're giving up. It's those two things. And often, sometimes people fall in love with, let's take this example. You're going to get, I don't know, $1,500 a month. But if you took a lump sum, you're going to get $600,000. And so some people see this 600 grand, they get all excited, like, oh my God, that's a big number.

0: accountability too, like you said.
1: Yeah.
2: Yeah, I mean, these are all conversations that need to happen, and they need to happen very early on. And here we are with the next question, Sarah, and we kind of already talked about it a little bit, but, you know, how should retirees think about their spouse before they sign the pension form? I would think that this is a family conversation.
0: Yes, it is. You have to have the conversation with your spouse. You have to test the plan. What happens if I pass away? Is my spouse going to have enough money to live? What's the difference? Is the amount that much different if I took 100% versus 50% versus nothing or 25%, whatever it may be? You have to stress test the plan and see what makes sense for your particular needs, your spouse's needs. And you have to have the tough conversations. What if the spouse that's getting the pension is no longer here? How's the other spouse going to fill in that gap of that money that's now missing? So,
2: and we've touched on this next one, John, and that is the lump sum. But what are the risks if you just take it?
3: I mean, it's kind of the basic kind of things to consider. You have market losses. The big one is overspending. Naturally, when people receive a ton of money, their first instinct is, hey, let's go buy something.
2: Lifestyle creep times 10.
3: Yeah, or let's go plan this exotic trip and fly first class, and because you have all this money that you're not used to having. So that's probably the biggest one is overspending. Poor timing is a big one. Taxes, even pressure from family. You know, like, hey, I know you just got a whole bunch of money, and I need to borrow money, etc. So those are the risks. And again, if you don't roll your money into an eligible retirement account, you're going to be subject to taxes, and that's going to be ordinary income tax based off of your tax bracket, et cetera. So, again, those are the things you have to consider when you're taking a lump sum. Now, for most pensions, if you don't have 5 years or more, this is true for most like parents, for example, you don't get an income stream. So if you only work 3 years, well, your only option at that point is to look at taking a lump sum and doing a rollover, et cetera. So, definitely, there are probably a lot of questions that some of you may have, especially if you do have a pension or if your spouse has a pension. That might be a reason to give us a call. We can help you navigate through that.
2: All right. Well, let's open it up right now. We've got the appointments. Again, no cost, no obligation. John, just walk us through how the appointment's going to go.
3: Yeah. So when you sit down with Sarah and myself, we're going to create a personalized retirement analysis for you. Everyone's situation is completely different. So first and foremost, we're going to make sure you have enough guaranteed lifetime income to supplement your Social Security and what we just talked about, your pension, to make sure you have enough money that lasts for the rest of your life. We're going to make sure you have your estate planning docs in order and hopefully help your children avoid probate court. 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And first and last but not least, excuse me, you're going to have Sarah and myself in your corner during your entire retirement years to do check-ins, because times and situations change all the time. That's what you're going to get from Sarah and myself. Morgan, can you let our audience know how they can get on our calendar?
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0: 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The whole future of Hollywood is on the line. 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And Paramount owns CBS, with Warner Brothers coming next. 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
2: The Exact Wealth Show, hosted by John Becker and Sarah Nugent-Knoll. You can find them both at Exact Wealth right here in Denver, Colorado. They got over 20 years combined experience in the retirement planning business, helping hundreds of their clients plan for their future, plan for that retirement. It's a holistic retirement planning approach. I'm Morgan Patrick. It's always about being proactive, having a plan, just having, starts with that conversation where you come into Exact Wealth and John and Sarah will listen to you. Talk about your goals. What do you want to get out of retirement, right? And then create that plan to get you there based on what you have saved, based on that portfolio. Showing up at retirement's door with just the portfolio, not a plan. And that is hope. And folks, that's not going to get you very far because you don't know how long it's going to last. Create a strategy. We're going to give you that opportunity here shortly. All right. Next category is the inherited IRA, the countdown. So leaving money to children or other heirs, yes, generous. But inherited retirement accounts now come with a very different rule book. The old stretch IRA, that idea is no longer available for many beneficiaries. So we're going to get some questions out to our people. So, Sarah, you're first up. Why can an inherited individual retirement account, the IRA, create tax pressure for the heirs?
3: An individual retirement account, an IRA, it can pass by beneficiary designation, but the tax rules still control what your withdraws. So if you inherit money from your parent, a non-spousal beneficiary, so your parent passes away, leaves you a large 401k or an IRA, you have to deplete it within 10 years. There's no way around it. The IRS wants their money. Has to be depleted within 10 years. Again, no way around it. It used to be spread out over a lifetime. They changed that with the Secure Act 2.0, where it's now 10 years. So take that into consideration. Make sure you're having those conversations, because obviously that could increase your income for that year, which then may increase the taxes that you're paying as well. So very Again, important to have those conversations.
2: Well, have them. Know what's in front of you. And again, we've talked about this generation, those boomers. You know, they're going to give a lot of money away. They're going to pass it along to the next generation and the next generation. Being aware of how the inherited wealth is going to be taxed, how you're going to have to withdraw it. I mean, it is absolutely important to understand it. So, John, what changed when the stretch IRA mostly went away?
4: The stretch IRA allowed many heirs to spread the withdrawals over life expectancy. That's what changed. So, again, the Secure Act, like Sarah alluded to, changed the rules for many non-spouse beneficiaries, and it simply just compressed the distribution window to 10 years. And What this does is it can push taxable income into a much shorter period, especially for adult children in high earning years, which can be very impactful. We're helping a few clients with this. They're dealing with this right now, what to do with the money. They don't need the money, but they have to take the money. So the short answer is, well, you've got to pay the taxes no matter what, but don't spend it. So they're going to throw that money into a Roth IRA, right? Just pretend it's you don't even have it, and we can't do anything about it, but you got to pay the taxes, but put the money in a Roth, let it grow tax-free. That way it's going to create more diversification for you down the road and then less challenges for their children down the road when they become, you know, R&D eligible.
5: Yeah, I mean, having a plan and also, you know, working with professionals where you can bounce questions off of. And guess what? If you're not asking the question, your advisor, the team that you're working with, they're probably going to pose the question to you. I mean, this is about your overall plan. So here's another one. And again, I hadn't thought about this one. Sarah, why is the original owner's age at death important in this scenario?
3: So if the original owner was already taking RMDs, required minimum distributions, then you have to continue that. You can't wait until year 10. So like I said earlier, you have to deplete the account within 10 years. If you're the person that passed away, the account that you inherited, if they were already taking RMDs, you have to continue doing that years 1 through 9. You can't wait until year 10 to deplete it and pay the tax bill. Then you have to take it over a span of 10 years, and then okay. It has to be depleted.
5: Okay. Well, that answers my question. So, John, here's another one. How's the inherited Roth accounts, how's that different?
4: So Roth beneficiaries still may face a 10-year emptying rule, but qualified withdrawals are often taken tax-free. Okay, so that's the biggest difference, right? They're still going to potentially force you to take the money, but the difference is it's not going to impact your tax bracket, et cetera. You're not going to pay taxes on it. Roth IRA owners generally do not have lifetime RMDs, which can affect beneficial withdrawal timings. So I guess another thing just to consider, like retirees should see Roth planning as possible flexibility tool. But remember, not one size fits all. So just keep that, always please keep that in mind. Everyone knows Roth, they hear Roth. But it definitely takes a sit down with someone to go through, does it make sense for you to have it? What are the benefits of you having a Roth IRA, et cetera? What impact would that have on your children, on your withdrawals? All those things kind of come into play with that.
5: Yeah, and we say this a lot on the program. Everybody is different
4: with that.
5: Yeah, and we say this a lot on the program. 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All right, Sarah. What should retirees review before naming children, trusts being formed, or charities as beneficiaries?
3: So your beneficiary forms can override a will. So names, percentages, and contingent beneficiaries, they all matter. And keep them up to date. I can't tell you, we stress that on every show with every client, every meeting that we have. Make sure your beneficiaries are up to date. You don't want your ex-wife on there, ex-husband on there. You pass away, guess what? They're listed. That overrides your will. So make sure they're up to date. Cannot stress that enough. We had a client actually here. This just kind of covers our whole segment that we're talking about here in Denver. Longtime client, their dad passed away years ago, mom passed away last year, and mom had probably 10 accounts, different Roth, IRAs, all different accounts. They had no clue what to do. Luckily, on most of them, the two brothers were listed as beneficiaries, but there was one account where dad was still listed as a beneficiary, and they're still having a hard time getting that money. Because there was no estate open, because everything was kind of laid and clear on who got what. But dad, they have to send in dad's death certificate. They have to get a lawyer to write a special letter. So it's a big hassle. So what I'm saying is keep your beneficiaries up to date. Know what your parents have or your loved ones have. and know the tax, I guess, consequences coming your way as well.
5: Well, I was just going to say, I mean, since I

0: been, you know, working with you guys and just talking about the importance of being proactive. I've gone back and looked at a lot of my policies, and guess what? I had beneficiaries on there that I needed to change. And there are a lot of people out there that are probably saying to themselves, I hadn't really thought about that. Maybe you got divorced 10, 15 years ago, and you're starting to get your affairs in order, getting your retirement planning going. Man, one of the first things you need to do, check your beneficiaries and make sure if something happened, and we're never promised tomorrow, if something happened, is your estate, is your money, are your accounts going where you want them to go? So again, takes a plan. It may take a little time. I know that we're so used to getting things done in nanoseconds, right? But this is your future. Take the time, take the opportunity to grab a complimentary appointment with Exact Wealth and have these types of conversations. Avoid these types of headaches as you move towards what should be your golden years, your retirement, what you want to enjoy. All right, so we've got appointment slots. We're going to open those up right now. We've got 10 of them. John, walk us through it.
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0: 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They come in. Again, people are in all kinds of situations. We're going to see what our advisors will do, how they will handle these questions. It's all coming up next. 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
2: So, Mr. Johnson, I understand you have questions about the report we provided you.
3: Well, I do. Lots, actually. I don't understand anything.
2: Don't you love that it's leather-bound?
3: Really, after information about me, I'm concerned that I'm not...
2: Don't you think that the gold tassels were a nice touch? How about the calligraphy?
3: Well, it doesn't really say anything about my retirement specifically. I mean, I...
2: How about the custom illustrations? Look, here's you at first, looking all sad. And here's you after meeting with us. Happy, happy, happy.
3: Well, I wish I was. I don't need all this. Roman numerals? I mean, what is MXXV?
2: Mr. Johnson, that's page 1025.
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0: 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I'm Morgan Patrick. Pleasure to jump on. And now we are at the point in the program where we take these scenarios. These are things that are happening around our country. They are planning questions that come in, and we're going to throw them at Exact Wealth. We're going to throw them at John and Sarah and see how they're going to handle it. Now, we also want to remind you, too, that we're not on here just to talk. We want to help. There's an opportunity to get on the calendar with Exact Wealth, and the appointments we open up through the radio show, they're complimentary. You're not paying for it, and there's no obligation. You're not obligated to become a client. We, again, are here to help. A lot of you are sitting on portfolios, don't know how to start. Great opportunity for you. And there are just as many that have started but need a second opinion. Stay tuned. Grab one of our appointments and get her done. All right, John, here's the first question for you. My spouse thinks planning to age 100 is depressing. I think, however, it's responsible. How do we talk about longevity without making retirement feel scary?
1: Ooh. Maybe the age 100 is what's making this a little scary.
5: 100 is, seems
1: you're
5: old.
1: You're thinking, but like, okay, well, how am I going to live when I'm 90, 92?
0: 100
1: 93?
0: Seems old? 100 is old.
5: Like, it I mean, is old, but, I know, but people are living that long.
0: Congratulations if you
5: days.
0: Make it.
1: Like, what can I do at age 90? So maybe that's part of it. It's like, most people might say, I don't want to live that long because I can't do anything.
5: Right.
1: So, you know, we typically start our meetings with clients with not how much do you think you're going to need in retirement. It's going to be like, where do you want to live? Like, what do you want more time to do? Like, what have you not been able to do? Is it travel? Is it hobbies? Is it whatever it might look like? What would an ideal Wednesday look like for you if you weren't working? And get people to start expanding their minds, start thinking. Now, we all know it takes money, right? But if you start looking at the things maybe you're looking forward to do that you haven't had a chance to do, it might make you feel a little bit better about saying, all right, well, now you can live at 100. Now let's get down to the nitty gritty. What is it that you're going to need? But I will tell you, it will, no matter what age it is, it does, you need money coming in.
5: Guaranteed.
1: Plain and simple.
5: Money.
1: Like, it doesn't matter if it's, you're planning to age 70, 80, 95, 100. You need to have mailbox money coming in every single month to pay your bills. No different than how you're getting a salary today if you're still working. You rely on that money to come in every single week, 2 weeks, every month to pay your bills. It's more paramount that you have that plan set up when you retire because you're not really going to get those big raises and all that jazz. No bonus checks are coming in, et cetera. Make it not seem as scary, but really open up the imagination with what's possible, what you might want to accomplish when you are done working, et cetera, at certain ages. I don't know.
0: Yeah,
1: 100 is scary though.
0: It is, but I mean, if you have a plan in place, you know, you can set it up to take care of yourself. But also, if something happens, and you know, you go to the great beyond, you know, you have a plan that's going to leave it to your heirs, whatever's left. But always plan for a little bit more because we are living longer. All right, Sarah, I got a scenario question for you. I have a pension election due, and I've got 2 months to make this decision, so 60 days, and the lump sum looks really big. What question should I ask before I sign anything?
5: Yeah, I mean, you need to ask yourself, do you need the guaranteed money coming in that your pension would provide you? If you gave that up, which you would give it up if you took a lump sum, are you just going to put it in your bank account and have that big tax liability? Are you going to invest it? What are you going to do with it if you do take that lump sum? Because the lump sum probably is large, but you have to take into consideration you're giving up that guaranteed monthly income coming in. I mean, you can also compare that monthly income with other companies that John and I work with to see if we can provide you a higher guaranteed monthly income. That's, we've helped people with that as well. So do a little bit of homework before you rush into this decision. I know you have 60 days. It might feel like that's going to creep up on you, and it will. But pick up the phone, give us a call if this is something that you're experiencing, and we'll kind of go over the different situations with you and see what's best for your fit, because everyone's different.
0: 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Come on in and talk about it. All right, John, I want to jump to this one. Our estate attorney drafted documents years ago, but nobody has reviewed our IRA beneficiaries since then. I know the answer to this before I even ask it. Is that a big deal?
1: That's a big deal.
5: Yep.
0: That's all right, a very next simple question. One.
1: Moving on. Yes, absolutely, it's a big deal. These should be standard questions as far as it doesn't even matter if it's your estate attorney. It could be if you're signing up for life insurance or if you're moving your retirement accounts around. Make sure that you are designating your beneficiaries to the appropriate people. And here's what you need to be including: names, cell phone numbers, dates of birth, email addresses, maybe a current physical address. I mean, cell phones are crucial because they don't change anymore. There was a time and day where they weren't the same. And if you moved to a different state, you have to get a new cell phone. But absolutely, please, please make sure that is taken care of 100%.
0: 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All right, Sarah, here's one for you. We are comfortable on paper, but I still hesitate to spend because I don't know what later life could cost. How do retirees get past this kind of fear?
5: I mean, it goes back to what we were talking about earlier in our show, but if you're just joining in, it's planning for that long life into the late 80s, even early 90s. John mentioned 100 earlier, but at least plan for late 80s. Have a plan where you know your money's not going to run out. You have that guaranteed income coming in that pays your bills, that covers all of your expenses, your health care. You have an emergency fund. You have the 3-bucket strategy that we always talk about. You have all those things going so that you can spend money while you're young and healthy, and you can take those trips. So, because when you're in your 80s and 90s, you might not be able to. So spend the money, get over the fear. As long as you have a plan in place and you're not just winging it and pulling it from here and here, but you have a plan that's going to provide you lifetime income, even if you live to 110, then it's going to relieve a lot of stress.
0: That's what we want to do, right? We want to go off into retirement and not be anxious. I mean, we can't take all the stress away. But certainly having a strategy, having a plan, working with professionals is going to take a lot of that away because you're going to have a plan in place. Again, we're going to give you an opportunity to get on the counter with Exact Wealth right here in the Denver market. No cost, no obligation. See if you're on track for your retirement. And if you've got questions, bring them to the appointment. All right, final question. We'll throw this one at John. My adult son wants to be named on absolutely everything so he can, quote, make it easier later. Is that the right way to prepare for aging?
1: Well, everyone's situation is different. I guess I'm going to start there. Maybe, you know, this an only son. There's trust. There's all those things, right? Now, this could be a very different scenario if there's more than one, you know, children.
5: Multiple kids, yeah.
1: Thank you. Very different, right? Because then one person controls all of it. I ran into this scenario with a great client of mine where the son wanted to be listed on her trust as the executor and put his name on every single thing that she had. and it didn't leave a good taste in her mouth. And she was not in a good place health-wise when he forced her to sign these documents. And then she came to her senses later, so we had to undo it all, which created a, you know, a very challenging family dynamic. But it's a very important decision. This is a very important decision that you're making when you are assigning someone as full access to your bank accounts, your retirement accounts, your medical durable power of attorney, et cetera. It's something that really has to be thought out.
0: No, absolutely. I mean, these are big, big decisions, and you should not take them lightly. You should have a plan in place, and these kind of conversations can happen, and they can happen with Exact Wealth. You can meet with John and Sarah and their team at no cost, no obligation, to see if you're on track. And again, if you've got your own set of questions, man, bring them to the appointment. If you've saved $100,000 or more towards your retirement, these strategies are going to work best for you. But John, kind of walk us through. They call our number, they hit our text code. What's going to happen?
1: You're going to get a personalized retirement review of your own situation. We call it the holistic planning approach. This includes questions as far as, like, you know, what do you want to do? Like, what does retirement look like for you? 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
14: ABC News, I'm Chuck Sievertson. New air attacks between the U.S. and Iran. President Trump says Iran broke the ceasefire. Iran says the U.S. broke their new initial agreement. And Iranian drones attacked Bahrain, home of the U.S. Navy Fifth Fleet. The British military says an oil tanker in the Strait of Hormuz was attacked. Disputes between the U.S. and Iran on reopening the Strait of Hormuz continue. ABC News senior White House correspondent Selena Wang.
15: Before the war, one-fifth of the world's energy supply transited through the strait, but this latest
6: incident shows just how tough it's going to be for traffic to get back to normal levels.
14: Another long-range air attack by Iranian drones hitting a major industrial facility in a Russian city, says Ukrainian President Zelensky. Hot, dry, windy conditions fuel a fast-moving wildfire in Utah, the governor declaring an emergency and restricting fireworks. In Miami, an American Airlines flight aborted takeoff after a business jet entered the same runway last evening. This is ABC News. A 74-year-old Good Samaritan stabbed after he defended a pregnant woman on a New York City bus is talking about it. He says a man complained about a baby stroller and pushed past the pregnant woman, causing it to hit her stomach. Tony Hunter spoke up, and then that man and another attacked him, the fight spilling out onto the street.
15: I'm not a hero. You know, I try to do the right thing, look out for anybody. It didn't have to be her. It could have been anybody that's in having problems, you know, that's in a situation where they need somebody to watch their back.
14: Two young men have been arrested. What about America is making a big hit with these visitors? Time for the World Cup?
16: Foreign FIFA fans apparently love the ranch dressing they're finding in the U.S., so much so the TSA had to offer guidance for how people should pack it in their luggage. Now UPS is offering a 20% discount on international shipping through the end of September.
14: ABC's Jim Ryan, Chuck Sievertson, ABC News.
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19: Crash I-70 westbound between Chambers and 225. Looks like the right lane's blocked. Please exercise caution. Off-highway, there's a crash. Westbound at Quebec. Looks like that junction's a little busy right now. Please do exercise caution. Watch out for emergency crews, passengers and vehicles in both of these crashes. With traffic, I'm Vic D.
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27: 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And now, here are your hosts, live in the studio, Gary Bell and...

0: morning, Colorado. Welcome to the Bell and Pollock Legal Show. This is Justin Johansson and Brad Pollock in studio with you this morning. And we want to start the hour off by giving you a special thanks to everyone tuning in this Saturday morning, whether you're driving up the mountains, heading to the gym to get a workout in, enjoying a cup of coffee at the kitchen table, or just getting an early start to your weekend chores. We truly appreciate you making us a part of your routine Saturday mornings. And we are coming to you live across the state. We want to welcome everyone out in 107.3 The Outlaw, out in Grand Junction, KEZ up in Steamboat Springs, KRAI over in Craig, and KRDO News Radio over in Colorado Springs. And then if you have a legal question today on any topic, we're obviously a personal injury firm. And if you want to chime in on the topic today, you're more than welcome to give us a call here in the studio, 303-713-8255. And if you have any legal question, feel free to give us a call at the same number, 303-713-8255. Maybe you got a question that you've been thinking about over the past week and you need an answer. Hopefully that we can give you an answer to something that you might be having a question on. And if you have any kind of legal matter relating to a personal injury, a car crash, slip and fall, and you've been injured, just give us a call at the office, 303-795-5900. And how are you doing today, Brad?
1: Doing great, Justin. How are you today?
0: Good.
1: Good.
0: And we were talking this week on one of the topics that we wanted to talk about. And I think it's a good one. It's a timely one. The 4th of July is coming up. And I just wanted to throw this scenario out that you and I were talking about, Brad. And it's kind of presents probably a really common, I don't know if you want to call it a legal trap, but Coloradans do it all the time. Growing up in Utah, we kind of did this same thing, right? Where there was, we're going to be talking about fireworks today. And so let's take this scenario where I decide to hop in my vehicle. I drive up I-25 right past Fort Collins. I keep heading up north and I cross over into Wyoming. And I pull into one of these massive neon fireworks superstores right off the highway and the freeway there. And I jump out of my car. I see all the displays, right? There's these huge aisles with incredible fireworks. They've got aerial mortar kits, these heavy-duty Roman candles, firecrackers, bottle rockets, you know, all these items that fly hundreds of feet in the air and explode with these deafening booms that everybody likes to watch and see at this time of the year, right? So I decide to, like, load up the shopping cart and buy all these fireworks, put them in my car, and head back down to Denver. And as soon as I cross the border, all of a sudden I see this, you know, this highway patrol, and I know that he's paying attention to everybody, and he decides to stop me for whatever reason. Let's say it's a legitimate stop for a minute. Maybe I was speeding. Maybe I was doing something else. And he notices these fireworks in the back of my car. Am I in trouble? Is that something that I can do? Can I go to Wyoming, buy fireworks, bring them across the border into Colorado? I've got all kinds of fireworks from, you name it, I've probably got it in the back of my car. Brad, am I going to get in trouble?
1: Yeah, you are. As a matter of fact, you know, it's kind of up in the air a little bit as to whether or not you have to have a primary violation of speeding or weaving or crossing the lane when you shouldn't have or cutting somebody off. But the best way to approach that is to understand that as you drive up there, it's off of exit 2. There's some great fireworks stands up there. Now, if you go further into Wyoming and go another 30 minutes down the road, they've got them at a much lesser price, and they've got different fireworks, and it's a different situation. But the state patrol or the police, the Colorado police, can sit there and watch you from exit 2 buying fireworks. I mean, I think if they do it correctly and send the right spots, they can actually see you taking them out to your car. The question is, are they going to if you don't have a primary violation? And basically, That you know, they don't set up checkpoints that I've seen. I'm not aware of any checkpoints to get set up. But basically, if they decide, if they have probable cause, if they have a reasonable suspicion to be able to pull you over, they've got to have some reason. And if they say, well, we saw you at 10 o'clock take the exit off of exit 2. You were gone for, you know, you were there for 30 minutes to 45 minutes. We saw you pull into a fireworks stand or a firework location. And then you're headed back to you're headed back from Wyoming back to Colorado, but at 10:45 or 11, they can look and say we have reason to believe you're transporting fireworks into the state of Colorado, illegal fireworks, and yeah, they can pull you over, and they can cite you. What's the violation? We can talk about that later, but about what happens. But they have a reasonable suspicion to believe that you're carrying illegal fireworks in the state of Colorado. You've got to remember, Justin, that it's actually illegal to have fireworks in the state of Colorado, to have illegal fireworks in the state of Colorado. And it's something you have to pay attention to because, you know, I will confess I've been in that parade of people going up there and getting the fireworks and coming back, and I've seen... it's a steady flow of traffic to exit 2 to get off and get your fireworks.
0: Well, I think Wyoming, all the border states around Wyoming, right? Colorado, Utah, Montana, everybody knows that Wyoming's the place to go. Like I said, growing up in Utah, and everybody in high school was like, hey, we're going to Wyoming this weekend. You guys want to go? And I'm sure Colorado's the same way, right? Like you said, everybody's kind of been familiar with that caravan going north, which is interesting, though, because it's a little bit like, you know, going back to the stop, it's kind of like officers and police officers that will sit outside of the bar watching patrons leave the bar waiting to stop them for some primary violation to get to the investigation part of the DUI. And it can be the same thing, right? They may not see you actually buy the firework. They know you're there. They know what you're doing. There's a high probability that they could guess, hey, that person's there to buy fireworks. And so they'll pull in behind you. A lot of times they'll... You ever seen the cops pull in behind you and they just sit there for a while following you? Well, they're usually running the plate, right? And they're going to see if your registration is valid, your insurance is valid. And that kind of goes back to what we've talked about on other shows. Not having insurance, when they run your plate, that's the quickest way they can find out that you don't have insurance, and they'll stop you and pull you over for that violation. Now they have to do an investigation related to the reason why they stopped you. But yeah, if they see those fireworks in there, that gives them a secondary and an enhanced reason to continue with that reasonable suspicion, right?
1: You're darn right. We got to go to break right now. 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Brad Pollock and Jess Johansson in the studio. 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
3: It's Saturday morning. I'm thinking breakfast. I'm thinking Caitlin's Original Mile High with a mountain of hash browns with red or green chili, cheddar and jack cheese, two eggs any style, and toast, pancakes, or flour tortilla. 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
0: 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This is Justin Johansson and Brad Pollock in studio with you this morning. And today we are talking about fireworks. And if you have any questions relating to fireworks and you want to talk about that today, give us a call here at the studio, 303-713-8255. And again, if you have any questions later that you think about that you need answers to, or if you've been injured in an accident, feel free to give us a call at 303-795-5900 at the office. And before the break, I kind of threw out that scenario where you're driving up to Wyoming and you get stopped for bringing back fireworks into the state of Colorado, and that you could possibly get into some serious trouble for doing that, as Brad pointed out. So right now, let's talk a little bit, Brad, about what are the laws in Colorado relating to fireworks. Like, I know that you're a big, like we talked about earlier this week, that you have a big, big family party at your place and want to have that classic 4th of July celebration in your house. What can you do and what can't you do?
1: Well, you know, it's kind of interesting, Justin, because it changes every year. And the reason it changes every year is because we deal with fire prevention, and we deal with what's permitted based on the fire on the weather. I think we've seen just recently where some of the shows, that normally the fireworks shows that would be out there that people can go watch, are being cut back or being closed up, and they're not allowing them to do the shows this year because the fire prevention problems. You know, I wanted to bring up the fact that, you know, I had a client call that belongs to has a condominium at the time at the Tall Pines Fire Prevention. Now that's at the location of about Wadsworth or Sheridan, somewhere in there, and in Hampton. So it's not very far away from where our offices are. It's about 15, 20 minutes. And they issued a publication, and the publication was interesting, or they issued a one-page document, and it says West Metro Fire District 5 is the agency that protects Tall Pine Condominium. A great little community over there. There's nothing wrong with it. It's a great one. It says there is a drought in all of Colorado, and fire safety is extremely important to follow. Now, many of you have propane tanks in use for grills on patios, decks, and balconies. And if you ever go by the condominium complexes, you see those balconies. And you know people have some kind of cooker or some kind of propane tank that they're doing their grilling on. And the statement is, quote, immediately remove the large tanks. No propane is allowed to be used within 10 feet of combustible construction. This means not on the balcony, not on a deck, and not within 10 feet of the building. Okay, so that's a special publication. I've dealt with people in that community and represented people in that community, and I know that community, and I've done that for the last 20, 30 years, folks. And never have I seen a document published by Tall Pines that is saying that they're in essence being told by the governing authorities, you can't have a grill on your back patio. You can't use a grill on your back balcony. You've got to be 10 feet away because of the extreme fire danger that's going on. So I bring that up because if we're having propane tanks being regulated that you can't use those large ones that you get from the store in the exchange, and you have to use small ones, and even then you have to be 10 feet away from any combustible material, you have to understand that you could be watching for something extra special by our law enforcement neighbors and our law enforcement brothers and sisters who are going to be watching for what's going on with your use of fireworks.
0: Do they define what combustible material is?
1: No. And being the lawyers we are, we immediately would start saying, well, you know, what standard is it? Is it combustible or not? If you're out there on the balcony and you've got the siding on the house or on the condo, is that combustible or is it not? And what degree? So there's always loopholes in all these things. And we as personal injury lawyers look to see whether or not people are being harmed, whether or not they're being injured. And when we're doing that, we look at the fireworks. And we look at what people are doing with fireworks and how they're being done and how they're being controlled. And so when we start talking about what happens when you shoot off fireworks, you have to, first of all, take into consideration what the weather has been like and what's going on. We had 3 days of wonderful rain and a cooler weather here in Colorado this last week. But what I see in the weather forecast is expectations of 90 degrees for the next 4 or 5 days, leading right up to the 4th of July.
0: And wouldn't it be fair to say that it's, no matter what the law is, right, in Colorado, across the board, weather always takes priority, and then the local cities, counties, state, even the fire departments can issue these rulings that override what the law is, so to speak.
1: Sure. I mean, you know, we stop and look at it, and we're well aware of the fact that there's many cities even under state statute, consumer legal pyrotechnics are restricted to non-explosive items designed to stay strictly on the ground. The devices are legally capped at a maximum of 50 milligrams of pyrotechnic composition per item. Now, you're not going to know that, folks.
0: Yeah, no, that's an interesting one, like pyrotechnic chemical composition.
1: That's right. And that's stuff that we're going to know as lawyers, because what are we doing? We as lawyers set out at the beginning is to compensate people who have been harmed as a result of the negligence of another, and that's what we do. That's where we put together legal game plans. That's where we represent clients. And I think I mentioned last week, early in my career, having a case where the people had put a circle around where they were going to do fireworks, and from what I could discern back then, and I'm thinking back a lot of years, but what I could discern back then, the fireworks that were being used were legal. They were legal in that community. They were okay to use. They were the fountains. They were the things in the circle. They were the little sparklers. And some of those are not legal now. So, you know, while I will try and cover some in the show, I think it's really important that we make sure that you get on the internet, you get on your phones, you get on Google, you get on whatever you're using, and you take a look and see what the specific rules are for your location.
0: State statute, right? You have, you know, the Colorado state statute defines, I think they split the law up into two different frameworks. Permissible fireworks, I think that's what you were saying, right?

0: you can't have any fireworks.
1: And that's true. I mean, you have to look at the cities. I think Aurora allows non-explosive ground-based fireworks from June 15 to July 4. Loveland allows state permissible fireworks and follows unincorporated Larimer County. Greeley permits some non-aerial, non-explosive fireworks, but imposes strict fines for illegal use. You got to be careful about that part, illegal use, and I think that's something that's everywhere now. Now, I'm just reading straight from, for those of you from the internet, telling you what the different laws are. It's important that you look for your location to see what it is. For instance, Denver has a ban on all personal fireworks, including sparklers. Colorado Springs has that same ban that I understand. In Fort Collins, all fireworks are banned, and citations can be issued to the property owners when you get a citation. You could be, if they kick it up to the highest level, you could be looking at a potential fine of, I think it was $750, or a few days in jail. But you've got to understand what you're looking at. You've got to look at, understand how you're setting up your community and under how you're setting up what you're doing. So the first bit of advice that I can give you, and you know, Justin, we can get into later in the show, whether if I am going to attend my neighbors doing some fireworks, and they've gone up to Wyoming and they've gotten those explosives and they've gotten those things up there, whether or not I am now giving up some of my rights to recover should I get hurt.
0: We can talk about that when we return back from the break.
1: 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Brad Pollock and Justin Johansson in the studio. We'll be right back. We say that.
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4: It's Saturday morning. I'm thinking breakfast. I'm thinking Caitlin's Original Mile High with a mountain of hash browns with red or green chili, cheddar and jack cheese, two eggs any style, and toast, pancakes, or flour tortilla. 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Oh no, I forgot about their incredible breakfast burritos. I love Caitlin's Carne Adobada burrito. 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Well, I guess the good news is I can catch the rest of Bell and Pollock on the radio on the way, and the kids are always entertained with Caitlin's baskets filled with fun. Kids, get ready! We're going to Caitlin's!
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0: Welcome back to the Bell and Pollock Legal Show. Justin Johansson and Brad Pollock going over fireworks with you today. And you had an interesting question before the break, Brad. Do you give up your rights? And I believe you presented the scenario that if you go over to a place that's, you know, shooting off detonating illegal fireworks and you go in and you watch that. Or let's even add that a little bit. What if you pitch in money to go buy these illegal fireworks in Wyoming and then you attend that, as compared to just you're sitting at the neighbor's, you know, you're at house and neighbors are lighting off fireworks and you get injured, you know, in any of those scenarios, if you get injured and you've done, is your behavior such that it's going to be scrutinized where, you know, your rights, you could give up your rights?
1: I think that's an important concept.
0: The question, right?
1: It's a very important concept, and it is a pretty complicated when you start to look at it. You know, and if we go to the first one, where you're going to watch illegal fireworks being shot off, you start looking about, okay, what if you get hurt when those illegal fireworks are being shot off? The first thing we're going to look at is we're going to look at, okay, they're illegal. There may be some negligence per se there by the owner, and Justin, I can leave it up to you to explain in a nutshell what the negligence per se is. Put you on the spot.
0: Yeah, that's basically where you're negligent per se, that's the term. Basically, there's a statute that says no fireworks, and you violate the law. And as a result of violating the law, your conduct has been reduced below the standard of care just by violating the statute, and being guilty of that statute. Your conduct is negligence.
1: Now, am I giving up that right when I know that I'm going over to watch and maybe participate in shooting off fireworks that we all know are illegal? Do I have a responsibility as an injured party to go over or to look it up before I go over to see if there's any rules or regulations about shooting off the fireworks and which ones can be shut off and which ones can't be? As an injured party, can I have an expectation that if the injury comes from the improper setting up of the way the fireworks are going to be staged, even if they're legal fireworks? And when we're talking about that, we're once again talking now, you know, once again, I caveat everything with the fact that we're personal injury lawyers. So if somebody gets hurt on your property during a firework display, we're going to be looking into ways to compensate our client for the injuries they had and to make sure that they recover the maximum that's available. We're going to be looking at a premises liability case primarily, but the activity on the premises is going to be very important, and some of the activities is going to go into some of the common law questions, whether you're a guest or whether you're a trespasser, what's your status on the property. But you know, going back to the case that I did, the fireworks were being shot off in the middle of a circle that had been put together on the property. It was a pretty large circle. There was a lot of space, and one of the fireworks took a U-turn and aimed at somebody, who, as a result, fell back in their chair and cracked their head pretty bad, caused some major TBIs, traumatic brain injuries, and caused some major injuries to the person. And the question is where does the liability lie when that happens? What responsibility is there? And where would you think the responsibility is? And who's got primary responsibility versus subsequent responsibilities? And then, Justin, one of the questions you really get also is there insurance coverage for any of it?
0: Well, yeah, and if there is insurance, what do you think the insurance company is going to do? Assuming you're the homeowner and the property owner and somebody's been injured and you think you have insurance, what's the insurance company going to try to do, right?
1: Yeah.
0: They're going to deny.
1: Well, the first thing the insurance company is going to do is they're going to look at your home or your location where you did the event, and they're going to look to see if that was an illegal activity. And one of the first things insurance companies do quite often is if it's an illegal activity, they try to avoid They tried to avoid responsibility for the injuries by saying that their insured is not really their insured anymore, and that the insurance doesn't count if they did an illegal activity. Now, those of you who are listening, and we've got listeners who are pretty sharp, will turn around and say in a minute, well, does that mean if I'm driving my car and I'm speeding, that I lose my insurance coverage? And what do you say to that, Justin?
0: Well, the insurance company is always going to go to the illegal part of the policy, but they'll still represent you just because of, you know, the issues that they could face in terms of bad faith. And at the end of the day, the insurance company will do everything in their power to try to get out of, you know, covering someone for that injury. And then you're going to have to, you know, that's where you have to try to, like, shift that burden. You shift that blame, right? Colorado has that comparative fault rule that person was more than 50% responsible for the injuries that they sustained, and that's going to be an issue that comes up as well, along with the assumption of the risk, right?
1: Well, that's exactly right. We're talking about a number of different avenues, and we can go down all these rabbit holes, but the first thing we talk about when we start talking about fireworks, and that's what's coming up. We're coming to the 4th of July. People are going to be shooting off fireworks. When they start shooting off fireworks, there's classes of people that I think about that we have to discuss and we have to think about. And the first class of people we have to think about, as far as I'm concerned, are the spectators, the people who are there, who may get hurt as a result of the activity on the property of another.
0: And go back to your scenario, like the example that you used, where most of the people outside of the circle, were they invitees, or were they neighbors that just happened to, oh, hey, what's going on over there? Let's go take a look, right? Kind of like what you were saying. What's the status of the attendee, if you will?
1: Right. Why is the attendee there, and do they change in their status? And we've done shows on this, and we'll do another one coming up about premises liability and the status of being either a guest or an invitee or being a trespasser. There's classifications that you fall within. And, you know, immediately some of the questions that are going to be asked is, are these people who were invited over, were they invited over knowing that there was going to be fireworks? Should they have known that this was an illegal activity? Or even if they didn't, let's say it's an illegal activity. Let's say it's fountains and sparklers in the middle of the circle that everybody would admit that was illegal in that particular community. The question is if you get hurt, or if your minor child gets hurt during the firework display, then there's got to be some thought put into how you're setting up your firework display, how you're setting up the activity that you're about to have everybody engage in. And in this case, they're engaging in it by watching it. But also, are you setting up the proper rules and boundaries as they apply to who's going to be able to shoot off the fireworks? And in what order they're going to be shot off, and who's got control over how they're being shot off, and that kind of situation. One of the problems we had in the case that I dealt with back years and years ago, there were different rules, different laws, different aspects. Every single case is different. That's why you need to get a legal game plan when you come to Bell and Pollock. You need to talk about what the situation is. But in our situation, the people even attending were highly critical of the fact that there was a circle, and there was no specific identification of a way out of the middle of that circle, and a way out of being able to get away from where the fireworks were, because it was a pretty tight circle. So, you know, you need to set up and you need to understand what your group is and who the group is and what the ages are and what the ages are of the people that you're allowing to do the fireworks. And it's like I said, you know, you've got to make sure you understand what's legal and what's not legal. And if the fountains are legal and you've got a group of people who are sitting around watching the fountains, and you've got sparklers in the back where the kids are waving around sparklers and somebody gets burnt, There's a potential of liability here, folks, and that liability risk lies with the person to begin with who is allowing their premises to be used for the activity.
0: Well, everything changes, right? Like you talk about, you know, we've mentioned this on different shows, but it kind of relates of how, you know, sometimes when we represent a client, they'll say, well, I saw on a billboard that this person got this amount of money, and shouldn't I be able to get the same amount of coverage? And the answer is like, well, it depends. Your facts are different, and little tiny facts change everything, right? So how does that apply to fireworks? Well, what if you are a homeowner, property owner, and you're doing everything by the book, right? And one of the persons that you invited, unbeknownst to you, has a bag of M80s. Next thing you know, that person's lighting off the M80s and somebody gets hurt. Now that's changed that whole scenario, right? Like, simple facts, just one fact, can change the whole dynamic of the question. From who is liable, can you get compensation from the homeowner for the acts of the intentional acts of a party that you didn't even know that they were doing this, right? And this is the type of scenarios that we encounter all the time where you have to have a legal game plan, and you've got to be aware that things can happen really, really quick, especially with fireworks. You see all these accidents every year, and nobody intended to get hurt, but all of a sudden they do, right? And we'll be back after the break. 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Thanks for joining us this morning, and we'll be right back.
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5: It's Saturday morning. I'm thinking breakfast. I'm thinking Caitlin's Original Mile High with a mountain of hash browns with red or green chili, cheddar and jack cheese, two eggs any style, and toast, pancakes, or flour tortilla. 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Oh no, I forgot about their incredible breakfast burritos. I love Caitlin's Carne Adobada burrito. 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Well, I guess the good news is I can catch the rest of Bell and Pollock on the radio on the way, and the kids are always entertained with Caitlin's baskets filled with fun. Kids, get ready! We're going to Caitlin's!
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0: 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This is Justin Johansson and Brad Pollock, and we're talking fireworks today. And we're going over everything that you need to know about fireworks, what the laws are, and everything. And, you know, Brad brought up a good question, and just want to make sure we cover that again, is like, why does the insurance company pay and cover for auto accidents when, you know, a traffic infraction has occurred, but they would try to deny for criminal acts, right? And a lot of it has to do with the mental state. You know, when you speed, you're violating a traffic infraction, but you're doing so without the specific intent to cause the crash or the bodily harm. If insurance companies denied claims every time a driver broke a traffic law, speeding, you know, failing to yield, insurance would basically be useless. Almost every single accident, you know, involves breaking a rule of the road. This is the part of the policy that's the negligence piece. With the fireworks, we're talking about criminal and intentional acts. And a lot of these insurance companies, when they look at the act of detonating a firework as an intentional choice. So when a homeowner lights a fuse on an illegal, say, mortar, which is banned in the city of Denver, they're making a conscious, intentional choice to engage and execute an illegal act. So even if the homeowner says, well, I didn't mean to hurt my guest, the insurance companies will apply that doctrine of inferred intent, which means the act of detonating that explosive device in that crowded neighborhood carries that obvious risk and intent. So that's usually how they'll try to get around that, to deny that coverage. But, you know, it's important to know that when it comes to fireworks, and we've kind of talked about this before, Brad, just as a high overview, we have the Colorado state statute, but individual cities and municipalities can enhance the law. So we have, in Colorado, we've got permissible fireworks, which are, you know, just the basic, you know, fountains, spinners, you know, those toy propellants, things like that. And then we have the unlawful or prohibited fireworks, bottle rockets, Roman candles, cherry bombs, M80s. But each individual state can, or an individual city or municipality can absolutely just come out and say no fireworks. Like you said, I think, did you say Aurora? I believe Denver is no fireworks too, right?
1: Total ban. Total ban.
0: Yeah, total ban.
1: In Denver.
0: And so then you're left with, you know, those organizations that have permission. Like, I think the Rockies even have fireworks shows and displays. And that's where you're, it's almost like we're kind of left to those type of activities where we're going to be able to go with the fireworks. So, you know, I guess for all the listeners out there, Brad, if we decide to have these 4th of July parties, and I know you're going to have a big 4th of July party this week, correct?
1: I am. I'll have a lot of people over.
0: So what do you do? How do you make sure that you're compliant with what you need to do?
1: Well, you know, the first thing we do in my situation is we identify what's legal and what's not legal, and we play by the rules. Because we understand those rules are important. But once we get to that situation, we start talking about who's going to have the right to do what. If we're going to have sparklers and the kids are going to be running around with sparklers, or if we're going to have fountains in the middle of a circle, or if we're going to have anything that leaves the ground, which basically is illegal, so we probably won't have that. If we're getting any of those spinners where it can shoot off at a person, we talk about what happens if it goes bad. And what protections have we got if it goes bad? This year may be a very unique year that there may be some severe limitations, because I still perceive that it's very dry, and I don't want to subject any of my neighbors with the potential of their houses burning or their yards burning or their fences burning and having a problem with that, or mine for that matter, too. So there's certain things you need to do. And the bottom line is, if you've been hurt at one of these things, or if your child's been hurt at one of these things, it's important that you get to a personal injury attorney quickly, so the personal injury attorney can start unwinding what happened and unwind with you what happened. The question is, the first question is it a legal activity? And if it's not a legal activity, is it still going to be covered by insurance, or are we looking at just trying to get money from the homeowner or the person who came over and lit some illegal fireworks when they didn't have permission? So that's part of the game plan that's got to be put together. You've got to start looking at if the injury is to a person or is it to property.
0: Yeah, what happens if somebody at the party lights off? Maybe they're not the homeowner, or maybe both of the homeowner and the non-homeowner party lights off a firework and somebody gets injured, and let's say they suffer, you know, some kind of, you know, second-degree burns. What can they get compensated for?
1: And you've got to be determining what the right to compensation is. And like I said, maybe you've set up the wrong way to even watch the display or the show that you're putting on. And you have to make an informed decision in advance of saying, what kind of safety am I going to have? Or am I even going to do the fireworks themselves? You've got to pay attention to what's going on. I mean, and then you've got to decide if you're one of those persons who's going to go over and look and see what's happening. If you're going to go watch the fireworks, if you're going to go engage in the fireworks, to what degree do you get engaged in it? And are you participating, first of all, in what's technically an illegal activity? And if you're engaging in that illegal activity, the question is then, are you giving up your rights to recover in the event of some kind of irresponsible act that results in injury to you or results in damage to your property? And you've got to be able to discuss that. And so when the injuries happen, it's important that you get to attorneys who are personal injury attorneys who can review this for you. You know, I saw another, or I heard actually another commercial on the radio where somebody was saying, we don't get paid unless you get paid. Personal injury lawyers, that's the rule, folks. I mean, I've said this so many times on this show that, you know, if they're doing that to educate you, that's great. If they're doing that to make it some kind of sales point, to make sure to imply that other personal injury lawyers insist on getting paid their fees, even if they don't recover, well, personal injury lawyers only get paid for their fees when they recover. That's the percentage basis. That's the contingency fee.
0: Yeah, and that's the whole model, right? Everybody operates that way.
1: That's right.
0: It's not unique to that one ad or that one law firm.
1: No, and so that is just the way we go, how it works. So I don't want you refraining from going to talk to a lawyer, from picking up the phone and giving them a call. You can call us at 303-795-5900. It's a very easy number. We've been saying that number for the last 25 years on this show, to be able to ask questions about what you think you have on a legal right, or if you've been injured, or if you've experienced some kind of injury, or if you've experienced some kind of event in your life that's caused losses. It's important you call us up and talk to us. Now, we do this show, a lot of times we are teaching you ways to avoid injuries, because we don't want you injured to begin with. We know people are going to get injured, and we know that the work is there, and we can recover for people and get them fair compensation. But at the same time, let's start at the beginning process of doing the safety necessary to keep you or your child from, or children, or your spouse from having a significant injury that is going to leave them scarred for life, that's going to cause a problem for life.
0: And that's exactly why it's important to have that legal game plan that you said, that, you know, obviously if you find yourself where you are injured, this, heaven forbid you're not, you know, obviously get medical care, get immediate medical attention, and call Bell and Pollock, because immediately the insurance companies are going to get involved and they're going to start questioning you and they're going to try to negate anything that happened to you. So if you found yourself injured this weekend, give us a call here at the office, 303-795-5900. Everyone does have a safe...
1: I'm sorry to trample over you, Justin. I apologize.
0: Oh, yeah, you're good.
1: Or you can get us at bellpollock.com or championsofthepeople.com on the internet. Just contact us. Make sure you get some contact so we can move quickly for your case.
0: Yeah, the website, Champions of the People, super easy to remember for everybody.
1: 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Be safe. 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
12: ABC News, I'm Chuck Sievertson. Accusing each other of breaking their agreements, carrying out new air attacks, the U.S. and Iran. Iranian drones attacked Bahrain, where the U.S. Navy 5th Fleet is stationed, and the British military says an oil tanker in the Strait of Hormuz was attacked. Two parties not at war with each other signed what's called a framework agreement in Washington between Israel and Lebanon, but the Iran-backed militants Hezbollah is not a party to the agreement, saying it rejects its terms. Texas mandating Bible lessons in public schools, sparking a debate about the separation of church and state. ABC's Alex Brochet.
13: Bible passages are included in every grade's required materials. So in elementary school, students will begin with a picture book series, and starting in the fourth grade, they will read specific Bible passages about Jesus.
12: Amid the devastation from deadly earthquakes in Venezuela, the U.S. launching three urban search and rescue teams to join the mission. This is ABC News. Extreme childhood obesity is being cited in the case against Michigan parents arrested this week on second-degree murder charges. Genesee County Prosecutor David Layton says the mother and father paid for veterinary services for the family dog the day their son died.
14: I can't think of what else this is other than extraordinary, terrible neglect. And to me, that's willful and wanton misconduct, which is second-degree murder.
12: The 7-year-old weighed 250 pounds at death. The couple's 5-year-old daughter says the home is a hoarding situation. A new push for Major League Baseball salary caps. The league is calling it the biggest issue fans want solved, as too many have little hope for lower-paying teams competing in a World Series. Negotiations are going on. The NFL and NBA have salary caps. The Baseball Players Union says MLB salaries have increased slower than the other leagues. Chuck Sievertson, ABC News.
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16: Relatively light traffic across the Denver metro area right now, and it does look like all of your earlier crashes cleared up, so no major stalls, delays, or crashes on any of your highways, and no major stalls, delays, or crashes off-highway either. Peña Boulevard looks wonderful and wide open to and from the airport. Boulder Turnpike looks clean and green both directions as well. With traffic, I'm Vic D.
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1: Okay, here we go. We are off and running. Oh, ladies and gentlemen, special thanks out, shout out, thanks to a team that made today possible. Let's start with Zach right here at 630 K-House Studio. Thank you. You're going to hear why this special thanks. I'm thankful every week he keeps all the lines good, open, you know, clear, so that the voice as it is comes in the best quality to you. Thank you, Zach. You good? You know why, what I'm going to say, but also to a team, Neil and his son, Dylan, on the same baseball team as my son, Malachi. And Mally, thank you so much. Ladies and gentlemen, we had a game, baseball game, Dylan and Mally's team. They're making it into the final round of a tournament. Then we get news last night. Oh, the game will be at 9 this morning. Got to be there by 8. I cannot do that. Well, yes, Neil and Dylan picked up my son along I-25. Thank you, Mally, because for the first day in 15 years, I didn't set the alarm last night. He comes and wakes me up. Whoa, Dad, you didn't wake me up today. I'm waking you up. I didn't even dress. I put my slippers on, hightailed it out of the house, dressed in the parking lot of a nearby bank here where the studio is. And, yep, sure enough, Neil and Dylan picked him up on time, and they're at the game warming up now. Ladies and gentlemen, it takes a team to make a good show. It takes a team to have a great seminar coming up next week, which was and still is the main theme of today. What more can we at Vestera Turnkey Wealth Builders do so that you attend Tom Martino and Barry Miller's Vestera Turnkey Wealth Builders Seminar, 75-minute seminar, next Saturday? Well, it takes a team. And seriously, sincerely, I have this sincere question.
2: What else can we do to earn your attendance? Can we have it on a different day? It's next Saturday morning. Let us know. Do you want real life examples? They're going to be given at this seminar. Now, we're always out to make life easier, more comfortable, more worthwhile for you. And so many of you have said live seminars help us. We like webinars, but live seminars are what we need. So Tom Martino and I did put it together, and we'll be there next Saturday. 75 minutes starts at 10 a.m. next Saturday, of course, is June 27th, 10 a.m. to 11:15 in a great Denver Tech Center location. We always have two locations lined up, and depending on the number of attendees, then we pick which one, and you get a directions and what have you a day ahead of time. But you'll get acknowledgement of your registration. It's going to be a great seminar. I checked with a number of customers this week, and they said, Barry, just ask this. We know you're sincere, Barry, so ask the question like you do sincerely. What else can you do to earn their attendance? And then, say, we're going to give more information beforehand. That's the show right now. So I realigned the show during the week according to what customers, consumers, just like you listeners, ask for. By the way, get ready to, write this down. This is where you go to register. We hope during the show you want to register. 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The show is going to give more information right now. Now, I'm going to give you the weekly tip as I wrote it a couple days ago, and then with your input from some of you great customers, it's modified, and I'll modify it during the show. But here's what it is. Sincerely, what is it costing you to stay right where you are financially? Don't come to the seminar. Don't make efforts to hear about anything that may be great, let alone the greatest and newest alternative investment on the earth ball. That's us. That's Tom Martino and Barry. We bring for 75 minutes, and then we stay over for even added more personal questions. But we each bring energy. You know that. Intelligence, experience, and integrity. Tom Martino and I take that everywhere we go, to whatever we do. And we've put that into this 75-minute seminar with plenty of time for meaningful questions from you, with plenty of meaningful information on how the program works and data showing how it works for all of our customers. You'll see a live example of a purchase of one of our customers very recently, and you'll see what they are receiving, all of them. Not one or two out of 100, not five out of 25. No, what our customers receive. And then you receive that as a customer. But more importantly, come skeptical, come inquisitive, bring your questions and thoughts and say, whoa, and bring your hopes. We're there to fulfill all of that with solid information. And it's next Saturday, June 27th, from 10 a.m. to 11:15. Again, plenty of time for questions, good presentation. Tom is going to be covering not only why he has bought four properties in the program, but how you can use your IRA, use your 401k, how you could use those and invest in this program. Yes, it's there for you. It's there for you. So let's find out, what is it? What is there? What is this program? Number one, it's the Nest Egg Wealth Building Program, Vestera Turnkey Proven Program for years. The company was started in 2003. It did fine. All the customers did fine. Yeah, until the Great Recession of 2009, 2010, and we held back. During those years, we held back. And then I had a family tragedy, and I had to wind down the continued successes for more customers because of family. But I reactivated the company in 2019. And ever since, we've had no, including in the early years, by the way, no backward years for any customer. None. Every year there was gains, big gains. Let's take a short break, and then when we come back, I'll talk about those.
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2: 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First, it's a proven program. It is the best, greatest alternative investment. That term comes from Wall Street. I don't give Wall Street credit for that term because that credit is to demean alternative investments. But this, like many alternative investments, is quite superior to the, market fund equal returns that most of us and most of you get most years when it's positive, which means the truth, there are years when it's not positive. Our program does not have backward moving years. No, it does not, because of solid research. So we are a much higher return. How much higher? Are you ready? Are you ready for the truth? Because you have the personal power to accept what is true. You have the personal power to accept what is false. You have the personal power to determine if you want to build honorable, truthful, real, big nest eggs. Our returns now are the lowest they've been in 6 years. The lowest they have been in 6 years. And the lowest is approximately 23 to 24% return year on year, cash on cash. That's 23 to 24. The normal right now is about 27 to 33% return. And yes, we have as many over that average, 27 to 33, as we have under it, but none under 23. It's a proven program. Strong return. But just as strong as the return, which in round numbers is anywhere from 3 to 5 times higher than the positive year returns on stocks and bonds and the securities, normal investments, normal, ordinary, traditional. That's our term for stock brokerage. Get it? Normal, ordinary, traditional. Make an acronym out of it, and it's N-O-T. That's right. We think it's a little better not to invest money. A little better. Most all of the time. It's a lot better. So we're gentle to it. Why? Because the securities industry belongs in America. It helped build the middle class to be the strongest country on the earth ball. And that's to all securities agents, stockbrokers, credit for the last 80-100 years. And they deserve that. But you deserve better when better is available. And now it is. 25, 30, 35, 40% returns now. In the prior 2 to 5 years, 40, 45, 50, 55% cash on cash, year in and year out, safely, much more safely than anything of a normal, ordinary, traditional investment. That's what Wall Street is, normal, ordinary, and traditional. It way favors the salespeople. Sorry, salespeople, but that's the truth, and you know it. You live with it every day. You sleep or don't sleep well with it every day. That's up to you. It's ethical. You're not cheating. You're not lying, people. You're not lying to people. You're just not giving them returns that are available in the super alternative investments. Yeah, super alternative, like Vestera Turnkey. So you have the personal power to decide. Our program is so safe that it is ultra, ultra safe. Why? Because of research going on, in essence, I could say 24/7. But we do not have people in rooms or in markets every minute of every day. But every day, we are watching all kinds of indices, data coming in, data being created by real market moves. Our market moves are based on actual sales, actual purchases, and where sellers are pricing their product that day for the near future. But we're into reality so that you can have the real returns that our customers have on a regular, ongoing basis. Each year, as the residential property that you actually buy, you actually own, oh, sure, if you want to, you could move it into a LLC, but as Tom Martino said in great detail a little over a month ago, LLCs are not all that they're made out to be sometimes. So you may not even have to do that. But it's good. You don't want your name in public records too many places too often. Fine. That's as good a reason as safety, because you don't get a whole lot of extra safety out of it. But some. Check with your attorney on that. But make sure the attorney knows what Tom Martino knows and shares openly. They're not all that they're made out to be. Maybe you don't have to do one LLC, that is. But to make these kind of returns, you should know how the program works. Okay, that conveniently takes us to next Saturday's seminar. Good. Yes, and yes, yes. Consider attending. Consider attending. Why? Because there's so much information given. No sales pitch, no pressure to do anything. Oh, I'll put pressure on for you to think, not at the seminar, but to think about attending the seminar, to think about your own nest eggs, to think about your own wealth, to think about your own health, wealth and health. I mean, the ultimate best wealth is good health. It takes money to do that, too, and it's comforting to have that money available just in case something happens. But we don't do sales pitch. We don't do presentations. Oh, if you buy today, you get this or that. No, no, no. We don't talk about buying or signing anything that day. Nothing. Just come to learn. With Tom Martino and me, Barry Miller, you get straight talk. You know that. Straight talk. And in the seminar, you get the insights presented in a nice manner so that you could grasp, which is not always easy to grasp because our program is so easy. It's turnkey. We're pointing out at the seminar the work that we do on your behalf. Sure, you become a landlord, but you don't have much duty except to receive the monthly rent every month, of course. Therefore, it's monthly. Redundant right there. But look at that report. You sign a document giving us approval to have that report from your property manager. And they know we're already overseeing their work. Yes, we're doing that on your behalf. There's a whole list of 20 or more items that we do, including getting you many, many discounts that other buyers do not get for the same property. Why? Because we, you as an individual buyer, customer of a home in our hot spot, but now home run markets, hot spot, great economies. And then we find that best neighborhood, and then we have team members, boots on the ground, finding the best property within that neighborhood, and that property has to have ultra-high criteria to pass

0: finalized and sent off to you quickly in those hours so that no one other person of the 8 billion other people on the planet, truthfully, of possibly one or two or three or four other buyers who are wanting that property, we have it labeled when it meets our ultra-high criteria, a Grand Slam property. So keep that in mind, Grand Slam property. You'll see some of those when you attend the seminar. You'll see a good part of the review that we do on each property that's sent to us and set with the term, is this up to the Grand Slam criteria? And then when it is, you get it, and then you call that buyer agent who is, you know who he or she is ahead of time. They're your buyer agent. Okay, that we have found, screened, and set there for you. And then you tell them, yes, what a great, all our customers are great, so that's redundant too, but a great customer, I'll just call her, I don't like to give out even first names that are the actual names most of the time, we'll call her Sally, but she said yesterday, Barry, yep, sorry I was a couple days late because of my work schedule. I'm now looking at everything. We spent 45 minutes. I did with her answering her questions on the data that she received, both from the buyer agent, the full MLS view and details about the property, and then our Vestera financial analysis and footnotes. She asked all the questions that were there about that. And said, Barry, let's get on with it. And her duty today, she's probably in process of getting ready to do it now, calling that buyer agent. Our hotspot home run economic markets are not in Colorado. Right now, we have no markets like that west of the Mississippi because they don't exist. We look at over 250 metro areas and select the absolute best top 1, 2, 3, 4, 5, basically down to about 8, the 8 top markets, only 7, 8-ish top markets in the whole United States right now. We look at it quarterly, by the way, in great detail, but 8 right now. All of them are east of the Mississippi. I'll give you that much. Without a non-disclosure agreement, that's all I say on the radio. Oh, at the seminar, we say a lot more. We disclose proprietary information of where those markets are. Why? Because all attendees now at this seminar...
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2: Thanks, Zach. Thanks. Nice music there. Yeah, fast moving, but nice pace. You see, our program at Vestera, our internal makeup at Vestera says to you as a consumer that you should always make sure that you, as a consumer, always stay within your comfort zones. Oh, we have the math, we have the ability, we have the intelligence, the energy, the expertise, the integrity, the willingness to put together a lot of data. Good. The data shows a 37% return in the first year. And as the years go by, that return usually goes up, by the way. That's another economic fact. It almost always goes up. So, but we check things every year, you know, carefully. But all that is good. Math is good. Data is good. What we show you may be great. But you know what? I won't say it's meaningless. But don't respond to it by doing it just because it looks good. Do it because it fits within your objectives and within your comfort zones. The two main comfort zones in the financial world, investing world also, are time and money. The timing should be on your timeline. Just like Sally. Sally was presented with the property analysis and what have you on Wednesday. But her busy, I think it was Wednesday, but her schedule was so busy. In her own words, "Barry, I'm so sorry. I came home exhausted each day, went to bed early. Didn't open the emails." "No problem," I said. She said, "What? What?" It didn't go exactly like this, but the sum total was, "No problem." And I emphasized, "No problem," because the key zone that matters is your comfort zone when it comes to timing. The money she and I have already talked about, everything that was presented was well within her monetary desires. But timing, it's up to you. It's your timing. Okay, we have that Grand Slam property presented. We only give ourselves 4 hours during the week. That's our company policy. Why? To service you. But your timeline is what matters, not ours. Everything we do is about you. What are some of the other items of key importance to the Vestera program? Again, big rig time, big basic part of our platform. Good modern term, these 10 years, the platform. Oh, you bet. Our network, that's old time and present day terms. Our market, why it's so successful. All of that is answered in these few words. Because of our most rigorous research departments that scour the entire United States, not just parts of it, the entire United States, and find the strongest, local economies that once they pass all the tests, and we've tested all of the top X amount, you know what? You hear the truth all the time on this show. And one of the truthful data facts is, yes, we look at over 250 metro areas, but very quickly, it gets narrowed down to about 60-ish. Some years it's in the 50s, some years it's in the mid-60s, and then we do more rigorous research on those, and then they get grouped as the data groups them out. And we end up with about a top, right now it's about a top 21-ish. And they're the ones that we scrutinize daily, weekly, monthly, all the time, all year. What if one of them has some pleasant surprises? Now, how they could have a factory appear out of the blue, the agreement to build it, the dirt being dug up to build it, it's there, the jobs are in place. How that could happen overnight? It's impossible. See, we watch those items from the early times because that's what rigorous, proper research does. So we know if more jobs are coming to an area. We know what states have the biggest population growth. And rest assured, Colorado is growing. Oh, yeah, it had a little blip year and a half or so ago that got some publicity, and the naysayers love to say, oh, Colorado had out-migration, a very, very sliver, but we're back into, again, one of the top 25 states of having more in-migration than the other 25 states. We're not in the top 10 anymore. Why? I won't go into all the whys, but a lot of it is the legislature and the governor who don't know how to solicit and don't know how to bring in the bigger job-producing companies. And I mean the good ones, and there are good ones everywhere. What are some of the states that are getting those? Surely you know that Texas is drawing a huge amount of that, number one in the country in growth of in-migration and new jobs, and lots of them from California. That's political talk, and this show is not political. Texas is getting the gain over California. Enough said about politics. I hope you heard that message. Democrats, which sometimes sounds like Democrats, they're not always dumb, and a lot of them are fantastic people. Don't group them all the time and say they're all bad. That's wrong and stupid and asinine and stupid. But they are not with it when it comes to business and the business benefits of capitalism in our country. They don't understand it enough. And California is proof. And Texas is proof because that's one of the big states. What are some of the other states? They're on the East Coast. That's as far as I'll go. But we are there. And our customers are there. And you could be there with 20, 25, 30 or more annual cash-on-cash returns in ultra-safe fashion. Oh, yes. And in addition, there are huge tax savings with this type of investment. So it's there for you. You'll hear all about it. Tom Martino, Barry Miller, next Saturday. All kinds of benefits, no selling. No, none upside, none of that stuff. Bring a friend. What about your friends and family members who want to do this and know about it? Bring them, invite them. You'll learn a lot. You'll learn a lot at this next Saturday seminar. And I don't mind saying it, especially today. The most expensive seminar for most consumers is the one that you do not attend. Please, don't do that to yourself. Don't miss out on this opportunity next Saturday from 10 to 11:15 in the morning. Because you know what? one or two of our smaller ideas shared may be worth thousands of dollars to you, maybe tens of thousands, and it has nothing to do with Vestera Turnkey. 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

0: Okay, all right. Some people are space cadets. Oh, other people are space cowboys. Barry Miller? Not one of those. Thank you. Happy not to be. Why? Want to provide you with optimum information. The optimum wealth building program. More parts of it? Very low cost to you. How much does it take to get in? That's a different question. But our costs are nearly zero. The amount of money you pay us is nearly zero. It's under $1,000 a year. Under $1,000. It's $600 now. In September, it's moving up to, at the highest, will be $840 per property per year. But it's on a scale basis, so the more properties you have, the less that it costs. So nearly nothing. But to get into buying one of these properties, again, yourself or yourselves as a family, is typically around, are you ready, $80,000. Could be a little less, and sometimes it still is, and could be a little more. Sometimes it is maybe 90,000, maybe 91,000, but more in the $80,000 range. That's on a per property basis. And why? Because that's typically what lenders say you have to do. You must put 25, you don't always have to, by the way. But so you're not going to have super high interest rates, but the normal, I'll call today's rates normal high. They're not that high in historical terms, but they are in that seven, close to 7%, frequently under. Get that? Frequently under 7% for investors, but the lending world typically requires 25% down. Well, there you have your $80,000, and there's some closing costs built into that. Which, by the way, almost 100% of the time, our buyer agent team members have the seller paying your closing costs and a lot more concessions than that. 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And by the way, this show ends in about 30, real soon, so we're getting there. But thank you, Brian, for that comment. Yes, Barry, remember to have the guests, your listeners, bring their friends. Remember, this kind of wealth is here for you. 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Bye-bye for now. See you next Saturday.
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0: ABC News, I'm Chuck Sievertson. Renewed air attacks between the U.S. and Iran, accusing each other of breaking agreements. Iranian drones attacked Bahrain, home of the U.S. Navy 5th Fleet. The British military says an oil tanker in the Strait of Hormuz was attacked. With thousands missing since the two big earthquakes in Venezuela, searching through the collapsed buildings becomes more desperate. There's some success. They found an 18-day-old baby, says ABC's Marcus Moore.
1: The newborn rescued along with his mother and placed in his father's arms. Miraculous scenes of survival. The back-to-back quakes flattening storied buildings like pancakes, leaving few pockets to survive.
0: Venezuelan officials report at least 920 dead and more than 51,000 missing. The FDA has approved a new treatment option for one of the most aggressive forms of breast cancer, for metastatic triple-negative breast cancer. This is ABC News. Higher prices, rising inflation are not just reflected in the official government reports lately. You'll see them when shopping for July 4th grilling, says ABC's Andrew Dimbert.
2: If burgers are on the menu, the average price of ground chuck is up nearly 12% from a year ago, while burger toppings have seen some of the biggest jumps. Tomato prices have surged 46%. Iceberg lettuce is up more than 36%. There are a few bright spots, though. Chicken breast prices are essentially flat, down about 1% from last year, making grilled chicken a more budget-friendly option than beef.
0: A retirement party for Schlitz Beer in Verona, Wisconsin today, with live music, food, and sales of the 1948 recipe brew of what was once the top-selling beer in the U.S.
3: We've had folks who worked at Schlitz, who delivered Schlitz, who represented Schlitz in sales, who drank Schlitz all their lives. They all had a Schlitz story.
0: Wisconsin Brewing Company brewmaster Kirby Nelson. Chuck Sievertson, ABC News.
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7: Crash I-70 westbound approaching Havana. Looks like it's off to the right shoulder. Please do exercise caution. Watch out for emergency crews, passengers, and vehicles. Outside of that, no major stalls, delays, or crashes on any of your Denver metro highways. No major stalls, delays, or crashes off highway either. With traffic, I'm Vic D.
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17: Information presented on this program is believed to be factual and up-to-date, but we do not guarantee its accuracy, and it should not be regarded as a complete analysis of the subjects discussed. Discussions and answers to questions do not involve the rendering of personalized investment advice, but are limited to the dissemination of general information. A professional advisor should be consulted before implementing any of the options presented. Encompass More Asset Management is registered as an investment advisor with the SEC and only transacts business in states where it is properly registered or is excluded or exempted from registration requirements. Registration with the SEC does not imply a certain level of skill or training.
18: Today we're looking at what better advice looks like when retirement gets more complicated. How to vet the person giving guidance, how to coordinate taxes and estate decisions, and why exclusive investments deserve extra scrutiny. Coming up next.
19: Welcome in to Mile High Money.
18: We don't know how long we're going to live, but we got a plan to live a long life.
19: Helping you achieve your ideal retirement.
18: That's part of what I help people with is just uncovering what are we working with.
19: And now, Mile High Money with Adam Mohler.
20: It is. It's here. It's Mile High Money with Adam Mohler of AJM Financial. And Jackie Selby. Adam, we must get a sports update from you and the fam. How are the travels been?
18: Jackie, I'm blessed. I'm grateful. Life is good. Good to see you. I know we had a week off and we were, so took the basketball team down to Utah. It's funny. We, you know, every year for the last, so this is 4 years in a row that we've gone to Utah.
20: Okay.
18: And every year we come home and we go, gosh, we're not going to do that again. And sure enough, you know, this last year we kind of got talked into it, got roped into it. We said we weren't going to go originally. And then, you know, the couple of the dads and the coach is going, come on, we need you guys to go. It's going to be a better experience. It's going to be fun. And so we ended up going. It was just Jackson and myself. And we went out there and, you know, it was okay. It was better than the past 3 years, but we still ended up, you know, we ended up playing two teams from Colorado that we could have driven to Highlands Ranch to play.
20: Oh.
18: And, you know, but we did go out there. We went out there and we beat the best team in Utah. So that was fun for the boys and all the games were really close, but you know, we play on these sports courts out there. So it's concrete and then a sports court. And every year Jackson gets hurt, kind of rolled his ankle and ended up both of his hips. You know, he had these bruises on both hips. And it's just, I don't know, for whatever reason that the Utah trip, the tournament out there does not treat us well. And
20: so,
18: you know, but it was, the boys had fun, celebrated. Eddie's on, you know, we've played with Eddie for a couple of years, both teams on the Mountain Vista feeder team and then on the AAU side. But it was celebrated his birthday and the boys had fun and, you know, went to Boondocks and a movie. And so that was fun. But we're back here. We're, you know, back at it, ready to rock and roll. We got, you know, they got both the Jordan and Jackson have basketball camps all week this week. And Sophia, you know, the big deal with Sophia is – She learned how to say please and thank you.
20: No way.
18: And so that's been something we've been struggling with. And it drives my wife crazy that she doesn't say please or thank you. And so she's finally doing that. So that's exciting.
20: Yes.
18: Good Father's Day. Kind of took it easy. And, you know, coming up here next week, we're going to be going to Vail with the whole family. So every year for Christmas, my folks get a trip for us. So we all go to the mountains and, you know, get a big house up there and stay with my sister and her four girls and then my brother and his wife and their little guy Jace and then my family and folks and so it's a great time. We'll do some fishing and some bike riding and get out of town for a few days.
20: Oh, that'll be nice. You stay right in the village?
18: You know, we're staying in between Vail and Beaver Creek, so we're able to get a pretty big house out there, kind of in between the two, and so we're not quite in the village there, but it'll be fun. It'll be a good time.
20: Good. Oh, that sounds nice. Well, you didn't mention, we can't go without you mentioning Jordan. How is she doing? Any?
18: She's doing good. Still doing the gymnastics and basketball. And she's all in. So she tried out for a new gymnastics team and she ended up making that team. So she's excited about that. And no, we're doing good. Everyone's doing good. Again, I'm blessed. I'm grateful. Life is good, Jackie.
20: Good. I'm so glad to hear it. Well, let's talk to our folks who are getting ready for their big reveal called retirement. You know, right? It's the big reveal of the second half of your life. And I was with cousins who have already retired over my holiday. So I've got a lot of insight to add to this. So, Adam, let's talk about this retirement plan. It can look simple from the outside, but until you're living it or experiencing the underneath side of it, it's got a lot of moving parts. So I thought we could nail down on that. Does that sound good?
18: Yeah, let's do it.
20: And all right. I was going to throw this out to you. When financial life gets more complicated, right, what should better advice actually look like? Because once you're in retirement, you're freaking out about no paycheck, right?
18: Yeah, absolutely. And I think that's the biggest thing is you're used to having this paycheck coming in. You're used to seeing money going into your investment accounts, whether it's your 401k or 403b or IRAs. And then you retire and money is no longer going into those investments. You're no longer getting that paycheck. Now it's turning that nest egg into income. And there's a lot of ways of doing it. You know, if you're working with an independent planning firm, if you're working with a fiduciary firm, then they're going to have some different paths that they can show you. And, you know, we'll talk about that today in the importance of working with the right group, with the right firm. But it does, you know, financial life gets more complicated. And I know Sorelli Research reported that, you know, 43% of affluent investors used financial advisors. And that was up from 36% prior year. And, you know, about 70% of those affluent investors surveyed said customized investment plans were a key reason for seeking advisory help. And so, you know, retirees should feel encouraged here. Right. You know, needing deeper advice is not a weakness. It's often a sign that the stakes have changed, right? This is real life. This is not dress rehearsal. This is the real thing. And so I feel like more complex households often need guidance on, you know, income, taxes, estate documents, gifting, insurance decisions. It's not just, hey, let's put this in a target date fund. It's not just, hey, I've got this 401k that I'm contributing to. So, yeah, it all comes back to education. Who are you working with? Why are you working with them? And again, I always hit on this, but is there a better, smarter, cheaper, safer, more efficient way of doing things? And a lot of times there is.
20: Here's Adam's number. It's 800-467-0737. 800-467-0737, because you want an independent advisor looking at this whole big picture for you. And indeed, Adam, why is a nice person who manages my account not always the person that you want in there?
18: Well, Jackie, I always encourage people to review an advisor's services, fees, conflicts of interest, background, disciplinary history. And there's ways that you can do that, right? You know, the SEC makes Form ADV available so investors can review an advisory firm's services and fees and conflicts and history. And so, you know, getting a second opinion, getting a second pair of eyes looking at things for you is a good starting point. But it's, you know, I see that all the time where people go, it's a buddy that I had, you know, who's managing your account? So it's a buddy from high school, or it's a neighbor, or it's a family friend, and you know, I know those relationships a lot of times are hard to break, but at the end of the day, it's about business. It's about doing the right thing. It's about, you know, emotion versus logic. Are we making an emotional decision here? My having my neighbor do it, even though they're a captive agent, even though they're offering me garbage advice, you know, bad funds. And so, you know, again, who are you working with? Why are you working with them? And you know, my whole background is that I started with a big insurance company, the old AXA Equitable. And right. I was a captive agent, and I was limited in what I could offer. And it's impossible to do the best thing for everyone that you meet if you're limited in what you can offer. And that's the position I was in. It was a great company to work for, a great, you know, I'm so grateful for the people that trained me and worked, going through all, getting all my licenses and doing all my CFP courses and doing all the training and learning how to do this. But at the end of the day, you know, what kind of products and solutions and strategies are you offering your clients? And I was a captive agent. So I was so limited. We went, here's these specific products, go sell them to everyone you know. And it is, it's impossible to do the right thing for everyone that you come into contact with if you're limited in what you can do.
20: Mm-hmm. And Adam, again, 800-467-0737, those checking out the show maybe for the first time, welcome into Mile High Money, 800-467-0737. Now, we on this side of things who are maybe investigating who we want to work with, we hear a lot of things. Maybe ChatGPT will say, well, make sure you're working with a person who has a Series 65 or this kind of a license or that kind of a license. Well, how in the devil are we supposed to know? So I was thinking we could throw out a little education about that right now.
18: Yeah, absolutely. And there's so many different advisors out there and different licenses. And
20: yes,
18: if you say, hey, my money's at Fidelity, I'm pretty sure I can tell you kind of what the plan is that you have. Mm. Or if you're with, you know, Charles Schwab, or if you're with Edward Jones, or if you're with Vanguard, I can tell you the plan that you have. I mean, I've been doing this for 25 years. I've met with thousands of people over the years. And so, you know, the different licenses, I mean, a Series 65 license, it's also called the Uniform Investment Advisor Law Examination. And it's used for and I'll try to spit that one out quick here. But it's used for people providing investment advice as investment advisor representatives. And so a credential or exam is a starting point, but listeners should still ask about process and compensation and custody and conflicts and all that other stuff. But really, the, you know, that Series 65 license, that's the fiduciary license. That's the, you know, I'm required to do what's in your best interest, not what's in my best interest. Mm-hmm. And so, you know, there's a big difference between suitability.
20: Yeah.
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20: Welcome back to our show. So glad to have you listening, participating, taking notes, whatever it is. Hopefully you take this as a note, the most important part, and that's how to reach Adam Moeller on Mile High Money, 800-467-0737, because we all have to retire, Adam. 800-467-0737. Might as well be with a competent advisor to help us. Is that what you're called? Do we call you that?
18: Yeah, a financial coach is what I'm called quite a bit. And, you know, and we're talking, Jackie, so we're talking about the Series 65 and the fiduciary and suitability versus, you know, it's that gets a little bit confusing. At the end of the day, though, are you working with I think the two most important things, are you working with an independent planning firm, meaning they are not, there's no one breathing down the back of my shirt going, here's the product that you have to sell. You know, are you working with someone that is independent, where if you go into their office and say, I want this, they can do that for you. And then the fiduciary license, that Series 65. And you know, on my website, we've got a broker check button there at the bottom of my website where you can go in and look to see what licenses people hold, if they've had any disclosures in the past, if they've gotten into trouble for doing things that they shouldn't be. So we put that right, you know, on the bottom of my first page on my website there. You can go in and you can look me up. You can go look up your own advisor. But, you know, I did want to hit on that once more, just that's, you know, we kind of got cut off there at the end. We try to cover as much as we can, but that Series 65 exam, you know, and that fiduciary license. I mean, the core difference between suitability and fiduciary standards lies in the legal obligation of the advisor. So the suitability standard merely requires a recommendation to match a client's needs. Is this suitable? I mean, you can almost make the argument that damn near anything is suitable. You know, is this suitable? Yeah, we want the money to grow. Okay, we're going to put it in XYZ. Versus the fiduciary standard. It requires that the advisor to place the client's best interest first. And it's a big deal. I mean, it really is. And so, you know, we talk about conflicts of interest and compensation and, you know, who are you working with? Why are you working with them? You know, have you had a second opinion? Have you had someone give it a second glance and just go, you know, good, bad, ugly? And people, I meet with people all day, every day, Jackie, and people are shocked when I tell them, hey, this part of your plan's great. This is doing really well. But this part of your plan is horrible. This need, you know, here's the red flag. And so, you know, I'm honest. I'm up front, to the point, black and white. Here you go, good, bad, ugly. If you've got something that's really good in place right now, I'm not going to say, hey, tear this thing up and let's start over. But are there ways that we can improve the situation? And 9 times out of 10, there is. Again, is there a better, smarter, cheaper, safer, more efficient way of doing things? Can we get you more return? Can we do that by using, you know, having less risk? Can we introduce long-term care plans? Can we reduce fees? Can we introduce an estate planning vehicle, a trust or a will? Or, you know, we can improve your situation, but it takes a little bit of time. You know, it takes getting on the phone with Holly, my wonderful assistant, and she'll put you on my calendar. Everyone from the show that's listening that calls in is a priority for me. You know, I love my listeners and the response that we've had over the last couple of years. I love doing this show with you, Jackie. And so it's a priority. If you call and get on my calendar, I'm going to take good care of you.
20: And that number, 800-467-0737. Call Holly. Get on the schedule. Pick a time that works for both of you. 800-467-0737. That meaning you and Adam. But Holly will be your midpoint, and she will schedule that out and let you know what Adam's week is looking like, etc. 800-467-0737. So what should somebody who's listening to the show ask before they make a big change with an advisor? Because maybe they do have a broker or, somebody else that they're working with that got everything in a money market and they're in a safety position. What should they ask you or any potential advisor?
18: You know, it's funny when you said the word broker, because you don't hear that very often anymore. But when we used to do these really big educational seminars or events that we put on, and we used to do those with a gentleman named Roger. He really helped me out in getting going and starting my own firm, you know, over 15 years ago. And we'd do these big workshops, and he was really good at telling stories and telling jokes and getting people motivated to do something. And he would talk about how he went in and met with his broker. And he said, you know, you've got a really, you know, the title that you have, broker, is a really, it's an appropriate name for you, broker, because the longer I stay with you, the broker I get.
20: Oh, dear.
18: And I just thought that was so funny when you hear the word broker. But yeah, So Jackie, I've got here in my office, when people come in and see me, this is straight off of Forbes, you know, 10 questions to ask when choosing a financial advisor. Okay. But yeah, before making a big change, look at, again, you can get on there on that broker check and get on, see the ADV and see the fees, see, you know, if there's any disclosures. But who's giving you the advice? You know, how are the advisors paid? You know, who holds the assets? How often is the plan reviewed? And so, but this from Forbes is 10 questions to ask when choosing a financial advisor. I mean, how do you charge for your services and how much? Right? What licenses or credentials or other certifications do you have? What services do you or your firm provide? What type of clients do you specialize in? Can I see a sample financial plan? You know, what's your investment approach? How much contact do you have with your clients? Will you be working with me, or will you be working with some junior advisor? And so, you know, I think that people like that when they come into my office, my name is on the door, which is a big deal, and they're working with me. They're not working with a junior advisor. I'm the one that's doing it. And so a lot of times people come in and go, yeah, I heard this, you know, I'm working with this group that I heard on the radio, and they're based out of California. And they want to work through Zoom. I had a gentleman come to the office last week, and he drove 3.5 hours. Aww. And he came in and met with me, and we're going to be doing business here. But he said, I wanted to come in and see the white in your eyes.
20: Oh,
18: so heck yeah, I want to see that. Yeah, I want a handshake. That's how I, yes. You know, that's important for my clients. That's important for me. So I'm not really a Zoom guy. I mean, if you really want a Zoom meeting, we can make that happen. But I'm a handshake guy. I've never heard someone say that before. Guys drive 3.5 hours, wanted a handshake, and said, I want to see the white in your eyes. And I said, good thing I don't drink and had red eyes, you know, but I don't drink. But, you know, so, yeah, I thought that was really cool. So anyway, but how much contact do you have with your clients, and who are you working with? You know, or am I working with you or your team? And then, you know, what makes your client experience unique or different? I mean, you go in and ask those questions, and you do that with me, and you do that with a couple other firms, and I think you're going to probably want to do business with me.
20: That's terrific. 800-467-0737, 800-467-0737. Did he come from down south or up north, or did he come from the eastern
18: plains? Out east.
20: That's really terrific, Adam. 800-467-0737, that is how you reach Adam, because they can hear the radio station, so that's good.
18: Absolutely. Jackie, and I just wanted to mention that, you know, a lot of our listeners have called in lately saying, Adam, you know, we feel like we're saving well, but we're still concerned about

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3: Is ChatGPT and other AIs politically biased? 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We don't know yet how many midterm voters would turn to AI and come away influenced by it. So is AI biased? The real problem is, who can you trust to judge? The Washington Post investigating claims OpenAI's ChatGPT gave left-leaning answers a whopping 80% of the time. Anthropic's Claude stayed balanced 57% of the time. Elon Musk's Grok landed balanced 27%, left-leaning 40%, right-leaning 33%. Google balanced 93%. But that's the Washington Post, well-known and left-leaning liberal. So who do you trust? The real question is not who you trust, it's who you can trust. 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
1: 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Jackie Selby on this side. Now, interestingly, I spent a little time over my time off here on summer vacation with a bunch of my cousins who are already retired, and one cousin long since retired, and he was going to meet with his

0: financial guy, Adam. It was in another state. And I'm like, oh my gosh. He's going to try to get him back in the market. He had pulled everything out or pulled things, some things back to safety position. And he's 71. The reason I bring this up is I feel like if somebody is in all stock or all this or all that, is that concentrated holdings? And doesn't that require some specialty attention?
1: Yeah, Jackie, great question, and thank you for bringing it up. But I love it when we talk about stories and mm-hmm. real-life questions and what people are going through. And I think our listeners like that, too. What I was thinking about when you just brought that up is timing. When do we get in? When do we get out? Mm-hmm. I've got some clients that here with the market doing what it's doing right now and this, you know, everything in Iran. And it's like, okay, I want out. I want to get out. Everything out. And I'm going, okay, well, that's, you know, hold on. And I have to do this every once in a while where I go, okay, hold on. Big picture, where are we at? We've got these different buckets. We've got income. We've got safe growth. We've got our tactically managed portfolios. Hold on. What's the problem? We're in a good spot. You know, and I tell every client this. At the end of the day, it's your money. It's your decision. I'm here to help guide you. And I've had, you know, 25 years of blood, sweat, and tears going into this stuff. And mm-hmm. I've seen everything. But at the end of the day, it's your money. It's your call. And so the issue is when someone says, okay, I want out, I will, you know, your wishes is that's going to happen. That's fine. Right. We'll get out. But then when do we get back in? That's the timing is so hard. It's impossible. Timing is so hard. When do we get in? And then when do we get out? And trying to time the market's impossible. So as I always say, it's time in the market, not timing the market. But yeah, the concentrated holdings, all anything is not good. All real estate, all annuity, all gold, all stock, all bond, all anything is not good. You know, let's have a diversified portfolio. Let's have withdrawal strategies in different buckets. And, concentrated stock, you know, say founder shares, inherited holdings, or long held employer stock can create both, you know, emotional attachment and tax complications. So you got, you know, unrealized capital gains can make diversification feel expensive, but ignoring concentrated stocks or whatever that may be, it's going to expose the family to one company, one sector, or liquidity event. And so, listeners out there, they deserve respect here because these assets may represent decades of work, loyalty, or family history. And so right. I think that the advisor's role, my role here, is to help weigh risk, taxes, timing, and identify with, you know, let's not rush into doing something. The biggest is emotional. You know, there's so much emotional investing out there where it's the market's going up, I'm going to get in. The market's going down, I'm going to get out. Or I worked for this mm-hmm. company, or my dad worked for this company, so I'm going to hold this stock till the day I die.
0: Yes.
1: And so a lot of what I do is going emotion versus logic, right? Let's be logical here. And another article that I give out to my clients is the value of a financial advisor and what it's really worth, right? And I've talked about this, about the behavioral and the technical and, you know, technical finance and, you know, the legislation and market dynamics and technology and the different financial products. And then we've got the, you know, behavioral side and the risk capacity and the family dynamics. And, you know, so I think what I help people with is just going emotion versus logic. I've been doing this for 25 years. Here's what I see. Here's what I've been able to do for my clients. And let's look at it this way. Let's take a step back, big picture. You know, when do you need this money? What is this money for? What is this account for? Have you thought about this? And it's a lot of hand-holding. It's a lot of question asking and listening. And, you know, it's funny. I had a gal that I brought on board with me a number of years ago. And her name was Cynthia, and I trained her, and she would not shut up. We would be meeting with people, and she would not shut up. She wouldn't stop talking. And I'm going, how can you, what, you know, God gave you one mouth and two ears. Will you shut your, you know, but she had no idea what anyone wanted because she just wanted to spit out as much information as she could. Yeah. And I'm going, we have no idea what they're looking for, what they want, what are their needs and goals, and what are we trying to do here? And so, mm-hmm. yeah, she didn't make it very long in this career, but
0: Oh, gosh, because she wanted to talk. Yep. Very good. Now, Adam has two very in very good working order ears, 800-467-0737. I was going to say large ears, but they're not. But they can hear a lot, 800-467-0737. Get with somebody who can really give you the true picture. And, Adam, when you were talking about an emotional bond between you and your stocks, you know, people and their stocks, I knew a lady who... her pop worked at Ford, okay? And this was a while ago when the Ford stock was very solid, and that's what they gave them. And he was like, I always drove Ford vehicles. Ford put my kids through college, you know, with my continued employment and so on and so on. There was no way he was getting rid of any of that Ford stock. And she inherited it at a time that it was down. So, you know, it can be tricky unless you can understand. So maybe it's just a matter of education to get people emotionally detached from these ideas.
1: Well, and the other thing, too, is we look at, you know, what is the stock and what are the forecasts mm-hmm. for it and how is it done? Mm-hmm. And, you know, I've got a client that one of the first clients that I got actually from doing this radio show a couple of years ago. And all of his everything that he had was in McDonald's stock.
0: Oh.
1: Everything he had was in McDonald's stock. And so we ended up moving out of there and doing some great things for him. You know, we did some annuity products. We did some tactically managed portfolios. But all in anything is not a good plan. Now, I've met with other clients that were a little bit older that had all their money in some company stocks, and health wasn't that good and didn't have a whole lot of longevity left in their life. And we went, okay, there's going to be a huge capital gain tax if we sell this stock. And I don't know how much longer this client's going to live, to be honest. Oh. And so I don't think it makes sense for us to get rid of that, because when you pass away, your beneficiaries get that step up in basis. And so, you know, again, going back to every person is different. Every mm-hmm. plan that I do for people is different. You know, it's holistic. It's comprehensive. It's, you know, again, is there a better, smarter, cheaper, safer, more efficient way of doing things? And I'm going to tell you there is, but you got to get on the phone, get mm-hmm. with Holly. She's my great assistant. I don't give her enough props. She's done a really good job for me in helping out with all my clients when they call in. And she, you know, everyone says nothing but good things about her. So I know she's listening. She's been really, really helped me and has done a really great job for me. So,
0: well, that's great. I'm glad that she does listen to the show, because then she can say, hey, somebody called about this or whatever. What a nice girl.
1: Yeah, well, she answers live, right? So if you call right now, she picks up. Mm-hmm. You know, I know it's on the weekend, but we work on the weekends.
0: Mm-hmm. And it's not a service. She actually works for Adam. 800-467-0737. Maybe that's what people are afraid of. Well, I don't want to counsel answering service. Well, it's Adam's assistant, Holly, 800-467-0737. Well, I'm really glad that we talked about the emotional bonds that bond people to certain ideas. And I think that personally, after working with you for 3 years, I feel like it's education that people really need. You know, they don't need persuading or this, that, or the other. They just need to understand that it might be better if you look at things holistically instead of just, oh, I have my taxes done. One of my cousins said that to me recently. I have my taxes done by one dude, right? And that's fine. Well, great. Whoever does your taxes, that's fine. But are you thinking about the tax implications of your income going into retirement? And some people just, it doesn't occur to them until they're at the, you know, precipice of this big change in their lives.
1: Yeah. And Jackie, I come from a family of educators, right? So my mom was in Cherry Creek schools for 35 years. My dad was back and forth. He was a Lutheran minister and then a teacher and a counselor and back and forth. Ended his career as a counselor and golf coach out at Eagle Crest High School, and my brother's an educator. So I feel like I come from a family of educators, and that's, I take a lot of pride in what I do and educating people. Jackie, I think you can tell I'm extremely passionate about educating people, about doing the right thing for them. 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
0: Sometimes the best retirement conversations start with questions. So, some questions from the audience. Adam, are you ready to tackle?
1: Let's do it.
0: All right. Welcome back to our show, Mile High Money, with Adam Moeller, published author from Forbes, Fortune, and on it goes. He's available at myajmfinancial.com if you want to look him up on the broker check button that he has on the website, which I love. All right. Here's a question from Deanne. She's in Denver. We like our advisor personally, but our financial life has suddenly gotten a bit more complicated. So how do we know we have outgrown the relationship with our friend?
1: Thank you for the question and thank you for listening. And, you know, complexity can show up through taxable accounts, business proceeds, trust, charitable goals, concentrated stocks, you know, all these different things. I think you probably like today's show if you're listening, because we talked a little bit about that, you know, and I always talk about who are you working with? Why are you working with them? A great question is are you getting the right return for the risk you're taking and the fee that you're paying? And in order for you to know that, it's probably going to take a second pair of eyes looking at it, someone that this is what they do. And so I'm happy to do some analysis for you. I mean, that's usually where it all starts, is going, hey, let's get a second opinion, have an independent financial planning firm look at this for you, a fiduciary firm. I'm going to go, here's good, here's bad, here's ugly. And so maybe you have outgrown the relationship. Maybe you haven't. It, you know, I don't know what you have with them or when you started, but I'm happy to just kind of walk you through that and go, you know, really uncover what you have. Well, you know, what, why are you doing this? What are these different accounts for? And again, maybe you have, maybe you haven't, but let's look at it. And there'll be some questions that I'll ask you. And then, you know, I'll give you this information here too. And you can go, you know, 10 questions to ask when choosing a financial advisor. Maybe go through those with your current advisor and mm-hmm. see, you know, how is he doing for you? Is it the right fit or not? And so I'm happy to do some analysis for you and look at the things that you have. And here you go, black and white. I'm to the point, you know, here's what you have, good, bad, ugly.
0: Mm-hmm. Deanne, thank you so much for reaching out to the show and use the phone number and call and get on Adam's schedule. You guys can have a little back and forth on it. 800-467-0737, 800-467-0737. Because really, Adam, retirees really shouldn't feel guilty about reassessing this. It might feel awkward because you have loyalty.
1: Yeah, I mean, everyone, for the most part, Jackie, I mean, I'd say 8 out of 10 people that I meet with every week, they have an advisor that they're working with, right? And so, you know, if something were to happen to you and you get sick or you need a major surgery, I mean, I get a second opinion. I have, you know, I don't just rush into things. And this is important stuff. I mean, this is retirement and income planning. This is making sure that your money, what you've worked so hard for, is going to last the rest of your life, or that it's going to be passed on to your beneficiaries in the most tax efficient way possible. You know, it's talking about estate planning and long-term care planning. And, you know, a lot of the people that I meet with out there, they have an advisor, but their advisor just kind of specializes in maybe managing their money. That's all they do. Or, you know, there's other people out there that just have money at Fidelity. They got an old 401k with Fidelity or Vanguard, but they're not getting advice. They're not getting help. They're not, mm-hmm. It's just that money's sitting there growing. Well, yeah, that's been great for the last decade when the market's all-time high after all-time high. But what happens if we have, you know, what if we have another 2000, right? The dot-com bubble, the S&P dropped 50%. What if we have another 2008, the housing bubble, the subprime mortgage deal where S&P dropped 40%? What about 2020? 22, you know, what happens in that scenario? And if you're getting close to retirement or you're in retirement, I mean, the time is now. You know, the market's at all-time high. Interest rates are still at 20-year highs. Let's build a plan for you that's going to weather the market crashing. If it happens next year or in 2 years, or, you know, I don't know when that's going to happen, but the market doesn't just go up forever.
0: Mm-hmm. It's interesting that you say that because it's been going up so high. So, again, reach Adam and get some logic built into your thinking and maybe your plan. 800-467-0737, 800-467-0737. All right, I've got James here, and he's in Lakewood. He says, my spouse wants to hire a friend from the golf club who says that he's qualified to help us. What should you check before moving any money? What should we do first?
1: Yeah, thanks for the question and thank you for listening. And, you know, I've never really been a big fan of getting clients from the golf course or getting clients mm-hmm. from working out at the gym, or, you know, that's kind of where I go to get away. And I know there are some advisors where that's where they hang out and that's where they go to get their clients. And that's, you know, I'm in a pretty good position where I'm, you know, this is what we do. And we get a lot of referrals and people that are happy and they send their friends and family our way. I've never once asked for a referral in my 25 years of being in business. I think I've shared this story, but I'm getting off track here. But I started with a big firm, Axe Equitable, and a guy, Dylan, was kind of, he was one of the guys that trained me along the way. And we went and saw my godparents. They were the first people that I ever met with. So we go in, I'm in my suit and tie, and I got my cufflinks on, and I'm looking sharp. I got my new pen and my pad. And he said, all right, you're going to do the referral talk, okay? So he does the entire meeting, but then I'm going to come in at the end of the meeting and do the referral talk. And I've got to say, okay, who do you know that we could help? You know, who, what, you know, and so I have this little script that I'm supposed to go through, and I fumble this thing. I mean, it's so bad.
0: You know, it's so uncomfortable, right?
1: Yeah, it's so uncomfortable. I'm sweating. I'm going. And so, and then he kind of takes over, and I mean, he damn near put him in a headlock and said, give me the list and, you know, of your neighbors and your friends and your, you know, and it's just going. And so they, after that meeting, I called them and they said, we like you. We want to do business with you. But that guy, that we can't handle that. And so that really, you know, from that point forward, I've never really asked for referrals. And you know, I've got a very successful practice. And I know some people, that's all they do. But anyway, I got off track here. So how, you know, maybe he's qualified, maybe he's not. Again, but what we talked about today in the broker check, and I mean, SEC and FINRA tools allow investors to verify registration and background and disclosures, you know, firm information. Recent advisor selection guidance encourages, you know, reviewing those, the form ADV, form CRS, and the broker check. All those are important. You know, you look at disciplinary history and compensation and custody and investment authority. And so we can look at all that stuff. And, you know, it's a lot of times it's a feel. How do you feel about this relationship? When people come in and it's a first meeting with me, it's kind of like that first date, and sometimes it's a great fit and sometimes it's not. I mean, you know, the clients that are a good fit for me are people that are 55, 60 and up. They're getting close to retirement or they're in retirement, and it's a different type of advisor, what I'm doing versus what your guy at Edward Jones is doing or what Fidelity's doing. I mean, it's different. You know, I'm helping people with lifetime income. I'm helping people with withdrawal strategies and RMD solutions and Roth conversions and long-term care and estate plan. It's, you know, I'm not helping 30-year-olds, you know, diversify their 401k. Mm-hmm. And so, you know, and every advisor is different what they specialize in. And it's, you know, for that first date, it's just a feeling. Do I feel like I can trust this guy? Am I comfortable with him or her? And then doing that background check. And from there, I mean, you know, I'm happy to meet with you guys and see how I do things versus see how he does things. And mm-hmm. I think you know, people seem to like what they're getting from me.
0: Sure, good. Then here's that phone number, James, 800-467-0737. Call Adam Mueller, 800-467-0737. And I've got Spencer, and he's in Castle Rock. And he is saying, our advisor manages our investments. Our CPA, one of these things. This is kind of like what my cousin said. Our advisor manages the investments. Our CPA handles taxes. Our attorney wrote the trust. Who is supposed to make sure that all the pieces fit together?
1: So thank you for the question. Thank you for listening. And, you know, you got investment withdrawals, you got capital gains, you got gifting, you got charitable giving, you got beneficiary forms, you got trust funding. It's all, you know, it can all be under one roof with us. Jackie, retirees should not be expected to coordinate professionals by memory or by guesswork. A lead advisor, like myself, can often serve as the planning coordinator, you know, while respecting the legal and tax rules of other professionals. But, you know, the family should know who owns the, you know, who's doing what. And right. And so we do, you know, we do all that under one roof. And my beautiful wife, Jennifer, is the estate planning attorney. And Mark CPA does tax work for a lot of our clients, whether it's doing actual tax returns or just mock tax returns, so we can do Roth conversions. It's all under one roof, and I think that's really nice for people to know that they don't have to go to all these different buildings and work with all these different people, because, you know, sometimes the right hand and the left hand don't communicate very well, and they don't know what one's doing and what's not doing. And so it is all under one roof is, you know, that's what we do for folks.
0: Mm. I like that. The lead advisor, the captain of the boat here. It's a good idea to have somebody there helping. 800-467-0737 in the lead position. I like that.
1: Absolutely.
0: Spencer.
1: Yeah.
0: If you want to talk to Adam, it's 800-467-0737. Well, Adam, can you believe it? We're getting towards the end of this thing.
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0: 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Our show is Mile High Money, and Adam, see you next week.
1: 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Thanks, Jackie.
5: 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Discussions and answers to questions do not involve the rendering of personalized investment advice, but are limited to the dissemination of general information. A professional advisor should be consulted before implementing any of the options presented. Encompass More Asset Management is registered as an investment advisor with the SEC and only transacts business in states where it is properly registered or is excluded or exempted from registration requirements. Registration with the SEC does not imply a certain level of skill or training.
6: The proceeding was a paid advertisement. The opinions, viewpoints, and promises made during the preceding program are not those of KHOW, its staff, management, or parent company, iHeartMedia Incorporated.
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10: ABC News, I'm Chuck Sievertson. New air attacks between the U.S. and Iran, who are accusing each other of breaking agreements. Iranian drones attacked Bahrain, where the U.S. Navy Fifth Fleet is stationed. An Israeli drone attack today killed two Palestinian siblings, including a 15-year-old girl in southern Gaza, and wounded at least seven others, says Nasser Hospital, where casualties were taken. Israeli military says it was targeting Hamas militants. A desperate search for 51,000 people reported missing after the two big earthquakes in Venezuela. Genesis Garcia, a teacher from Louisiana, on vacation with her family, helping get medicine, food, and baby formula to those in need.
11: We just started getting organized in the city to collect the items that we need the most, to buy as much medicine as we can.
10: Venezuelan officials report at least 920 dead. European heat wave continues. Temperatures hit record highs from Switzerland to the Czech Republic and Denmark. This is ABC News. Two tropical storms are expected today to cause flooding in the Tokyo region. A new push for Major League Baseball salary caps. The league is calling it the biggest issue fans want solved, as too many have little hope for lower-paying teams competing in a World Series. Negotiations are going on. ABC News partner ESPN's Jesse Rogers says the salary cap is opposed by the players' union.
12: This would be a drastic change. It would put them more in line with the other professional sports leagues, the NBA, the NHL, and the NFL. Those all have salary caps and have a limit to how long you can sign for or how much you can sign for.
10: Because flop sweat is so unfashionable, says ABC's Jim Ryan.
13: It's Fashion Week in Paris, and it coincides with some of the highest temperatures ever recorded in the City of Lights. The show must go on. Fashion houses are providing guests with misting machines, parasols, and glasses of ice water served on silver platters.
10: Our Jim Ryan, Chuck Sievertson, ABC News.
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22: Well, it does look like all of your earlier crashes cleared up, so roads across the Denver metro area in relatively decent shape with no major stalls, delays or crashes on any of your highways. No major stalls, delays or crashes off-highway either. Peña Boulevard looks like it's wonderful and wide open both directions. Boulder Turnpike looks like it's clean and green both directions as well. With traffic, I'm Vic D.
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30: Hello and welcome to Your Money, Your Retirement. I'm your host, Alex Dingman. Today, we're continuing to talk about some hard financial truths. The goal here is not to scare you. Goals to help you prepare. And with me here, as always, is Linda Gardner, CEO and co-founder of Blue Heron Capital, right here in Englewood, Colorado. Linda, it is always great to be with you. And yes, we started this conversation last week about some tough financial truths. Didn't quite get through it. So we're going to finish that today. And we have some great information. We're also later on going to be talking about planning versus speculation. Some interesting stuff there. And then, of course, our mailbag segment later on. I do want to give the number out for folks. Very important to jot this down. If you are someone out there and you would like to set up this complimentary 20-minute phone visit with one of the Blue Heron Capital advisors to talk about your retirement plan, all you need to do is simply call this number or text the word visit to 720 405-4040. If you do have at least $500,000, maybe $1 million or more in investable assets, and you'd like to discuss your customized retirement income plan, that number again, 720-405-4040. Want to make sure to get that number out there. There's going to be a lot of great things here that will get some thoughts going for you. And yes, Linda, last week we talked about the uncertainty of the future here of Social Security. Also, the very real threat of high healthcare costs in retirement. It was talk about some of these hard financial truths. For people that maybe missed last week, Linda, can you provide a quick refresher on that topic there? Social Security, high healthcare costs. Why was that something so important to talk about in this discussion?
0: Sure. Well, one of the things we had seen a recent article, Hard Financial Truths Boomers Must Face, which was a really good article, and it brought out several things that we thought, boy, we ought to just mention some of those on air. And the Social Security benefits, since 2010, with the impact of inflation, they've lost about 20% of their buying power. So if you've been receiving Social Security over all those years, then you've probably noticed it doesn't go quite as far as it used to go.
30: Yeah.
0: That's the bottom line. Now, Social Security does get a cost of living adjustment every year, so you'd think it would kind of keep up. But, you know, they figure that out during part of the year. There's certain months of the year they take into account. So if something big happened before or after that, then it may not be impacted quite as much in terms of how much cost of living adjustment really goes up.
30: Yeah.
0: So that's kind of an interesting thing to know. The second thing we mentioned to remind folks, Social Security was never, ever intended to be 100% of your retirement income. I know with the urban myths out there, people think they're supposed to be living on Social Security. But that is not the case. It wasn't the case in 1936 when it was first created. The law was first written, and it's not the case today. It was intended to be maybe a third of your retirement income, with another third coming from pensions. A lot of people had pensions in those days. We don't today. And then the other third was also going to come from your personal savings. And so putting as much as you can into those accounts while you're working will really make a big difference in what kind of income you have during your retirement years. And, you know, in 1936, people generally only lived a couple years in retirement. It wasn't a long time. Right. In today's world, you could live 20, 30 or more years in retirement. So you really need to save up as much as you possibly can to be able to support yourself and live the kind of life that you want to live in retirement.
30: Right. And when it comes to healthcare too, Linda, I mean, really just the big note there was just how big that expense can be, and that it does need to be something put into your plan in order to address, because we don't know how much it'll be, but sometimes that number can be really breathtaking and not the kind of thing that you do not want to have put in place in your plan.
0: Well, that's right. You've got to be very careful in planning for healthcare, making sure that you've got a good supplement or advantage plan that goes with your Medicare when you retire. And then long-term care, that's not even covered by Medicare or supplements. That's something totally different.
30: Yep.
0: So you've got to plan for that too, because potentially 70% of the folks who reach age 65 are going to need long-term care at some point during their lifetime. Now, it could be a short time, could be a long time, but it is very, very expensive. So you need to at least know, how are you going to handle that if you are one of the 70% that needs long-term care?
30: Yeah. No, thank you for that recap, Linda. Also, want to let people know there's always a podcast version of Your Money, Your Retirement available on your favorite streaming service, whatever it may be, Apple, Spotify, iHeart, wherever. And just be sure to subscribe as well so you can stay in the loop. Again, that's the Your Money, Your Retirement podcast. Now, Linda, as we continue this conversation about hard financial truths for retirees, another rule here that may be outdated, the old 4% rule. New research suggesting a 3.7% starting withdrawal rate may be safer for new retirees instead of the 4%. Not a huge difference there, but what is your reaction to this old 4% rule in today?
0: Right. Well, the 4% rule came up a number of years ago, was created, and at that time it looked like maybe it could work. But it can be a little bit tricky to navigate it. And, you know, if we have a lot of volatility in the market and you're just relying on taking out a certain percent, when the market goes up, that might be good. When the market goes down, it'll definitely have a negative impact most of the time. So we like to actually create a personalized income plan for every single client to figure out what exactly is it you need for income when you retire. 4% may or may not be the right number for you. Maybe you need a little more than 4%. Maybe you can get by with less. But we want to actually figure out what is it that you need. And that means we need to evaluate what your income is, what you know that your income is going to be, guaranteed type income, Social Security, pensions, and so on. Maybe you've got some rental income, other kinds of income. And then how much do you need to spend each month during your retirement years? And how much do you want to spend on top of that? I just met with someone recently, one of our long-term clients, and she was telling me, you know, it's never been a big concern because I always had a big income coming in when I was working. And so I just figured I'd keep on going, except now I really like to travel. And I want to take my family on big trips. And, you know, that's a lot of money.
1: That can add
0: up. Kinds of trips that she's wanting to take. And it's a good thing. Most people do want to take family on a trip here and there if they possibly can.
1: Sure.
0: Those memories are priceless.
1: Oh, you can't beat it.
0: So that can be a really good thing. But we absolutely want to put it into your plan. And that means we really, truly need to know how much you spend every month. When we're going through the living expenses that she'd given us before, we could tell and she could tell there was a lot missing.
1: Yeah. So some details there.
0: We really do need to go back and look at this a little harder, just so that when we're doing your planning, we're using real numbers so that it makes sense. Because you remember the thing when computers came out? Well, you don't remember when they came out, but years and years ago, you probably heard about when they came out. And the thing that you always heard was garbage in, garbage out. And that's true. That is still true. If we don't have accurate numbers going into your retirement income plan, then the numbers that come out don't mean anything.
1: Yeah.
0: They absolutely don't. So have you been thinking about having a plan, wondering whether you're spending too much? Maybe you're not spending enough. You know, that happens for some people. They're afraid to spend money because they don't know how much they safely can spend during their retirement years and still have enough left to live on. So if you've got questions like that in your mind and you just haven't come up with any great answers, well, we're here to help. That's what we help our clients do all the time. And so, you know, you do have to have saved well for your retirement to be able to have income to draw during the next 10, 20, 30 years. And that's why we always say if you've saved at least $500,000, a million or more, then give us a call at 720-405-4040. That's 720-405-4040. Or text the word VISIT to that same number, 720-405-4040. And what that does is it allows us to schedule a complimentary 20-minute phone visit with one of our advisors. 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We'll ask you questions, but it's a complimentary, no charge, no pressure, no obligation, 20-minute phone visit with one of our advisors. And a lot of people have really, really benefited from that over the years. And you know, there have been times when we just were able to give somebody an answer to something, and that helped. That helped them.
1: Yes.
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1: No, thank you for that, Linda. Linda Gardner, CEO, co-founder of Blue Heron Capital, her and her team proudly serving the Denver metro area, all of Colorado and beyond. Blue Heron Capital located right here in Englewood, Colorado. She gave out that number, 720
30: 405-4040. 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
30: Long-term investing versus gambling. Why we believe in disciplined planning, not speculative trading. I'm Alex Stigman. 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Linda, CPA, certified estate planner, financial advisor, and then also with us is Zach Roberts, financial advisor, Irma, certified planner, and co-owner of Blue Heron Capital. Linda, Zach, it is great to be with you here. And Linda, thank you so much for pointing me to this article. Very interesting. If we could, let's talk about how the landscape for retirees has changed and why you feel the need to emphasize the importance of focusing on long-term outcomes. Why are we discussing this today, Linda?
0: That's a really great question. I think, you know, recently I've seen several different articles in the Denver Post and in our one of our trade magazines that we receive and so on, talking about all the people who are feeling like they have to catch up.
30: Mm.
0: They've been working hard. They had different things going on. They had kids to get through school. They had whatever it was, helping their parents with their finances, and now they're almost ready to retire themselves,
30: mm-hmm.
0: or maybe just retired, and they're feeling like they really, really need to catch up on their finances, so they want to know how far out on the skinny branches they should go. Now, skinny branches are my term, but they really want to take some risk because they feel like that's what it really requires in order to catch up and have enough to retire on. What do you see, Zach?
7: Well, we see that a lot, Linda. And, you know, especially when we're talking about that risk piece, you know, sometimes we hear in the conference room, well, I saw that I need to have $1 million to be able to retire. So I've just got to catch up. Mm-hmm. I've got to do what I've got to do to hit to that number. And mm-hmm. we see those articles and things like that all the time too. But we talk about this all the time on the show, and we stress the importance of this, of why a custom plan is really the way to go, because we have met with folks over the years that have saved, you know, a couple $100,000, and they are just happy in retirement. They'll be just fine because of how they're spending and what they plan to do in retirement too. We've also met with folks on the other side of the coin with several $1 million that their retirement will not last as, you know, as long as they're hoping for because of that too. So that's why it really, you know, Linda always says on the show, it depends, but it really does. And that's why, you know, not sticking necessarily to a rule of thumb and really sticking to that custom plan and being disciplined with that is so important.
30: Yeah, no, I think that's great. And what we see too is some people maybe attaching themselves to some of these newer fintech platforms, maybe getting into the speculative trading. What do people need to be aware of in terms of kind of these emerging platforms that we're seeing in the space?
0: I think one of the things they really have to be aware of is investing is different than gambling.
30: Mm-hmm.
0: And a lot of times people don't equate all the day trading and the fintech platforms and different things that they see online or hear about on podcasts and so on. They don't equate some of that stuff to gambling, but a lot of it really is.
30: Yeah.
0: And gambling means you might make it big time and you might really lose it big time.
30: Right.
0: So, you know, when people come in and say, well, how much should I put in into whatever the newest thing is that's mm-hmm. come out right now that people want to really go out and make a fortune on, how much should I put there? And we just say, like crypto, mm-hmm. you know, you might make it big. You might do really well with it, but you could also lose it. It's very volatile. Mm-hmm. We just say, how much are you willing to take up to Blackhawk or to Las mm-hmm. Vegas and leave when you come home, leave behind?
30: Yeah.
0: That's how much to put in there. And then you don't have to worry about the rest of your livelihood for the rest of your life mm-hmm. being available for you.
30: Yeah. No, I think that's important. So as we talk about this, if you have folks that are out there that maybe they're getting closer to retirement and they maybe are feeling this pressure to catch up, or maybe there's somebody out there and they're out here and they're attracted to these platforms and they're into it. What's your message for folks if maybe they're hearing this and they're thinking, well, shoot, maybe I need to discuss my thought here?
7: Well, you know, I kind of said this earlier and I'll say it again, you know, really putting together that comprehensive plan so that you know where you stand today is so important. You know, it's like the old saying, knowledge is power, and knowing where you're at today and knowing where you may need to go in the future to get you to your goals is so important too. And that's really where I'd encourage someone to start. If you're maybe feeling like you're behind the eight ball, or maybe you're just wondering, I may be taking on a lot more risk that I may not need to, that's really where that piece starts. So, you know, one thing that you can do, and we offer this up if you've saved at least 500,000, a million, or even several million, is you can schedule a complimentary 20-minute phone visit with either myself or with Joel, the other advisor. And we are, you know, more than happy to start that conversation with you, see where you're at today, and just help evaluate, you know, where you're at and help get that plan started for you too. So to do that, you can just text the word visit to the number 720-405-4040. Again, you can text the word visit to 720-405-4040.
30: No, thank you for that. And I think it's important to address this as we're talking about this conversation and really trying to emphasize the importance of focusing on long-term outcomes as opposed to the speculative trading. Can you discuss what a holistic retirement plan looks like and how that factors into this conversation? When you are meeting with folks and you're trying to build this retirement plan that's maybe needs the last decades, you really need to look at this holistically. And what does that mean? What are the different aspects we're going to be making sure are addressed in this retirement plan?
0: Well, the things that we're looking at include investments, obviously. We want to make sure that you're investing appropriately to support your long-term plan. But we always want to look at income. Where is your income coming from? How have you invested your retirement funds to date? Are you in fully tax-deferred accounts, 401ks, IRAs, and so on that are going to, your TSP, for example, you're going to pay taxes on every penny that comes out because what you invested so far was all tax-deferred, versus maybe the next person who maybe has some tax-deferred investments in their retirement accounts, but they also put some Roth 401k in there and some Roth TSP in, so that some of that money that they take out during their retirement years won't be taxable to them. Mm-hmm. And we're looking also at any other kind of investment accounts that you have. So we want to know, first of all, what have you saved up for your retirement? Then how is it classified for taxability purposes? Then we want to know how much you're spending each month. How much do you need to spend just to maintain your lifestyle, to keep the lights on, pay the rent or the mortgage, pay the taxes on your property, pay for fuel in your car, food, all those different kinds of things that go into living every day. Those are, you've got to have that money to pay for those things. And then what kind of things do you want to do during your retirement years? Golf every other day, or take trips around the world, or what is it that you really want to do? Because everyone's different. Mm-hmm. So when we're putting together this holistic plan, we're looking at all those things. We're also making sure your estate planning's in place and the way that we invest is working with your estate plan, because you can really mess things up if you aren't keeping an eye on all of it. And then taxes. Oh my gosh, taxes. I left that till the last time.
1: Yeah.
0: But taxes, that's money you pay to the government that goes out of your pocket, doesn't come back. So are there ways that we can help you plan for your taxes to reduce those as much as possible over the years and keep more in your pocket?
1: Yeah.
0: That's really what we're going for.
7: Well, absolutely right, Linda. And I really like kind of how you said that. And it's, I may add to that too, that plan becomes the foundation of every decision that you make from there on too. So, you know, we talked about the investments and the income and the taxes, the estate planning and the long-term care. Once that plan's in place, all those areas, they intertwine with each other too. Sometimes it's easy to think, well, you know, I may have my investment plan together and I'm getting income, but estate planning's just over there and off to the side. Well, that's

0: thought of something when you were talking about the estate plan again. It's something that we see all the time that people fail to look at. Advisors sometimes don't look at it either because they're not focused on the entire plan, maybe. What we like to do is see, what does your will or your trust say in terms of where your assets are going when you're gone? And do your beneficiary documents reflect that? Because sometimes people will have added beneficiaries over the years to their IRAs, their 401ks, their annuities, and so on. But then their will says, all my money is going over this other direction. Well, beneficiary documents are going to rule. They'll overrule whatever that will says or trust says. So we like to look at all of it to make sure that it's working together. All the wheels are turning in the same direction.
1: Yeah. No, I think that is great. And we need to take a little pause here, but I do want to give the number out for folks. Very important. If you would like to set up this complimentary 20-minute phone visit with one of the Blue Heron Capital Advisors, could be Zach, could be Joel, you simply can call or text the word visit to the number 720-405-4040. 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
1: 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This does work best if you have at least $500,000, maybe $1 million or more in investable assets. Again, you can call this number or simply text the word visit to 720-405-4040. And yes, Linda, Zach, I want to be sure that folks are aware, as we're talking about planning over frequent trading, don't get us wrong. We are not anti-tech. And we hear out in the world, there are so many wonderful uses and things about AI. It's been such a huge topic, and rightfully so. Now, some may believe that they could use AI to do all of their retirement planning. Like maybe they're thinking they can do it for a lot of other areas in their life. And this would mean not even using a financial advisor. Can you just speak to that, about that thought process of the thought of using this technology to do this plan and to replace using an expert in this area?
5: Well, absolutely, Alex. You know, that's definitely a hot topic right now, and questions that come up from time to time. And it's funny, when you poke around on things like ChatGPT,

0: And if you ask it some questions along the financial realm, there's a disclosure that always pops up there at the bottom that says, always verify this advice. You know, we're not basically able to provide financial, tax, or legal advice. Always verify with a professional. And the reason for that is sometimes a lot of that information that you get may not be 100% accurate. You know, a lot of these types of models are trained to tell you what you want to hear and paint that rosy picture that may not necessarily be 100% too. And that's why having that person that you can talk to and that understands you and your situation, that's just priceless in itself. Knowing somebody that sits there and understands your goals and what you're looking for too. The general advice that you may receive may be good advice, but that may not fit you and your plan and your situation. You know, the 4% withdrawal rule is a classic example of that. You know, for some folks, withdrawing 4% of their retirement account every year for income in retirement may fit them just fine. But for other folks, that may not be the right fit to give them the lifestyle that they want or need in retirement. And that's why that customized planning is really important.
1: Yeah. No, I love that. Thank you for hitting on that. And something else you mentioned there, Linda and Zach, the importance of that relationship piece when it comes to this retirement planning. And for you and your office, this is not a one and done approach. This isn't, all right, come in, we set the plan and see you later. When it comes to this retirement income planning process, you like to form strong relationships with your clients, even asking that they meet with you at least once a year to go over the plan. Why is this so important, that relationship piece?
2: Well, it's incredibly important because you want your advisor to really, really understand you, your family, your needs, your goals, and all of that. I met with a new client a week ago who said, gosh, after our first meeting, she said, I've been with that other firm for years, many years. They have never asked me any of the questions you asked me today. They never asked to see my tax return. And this person has some pretty serious income. They never asked to see that. They didn't ask me about my goals, when I'd like to retire, what kind of lifestyle I'd like. They didn't ask me anything and how I feel about the market. I filled out that risk questionnaire they had, but we didn't really ever talk about it and what it meant. And she just was so excited about the idea that she now had a financial advisor who would talk to her about all those things and ask those questions and so on. Now, a lot of advisors do it the right way, asking all those questions and so on. You just need to be sure that you're with that kind of person and that you're creating a relationship. Now, that was a brand new person who's coming in as a client. Just this week, I had a really fun experience. I was visiting with the very first client who came in from our radio show in 2014.
1: Yeah.
2: That's cool. You know, I reminded him that was what had happened. He was our very first client from radio, and he was just grinning big time, and he was so happy. He says, yeah, I just heard that lady on the radio, and I thought I had to call her.
1: I love that. That's what it's
2: and
1: all
2: here
1: about.
2: He is 14 years later. Yes. So, you know, it's just so fun to have those kinds of relationships with our clients, and we've been through the ups, the downs, the sideways, everything, you know, life.
1: Right.
2: That's how it is with everyone. There are different kinds of things going on with life, working, retiring, all those marriage, all those different kinds of things that happen during the retirement years for different people. So that's what you really want with an advisor, somebody who knows you, knows your goals, your needs, your plans, and then can look at your retirement income accounts, your investments and so on, and figure out, how do we support you through today and through the rest of your retirement years?
1: No, well said. And that relationship piece is so vital. Also, understanding that retirement can last decades. So talk about how it's very important to think of this as a long-term approach and making sure, obviously, that you do not outlive your savings. That is the big goal here.
0: Well, absolutely. You know, we've said this before, too. Retirement is basically looking at 30, maybe even 40 years of planned unemployment. And so essentially we have to figure out, okay, with hard work that you've done to save for your future, how do we make sure that lasts as long as you do? And so especially when folks come in and are you know, potentially evaluating us to help them with their retirement planning, one question that we get is, you know, do we have to sign a bunch of contracts to come on board and work with you? And we say, you know, the relationship, you know, you're obviously more than welcome to do something else if you decide that this is no longer the best fit. But with the nature of the planning that we do, we go into every client relationship thinking that this is going to be long-term, because we know we've had that experience for years of planning for folks that this is not a one and done plan. Tax laws change, family situations change, spending habits or needs change. You have a grandkid that's born in another state, and all of a sudden your plan was to retire in one place, and in the space of, you know, maybe a year, that whole plan has changed because you want to be closer to the family or the kids. And that's why that planning that we do is long-term and not transactional. We're helping you kind of evaluate those types of things. And we're here right beside you to and through your retirement years as well. And so if that's something that you would like to have for your retirement, maybe you've never put together a plan before, or maybe you have a plan in place right now, but would like a second opinion to make sure that it's still current and on the right track for you, this is what we're here to help folks with every single day. So you can give us a call, 720-405-4040, and request a complimentary 20-minute phone visit. 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We just look for, you know, what are some of your questions? What are maybe some concerns that you have? And help try to identify if there's some areas that we potentially might be able to help you with. Again, no obligation for that 20-minute phone visit. You just have to ask for it. Or you could text the word visit to that number, 720-405-4040.
1: Thank you for that, Zach. 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I'm Alex Dingman. 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Also here with Linda Gardner, CEO and co-founder of Blue Heron Capital. 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And as we're talking today about the benefits of long-term planning, we're talking today about the importance of working with a financial professional as opposed to relying only on AI. Another big area here is just the fact that every plan is going to be personalized. To your point, Zach, when you come in, you're going to be learning about these folks, whether it's an individual or a couple, and everybody's plan is going to be different and tailored to them.
2: That's right. And that's why we ask so many questions. You know, sometimes it feels like 20 questions. We're just asking questions, because we really, truly want to know what is it that's important to you. You know, the other thing I'd like to say, though, we always talk about having you call in for that 20-minute phone visit. Maybe you're sitting at home listening to us thinking, man, that sounds really good, and I don't have a clue what to ask. Mm. Yeah, I haven't really thought enough about it. I want to know more before I ask questions.
1: Yeah, right.
2: And so we know that's going to be how it is for a lot of folks. And that's why we put together that specialized Blue Heron Retirement Toolkit. It's an awesome kit that has a wonderful checklist, if I do say so myself, has a wonderful checklist inside that you can go through all the different things that we think you should be thinking about. And you can ask yourself, have I thought about this yet? What do I need to find out more about? Maybe I think I've got some things in really good shape. That's a really, you know, it's really helpful that way to help you get yourself organized. There's a great brochure in there that's easy to understand about Social Security. It's an easy, quick read, tells you about Social Security. 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There's another brochure about Mount Retirement, climbing Mount Retirement, and you know what goes into preparing, getting to the top of that mountain, and then coming down. That's the most dangerous part of mountain climbing, is coming down, the descent. So how do you prepare so that that works out best for you? It's all available in that Blue Heron Retirement Toolkit, and you can get that kit for free just by texting the word KIT, K-I-T, to 720-405-4040. That's text the word KIT, K-I-T, to 720-405-4040, and we'll get that going to you.
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1: We appreciate you listening to another edition of Your Money, Your Retirement. I'm your host, Alex Dingman. It is time now for the Your Money, Your Retirement mailbag, as the Blue Heron Capital team each week will get questions about all things retirement. We like to answer some of those common retirement questions during this portion of the show. Do want to let people be aware that we are always answering these listener questions in general terms only, since we don't know everything about their situations. We do recommend that before taking any action on something you hear in our show, that you meet with a qualified professional. Blue Heron Capital, located here in Inglewood, Colorado, here with Linda Gardner, CEO and co-founder, and also Zach Roberts, co-owner of Blue Heron Capital. And it has been a tremendous show so far. Do want to give the number out for folks. If you are interested in setting up this complimentary 20-minute phone visit with one of the Blue Heron Capital advisors, all you need to do is call the number 720-405-4040. You can also text the word visit to that number, 720-405-4040. All right, our first question out of Longmont, and this person says, I am a widow. I've been managing my family's finances since my husband passed 14 years ago. My kids, now young adults, 31 and 29, but still learning how to navigate paychecks, savings, budgeting, basic adulting. I'm right there with you guys. My question is, when to bring them into the retirement planning process? I'm uncomfortable about sharing everything with them, but I do want to start having them learn and become aware of how important this is. What are your thoughts to that?
0: You know, one nice place to start off with is with the estate planning process, and maybe sitting down with them and just outlining, what happens when you're gone, and kind of how things are set up from that side of things too. You know, we've met with folks lots of times over the years, and you know, unfortunately, sometimes kids don't know where things are at or what's been done. And the mad scramble through the house to find the black book of where everything is happening. And it can cause a lot of chaos there too. So that may be a really easy spot that doesn't necessarily disclose everything that you have, but at least kind of get some thinking in that direction too. And it's also a great way to start off for both of them too, if they haven't done their estate planning, you know, especially if they have their own families as well. That can be, you know, a huge gift that you give them, is just stressing that importance of taking that first step to putting that plan in place there too. And I'll mention this as well too. You know, one thing that I just thought of, one thing that we do with a lot of our clients as well is it's not uncommon that question comes up, and we will sometimes meet with the kids or other family members as well too, mm-hmm. to maybe help facilitate that conversation. Sometimes that money conversation between families can be maybe uncomfortable, maybe a little awkward. And we're here to kind of help facilitate that as well for any of our clients that we work with too. So that may be another thought too for you there. But one resource I'll point you to, especially if you maybe want to get them thinking about that retirement planning, Linda wrote a fantastic book that talks about retirement planning and gives a lot of information into the different areas of retirement planning. And that can just be a really easy way to give them that gift and get them to start thinking about that too. So if you'd like to request that, it's yours for the asking. You just need to text the word book, B-O-O-K, to 720-405-4040. You can also give that number a call as well, too, to request your copy of Linda's book.
1: Awesome. Thank you for that, Zach. All right. Our second question is out of Denver. Person says, my husband and I are financially comfortable, but our best friends are not. We love traveling with them, but we know they can't afford the kind of trips that we'd like to take. Is it okay to offer to pay for their travel, or will that just make things awkward?
2: Well, bless your hearts for wanting to include them. And it really depends on your friends and your relationship with them. You know, best friends, quite often you can talk about anything. And if you're aware of their finances, that they can't afford it, they're probably aware of yours, that you can more than afford it. And so maybe it's worth a conversation to say, you know, we really respect you, and we know that you've worked hard and you've saved, and some of the things that we love, and we know that we love to travel together, both of us, all of us feel that way. And so we've been blessed, and we wonder if there would be a way that you could be comfortable if we helped with some of the travel expenses on a special trip, because we would just love to have you go with us. And we just love to do that as a gift for you.
1: Yeah.
2: How would you feel about it? Actually, I have some really good friends who do that all the time with some of their other really good friends. Mm-hmm. And they've worked it out to where they will help them with the travel expense, say the cruise or whatever, to get where they're going.
1: Sure.
2: And then maybe they'll sign up for some different excursions. They might do some together. Some of the cruises, for example, have free excursions, but they might have some others that cost something. Maybe both couples go different directions at different times when traveling. But those are things that can be worked out between best friends. Yeah. You know, if you're just open and honest and we just want you to go with us, and we'll miss you so much if you don't. But if the couple, the other friends say, no, I'm sorry, we just can't do it, don't take it as an affront. Just say, okay, well, if you ever change your mind, the offer's there.
1: I love that. Very well said, Linda. Our next question out of Highlands Ranch. I'm a 68-year-old widower, and I've recently met someone. We're considering getting married, but I have significant assets and adult children, and she has her own financial life. What kind of financial conversation should we be having before getting married at this stage of our lives?
2: Great question. Great question. And I applaud you for thinking about these questions, because that's very important. You know, when you first get married, when you're in your 20s, maybe early 30s, you know, nobody really has saved up much of anything. You haven't been married. You don't have children. That's a whole different conversation. Today, at this point in time, 68 years old, I'm assuming your soon-to-be spouse, potential spouse, might be somewhere in the same age group. You've got life experiences. You've got your own different finances. You have your own kids. You really need to have open conversations about what this means. Are you both self-supporting, fully self-supporting, without the other person? Does one person really need to rely some on inheritance? Do you have definite feelings about how much you want to leave to your children when you're gone versus leaving it all to your soon-to-be new spouse and hoping for the best if you're the first to go? I really, really recommend an open, deep conversations about it so that you both understand each other's feelings. Then I also really recommend that you work with a good attorney or attorneys who can create trust that will do whatever it is that you're wanting to have done, because there's so many different ways to do it. You can provide for a surviving spouse during their lifetime, but then what's left goes on to your children, or you can leave some to them up front and some later. I mean, there are so many different ways to take care of it that can work out very well for all parties, but it does require very open, honest communication and working with good professionals who can get all the documentation in place that will allow and enable your plans to go forward in the way that you both want them to go. We are always glad to talk with you, help you, get you headed in the right direction. You can always give us a call at 720-405-4040. And we can have that complimentary 20-minute phone visit. You know, there's no pressure, no obligation. We can make referrals to attorneys that can help you. We can also help you figure out how you do things with the rest of the estate. So just feel welcome to give us a call, 720-405-4040, and request the complimentary 20-minute phone visit. That's how it all starts. Then we can go forward from there.
1: Very good. Thank you for that, Linda. All right, final question out of Parker. I'm thinking about using some of my retirement funds to invest in a private business, a friend's startup. Feels more exciting than the stock market, and the potential returns are huge. But what are the risks of moving from traditional investments to private equity like this?
0: Yeah, great question. And, you know, first off, just outside of the financial piece, kind of like Linda was talking about a little earlier through her question, just want to make sure that you're comfortable if you're mixing kind of that personal and business side of things together and you have open communication there. That's super important, especially when looking at that. So provided that you're comfortable from that end of it too, probably the biggest question that I would say is the liquidity piece. How can you get your money out if you need to down the road, and when can you do that? You know, sometimes some of these investments like that, you're not able to pull your money out of it. And that's just one thing to know going in eyes wide open too. So that's probably the biggest thing that I would say for you there too. And also just making sure that you're leaving enough to live on throughout your retirement years as well, especially if you are retired. Maybe not tying everything up in there and swinging for the fences. I'd probably caution you against doing that piece too. So a couple of good things to think of there.
1: Very good.
2: I would just add to that, whatever you put in there, be aware that the majority of new businesses fail. And we hope your friend's visit just takes off and soars and does so well.
1: Of course.
2: Everyone does who opens a new business. That's what they're looking for. Sometimes it works, sometimes it doesn't. So however much you put into that business with your friend, you have to, first of all, be comfortable that you might lose it. You might not get it back. So you've got to factor that into your thinking and into your financial plan. Secondly, if it doesn't make it and you lose the money, are you still going to have a friendship intact?
1: Yeah.
2: Or are you going to blame your friend and then it ruins your friendship too?
1: Yeah.
2: So you have to think those things very carefully through before you make the investment so that you really have a good handle on it.
1: Yeah. No, I think that's good, Linda. All right. And then quickly here, as we're up against it, but I definitely want to get it in, the quote of the day. What is our final thought for folks?
2: Well, it's one we've used before, but I really like it, especially when we're talking about possibly gambling a little bit, reaching sure. for the fences, getting out on skinny branches with your retirement funds. This is from Jonathan Clements, and he said, "Retirement is like a long vacation in Las Vegas. The goal is to enjoy it to the fullest, but not so fully that you run out of money."
1: Yeah, that is a very good way to put it. No, thank you for that, Linda. A great final thought for folks and a tremendous show today. Linda, Zach, as always, it is great being here with you. Thank you so much for letting me be a part of this program. And I do want to point people to the podcast as well. 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
3: 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They are not intended as tax or legal advice and should not be relied on as such. 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Linda Gardner is a member of Ed Slott's Master Elite IRA Advisor Group. The membership requires payment of annual fees, completion of specific training, and attendance to annual conferences. For further information regarding the Master...
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6: ABC News, I'm Mike Dubusky. A U.S. official tells ABC that the tanker struck today in the Strait of Hormuz was hit by an Iranian drone. It's the latest escalation that's straining the memorandum of understanding between the U.S. and Iran. Yesterday, American forces carried out strikes on Iranian missile storage facilities, retaliation for a different Iranian strike on a commercial vessel. Hezbollah leaders are rejecting the latest framework peace agreement signed by Israel and Lebanon yesterday. Yekiel Leiter is the Israeli ambassador to the United States.
7: Israel is at war with Hezbollah because Hezbollah is a proxy of Iran, and Iran is still committed to the destruction of Israel through its proxies. We will not allow that to continue. We will not allow them to succeed.
6: And recovery efforts continue in Venezuela after this week's devastating back-to-back earthquakes. The death toll stands at 920, but experts expect that number to rise. This is ABC News. We've learned some new details about that plane that crashed into the tallest building in Beijing yesterday. China's government overnight confirming the crash happened, saying that only the pilot was on board the aircraft and was killed in the collision. 13 people in the building and on the ground were injured. 1 week until July 4th, and experts are expecting a ton of people to travel for the nation's 250th birthday. Here's ABC's Morgan Norwood.
8: We're looking at record-breaking travel this year, and according to AAA, more than 72 million Americans will travel at least 50 miles from their homes over the holiday. So we're looking at nearly 6 million people flying domestically as well, and the biggest travel uptick is in other ways to get away. Nearly 5 million will take buses or trains or go on cruises, but most holiday travelers, more than 61 million, will actually drive to their destinations.
6: And speaking of driving, happening in Rome today, what's being billed as the largest gathering ever of Vespas, the Italian scooter brand, marking its 80th birthday. I'm Mike Dubosky, ABC News.
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14: Crash I-25 northbound right around Alameda. Looks like traffic is backed up to about Downing. Please do exercise caution. Outside of that, no major stalls, delays or crashes on any of your Denver Metro highways. And no major stalls, delays or crashes off highway either. With traffic, I'm Vic D.
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33: 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Your hosts are John Becker and Sarah Nugent-Knoll, and you can find them right here in Denver at Exact Wealth. And it's all about getting you ready for what is going to be your future and make sure you're planning for it. 20 plus years combined experience in the retirement planning business, helping hundreds of their clients get ready for the big day. It's a holistic retirement planning approach, and it's always important to be proactive. I'm Morgan Patrick. Pleasure to jump in on these discussions. And before we dive in, let's just catch up on the week. John, how was yours?
26: Week is great. Full on into baseball with my boy. So our boys are playing really well. We're in the rec league with South Suburban. We do have to rotate fields, which creates a little challenge sometimes for logistics. But overall, our boys are going into eighth grade. So we're playing teams that are going into sixth grade sometimes. It's just how it kind of works out. So my boys remember when they were at that age, when they looked at these players and were like, oh my God, they're so big. Like, how are we going to beat them? And now we're like, we're the Giants. That's... Well, literally, our team is the Giants, but we're also like Giants in stature, so super, super fun.
33: All right, I love it. Sarah, what about you?
34: Week was good. John and I, we talk about pickleball a lot on our show. We actually were in a league together, and we finished up that league last week, and started the league off a little rough, but we finished, I think, fairly well. So yeah, John and I are friends off the radio show as well. So
26: we're very fierce competitors with each other on the pickleball court, though. The same banter that you hear on this radio show.
34: Maybe a little worse, and maybe some words that we can't say on the radio.
0: So do you guys play doubles together?
34: Yep.
26: Yeah.
34: Mixed doubles.
0: Nice. All right. So, yeah, I hope that's going well for you. Obviously, it is. You guys are sitting next to each other. It's not a...
34: We survived.
0: Yeah, you survived. It's not awkward. All right. So let's get into this conversation. A long life, obviously. I mean, that's a blessing, but it can also stretch a retirement plan farther than people expect. And recent longevity research is showing that a lot of Americans are still underestimating just how long a 65-year-old may live, obviously past 65. So, John, if retirement lasts 30 years or more, what changes about the way someone should build their plan?
26: Well, plan for... Again, I think the age is 65 is what people kind of think about. So think about 30 more years, right? So for a male, 84 on average, 65-year-old female, it's about 87. That does change if you're happily married. And you can add on a couple more years. Now, that can go the other way, too, by the way, if you're not happily married. So, again. But the challenges are is that a previous, you know, planning hasn't really prepared people for this life expectancy increase, and that is the whole purpose of sitting down and meeting with someone. Income annuities, let's start there for a minute. Annuities have gotten a bad rap for whatever reason, but guess what? Annuities are the perfect solution to provide guaranteed lifetime income so you and your spouse can receive an income stream for the rest of your life, no matter how long you live or if you outdraw the balance. Plain and simple. It's very simple. You just roll over monies from an IRA or 401k or savings or checkings or whatever, and let it sit and grow, or you can elect an income stream immediately. And then there is a way to fill in that puzzle piece of how do I solve the issue that we are going to be living longer.
0: 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All right, Sarah, why do people often plan for, and I do air quotes, average life when retirement rarely feels average?
34: Averages can hide the risk that one spouse lives much longer than expected. You guys need to be plan testing your plans to age 90, 95, even 100, some might say. I mean, John said 84 to, 86 for a male, 87 to 89 for a female. You need to, when you're doing your planning, sit down and say, well, what if one of us passes away before the other one? Do I still have all the money coming in to live comfortably, pay the bills, have some leftover health care? What if I need long-term care? Now I'm the only surviving spouse. How are we going to pay for that? So you have to take all of this into consideration when doing your planning. Plan for a long life if you're healthy, and then also take into consideration what if one spouse passes away prior to the other one? How are they going to pay the bills?
0: I tell you, it's important to, you know, go over these questions and think about these different scenarios. But longevity is a big, big deal. I mean, we're eating better. Obviously, our crew here in Denver plays a lot of pickleball. I mean, they're very athletic. They're very outgoing. The longevity factor is going to, you know, it's going to be there for them as they age. Think about yourself, right? If you're thinking 72, 75, add 10 or 15 years to that, because longevity is going to be something you really need to plan for. So, John, here's a question. How does a longer life change the way retirees should think about income?
26: So, important data. Social Security pensions and other predictable income sources can reduce pressure on market withdrawals. And that is currently what a lot of you are doing right now. You're sitting on a portfolio and your plan is to take 5-6% out every year. and hoping that it's going to rebound, not 5 or 6%, but 12, 13, 14%, because that's your principal balance is drawn down. But if you have a strategy where you have like a three-bucket strategy, bucket one, guaranteed income, that is comprised of Social Security, pensions, income annuity. Bucket number two, safe, secure money, easily accessible, CDs, money markets, check-ins, bonds, something you can sell easily. And the last bucket is for growth. So you still need to have money in the market. But that takes a lot of pressure off when you're deciding, how am I going to pay my bills? You don't worry about taking those withdrawals from your growth account, which could be, you know, your AUM account, it could be an IRA, it could be mutual funds. And that's the challenge, is that when we've seen these dips in the market where people are like, uh-oh, now I have to take money out of my account. And we talk about sequence of returns. That's the worst time to take money out is when your accounts are lower. So having a plan in place for guaranteed income really reduces the need to even have to consider doing that.
0: Yeah, strategy. Have a conversation. The opportunity to do that with Exact Wealth, no cost, no obligation, is coming up. Stay tuned for that. Sarah, got one more question for you. We'll hit it. And we like to identify mistakes. We also like to avoid them. So what mistakes show up when people underestimate longevity?
34: I mean, you have to take into consideration your health care cost, inflation, survivor income needs might be harder to handle, or if you maybe took your benefits too soon, or you spent your money early in retirement without any guardrails. If you were just spending, taking out 5% or 10%, and maybe it didn't make it, maybe your account didn't make it back that year. So, or maybe just being afraid to spend it at all and enjoy retirement. So like John said, building a plan where you know you have that guaranteed income for you and your spouse so that you can live comfortably. You know that if you pass away, your spouse is taken care of, and it allows you to enjoy retirement.
0: Well, let's open it up. John, you got the info for us. Again, our listeners are there. They're starving for their own information. They need to have a customized plan. If they call our number or hit our text code, what's going to happen?
26: Yeah, so those of you that are listening right now, this message is for you all. I mean, so many of you head into retirement worried about market losses, rising taxes, and most importantly, like, do I have enough money? Like, is my money going to run out? And the truth is that hoping everything will work out is not a retirement strategy or a plan in itself. And that's why Sarah and I, we've opened up 10 appointments for this week and next week on our calendars to help you build a real plan, to put something together that will help reduce the stress. We want to eliminate stress. So we'll help you understand and manage your investment risk, reuse strategies that can help reduce your taxes in retirement, make sure your estate planning is up to date, and most importantly, again, create a reliable plan for monthly guaranteed income that you can count on for the rest of your life. But these appointments will fill up quickly, and so if you've been putting this off, now is the time to act.
0: 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We'll dive in on a pension decision. 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
33: 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It is a holistic retirement planning approach. I'm Morgan Patrick. Pleasure to jump on with both John and Sarah. And we're going to have an opportunity for you to get on their calendar. And that will basically entail a complimentary appointment where you can come in and talk about your situation, because everybody's unique. If you're retiring solo or as a couple, you need something customized to you, because all your retirement puzzle pieces are different and it needs to fit together, and you need to get going on it. If you're just sitting on a portfolio, absolutely, or if you need that second opinion. All right, so a pension. We're going to get into this conversation. The decision on the pension can feel like one checkbox on a retirement form, but it may shape income for the rest of someone's life. So lump sum or monthly payment, it's not just a math question. It's going to be a household risk question. And if you're fortunate enough to have a pension, you need to be listening to this segment. So Sarah, why does a pension election deserve more attention than many people give it? Because I've heard these horror stories before. They just check it and go, and sometimes they make mistakes.
34: Yep, and we've seen it firsthand. So first of all, you need to understand how your pension works. John and I have had the privilege of helping a lot of teachers throughout the Denver metro area, and a lot of them honestly don't even understand how their pension works. You put your money in, para's putting their money in, and they have a formula based on your age and how much you have in there, and then it gives you a guaranteed payout at different ages based on how many years you have in. So, and then you also have, when you're making elections, when you're like, okay, I'm ready to take my payout, you'll have different options that you need to choose from. Option one is, I believe, the highest benefit. It just pays for you. So should you pass away, your spouse receives nothing. There'll be a few other options where your spouse will receive 50% or your spouse will receive 100%. This is very important because once you elect it, you can't go back and change it. And we actually ran into, we met some clients recently from our show, and was she a teacher? Or a nurse?
26: A nurse.
34: She was a nurse. So she had a pension. She elected to just for her to receive 100% of the payment. So should she pass away, her husband doesn't receive anything. And guess what? He's short $4,500 a month in the event that she passes away first. So we had to get to work. We had to build a plan just in the event. This is part of the planning. In the event that if she passes away, he needs to at least have $4,000 coming in to cover the bills that they have. So understand how your pension works. When you're electing, don't feel rushed. Ask the questions. Get with a planner. See what you should elect and make sure it makes sense for your situation.
26: And we lowered the payment for him because he doesn't shop as much as she does. So this
34: that's
26: is very
34: true.
26: Clear
34: we did, yes.
26: 45 went to 4 because he's not shopping at Amazon every week.
34: Yes.
0: Well, and in defense of anybody that shops, John, you come across as someone that you shop.
34: He does. He may not.
26: Actually, don't shop that often.
34: The cards.
0: Really?
34: He has a card collection addiction.
26: That's different. That's not shopping. That's a hobby.
34: It's
26: that's
34: a hobby, but it's still shopping. You're still buying something. My husband has it too.
0: Sorry. And questions that come up for me is, you know, if you're in a couple scenario and you're single when you start the pension, and then all of a sudden you're married, it's not like. And again, you guys correct me if I'm wrong. So if I'm single, I'm going in. I can't. I got to fill it out that way. Correct.
26: Yep.
0: Yeah, so, I mean, you can see this issue being prevalent for those of you that are in a pension situation if you're single and then you marry after you join the pension. So, again, have a plan, have this conversation, and if there are going to be gaps for the spouse that's left behind, how are you going to handle that? 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Next question. John, what is really being compared when people chooses monthly income versus, say, the overall lump sum?
26: So, the pension is designed to give you a monthly payment. That's the primary purpose of the pension. Okay, so if you elect to get a lump sum of money, you're going to forego that safety predictability of what the pension is going to provide to you because you're going to hopefully transfer that to a rollover into a traditional IRA. If you don't, you're going to be paying your taxes on that. So that's what you're giving up. It's those two things. And often, sometimes people fall in love with, let's take this example. You're going to get, I don't know, $1,500 a month. But if you took a lump sum, you're going to get $600,000. And so some people see the 600 grand, they get all excited. Like, oh my God, that's a big number.
34: I can go buy a new car. I can do this.
26: Or I can invest it.
34: True.
26: And
34: yeah.
26: It's going to do X, Y, and Z, do better than what the pension's going to do. Two very different conversations. Two very, very different kind of. Now, maybe you have enough guaranteed income coming in. Maybe that's the case. Maybe that's the decision to say, hey, we have enough guaranteed income coming in to protect my wife, my husband, whatever it may look like. Maybe we do take the lump sum because that's not a problem for them. But make sure you have that conversation before you make that decision.
34: Well, and you consider the tax liability too, like you said.
26: Yeah.
0: No, I mean, these are all conversations that need to happen, and they need to happen very early on. And here we are with the next question, Sarah, and we kind of already talked about it a little bit, but, you know, how should retirees think about their spouse before they sign the pension form? I would think that this is a family conversation.
34: Yes, it is. You have to have the conversation with your spouse. You have to test the plan. What happens if I pass away? Is my spouse going to have enough money to live? What's the difference? Is the amount that much different if I took 100% versus 50% versus nothing or 25%, whatever it may be? You have to stress test the plan and see what makes sense for your particular needs, your spouse's needs. And you have to have the tough conversations. What if the spouse that's getting the pension is no longer here? How's the other spouse going to fill in that gap of that money that's now missing? So,
0: and we've touched on this next one, John, and that is the lump sum. But what are the risks if you just take it?
26: I mean, it's kind of the basic kind of things to consider. You have market losses. The big one is overspending. Naturally, when people receive a ton of money, their first instinct is, hey, Let's go buy something.
0: Lifestyle creep times 10.
26: Yeah, or let's go plan this exotic trip and fly first class, because you have all this money that you're not used to having. So that's probably the biggest one is overspending. Poor timing is a big one. Taxes, even pressure from family. You know, like, hey, I know you just got a whole bunch of money, and I need to borrow money, etc. So those are the risks. And again, if you don't roll your money into an eligible retirement account, you're going to be subject to taxes, and that's going to be ordinary income tax based off of your tax bracket, et cetera. So, again, those are the things you have to consider when you're taking a lump sum. Now, for most pensions, if you don't have 5 years or more, this is true for most like parents, for example, you don't get an income stream. So if you only work 3 years, well, your only option at that point is to look at taking a lump sum and doing a rollover, et cetera. So, definitely, there are probably a lot of questions that some of you may

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4: Is ChatGPT and other AIs politically biased? 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We don't know yet how many midterm voters would turn to AI and come away influenced by it. So is AI biased? The real problem is, who can you trust to judge? The Washington Post investigating claims OpenAI's ChatGPT gave left-leaning answers a whopping 80% of the time. Anthropic's Claude stayed balanced 57% of the time. Elon Musk's Grok landed balanced 27%, left-leaning 40%, right-leaning 33%. Google balanced 93%. But that's the Washington Post, well-known and left-leaning liberal. 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
1: The Exact Wealth Show, hosted by John Becker and Sarah Nugent-Knoll. You can find them both at Exact Wealth right here in Denver, Colorado. They got over 20 years combined experience in the retirement planning business, helping hundreds of their clients plan for their future, plan for that retirement. It's a holistic retirement planning approach. I'm Morgan Patrick. It's always about being proactive, having a plan, just having, starts with that conversation where you come into Exact Wealth and John and Sarah will listen to you. Talk about your goals. What do you want to get out of retirement, right? And then create that plan to get you there based on what you have saved, based on that portfolio. Showing up at retirement's door with just the portfolio, not a plan. And that is hope. And folks, that's not going to get you very far because you don't know how long it's going to last. Create a strategy. We're going to give you that opportunity here shortly. All right. Next category is the inherited IRA, the countdown. So leaving money to children or

0: other heirs, yes, generous, but inherited retirement accounts now come with a very different rule book. The old stretch IRA, that idea is no longer available for many beneficiaries. So we're going to get some questions out to our people. So, Sarah, you're first up. Why can an inherited individual retirement account, the IRA, create tax pressure for the heirs?
1: An individual retirement account, an IRA, it can pass by beneficiary designation, but the tax rules still control what your withdraws. So if you inherit money from your parent, a non-spousal beneficiary, so your parent passes away, leaves you a large 401k or an IRA, you have to deplete it within 10 years. There's no way around it. The IRS wants their money, has to be depleted within 10 years. Again, no way around it. It used to be spread out over a lifetime. They changed that with the Secure Act 2.0, where it's now 10 years. So take that into consideration. Make sure you're having those conversations, because obviously that could increase your income for that year, which then may increase the taxes that you're paying as well. So very important to have those conversations.
0: Well, have them. Know what's in front of you. And again, we've talked about this generation, those boomers. You know, they're going to give a lot of money away. They're going to pass it along to the next generation and the next generation. Being aware of how the inherited wealth is going to be taxed, how you're going to have to withdraw it, I mean, it is absolutely important to understand it. So, John, what changed when the stretch IRA mostly went away?
2: The stretch IRA allowed many heirs to spread the withdrawals over life expectancy. That's what changed. So, and again, the Secure Act, like Sarah alluded to, changed the rules for many non-spouse beneficiaries, and it simply just compressed the distribution window to 10 years. And what this does is it can push taxable income into a much shorter period, especially for adult children in high earning years, which can be very impactful. We're helping a few clients with this that are dealing with this right now, what to do with the money. They don't need the money, but they have to take the money. So the answer, short answer is, well, you've got to pay the taxes no matter what, but don't spend it. So they're going to throw that money into a Roth IRA, right? Just pretend it's you don't even have it, and we can't do anything about it. But you got to pay the taxes, but put the money in a Roth, let it grow tax-free. That way it's going to create more diversification for you down the road and then less challenges for their children down the road when they become, you know, R&D eligible.
0: Yeah, I mean, having a plan and also, you know, working with professionals where you can bounce questions off of. And guess what? If you're not asking the question, your advisor, the team that you're working with, they're probably going to pose the question to you. I mean, this is about your overall plan. So here's another one. And again, I hadn't thought about this one. Sarah, why is the original owner's age at death important in this scenario?
1: So if the original owner was already taking RMDs, required minimum distributions, then you have to continue that. You can't wait until year 10. So like I said earlier, you have to deplete the account within 10 years. If you're the person that passed away, the account that you inherited, if they were already taking RMDs, you have to continue doing that years 1 through 9. You can't wait until year 10 to deplete it and pay the tax bill. Then you have to take it over a span of 10 years, and then it has to be depleted.
0: Okay, well, that answers my question. So, John, here's another one. How's the inherited Roth accounts, how's that different?
2: So Roth beneficiaries still may face a 10-year emptying rule, but qualified withdrawals are often taken tax-free. Okay, so that's the biggest difference, right? They're still going to potentially force you to take the money, but the difference is it's not going to impact your tax bracket, so there are not going to be taxes on it. Roth IRA owners generally do not have lifetime RMDs, which can affect beneficial withdrawal timings. So I guess another thing just to consider, like, retirees should see Roth planning as possible flexibility tool. But remember, not one size fits all. So just keep that, always please keep that in mind. Everyone knows Roth, they hear Roth. But it definitely takes a sit down with someone to go through. Does it make sense for you to have it? What are the benefits of you having a Roth IRA, et cetera? What impact would that have on your children? on your withdrawals. All those things kind of come into play with that.
0: Yeah, and we say this a lot on the program. 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All right, Sarah. What should retirees review before naming children, trusts being formed, or charities as beneficiaries?
1: So your beneficiary forms can override a will. So names, percentages, and contingent beneficiaries, they all matter. And keep them up to date. I can't tell you, we stress that on every show with every client, every meeting that we have. Make sure your beneficiaries are up to date. You don't want an old, your ex-wife on there, ex-husband on there. You pass away, guess what? They're listed. That overrides your will. So make sure they're up to date. Cannot stress that enough. We had a client actually here. This just kind of covers our whole segment that we're talking about here in Denver. Longtime client. Their dad passed away years ago. Mom passed away last year. And mom had probably like, 10 accounts? Different Roth, IRAs, all different accounts. They had no clue what to do. Luckily, on most of them, the two brothers were listed as beneficiaries. But there was one account where dad was still listed as a beneficiary. And they're still having a hard time getting that money, because there was no estate open, because everything was kind of laid and clear on who got what. But dad, they have to send in dad's death certificate. They have to get a lawyer to write a special letter. So it's a big hassle. So what I'm saying is keep your beneficiaries up to date. Know what your parents have or your loved ones have, and know the tax, I guess, consequences coming your way as well.
0: Well, I was just going to say, I mean, and since I've been, you know, working with you guys and just talking about the importance of being proactive, I've gone back and looked at a lot of my policies. And guess what? I had beneficiaries on there that I needed to change. And there are a lot of people out there that are probably saying to themselves, I hadn't really thought about that. Maybe you got divorced 10, 15 years ago, and you're starting to get your affairs in order, getting your retirement planning going. Man, one of the first things you need to do, check your beneficiaries and make sure if something happened, and we're never promised tomorrow, if something happened, is your estate, is your money, are your accounts going where you want them to go? So again, takes a plan. It may take a little time. I know that we're so used to getting things done in nanoseconds, right? But this is your future. Take the time, take the opportunity to grab a complimentary appointment with Exact Wealth and have these types of conversations. Avoid these types of headaches as you move towards what should be your golden years, your retirement, what you want to enjoy. All right, so we've got appointment slots. We're going to open those up right now. We've got 10 of them. John, walk us through it.
2: 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And most importantly, you're going to have myself and Sarah in your corner during your retirement years. Morgan, can you advise our audience this morning how they can get on our calendars?
0: 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They come in. 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We're going to see what our advisors will do, how they will handle these questions. 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
3: So, Mr. Johnson, I understand you have questions about the report we provided you.
4: Well, I do. Lots, actually. I don't understand anything.
3: Don't you love that it's leather-bound?
4: Well, really, after information about me, I'm concerned that I'm not...
3: Don't you think that the gold tassels were a nice touch? 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
4: Well, it doesn't really say anything about my retirement specifically. I mean, I...
3: How about the custom illustrations? Look, here's you at first, looking all sad. And here's you after meeting with us. Happy, happy, happy.
4: Well, I wish I was. I don't need all this. Roman numerals? I mean, what is MXXV?
3: Mr. Johnson, that's page 1025.
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0: We are back on the EXACT Wealth Show, hosted by John Becker and Sarah Nugent-Noel. They're the team at EXACT Wealth right here in Denver, Colorado, helping Denver retire. 20-plus years experience combined between these two in the planning business, helping hundreds of their clients get ready for the big day and beyond. Holistic retirement planning approach. I'm Morgan Patrick. Pleasure to jump on. And now we are at the point in the program where we take these scenarios. These are things that are happening around our country. They are planning questions that come in, and we're going to throw them at EXACT Wealth. We're going to throw them at John and Sarah and see how they're going to handle it. Now, we also want to remind you, too, that we're not on here just to talk. We want to help. There's an opportunity to get on the calendar with EXACT Wealth, and the appointments we open up through the radio show, they're complimentary. You're not paying for it, and there's no obligation. You're not obligated to become a client. We, again, are here to help. A lot of you are sitting on portfolios, don't know how to start. Great opportunity for you. And there are just as many that have started but need a second opinion. Stay tuned. Grab one of our appointments and get her done. All right, John, here's the first question for you. My spouse thinks planning to age 100 is depressing. I think, however, it's responsible. How do we talk about longevity without making retirement feel scary?
2: Ooh. Maybe the age 100 is what's making this a little scary.
1: 100 seems old.
2: You're thinking, like, okay, well, how am I going to live when I'm 90, 92?
0: 100 seems old. 100 is old.
1: But people are living that long.
0: Congratulations if you make it.
2: Like, what can I do at age 90? So maybe that's part of it. It's like most people might say, I don't want to live that long because I can't do anything.
1: Right.
2: We typically start our meetings with clients with not how much do you think you're going to need in retirement. It's going to be like, where do you want to live? Like, what do you want more time to do? Like, what have you not been able to do? Is it travel? Is it hobbies? Is it whatever it might look like? What would an ideal Wednesday look like for you if you weren't working? And get people to start expanding their minds, start thinking. Now, we all know it takes money, right? But if you start looking at the things maybe you're looking forward to do that you haven't had a chance to do, it might make you feel a little bit better about saying, all right, well, now you can live at 100. Now let's get down to the nitty gritty. What is it that you're going to need? But I will tell you, it will, no matter what age it is, it does, you need money coming in.
1: guaranteed.
2: Plain and simple. Money. Like, it doesn't matter if it's you're planning to age 70, 80, 95, 100. You need to have mailbox money coming in every single month to pay your bills. No different than how you're getting a salary today if you're still working. You rely on that money to come in every single week, 2 weeks, every month to pay your bills. It's more paramount that you have that plan set up when you retire, because you're not really going to get those big raises and all that jazz. No bonus checks are coming in, et cetera. Make it not seem as scary, but really open up the imagination with what's possible, what you might want to accomplish when you are done working, et cetera, at certain ages. I don't know.
0: Yeah.
2: 100 is scary, though.
0: It is, but I mean, if you have a plan in place, you know, you can set it up to take care of yourself, but also if something happens and, you know, you go to the great beyond, you know, you have a plan that's going to leave it to your heirs, whatever's left, but always plan for a little bit more because we are living longer. All right, Sarah, I got a scenario question for you. I have a pension election due, and I've got 2 months to make this decision, so 60 days, and the lump sum looks really big. What question should I ask before I sign anything?
1: Yeah, I mean, you need to ask yourself, do you need the guaranteed money coming in that your pension would provide you? If you gave that up, which you would give it up if you took a lump sum, are you just going to put it in your bank account and have that big tax liability? Are you going to invest it? What are you going to do with it if you do take that lump sum? Because the lump sum probably is large, but you have to take into consideration you're giving up that guaranteed monthly income coming in. I mean, you can also compare that monthly income with other companies that John and I work with to see if we can provide you a higher guaranteed monthly income. That's, we've helped people with that as well. So do a little bit of homework before you rush into this decision. I know you have 60 days. It might feel like that's going to creep up on you, and it will, but pick up the phone, give us a call if this is something that you're experiencing, and we'll kind of go over the different situations with you and see what's best for your fit, because everyone's different.
0: Yeah, you hear these scenarios from around the country, and you may feel like you fit into one of these categories. 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Come on in and talk about it. All right, John, I want to jump to this one. Our estate attorney drafted documents years ago, but nobody has reviewed our IRA beneficiaries since then. I know the answer to this before I even ask it. Is that a big deal?
2: That's a big deal.
1: Yep.
2: That's
0: all right,
2: a very
0: next question.
2: Moving on. Yes, absolutely, it's a big deal. These should be standard questions as far as it doesn't even matter if it's your estate attorney. It could be if you're signing up for life insurance or if you're moving your retirement accounts around. Make sure that you are designating your beneficiaries to the appropriate people. And here's what you need to be including: names, cell phone numbers, dates of birth, email addresses, maybe a current physical address. I mean, cell phones are crucial because they don't change anymore. There was a time and day where they weren't the same. And if you moved to a different state, you have to get a new cell phone. But absolutely, please, please make sure that is taken care of 100%.
0: Again, scenarios, going over them, you've got questions, and your scenario is unique to you. 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We are comfortable on paper, but I still hesitate to spend because I don't know what later life could cost. How do retirees get past this kind of fear?
1: I mean, it goes back to what we were talking about earlier in our show, but if you're just joining in, it's planning for that long life into the late mid-80s, late 80s, even early 90s. John mentioned 100 earlier, but at least plan for late 80s. Have a plan where you know your money's not going to run out. You have that guaranteed income coming in that pays your bills, that covers all of your expenses, your health care. You have an emergency fund. You have the three bucket strategy that we always talk about. You have all those things going so that you can spend money while you're young and healthy, and you can take those trips. So, because when you're in your 80s and 90s, you might not be able to. So spend the money, get over the fear. As long as you have a plan in place and you're not just winging it and pulling it from here and here, but you have a plan that's going to provide you lifetime income, even if you live to 110, then it's going to relieve a lot of stress.
0: That's what we want to do, right? We want to go off into retirement and not be anxious. I mean, we can't take all the stress away, but certainly having a strategy, having a plan, working with professionals is going to take a lot of that away, because you're going to have a plan in place. Again, we're going to give you an opportunity to get on the counter with Exact Wealth right here in the Denver market. No cost, no obligation. See if you're on track for your retirement. And if you've got questions, bring them to the appointment. All right, final question. We'll throw this one at John. My adult son wants to be named on absolutely everything so he can, quote, make it easier later. Is that the right way to prepare for aging?
2: Well, everyone's situation is different. I guess I'm going to start there. Maybe, you know, this an only son. There's trust. There's all those things, right? Now, this could be a very different scenario if there's more than one, you know, children.
1: Multiple kids, yeah.
2: Thank you. Very different, right? Because then one person controls all of it. I ran into this scenario with a great client of mine where the son wanted to be listed on her trust as the executor and put his name on every single thing that she had, and it didn't leave a good taste in her mouth, and she was not in a good place health-wise when he forced her to sign these documents. And then she came to her senses later, so we had to undo it all, which created a very challenging family dynamic. But it's a very important decision. This is a very important decision that you're making when you are assigning someone as full access to your bank accounts, your retirement accounts, your medical durable power of attorney, et cetera. It's something that really has to be thought out.
0: No, absolutely. I mean, these are big, big decisions, and you should not take them lightly. You should have a plan in place, and these kind of conversations can happen, and they can happen with Exact Wealth. You can meet with John and Sarah and their team at no cost, no obligation, to see if you're on track. And again, if you've got your own set of questions, man, bring them to the appointment. If you've saved $100,000 or more towards your retirement, these strategies are going to work best for you. But John, kind of walk us through. They call our number, they hit our text code. What's going to happen?
2: You're going to get a personalized retirement review of your own situation. We call it the holistic planning approach. This includes questions as far as, like, you know, what do you want to do? Like, what does retirement look like for you? It's not just about money. 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
14: ABC News, I'm Mike Dubosky. Iran struck another ship in the Strait of Hormuz today, a U.S. official tells ABC, marking the latest violence to strain the already fragile peace agreement between the U.S. and Iran. The U.S. now confirming teams from Virginia and California are on the ground in Venezuela to help with recovery efforts following this week's deadly earthquakes there. ABC's Michelle Franzen.
15: Rescuers cutting through concrete and listening for signs of life. What we need here is heavy machinery, this woman says. Human strength isn't enough. There are people still alive. Crews rescuing an 18-day-old baby named Juan and his mother. Teams cheering as he was reunited with his father. Michelle Franzen, ABC News, New York.
14: And much of the western half of the U.S. is contending with growing wildfires. Utah now under a state of emergency as fire crews deal with a dozen new fires in just the last day. This is ABC News. Microsoft now says it's raising prices, jacking up the cost of certain Xbox consoles between $100 and $150. The company says it's due to the ongoing global shortage in computer memory. ABC's Andrew Dimbert.
16: So what's behind these hikes? Well, the companies point to an AI-driven boom that's creating unprecedented demand for memory chips, driving up prices across the electronics industry in what some are calling chipflation. So what to do as a consumer? Keep a special eye out this year during Black Friday. Yes, it's June. Already talking about Black Friday because any discounts on electronics, that'll be one of the best opportunities for shoppers hoping to offset those prices.
14: And Anthropic has confirmed to ABC News that Mythos has been approved once again by the U.S. government for certain select businesses to use. The AI model was taken down by Anthropic after the Trump administration said foreign nationals, including Anthropic's own employees, couldn't access it. The model had raised concerns it could be used to break cybersecurity systems. Mike Dubosky, ABC News.
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26: Well, the drive's not looking too bad. That earlier crash we had, I-25 northbound near Alameda has been cleared, although we still have some slowing on northbound I-25 between Santa Fe up past Colfax, a little bit slow as well, southbound approaching Colfax. A crash westbound, I-270 through Commerce City, or I should say approaching Vasquez, is backing you up. And it looks like we have a crash southbound I-25 near Lincoln, south of C-470.
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32: 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One of my favorite guests is on the line. We've got Chris Killam, also known as the Medicine Hunter, standing by now. CNN calls Chris the Indiana Jones of natural medicine because he's constantly scouring the globe searching for natural remedies. You may have seen Chris on the Dr. Oz show or maybe on PBS or CBS and also on Fox News where he does a health segment. He's been featured in the New York Times and also on ABC's 2020. Anyway, Chris is joining us today to discuss not one, but three of the hottest nutritional ingredients out there on the market today. Even better, he's teamed up with Purity today to give away a complimentary bottle to everyone out there in the listening audience. So do not, I repeat, do not change that dial. But first, a quick introduction. Chris Killam is an author and an educator. He's written 14 books. He's conducted research in over 30 countries. Again, he's been on with Oprah and Friends and Dr. Oz. Chris, welcome back to the show.
33: Thank you so much. It's always a pleasure to have a great conversation with you.
32: Now, most of us are super busy these days. We want to stay healthy, but quite frankly, it can be daunting. You know, with all the different supplements out there. Now, Chris, you've traveled all over the world learning about different natural remedies. So you really know which ingredients to look for. So tell me this, besides a good multivitamin and some fish oil, maybe a few other things, go into the three super hot nutrients you've been so jazzed about lately.
33: Well, I'm happy to do that. The three super nutrients, as we like to say, are a green tea extract, a turmeric extract called curcumin, and an extract from red wine called resveratrol. And apropos of what you said about my traveling around the world, I've extensively investigated these in their host countries. So I've been in the green tea plantations of China and India and worked with top researchers of this ingredient in those countries. With turmeric, I've been deeply involved with turmeric researchers in India and seen all of that. And with resveratrol, I've worked with scientists in Europe and also in California and Chile and South Africa, all of which are major red wine producing areas. So I've had the opportunity to investigate these things in the field, meet with the top scientists, and my conclusion is that green tea, curcumin from turmeric root, and resveratrol from red wine are remarkable health-enhancing agents that everybody can benefit from in a very, very substantial way.
0: Now, Chris, let's talk about these big three. And it's interesting that they're all found in our diet and all are considered superfoods. The green tea, the curcumin, the resveratrol. Why did you want to combine the three? There's always a method to your madness, if I can say it that way, because you combine these things together. You call it a real game changer.
33: Well, you know, when I look at these, there actually isn't a reason to put them all in separate products. They do go very well together. As you said, they're all food derived. So it's kind of like you can make a salad if you choose out of many vegetables. You don't just have to have a bowl of lettuce or a bowl of cucumbers. And while that's a little bit simplistic, the fact is that all of these are very, very rich in groups of protective compounds that are both antioxidant, so they actually protect our organ systems, so they maintain a healthy inflammatory status in the body. And this is really a big breakthrough. I also like the idea that people can get a concentrated supplement of green tea extract, curcumin extract, and resveratrol in one product with truly meaningful amounts of each one and not have to go out and basically buy a shopping cart full of stuff.
0: Now, let's dive into the headlines and the research, especially on this green tea, because it's absolutely amazing. I know in Asia they've been using it for thousands of years for healthy aging, but what are you seeing recently in the press? I know you told me the Nutrition Research Journal in its July 2012 issue revealed that green tea significantly increased plasma antioxidant activity and whole blood glutathione. Can you recap some of these headlines and tell me why you're such a green tea advocate?
33: Okay, what you just said about increasing plasma antioxidant activity is really critical. There are many antioxidants that people consume that don't actually wind up in the body, or they don't wind up in the body in any significant amounts. The green tea antioxidants, which we know are among the most highly beneficial antioxidants in the entire world, are very well absorbed. They improve plasma antioxidant activity. That is the blood concentration of antioxidants. So what happens is you get this great concentration of antioxidant substances, which are protective compounds floating around in the body and protecting the cells of your body, your organs, every part of your body from premature destruction due to exposure to environmental pollutants and things in the diet. With regard to the whole blood glutathione, when we take in the right antioxidants, and not all antioxidant compounds are the right antioxidants, our bodies produce more of its own super protective compound called glutathione. So you take in the green tea extract, you build the antioxidant activity in your blood, and you also cause your body to produce this enormously beneficial, very well-studied, very powerful protective substance called glutathione. So it is remarkable. This isn't something that most high antioxidant foods or supplement ingredients do, but it does happen with a concentrated, properly made green tea extract.
0: All right, let's switch gears and talk about this curcumin, which is number two on your list. And by the way, these three ingredients are all found in the new green tea combo formula. We're going to be offering a free bottle in a few minutes, but talk to me about the curcumin, which is spelled C-U-R-C-U-M-I-N. Now, most people haven't heard of it, but scientists and researchers know it's one of the most powerful superfoods on the planet. It can positively influence our DNA, maintain joint comfort, healthy inflammation, and more. Can you share some of the incredible headlines on curcumin and tell us why you use this? And we talked about this off air a few minutes ago, this patented curcumin with greater absorption.
33: Okay. Well, first of all, I think while people might not know the term curcumin, they may well know turmeric root, which is a yellow spice, and it shows up in curries, and it's part of the 5,000-year-old Indian Ayurvedic system of medicine. I've been studying turmeric and its derivative curcumin since the 1970s, and I'll say this right off the bat, that there are almost no plant materials in the world as extensively studied as this. A couple of thousand studies can be found in the scientific and medical literature. We know that curcumin is powerfully antioxidant. We know that it has a remarkable capacity to protect the liver, and the liver is our primary detoxifying organ. It greatly enhances joint health. So if people are experiencing joint discomfort due to overuse, this really helps to relieve that. And it's also what we call cardioprotective. It helps to protect the heart. It helps to maintain normal, healthy cholesterol. And one last thing that is really kind of astounding is that curcumin actually causes your body to produce what are called neuroprotective factors in the brain. So it causes your body to produce these agents in the brain that protect the actual tissue of the nerves and the brain itself. There's almost nothing else that we know of that does this. Specifically, the curcumin that you mentioned offers about 7 times the absorption of other curcumin. So when you take 250 milligrams of this stuff, you get about 7 times the activity that you would if you took, say, a comparable amount of another curcumin extract. So this, in my opinion, is one of the most life-enhancing, protective, totally beneficial substances on Earth, and it has just decades of scientific and medical studies to back it up.
0: Now, Chris, I know that we talked already about the green tea in the curcumin in your new green tea formula, which Purity is giving away for free today. But first, tell me about the third nutrient on the list, the resveratrol, which is super hot right now. Share with us some of the headlines and the science behind resveratrol. I know the French love it, but why is it on your short list?
33: Well, resveratrol is one of those remarkable compounds that I just sort of shake my head at how many different things it does. It is found in grapes, in wine grapes. It also shows up in cranberries. What we know about resveratrol is that, like green tea and also like curcumin extract, it's profoundly antioxidant. But more than that, it shows significant properties. When you look at some of the things in the body that happen during aging as a result of fat accumulation in tissue and insulin sensitivity, resveratrol helps to protect against those things. It's a powerful immune regulator. And you know, our immune system is responsible for keeping us healthy. It is remarkably beneficial for the heart. And this is why it's considered one of the keys to the so-called French paradox. You know, the French drink a lot of red wine, they eat a lot of cheese, they smoke cigarettes, and they stay slim and they have good cardiovascular health, which just seems completely unfair. But resveratrol appears to be key in that. And additionally, there is a brain benefit like there is with the curcumin with blood flow to the brain. So when you take resveratrol, you get brain blood flow. This means you get more oxygen to the tissues of the brain. So this is on my short list for all those reasons and for about a dozen more that would just plain take too long to explain.
0: All right, again, we're talking with Chris Killam, also known as the Indiana Jones of natural medicine, sometimes called the medicine hunter as well. Chris, let's laser in on how this wonderful formula that you created in conjunction with Purity Products. I know that Purity's been in business now for, what is it, over 20 years. They've got a top rating from the Better Business Bureau, and people can get a complimentary bottle of this green tea CR today. We'll give that number out in a few minutes. But first, Chris, before we tell our listeners how they can get their very own complimentary bottle of green tea CR, tell me this. If you wanted to buy this green tea plus the patented curcumin plus the resveratrol, I mean, you spend close to probably at least $75 for all three bottles in the store. And yet today, Purity Products is giving away a free bottle. How are they able to do this?
33: Well, you can consider it kind of a smart bet. And what I mean by that, first of all, Purity's big, but they're also very strategic. They know that if a person who's listening will pick up the phone, call in and get their free bottle, and it really is free, as in free, as yep, in it doesn't cost you money. If that person will try the product, take it as recommended, they're going to feel it. And when they feel it, they're going to say, gee, I want this as part of my regular daily regimen. 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
0: Chris, hold that thought. 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Okay, Chris, talk about some of the headlines just on the green tea that we didn't get to yet. I understand that dieters just love green tea because it supports healthy fat metabolism. Is that right? And what does the research say about green tea when it comes to weight management?
33: Well, this is one of the especially wonderful things about green tea. We know that green tea has thermogenic properties. That is, it has heat-generating properties in the body. So it actually causes your body to burn more calories. So when you eat a meal, you're going to burn more calories from that meal as a result of taking a good, well-made, concentrated green tea extract. In addition, it has specific fat oxidation properties. It actually burns fat. I'm not suggesting that you're going to lose 20 pounds in a week, but I am saying that this is going to help your body to metabolize fat more efficiently. Over time, taking a green tea extract can help you to have a better fat to lean muscle ratio. So from a weight control standpoint, this is very good news. Additionally, green tea helps to stabilize blood glucose or blood sugar. And unstable blood sugar is one of the contributing factors to increased weight. So by stabilizing blood sugar, you have an effect on weight control and weight management. So it's really quite remarkable stuff. You need enough of it. We've got enough of it in green tea CR. It has to be the right extract. We've got the right extract. But the science is there for healthy weight management.
0: All right. Now, Chris, you say that with Purity's formula, it provides you with about 3 cups worth of green tea in each 2-capsule serving. So you get all of the green tea's concentrated benefits for energy, for heart health, for alertness in just 2 caps. Plus, you get the curcumin and the resveratrol, too. So it's easy. You call it your daily shortcut to better health. Explain this idea of a healthy shortcut and explain some of the top benefits as well.
33: Well, I mean, you could, for example, drink 3 cups of good concentrated green tea each day, eat at least 1 really rich curry made with a lot of turmeric root, and drink a couple of glasses of red wine. You could do that every day. Most people will not do that every day, but they still might want the benefits of 3 of the biggest superstar protective health-enhancing nutrients on the entire planet.
0: Again, we're talking with Chris Killam, the medicine hunter. Now, in this new green tea CR formula from Purity, it's really about the research. Share with us some of your favorite studies and the headlines on the curcumin that we didn't get to yet. I know this is one of your favorite ingredients for joint comfort and even for brain health.
33: Well, I especially like the liver protective, heart protective, and joint modifying properties of this stuff. The liver is our greatest detoxifying organ. And we know that we're constantly bombarded by toxins in the environment. In fact, blood studies show that newborn babies contain 200 industrial pollutants in their blood at the time of birth. So we need a functioning, super healthy, very strong liver. We might not think about our livers that much, but we need that. Mm-hmm. And we know that curcumin protects the liver. It keeps it strong. From a cardiac standpoint, it's highly beneficial for the heart. It's very good for maintaining healthy cholesterol and healthy platelet levels. And from a joint standpoint, we have innumerable studies showing overall improvement in joint health and relief and stable inflammatory activity, better joint mobility as a result of taking curcumin. I like the brain protective studies as well. You know, curcumin delivers all this. So I regard it as one of the single most important things that you can put in your body. And I'm very well aware that most people are not going to eat enough raw turmeric root to get the benefits that they should and that they can get from a concentrated curcumin extract.
0: 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Call now. All right, back to the show. Chris, I don't want to get too technical here, but these antioxidants in green tea are classified as polyphenols, and they really are super powerful and well-respected by scientists. But in this Green Tea CR formula, there's more. It's got the green tea, it's got the curcumin, the resveratrol that we talked about, plus grape seed extract, bioflavonoids, vitamin C. Can you talk to me about this array of really super antioxidants and polyphenols that you've put in the formula?
33: Well, yeah, I won't say that we kind of went overkill, but I will say that we really, really developed an efficient, comprehensive program here. Grape seed extract contain a group of highly specialized antioxidant compounds that not only do much of what I've already described, but also enhance the physical integrity of tissue in the blood vessels and the skin. So we put those in there for extra boost in antioxidant activity, but also for a specific type of activity that isn't as much addressed by the green tea, the curcumin, and the resveratrol. The bioflavonoids enhance the overall activity of vitamin C, and vitamin C itself is one of the most important nutrients that we can possibly take in. So I would say that we were very, very thorough. You know, when we went through what could be in this product, we said, you know, what would happen if we put in grape seed extract, bioflavonoids, and vitamin C? We realized that we would have an utterly superior formula. And just to reiterate, I want people to experience dynamic health. I want people to feel great. This formula, the Green Tea CR, will make you feel great. And that's the purpose of it.
0: All right, Chris, I love this Green Tea CR combination formula. And remember, the CR stands for curcumin and resveratrol. I love that with this complimentary bottle today, our listeners can get started for free. That's great value. What would people expect to pay if they bought all of these separately in the store?
33: Well, I think if they bought high-quality products that contain these ingredients, they'd be into it for about $75 or so, possibly even $80.
0: Yeah.
33: So they'd wind up spending appreciably more than they're going to spend on the green TCR formula. And they still wouldn't get the grapeseed extract. They still wouldn't get the pine bark extract, the bioflavonoids, or the vitamin C.
0: Chris, what kind of results can people expect to see? What can they expect to feel once they start taking this formula?
33: I think that people will feel greater joint mobility and comfort. I think they'll feel more energy. Because these ingredients also help to stabilize and maintain natural, healthy blood sugar control, I think they'll have more sustained energy throughout the day. And I would just suspect that people will have an experience of greater vitality. When you have a more highly functional immune system, you just feel more energy and better overall. It's kind of, you know, like those days when you get up and go, wow, I feel great. This is a wow, I feel great formula.
0: Now, Chris, the green TCR, let me get this straight. It provides about 3 cups worth of green tea in each 2-capsule serving. Plus, you get the antioxidant equivalent of several servings of fruits and vegetables. Plus, you get the resveratrol and the joint comfort and brain function benefits of the curcumin. I mean, wow, all in one formula. In the last 2 minutes, talk to me about this shortcut to better health and why you want everyone listening to this program to call now for that complimentary bottle of green TCR.
33: Okay. Fortunately, there's an immense body of science that has been growing steadily for the past 20 years, and it's really rich science now. We

0: 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And given that they can get a free bottle, I'm also not saying, now put yourself at great risk and spend a lot of money, and say, no, try it free. Let the product speak for itself.
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4: Is ChatGPT and other AIs politically biased? 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It's also more elusive than you might think. I'm Kim Komando for LinkedIn. 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We don't know yet how many midterm voters return to AI and come away influenced by it. So is AI biased? The real problem is, who can you trust to judge? The Washington Post investigating claims OpenAI's ChatGPT gave left-leaning answers a whopping 80% of the time. Anthropic's Claude stayed balanced 57% of the time. Elon Musk's Grok landed balanced 27%, left-leaning 40%, right-leaning 33%. Google balanced 93%. But that's the Washington Post, well-known and left-leaning liberal. So who do you trust? The real question is not who you trust, it's who you can trust. 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
5: 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It's happening. 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All this and more coming up this half hour.

0: 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I'm Tom Mustin on the program that's here to help you retire better.
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0: 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Thank you for tuning into our show today. And no matter if you listen to us doing our weekly one-hour programs or you're hearing us for the very first time today, welcome to the show. And happy weekend to you, Linda.
2: Well, thanks, Tom. Happy weekend to you, too.
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2: That's right. We provide comprehensive retirement planning, which means that in addition to investment management, we help you with all the key pieces you need to consider for your retirement years, including Social Security planning, income strategies to make your money last as long as you do, long-term care planning, estate and legacy planning, retirement tax planning, and a whole lot more. You need to know that planning for taxes and how to reduce them in the future, we think that's huge. 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People tell me it is for them all the time. So planning for handling your future taxes, well, we just think that's crucial.
0: 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Either way, they'll get back to you. They'll answer questions you may have and potentially help jumpstart your retirement future. Okay, so let's get into some news you can use. So no matter whether you're just approaching retirement or already there, are you finding it difficult to balance growth while still protecting your investments? Well, you're not alone. This problem even has a name. It's called Saver's Dilemma. And to start off with, tell us more about Saver's Dilemma, Linda.
2: Well, this is a really interesting thing. Since it has a name, you know, it makes it a little easier to talk about. But it's something that's been around a long time, as long as people have been trying to plan for their retirement. You know, for your parents and your grandparents, though, wasn't nearly such a big concern when they retired as it is today. Mm-hmm. So for a lot of folks in years past, they didn't really do any retirement planning because most people didn't live that far into retirement. The majority of people didn't. So they weren't too worried about it. A lot of people in the earlier years had pensions. So with pensions and personal savings and Social Security, they were fine. They weren't worried about their money lasting, how long it was going to last. But for today, it's a lot different because people are living so much longer.
0: Right.
2: That's the number one thing.
0: Sure. A lot more years.
2: Yeah, lots more years. And a lot of people don't have pensions today. So we take that one out of there. Then you're left with Social Security if you're eligible for that. And your own personal retirement savings.
0: Right.
2: So the big concern is you want your assets, here's the dilemma, you want your assets to grow even during your retirement years to keep up with inflation and to have the opportunity to last, as long as you do. And at the same time, you can't afford to lose money.
3: Right.
2: So you can't take big risk, or you might lose everything you have saved. But at the same time, you need to invest so that you don't run out of it.
0: So you try to find the balance there.
2: Right. Finding the happy medium is what you're looking for. So growth and protection from losses. So for growth, most people invest in the stock market.
3: Right.
2: That's where, you know, we've all been raised to think about. You can invest in the stock market. Tracking the S&P 500 returns back to the start of this century, so back to January 1st, 2000, your investments faced a couple of really big drops, big losses, the tech bubble bursts, and then 9/11 in early 2000s, and then the real estate and financial meltdown in 2008. So for the first 10 years of this century, starting January 1st, 2000, through December 31st, 2009, the average annualized return in the S&P 500, if you'd left your money in there the whole time, excluding, not counting any fees, would have been a negative 1% per year for 10 years.
0: Scary. Yeah.
2: It's very scary, and that's what people get really concerned about when they're thinking, well, how should I invest? If you look back 20 years from 1999 through 2019, the S&P averaged 6% positive per year over 20 years before taxes and fees, assuming you weren't taking any kinds of distributions.
0: Okay.
2: So that's a nice long term.
0: Sure.
2: But, you know, long term isn't, I mean, depends on when you retire.
0: Right.
2: That's one piece that's going to have a big, big impact. So the March 2020 market drop just during COVID was 26.15% on the S&P.
0: Yeah.
2: In March of 2020. I mean, it was huge. It was one of the fastest, biggest drops ever.
0: And it had long-term effects. I mean, it's going to have long-term
2: effects.
0: Sure,
2: it will. Absolutely. That reduced that 20-year average return of 6% a year to 4.42%.
0: Wow.
2: I mean, that's big. Just one drop in the middle of COVID.
0: Sure.
2: Then 2020 roared back by the end of the year with the S&P making a strong year-end close. So you just don't know what markets are going to do. They go up, they go down. That's what we know they're going to do. You just don't know when or how much. And so as long as you're not retired or too close to your retirement date, then maybe you can handle those serious ups and downs. But when you're retired, then that sequence of returns kicks in, and losses like those can be devastating to your portfolio if you're already drawing monthly income from it. So you remember a while back on a regular show, we talked about sequence of returns. Mm-hmm. We had two couples, and they both averaged 6% returns over 30 years. Mm-hmm. But for one couple, they retired and experienced all gains early on. And so they had more money left over 30 years later than they started with. The second couple had all losses in the first 3 or 4 years, and they were broke by... they were broke within, 12 years or so. And so it's really important to keep track of that, to think about not having everything in the market.
0: Right. It's all about protecting yourself. So how do we do that then?
2: Mm-hmm.
0: Right.
2: So traditionally, banks and savings accounts are where people go for protection and put their money in those kinds of accounts because you know you're not going to lose it in the market.
0: Right.
2: The problem today is they're not paying any interest because it's such a low interest situation in the country.
0: Yeah, and 1%,
2: so,
0: I think.
2: 1% or less. It's just crazy. And there's no signs that those interest rates are going up anytime very soon. So another choice in today's world would be looking at things like fixed rate annuities or fixed indexed annuities. They're not invested in the market. The fixed rate annuities pay a little bit more interest than the banks and savings and loans do sometimes. The fixed indexed annuities take part in some of the upside potential of the markets, but not the losses in the markets. So those are sometimes a way to bolster your investments without taking as much risk, and then being careful about how you're invested in the market also.
0: Right. And if your inclination is to be more conservative, that's probably the way to go then, right?
2: For at least some of it.
0: For some of it. Yeah, exactly. Diversification you always talk about too.
2: We do. We don't ever want all of it in annuities.
0: Right.
2: Just like once you hit the retirement date, you may not want it all in the market either. Mm-hmm. So, you know, and the other thing we always recommend is working with financial professionals who have fiduciary responsibility like we have at Blue Heron Capital.
0: And folks that don't know what that means, that's important because that means you have to help these folks.
2: Well, we have to help them in their best interest.
0: Right.
2: Fiduciary responsibility says whatever I'm recommending to you in your investments or what have you, it needs to be in your best interest, not my best interest.
0: Right.
2: It needs to be in your best interest. So to the best of our ability, we're looking for things that will enhance your situation for your future.
0: Right. So it's beyond a sales pitch here.
2: That's right.
0: You legally have to help them, Linda.
2: That's right. Very important. We have to help you, and we want to help you figure it out before we ever talk about you buying something. We want to know what your plan looks like.
0: Okay. Well, great stuff, Linda. That's today's news you can use. 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
0: 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I'm Tom Mustin. Linda and her team at Blue Heron Capital are located right here in the Denver area, and they focus on comprehensive retirement planning solutions for folks all across Colorado and beyond. Now, we always talk about the importance of having a written retirement income plan, and we can't stress the importance of this enough, especially when you're close to or already in your retirement, Linda.
2: Well, that's absolutely right. You know, we always talk about the importance of having a plan. You want to have a plan whether you're going on vacation or you have a big weekend. You want to plan what you're going to do to some extent. But when you're thinking about retirement, we're talking about having a written plan that shows income that's going to be coming in, expenses, how are you going to spend your money, and how long is your money going to last? That's the really central piece of your retirement plan.
0: Right.
2: And that's what people want to know about.
0: That's the $1 million or even multi-million dollar question. 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And it's a quick and easy way to get started on taking control of your financial future. So let's jump right into the next subject here. We just talked about the importance of planning for your retirement. The one thing you probably don't want to do is live your retirement years dependent on someone else because you didn't plan and save enough. And there was an article floating around a while back from the New York Times that talks about just this scenario. And the title really gets your attention, that it's called My Retirement Plan Is You. And it's called the reverse boomerang effect. And it's becoming a lot more common, you might think, these days.
2: Well, it is, absolutely. So a while back, you know, a couple years ago, we were talking about the boomerang kids that went off to college, got their education, moved back home with their parents. And the parents were trying to figure out, well, how do we get them out of the basement this time? You know, because kids came home and it was pretty comfortable and they just stayed there. Part of the reason kids are home or came home is because housing is so expensive.
0: Right.
2: They're trying to get their foot in the door with jobs and trying to figure out how they balance their budget and so on. So they came home to stay. Well, now what we're seeing fairly often is seniors, parents and grandparents who are moving in with younger relatives because for whatever reason, they don't have enough money to live on their own.
0: Right. And it's, and poor planning on their part, really, or poor decisions with their money. And in that article, the father shows up at his daughter's house and says, hey, by the way, I'm here to stay now.
2: Yeah, she thought they were coming. He was coming for a visit, and she didn't know it was a visit for the rest of his life that he was planning to be there. And, you know, that can happen from a variety of reasons. And one is they didn't save.
0: Right.
2: They didn't take advantage of 401ks when they were working, if they had them available. Maybe they never earned enough money to be able to do that. They just were always in a lower-paying job, and they just couldn't save. There was another story about a mother that moved in with her son. Same thing. She'd always worked as a hotel housekeeper, and then at some point she was about 80 years old, and she couldn't work anymore.
0: Right.
2: And so she moved in with her son because she didn't have enough money. She couldn't live on her Social Security and rent a place. I believe it was in New York City. Just couldn't do it.
0: Right. Couldn't afford it.
2: So she moved in with her son, and her son was glad that he could help her out. And so that makes it really difficult. For some people, it's a cultural expectation.
0: Right.
2: You know, their families have always, certain ethnic groups have always taken care of their seniors. It's just part of their
0: culture,
2: belief system and culture, and we're not saying it's bad. We're saying that's a good thing that they do that. But, you know, the main thing is, for most of you, if you're working today, you want to be saving everything you can so that you don't have to do that. Because I'll tell you, when I'm sitting in the conference room, one of the things I hear more often than any other is that I don't want to be a burden on my kids.
0: Right. I mean, no one does. That's so important. So I guess navigating this tricky, uncomfortable situation is the name of the game here.
2: Right. Figuring out how you make it work. And so the story you started to talk about where dad showed up at his daughter's house. And so share with us what she did.
0: Well, she actually built a little place in the back for him, for the father. But that was expensive. It cost like over $100,000. And that was money they hadn't planned on spending. So, Linda, I mean, that's important that she had done her homework, too, to plan for things like this.
2: Right, absolutely.
0: Talking about funds, you know, or accident fund.
2: Right. And the other piece, it was just fortunate that the location where she lived allowed that. Because some zoning doesn't allow that. Some HOAs don't allow that. One thing that we're starting to see that's kind of interesting, we've got it happening here in the Denver metro area. They're building houses now with a generational apartment attached to it. And so there'll be a larger family house for the younger family with the kids and all that. But then there's an apartment, like a mother-in-law apartment or whatever you might call it, attached to it that's a living room and a small kitchen, a bedroom, bathroom. And their own separate entrance so that your parent can live there with you as long as they want to. They can be as independent as they want to. But then should they develop some kind of assistance needs or whatever, they can stay there as long as you can still help them because they're right there. You don't have to go anywhere to try to help them out.
0: Right.
2: That's something really interesting.
0: That is nice.
2: It's happening more and more around the country. It's a nice thing to do. One of our clients actually did that. And with her family, it wasn't a matter of need. The family just decided to do it. one of the benefits is she gets to see her grandkids all the
0: time. Right, which is great.
2: So, yeah.
0: But, you know, I think the lesson I learned when I was reading this article was, you know, you need to plan for your future and to just show up and be a burden on your kids. Like you said, that's not something we want to do. So
2: no.
0: The time to start planning is now.
2: Mm-hmm. Absolutely
0: no matter,
2: right.
0: Whether you're a son or a daughter or you're the parent, mm-hmm. You got to do it.
2: Exactly right. And the other thing, you know, if you realize your parents really don't have anything or your parent doesn't have anything, then, yeah, you might want to think about figuring out how you can plan ahead also. My mom needed assistance throughout her later years. And fortunately, I was able to do that.
0: Right.
2: But, you know, not everybody can, so you just have to figure out what works.
0: Right. And I guess it's almost too late if all of a sudden your parent shows up at your doorstep and says, hey, I want to live here with you, and you haven't planned for it, and you have to build something in the back like they did.
2: Right, right.
0: You know, so what do you do?
2: Gosh. Well, I think it really warrants having some discussions with your family earlier on, particularly if you're thinking, well, I wonder how mom's really going to be able to get by, or I wonder how dad's going to be able to get by. Start having those difficult financial conversations. You know, Americans are really generally pretty bad about talking money with their family right. members, but it really would make sense if you could see that they're going to have some challenges, which I knew my mom was early on. Okay. But you don't always necessarily know that. But if you can talk about it ahead, then you can start making some plans so that you know how you're going to handle it later on in life.
0: Right. But the timing for a lot of people couldn't be worse because some people are out of jobs now. The economy's not the greatest. So What do you do? Plan ahead.
2: Plan ahead all you can. And the other thing I always tell people when I'm always encouraging them to save more, I'll have people call and say, well, you know, we're putting 2 or 3% a year in to our savings, our 401k. That's not enough. You need to save a lot more than that.
0: What do you recommend? And 2%, I've heard that too.
2: Yeah, it depends on the person and how close they are to retirement. But we'd say 10% minimum and more if you possibly can, because the money that you save today is the money you live on tomorrow. So a lot of times people say, well, I almost feel like I'm neglecting myself today if I'm putting that much away because then I can't do all the things I want today. Well, I know that. But you have to think about eating tomorrow. So
0: right.
2: In your future, the money you save today is money you live on in the future. And once you get in the habit of saving and cutting back on expenses and, you know, being more cognizant about how you spend money, a lot of times when people come in and start their planning, we'll have them do a budget sheet for us. Mm-hmm. And they'll tell us how much they think they're spending. And then when they go home and they actually look back at the credit cards and checking accounts and so on, they'll come back and say, oh, my gosh, that was an eye-opener. There are so many places we could save money where we're just dumping money, not thinking about it. Pretty soon, they cut back on those things, and they're able to put more money away for their future.
0: Right.
2: So it's all a matter of being aware of what you're doing.
0: Well, great discussion and great information. 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So what do you have for us today?
2: Oh, this is one of my favorites from Tennessee Williams. You can be young without money. You can't be old without it. 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
0: 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With financial advisor, CPA, Linda Gardner, I'm Tom Mustin. We'll talk with you again next time.
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9: ABC News, I'm Mike Dubusky. Days after the deadly back-to-back earthquakes in Venezuela, the death toll has now risen to 1,420. ABC's Marcus Moore reports the teams from Virginia and California are now there, combing through the rubble for any survivors.
10: The newborn rescued along with his mother, then placed in his father's arms. Miraculous scenes of survival. The back-to-back quakes flattening storied buildings like pancakes, leaving few pockets to survive.
9: A senior administration official says the Trump administration is preparing a nine-figure package of aid in addition to the $150 million already committed. A flash flood emergency has been issued for Madison County, Kentucky, following hours of relentless heavy rain there. Meanwhile, in parts of the West, wildfires continue to threaten thousands. Utah now under a state of emergency after a dozen fires cropped up there in just the last day. This is ABC News. A student in Buffalo, New York, is being hailed a hero after coming to the rescue of his 53-year-old diabetic neighbor. Susan Ali lives alone and says an access port in her leg suddenly popped open. Caleb Wilkins getting a call from 911, then using a belt as a tourniquet on the woman's bleeding leg.
11: Definitely my hero. I'm very lucky. Great neighbors, and Caleb was more than willing to stay calm and do what needed to be done in a very scary situation.
9: Meanwhile, a New York City man is speaking out after being stabbed earlier this month. Robert Hunter was on the bus when he was attacked by two men with knives after he told one of them to show some respect to a pregnant woman on the bus.
12: I'm not a hero. I try to do the right thing, look out for anybody. It didn't have to be her. It could have been anybody that's having problems, that's in a situation where they need somebody to watch their back.
9: I'm Mike Dubusky, ABC News.
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16: Well, it looks like an earlier crash westbound on C-470 approaching Bowles has been cleared. We're seeing some major jamming still. Northbound I-25 between Downing all the way up to 6th Avenue. Stop and go in pockets, both east and westbound I-270 through Commerce City. And up in the high country, jammed up solid westbound I-70 on Floyd Hill getting into Idaho Springs. I'm Bill Jones.
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25: And welcome to the show. I'm your host, Pat Campbell. We've got a fascinating program for you today. Our guest today says that there is a youth molecule in the human body, and he says this molecule of youth happens to be concentrated in our skin, hair, eyes, and joints. He says this substance not only dramatically influences our appearance, in other words, how young or how healthy we look, but more importantly, our physical strength, our flexibility, and mobility. This is our ability to do things, lift things, get around, be physical. Today, we're going to learn more about this once mysterious substance and how new breakthroughs are allowing us to get it back and keep it as we get older. All right, Bill Sardi is here. Bill is an author. He's traveled around the world in search of information about hyaluronic acid, or HA, as it's sometimes referred to. He's back from his recent trip to a small village in Japan, where people maintain high levels of HA and are famous for their ability to defy the aging process. Bill, welcome to the program.
26: Great to be with you, Pat. And all your statements to introduce the show today are certainly not overstatements. After years of people using oral hyaluronic acid supplements, Well, of course, we're going to give your audience a report today, an update, and an improvement, how things are going, as thousands of people have discovered how this supports, in particular, their joints, but also their skin and their eyes and, of course, their hair and so on. These are the areas where the body actually is highly concentrated in HA. But I want to tell all your listeners to please stay tuned, because there's going to be an offer today from Purity Products, no strings attached. This is an offer from a reputable company that's been in business for years. Just for $5, there's no strings attached. You get to try a bottle of this wonderful new product and make your life simple, make your supplement regimen simple, and save a little money along the way.
25: Now, you say there's a youth molecule in the human body and that it holds the key to the visible signs of aging. Now, you've written about this. You've traveled to Japan to do the research. So tell me about it. What exactly is this molecule you're talking about?
26: Pat, it's amazing that most people don't know this word, hyaluronic acid. And, of course, it's made. It's all over our body. It's in our skin. It's an all-natural molecule. We can get it orally, replace it in our body. But more so, we've learned that the little bit that we can get as a dietary supplement can trigger your body to make more. And, of course, why do we need more? Well, when we're young, we're loaded with this stuff. When we're babies, we have what we call baby fat. It's really baby HA. It makes, as babies fall down and get cuts and scrapes, you notice they never really get any lifelong scars from that because they have lots of HA on board, hyaluronic acid. And to make this easy to understand for the audience, I think we can all appreciate that women have smoother skin and thicker hair and so on. All of that is because estrogen sends a signal to make more HA, and that's why the girls have more limber, flexible joints. They can get in a kind of a lotus posture kind of that men can't get into. They certainly have all of those advantages, and it's because the estrogen sends a signal to make more HA. Now, women have more HA to lose than men do, and you see the skin shriveling up the joints and so on as women age. But there's a way to get it back. And, of course, Purity Products for years now has been talking about HA, and they have a new formula just for the joints, HA joint formula. And it's so important today because I think everyone's confused. An article in the New York Times says consumers are confused what to do to support their joints, so people are looking for alternatives. We need cushioning in between the joints, the bones in our joints. When a doctor looks at an X-ray, all he's doing is measuring the space between the two bones there in the knee. So it's about a quarter of an inch space. Without that cushioning, you've got bone rubbing on bone. That's what HA is. It's the jello or the cushioning agent in between our bones. We lose it either due to wear and tear or age, and so we start getting problems. The more that we find pain relief, the more pain relievers we use, the more we're going to use these joints, and then we're going to wear out more bone. And they've noticed this. People who chronically use pain relievers are going to have more bone wear. So what you need is the actual cushioning back there to lubricate the joint, and that's what HA does. That's what HA is. The doctors call it synovial fluid. They actually inject this into joints. Orthopedists do. Dermatologists inject it into the skin. Eye doctors use it as a lubricant during eye surgery. So it's nothing foreign to modern medicine, but it may be new to you as a listener there, and you have never heard about HA before. Well, you need to learn about it. It's a wonderful molecule. It's all natural, and you can get it as a dietary supplement. Purity Products was the first to introduce it. Now, it's a great big long molecule, Pat, that's 6 million Daltons in molecular weight. Think of 6 million paper clips put together. It's big. You can't absorb it, and Purity found a way to knock it down so that it's only about 1,500 to 3,000. That means that you can absorb this orally. We actually proved that in studies conducted at a laboratory right there in Florida, and we're going to tell you more about that, but we proved that it's orally absorbed. Most doctors are told that oral HA cannot be absorbed. That's true if it's the regular HA. It's got to be knocked down in molecular weight. And more important, it needs some other antioxidants to be added with it. We're going to talk about one here in just a moment. But Purity Products is introducing this all-new joint formula for people that are searching for alternatives for their joint health And, of course, this isn't a drug. It's a dietary supplement meant to, of course, support healthy joint health as we think of it.
25: If you're just tuning in, we're talking with Bill Sardi about hyaluronic acid, or HA. Now, Bill, you said recently that the HA revolution is underway. More and more people are using it. Tell us why HA is such a breakthrough, and what exactly can it do for people?
26: I think the brick and the mortar analogy is probably the best for everybody to understand it. There are bricks in our body, the cells. There's mortar in between, and the mortar is the collagen. Now, within the collagen, not the collagen itself, vitamin C makes collagen. But within that collagen, there's a moisturizing agent that looks like Jell-O. Now, everyone knows you put some Jell-O in the refrigerator and the water separates out after a time. And that's what's happening in our body. We're losing the water-holding molecule, HA. The body is 72% water. And as we lose this, the connective tissue that connects all of our cells, that connects all of everything that we have, begins to lose its water. It separates out, and then we begin to lose the substance, the scaffolding, the support structure that holds our body together. And, of course, we begin to wrinkle. We shrivel up. We lose an inch in our height. We see the brain shrivels up and the eye and so on. All of these things occur with age. And, you know, Ponce de Leon was looking for a youth molecule, and he wanted to find it in, of course, the fountain of youth, the water. He was looking for a water fountain. The body needs water, but it has to hold it. And, of course, I want everyone to think of having something like a Jell-O type of a water balloon filled with Jell-O, or one filled with water. Which one do you want? You want the one filled with Jell-O, because it's still firm but soft and cushiony. And that's the way our bodies are when we're young babies. Or even a pregnant woman is loaded with this, which is an example of the how the HA is made more so at certain times of our life. But as age goes on, we're going to lose it. We're going to see the wrinkles, the thinning hair. We're going to see our joints lose their flexibility. We're just telling people that after thousands of people have tried this, if you're taking glucosamine supplements, it took 13 years for doctors to adopt glucosamine sulfate. It's a regular dietary supplement now in drug stores, health food stores. People ask me, well, why hasn't my doctor told me about hyaluronic acid? Well, it took 13 years for glucosamine. It'll be on the front page of Time magazine. It's just going to take time, and it'll get there because patients are going to take this to their doctors and point it out, as they did glucosamine. The revolution starts with patients and people that have issues and want to have healthy joints and skin and hair and eyes, and want to see some of these useful levels of HA restored in their body.
25: Now, Bill, you've written a great deal about the role of hyaluronic acid in the body's connective tissues. How does HA work in the joints and the connective tissues?
26: It's a natural cushioning agent. And, Pat, we're talking to about between the bones. It also surrounds the nerves. There's a sciatic nerve. There's an ulnar nerve. There's a carpal tunnel nerve. All of these are going to need the special cushioning that HA can give them. There are people that tell us this stuff works. Here's Ernie writing to me, who actually teaches and plays golf in Dover, Delaware. He found this Purity joint formula, and we're telling you it worked miracles for him. Why? Because Purity has not only taken the HA, but they've taken a brand new substance called Hydrox that's taken from olives. Now, Pat, you notice you can put a bowl of olives on your table and a year later come back, and except for a little bit of shrinkage due to just a loss of moisture, they're very stable. They're still there. They didn't shrivel up and waste away due to fungal contamination. So there's something very strong in olives. We've known it for a long time. Dr. Roberto Crea, an Italian researcher who's now here in this country, doing some research on hydroxytyrosol extracted from olives, and found out that it does some of the same things that the molecules do that trigger, like estrogen does, the production of HA. So we began to think, why don't we combine this wonderful, strong antioxidant from olives into Purity's new HA joint formula? You know, we're getting results like we've never seen before. This is why Bill writes to us this year saying, I'm taking HA for my knees. It's done wonders for my joints. So we get these letters from people. They're unsolicited. You see, this is the kind of thing we hear. And, of course, they're astounded with this. They just can't believe it. Here's someone writing to me. This is Dr. Cal Lee saying, he looks like a man that's 30 years younger, and he says people can't even believe his level of fitness and youthful appearance. And he says, I tell you to tell him, it's just the HA formula. And, of course, he sent us pictures on the Internet how fit he looks for his age. And you're going to look a little younger because when you were young, you had a lot of this. Now, this stuff works fairly quick, much faster than glucosamine. And it's all safe, all natural. It's Purity's HA joint formula. And, Pat, most of the people who write to me or call me are not people who regularly fall for, you might say, radio commercials. They don't buy stuff off the radio. They just, out of desperation, knowing nothing else worked, thought they'd take a risk. Well, there is no risk today. Purity Products wants you to get this new HA joint formula risk-free, and you can get a bottle of this new wonderful HA joint formula. Why would somebody do that? Because they know people who try this say, hey, it really worked for me. That's why they want people to try it.
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25: Now, Bill, you visited this village in Japan, Yuzuri Hari, or as they call it, the Village of Long Life. Now, I understand that the people had unusually high HA levels in this village. What did you find when you met the people? Is it genetic? Is it dietary? What did you see?
26: Well, I went there again for the second time with translators, photographers, and it was easy to understand without studies, even though the town doctor there, Dr. Komori, has identified hyaluronic acid as the very reason why these people in Yuzuri Hara exhibit such youthfulness. And by the way, they have a lady there in her 90s without any aging spots in her skin, perfect skin, no wrinkles whatsoever. People living into their 80s and 90s look a lot younger, and it all became clear when we were there. Now, they grow a lot of their own vegetables and foods right there near their homes, and they have a lot of fresh foods, and sometimes they have a little extra, so they come down to the vegetable market and bring their goods there to be sold. So we were there taking pictures and interviewing people when 83-year-old Mr. Ishii came driving in on his motorcycle to deliver his vegetables to the fruit market. Pat, where do we have in the United States 83-year-olds driving their motorcycle down to the vegetable market? We don't have it. We followed him to his home where he was up on a 30-foot ladder trimming a tree. He works in the fields about 4 to 6 hours a day. And he introduced us to his neighbor who was 90 years old without a wrinkle on his face. Neither of them use reading glasses. And, of course, he works about 6 to 8 hours out in the fields every day. This was remarkable. I almost felt that I was in some sort of a place where the dinosaurs are still living or something. It was so remarkable. These people just exhibit a youthfulness, a flexibility in their joints, certainly a healthfulness that we just don't see everywhere else. In fact, it was so remarkable that the Emperor of Japan actually has visited this village. Pictures were taken there. You could see them all over the village there as they had posted them. So this had stood out. And, of course, Connie Chung of ABC News 2020 had gone to visit there in the year 2000. This was originally on television. You could see the actual pictures for yourself. But the HA revolution has come here, Pat. And, of course, we've had 3 years of use of HA. But we could lose people in the science. So they want to know, what's real? Is this for real? Well, it's real for Tom, who writes to us, a pharmacist now from Santa Cruz, California, 70 years of age, participating in the Hawaii Ironman contest in Kona, Hawaii, this past year. 70 years old, he said this new HA formula for the joints did a great job. Now, certainly a pharmacist would know. Here's John writing to me and saying, you know, at age 55, boy, when I tried HA, I'm now back to playing full court basketball with the 20-year-olds, and I've even begun to jog again. These are the kinds of reports that we hear.
25: Let me ask you a question here. You mentioned glucosamine, and there's another one out there that's pretty popular, MSM. How does this HA stack up against those other ones? The other ones, you have to take them for a while before you even see any results.
26: You do. And most of these are very positive dietary supplements. They certainly have lots of benefits. Glucosamine takes quite a while to kick in. MSM is a wonderful sulfur compound, and again, it's an anti-inflammatory, as are many things like fish oil. And so these are all wonderful, but they're not dealing with the origin of the problem. The origin of the problem is the loss of cushioning in the joint. And if we can just replace this, if we can find a way to get that cushioning back, that's what we call youthfulness. That's what we had when we were young. Here's David writing to me from New York, 25 years. Looking for something that would help support his lower back. And, of course, he said, I can't believe it now. He says, I can't thank you enough for this product. People have tried all the alternatives. They've searched everywhere else, Pat, and they haven't heard of hyaluronic acid.
25: Now, the reorder rates on HA sort of tell me that things are phenomenal. The product works. The study shows how. But what are the customers saying? What are they telling you, candidly? What are they saying to Bill Sardi?
26: If the horses come back to the trough, there must be good water there. It's amazing to me how people say, just keep sending this. It's wonderful. It changed my life. Here's Lorraine saying, I can't believe it, but I'm able to run. I love it. Run 5 miles a day. My skin, nails are great. Telling everybody about it. These are online. You can go see some of these comments. Purity Products has it online where people just log in and tell you. These aren't edited in any way. Here's Brent writing, says, no one at Purity Products made an outlandish claim about HA joint formula, but 3 days after I started taking it, I noticed the difference. This stuff really worked. It's your own personal discovery. That's why Purity Products wants you to have this bottle. You call. Nobody's going to hound you. You call that number. They're going to send you a bottle, a full month supply, and you can do it without any risk. You just kick in a few bucks, and you're going to experience this for yourself. Like the people who've written in and said all these wonderful things. Here's Harold, 85th year, he says, I'm in. It says, I'm doing very well on HA. Thank you very much. Here's Jasmine saying, my face looks moist and youthful, and I'm getting people asking me about it. What am I taking? Of course you will.
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1: Bill, let's talk about some of the visible signs of aging and how this HA formula from Purity Products addresses these signs.
2: Well, certainly when we look in the mirror, when we see, well, let's say we're twin brothers, if we're looking, one of us ages faster than the other, how do we know that? And we're looking at our hair, we're looking at our skin, how smooth it is. You're losing HA. That's what your body's telling you. How do you get it back? Just think, there is a way. And Purity Products, taking all the risk out, all of the issues about you coming up with the dollars and everything, they just want you to try it, because we're talking about replacing an all-natural molecule in your body. You can take this. Thousands have. And so they've pioneered the way. You need to be added to the list. If you're taking glucosamine, well, try HA. And you're going to find the kind of results that we're talking about here on the air. Losing HA and aging are equivalent to the same thing. How do you get it back? How do you get this wonderful youth molecule? There certainly is one. Ponce de Leon was right. The fountain of youth, the body is 72% water, but it needs to be held into a cushioning gel. No, this isn't going to cause water retention. No, it doesn't increase any kind of problems like that. It's all natural. You had a lot more of it when you were young. You just need to get a little bit of it back. I know the more, Pat, that I say good about this, people find it unbelievable.
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5: Is ChatGPT and other AIs politically biased? 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It's also more elusive than you might think. 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We don't know yet how many midterm voters return to AI and come away influenced by it. So is AI biased? The real problem is, who can you trust to judge? The Washington Post investigating claims OpenAI's ChatGPT gave left-leaning answers a whopping 80% of the time. Anthropic's Claude stayed balanced 57% of the time. Elon Musk's Grok landed balanced 27%, left-leaning 40%, right-leaning 33%. Google balanced 93%. But that's the Washington Post, well-known and left-leaning liberal. So who do you trust? The real question is not who you trust, it's who you can trust. 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
1: 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And happy weekend to you, Linda.
3: Well, thanks, Tom. Happy weekend to you, too.
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3: That's right. We provide comprehensive retirement planning, which means that in addition to investment management, we help you with all the key pieces you need to consider for your retirement years, including Social Security planning, income strategies to make your money last as long as you do, long-term care planning, estate and legacy planning, retirement tax planning, and a whole lot more. You need to know that planning for taxes and how to reduce them in the future, we think that's huge. In fact, if you saved well in your tax-deferred retirement accounts, you know, the IRAs, 401ks, and so on, taxes could be your biggest expense in retirement. People tell me it is for them all the time. So planning for handling your future taxes, well, we just think that's crucial.
1: 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Either way, they'll get back to you. They'll answer questions you may have and potentially help jumpstart your retirement future. Okay, so let's get into some news you can use. So no matter whether you're just approaching retirement or already there, are you finding it difficult to balance growth while still protecting your investments? Well, you're not alone. This problem even has a name. It's called Saver's Dilemma. And to start off with, tell us more about Saver's Dilemma, Linda.
3: Well, this is a really interesting thing. Since it has a name, you know, it makes it a little easier to talk about. But it's something that's been around a long time, as long as people have been trying to plan for their retirement. You know, for your parents and your grandparents, though, wasn't nearly such a big concern when they retired as it is today. Mm-hmm. So for a lot of folks, in years past, they didn't really do any retirement planning because most people didn't live that far into retirement. The majority of people didn't. So they weren't too worried about it. A lot of people in the earlier years had pensions. So with pensions and personal savings and Social Security, they were fine. They weren't worried about their money lasting, how long it was going to last. But for today, it's a lot different because people are living so much longer.
1: Right.
3: That's the number one thing.
1: Sure. A lot more years.
3: Yeah, lots more years. And a lot of people don't have pensions today. So we take that one out of there. Then you're left with Social Security if you're eligible for that and your own personal retirement savings.
1: Right.
3: So the big concern is you want your assets. Here's the dilemma. You want your assets to grow even during your retirement years to keep up with inflation and to have the opportunity to last as long as you do. And at the same time, you can't afford to lose money.
1: Right.
3: So you can't take big risk, or you might lose everything you have saved, but at the same time, you need to invest so that you don't run out of it.
1: So you try to find the balance there.
3: Right. Finding the happy medium is what you're looking for. So growth and protection from losses. So for growth, most people invest in the stock market.
1: Right.
3: That's where, you know, we've all been raised to think about. You can invest in the stock market. Tracking the S&P 500 returns back to the start of this century, so back to January 1st, 2000, your investments faced a couple of really big drops, big losses, the tech bubble bursts, and then 9/11 in early 2000s, and then the real estate and financial meltdown in 2008. So for the first 10 years of this century, starting January 1st, 2000, through December 31st, 2009, the average annualized return in the S&P 500, if you'd left your money in there the whole time, excluding, not counting any fees, would have been a negative 1% per year for 10 years.
1: Scary. Yeah.
3: It's very scary, and that's what people get really concerned about when they're thinking, well, how should I invest? If you look back 20 years from 1999 through 2019, the S&P averaged 6% positive per year over 20 years before taxes and fees, assuming you weren't taking any kinds of distributions.
1: Okay.
3: So that's a nice long term.
1: Sure.
3: But, you know, long term isn't, I mean, depends on when you retire.
1: Right.
3: That's one piece that's going to have a big, big impact. So the March 2020 market drop just during COVID was 26.15% on the S&P.
1: Yeah.
3: In March of 2020. I mean, it was huge. It was one of the fastest, biggest drops ever.
1: And it had long-term effects. I mean, it's going to have long-term
3: effects. Sure, it will. Absolutely. That reduced that 20-year average return of 6% a year to 4.42%.
1: Wow.
3: And that's big. Just one drop in the middle of COVID.
1: Sure.
3: Then 2020 roared back by the end of the year with the S&P making a strong year-end close. So you just don't know what markets are going to do. They go up, they go down. That's what we know they're going to do. You just don't know when or how much. And so as long as you're not retired or too close to your retirement date, then maybe you can handle those serious ups and downs. But when you're retired, then that sequence of returns kicks in, and losses like those can be devastating to your portfolio if you're already drawing monthly income from it. So you remember a while back on a regular show, we talked about sequence of returns. Mm-hmm. We had two couples, and they both averaged 6% returns over 30 years. Mm-hmm. But for one couple, they retired and experienced all gains early on. And so they had more money left over 30 years later than they started with. The second couple had all losses in the first 3 or 4 years, and they were broke by... they were broke within, 12 years or so. And so it's really important to keep track of that, to think about not having everything in the market.
1: Right. It's all about protecting yourself. So how do we do that then?
3: Mm-hmm.
1: Right.
3: So traditionally, banks and savings accounts are where people go for protection and put their money in those kinds of accounts because you know you're not going to lose it in the market.
1: Right.
3: The problem today is they're not paying any interest because it's such a low interest situation in the country.
1: Yeah, and 1%,
3: so,
1: I think.
3: 1% or less. It's just crazy. And there's no signs that those interest rates are going up anytime very soon. So another choice in today's world would be looking at things like fixed rate annuities or fixed indexed annuities. They're not invested in the market. The fixed rate annuities pay a little bit more interest than the banks and savings and loans do sometimes. The fixed indexed annuities take part in some of the upside potential of the markets, but not the losses in the markets. So those are sometimes a way to bolster your investments without taking as much risk, and then being careful about how you're invested in the market also.
1: Right. And if your inclination is to be more conservative, that's probably the way to go then, right?
3: For at least some of it.
1: For some of it. Yeah, exactly. Diversification, you always talk about too.
3: We do. We don't ever want all of it in annuities.
1: Right.
3: Just like once you hit the retirement date, you may not want it all in the market either. Mm-hmm. So, you know, and the other thing we always recommend is working with financial professionals who have fiduciary responsibility, like we have at Blue Heron Capital.
1: And folks that don't know what that means, that's important, because that means you have to help these folks.
3: Well, we have to help them in their best interest.
1: Right.
3: Fiduciary responsibility says, whatever I'm recommending to you in your investments or what have you, it needs to be in your best interest, not my best interest.
1: Right.
3: It needs to be in your best interest. So to the best of our ability, we're looking for things that will enhance your situation for your future.
1: Right. So it's beyond a sales pitch here.
3: That's right.
1: You legally have to help them, Linda.
3: That's right.
1: Very
3: absolutely
1: important.
3: We have to help you, and we want to help you figure it out before we ever talk about you buying something. We want to know what your plan looks like.
1: Okay. Well, great stuff, Linda. That's today's news you can use. 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
1: 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Now, we always talk about the importance of having a written retirement income plan, and we can't stress the importance of this enough, especially when you're close to or already in your retirement, Linda.
3: Well, that's absolutely right. You know, we always talk about the importance of having a plan. You want to have a plan whether you're going on vacation or you have a big weekend. You want to plan what you're going to do to some extent. But when you're thinking about retirement, we're talking about having a written plan that shows income that's going to be coming in, expenses, how are you going to spend your money, and how long is your money going to last? That's the really central piece of your retirement plan.
1: Right.
3: And that's what people want to know about.
1: That's the $1 million or even multi-million dollar question. 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So let's jump right into the next subject here. We just talked about the importance of planning for your retirement. The one thing you probably don't want to do is live your retirement years dependent on someone else because you didn't plan and save enough. And there was an article floating around a while back from the New York Times that talks about just this scenario. And the title really gets your attention, and it's called My Retirement Plan Is You. And it's called the reverse boomerang effect. And it's becoming a lot more common, you might think, these days.
3: Well, it is, absolutely. So a while back, you know, a couple years ago, we were talking about the boomerang kids that went off to college, got their education, moved back home with their parents. Mm-hmm. And the parents were trying to figure out, well, how do we get them out of the basement this time? You know, because kids came home and it was pretty comfortable and they just stayed there. Part of the reason kids are home or came home is because housing is so expensive.
1: Right.
3: They're trying to get their foot in the door with jobs and trying to figure out how they balance their budget and so on. So they came home to stay. Well, now what we're seeing fairly often is seniors, parents and grandparents who are moving in with younger relatives because for whatever reason, they don't have enough money to live on their own.
1: Right. And it's, and poor planning on their part, really, or poor decisions with their money. And in that article, the father shows up at his daughter's house and says, hey, by the way, I'm here to stay now.
3: Yeah, she thought they were coming. He was coming for a visit, and she didn't know it was a visit for the rest of his life that he was planning to be there. And, you know, that can happen from a variety of reasons. And one is they didn't save.
1: Right.
3: They didn't take advantage of 401ks when they were working, if they had them available. Mm-hmm. Maybe they never earned enough money to be able to do that. They just were always in a lower paying job and they just couldn't save. There was another story about a mother that moved in with her son. Same thing. She'd always worked as a hotel housekeeper. And then at some point she was about 80 years old and she couldn't work anymore.
1: Right.
3: And so she moved in with her son because she didn't have enough money. She couldn't live on her Social Security and rent a place. I believe it was in New York City. Mm-hmm. Just couldn't do it.
1: Right. Couldn't afford it.
3: So she moved in with her son, and her son was glad that he could help her out. And so that makes it really difficult. For some people, it's a cultural expectation.
1: Right.
3: You know, their families have always, certain ethnic groups have always taken care of their seniors. It's just part of their
1: culture,
3: belief system and culture, and we're not saying it's bad. We're saying that's a good thing that they do that. But, you know, the main thing is for most of you, if you're working today, you want to be saving everything you can so that you don't have to do that. Because I'll tell you, when I'm sitting in the conference room, one of the things I hear more often than any other is that I don't want to be a burden on my kids.
1: Right. I mean, no one does. That's so important. So I guess navigating this tricky, uncomfortable situation is the name of the game here.
3: Right. Figuring out how you make it work. And so the story you started to talk about where dad showed up at his daughter's house. And so share with us what she did.
1: Well, she actually built a little place in the back for him, for the father. But that was expensive. It cost like over $100,000. And that was money they hadn't planned on spending. So, Linda, I mean, that's important that she had done her homework, too, to plan for things like this.
3: You're right, absolutely.
1: Talking about funds, you know, or accident fund.
3: Right. And the other piece, it was just fortunate that the location where she lived allowed that. Because some zoning doesn't allow that. Some HOAs don't allow that. One thing that we're starting to see that's kind of interesting, we've got it happening here in the Denver metro area. They're building houses now with a generational apartment attached to it. And so There'll be a larger family house for the younger family with the kids and all that. But then there's a like an apartment, like a mother-in-law apartment or whatever you might call it, attached to it that's a, you know, maybe a living room and a small kitchen, a bedroom, bathroom, and their own separate entrance so that your parent can live there with you as long as they want to. They can be as independent as they want to. But then should they develop some kind of assistance needs or whatever, they can stay there as long as you can still help them because they're right there. You don't have to go anywhere to try to help them out.
1: Right.
3: That's something really interesting.
1: That is nice.
3: It's happening more and more around the country. It's a nice thing to do. One of our clients actually did that. And with her family, it wasn't a matter of need. The family just decided to do it. One of the benefits is she gets to see her grandkids all the time.
1: Right, which is great.
3: So, yeah.
1: But, you know, I think the lesson I learned when I was listening to this or reading this article was, you know, you need to plan for your future and to just show up and be a burden on your kids. Like you said, that's not something we want to do. So
3: no.
1: The time to start planning is now.
3: Mm-hmm. Absolutely
1: right. Whether you're a son or daughter or you're the parent, mm-hmm. You got to do it.
3: Exactly right. And the other thing, you know, if you realize your parents really don't have anything or your parent doesn't have anything, then, yeah, you might want to think about figuring out how you can plan ahead also. My mom needed assistance throughout her later years. And fortunately, I was able to do that.
1: Right.
3: But, you know, not everybody can. So you just have to figure out what works.
1: Right. And I guess it's almost too late if all of a sudden your parent shows up at your doorstep and says, hey, I want to live here with you, and you haven't planned for it, and you have to build something in the back like they did.
3: Right, right.
1: You know, so what do you do? Gosh.
3: Well, I think it really warrants having some discussions with your family earlier on, particularly if you're thinking, well, I wonder how mom's really going to be able to get by, or I wonder how dad's going to be able to get by. Start having those difficult financial conversations. You know, Americans are really generally pretty bad about talking money with their family right. members, but it really would make sense if you could see that they're going to have some challenges, which I knew my mom was early on, okay. But you don't always necessarily know that. But if you can talk about it ahead, then you can start making some plans so that you know how you're going to handle it later on in life.
1: Right. But the timing for a lot of people couldn't be worse because some people are out of jobs now. The economy's not the greatest. So What do you do? Plan ahead.
3: Plan ahead all you can. And the other thing I always tell people when I'm always encouraging them to save more, I'll have people call and say, well, you know, we're putting 2 or 3% a year in to our savings, our 401k. That's not enough. You need to save a lot more than that.
1: What do you recommend? And 2%, I've heard that too.
3: Yeah, it depends on the person and how close they are to retirement. But we'd say 10% minimum and more if you possibly can, because the money that you save today is the money you live on tomorrow. So a lot of times people say, well, I almost feel like I'm neglecting myself today if I'm putting that much away because then I can't do all the things I want today. Well, I know that, but you have to think about eating tomorrow. So
1: right.
3: In your future, the money you save today is money you live on in the future. And once you get in the habit of saving and cutting back on expenses and, you know, being more cognizant about how you spend money, a lot of times when people come in and start their planning, we'll have them do a budget sheet for us. Mm-hmm. And they'll tell us how much they think they're spending. And then when they go home and they actually look back at the credit cards and checking accounts and so on, they'll come back and say, oh, my gosh, that was an eye-opener. There are so many places we could save money where we're just dumping money, not thinking about it. Pretty soon, they cut back on those things, and they're able to put more money away for their future.
1: Right.
3: So it's all a matter of being aware of what you're doing.
1: Well, great discussion and great information. Thank you, Linda. 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So what do you have for us today?
3: Oh, this is one of my favorites from Tennessee Williams. You can be young without money. You can't be old without it. 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
10: ABC News, I'm Mike Dabosky. The death toll in Venezuela has risen, with the president of the country's National Assembly now saying it stands at 1,430. Relief crews from the U.S. are assisting with recovery efforts after last week's devastating earthquakes, with U.S. Southcom saying five C-17 military cargo planes full of aid will begin arriving today. A state of emergency in Kentucky as heavy rain and flooding forces evacuations in the heart of Bourbon Country. Bullitt County, Kentucky Emergency Management Director John Waters urging drivers to avoid driving through flooded roads because it could be deadly.
11: Turn around, don't drown. You know, it's a big thing. We had a lot of reports of water rescues. People were trying to brave it and drive it through the water. You can't tell how deep the water is whenever you're sitting in your car.
10: There's also a state of emergency in Utah over the growing wildfire threat there. Utah is one of six states across the West under a red flag warning today. This is ABC News. With the 4th of July just a week away now, Americans firing up the grill may notice their cookout is costing more this year. ABC's Andrew Dimbert has more.
12: If burgers are on the menu, the average price of ground chuck is up nearly 12% from a year ago, while burger toppings have seen some of the biggest jumps. Tomato prices have surged 46%. Iceberg lettuce is up more than 36%. There are a few bright spots, though. Chicken breast prices are essentially flat, down about 1% from last year, making grilled chicken a more budget-friendly option than beef.
10: Also on the rise are gas prices, but that's not expected to stop those planning to travel for the holiday. Most holiday travelers, more than 61 million of them, will drive to their destinations despite the high cost of gas. According to the TSA, nearly 19 million people are expected to fly within the next week or so. And today marks the final day of group play at the World Cup. I'm Mike Dabosky, ABC News.
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16: First part of your drive right now is up in the foothills, really jammed up solid. Westbound on Floyd Hill, getting into Idaho Springs, stop and go through that stretch. I-25 northbound, jammed up solid northbound between Alameda up toward Colfax. A little bit slow in pockets southbound, approaching Spirit Boulevard, and we're seeing some pretty heavy traffic in pockets both east and westbound I-270 through Commerce City. Everything else is looking reasonably good.
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32: The following is a paid advertisement. The opinions, viewpoints, and promises made during the following program are not those of KHOW, its staff, management, or parent company, iHeartMedia Incorporated.
33: Information presented on this program is believed to be factual and up-to-date, but we do not guarantee its accuracy, and it should not be regarded as a complete analysis of the subjects discussed. Discussions and answers to questions do not involve the rendering of personalized investment advice, but are limited to the dissemination of general information. A professional advisor should be consulted before implementing any of the options presented. Encompass More Asset Management is registered as an investment advisor with the SEC and only transacts business in states where it is properly registered or is excluded or exempted from registration requirements. Registration with the SEC does not imply a certain level of skill or training.
34: Today we're looking at what better advice looks like when retirement gets more complicated, how to vet the person giving guidance, how to coordinate taxes and estate decisions, and why exclusive investments deserve extra scrutiny. Coming up next.
0: Welcome in to Mile High Money.
34: We don't know how long we're going to live, but we got a plan to live a long life.
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34: That's part of what I help people with is just uncovering what are we working with.
0: And now, Mile High Money with Adam Mohler.
1: It is. It's here. It's Mile High Money with Adam Mohler of AJM Financial. And Jackie Selby. Adam, we must get a sports update from you and the fam. How are the travels been?
34: Jackie, I'm blessed. I'm grateful. Life is good. Good to see you. I know we
1: you
34: had
1: too.
34: A week off and we were, yeah, so took the basketball team down to Utah. It's funny. We, you know, every year for the last, so this is 4 years in a row that we've gone to Utah.
1: Okay.
34: And every year we come home and we go, gosh, we're not going to do that again. And sure enough, you know, this last year we kind of got talked into it, got roped into it. We said we weren't going to go originally. And then, you know, the couple of the dads and the coach is going, come on, we need you guys to go. It's going to be a better experience. It's going to be fun. We're going to. And so we ended up going. It was just Jackson and myself. And we went out there and, you know, it was okay. It was better than the past 3 years, but we still ended up, you know, we ended up playing two teams from Colorado that we could have driven to Highlands Ranch to play.
1: Oh.
34: And, you know, but we did go out there. We went out there and we beat the best team in Utah. So that was fun for the boys and all the games were really close, but you know, we play on these sports courts out there. So it's concrete and then a sports court. And every year Jackson gets hurt, kind of rolled his ankle and ended up both of his hips. You know, he had these bruises on both hips. And it's just, I don't know, for whatever reason that the Utah trip, the tournament out there does not treat us well. And
1: oh.
34: So, you know, but it was, the boys had fun, celebrated Eddie's on, you know, we've played with Eddie for a couple of, both teams on the Mountain Vista feeder team and then on the AAU side, but it was celebrated his birthday and the boys had fun and, you know, went to Boondocks and a movie. And so that was fun, but we're back here. We're, you know, back at it, ready to rock and roll. We got, you know, they got both the Jordan and Jackson have basketball camps all week this week. And Sophia, you know, the big deal with Sophia is she learned how to say please and thank you.
1: No way.
34: And so that's been something we've been struggling with. And it drives my wife crazy that she doesn't say please or thank you. And so she's finally doing that. So that's exciting.
1: Yes.
34: Good Father's Day. Kind of took it easy. And, you know, coming up here next week, we're going to be going to Vail with the whole family. So every year for Christmas, my folks get a trip for us. So we all go to the mountains and, you know, get a big house up there and stay with my sister and her four girls and then my brother and his wife and their little guy Jace and then my family and folks and so it's a great time. We'll do some fishing and some bike riding and get out of town for a few days.
1: Oh, that'll be nice. You stay right in the village?
34: You know, we're staying, to be honest, we're staying in between Vail and Beaver Creek, so we were able to get a pretty big house out there, kind of in between the two, and so we're not quite in the village there, but it'll be fun. It'll be a good time.
1: Good. Oh, that sounds nice. Well, you didn't mention, we can't go without you mentioning Jordan. How is she doing? Any?
34: She's doing good. Still doing the gymnastics and basketball. And she's all in. So she tried out for a new gymnastics team and she ended up making that team. So she's excited about that. And no, we're doing good. Everyone's doing good. Yeah, I'm blessed. I'm grateful. Life is good, Jackie.
1: Good. I'm so glad to hear it. Well, let's talk to our folks who are getting ready for their big reveal called retirement. You know, right? It's the big reveal of the second half of your life. And I was with cousins who have already retired over my holiday. So I've got a lot of insight to add to this. So, Adam, let's talk about this retirement plan. It can look simple from the outside, but until you're living it or experiencing the underneath side of it, it's got a lot of moving parts. So I thought we could nail down on that. Does that sound good?
34: Yeah, let's do it.
1: All right. I was going to throw this out to you. When financial life gets more complicated, right? What what should better advice actually look like? Because once you're in retirement, you're freaking out about no paycheck, right?
34: Yeah, absolutely. And I think that's the biggest thing is you're used to having this paycheck coming in. You're used to seeing money going into your investment accounts, whether it's your 401k or 403b or IRAs. And then you retire and money is no longer going into those investments. You're no longer getting that paycheck. Now it's turning that nest egg into income. And there's a lot of ways of doing it. You know, if you're working with an independent planning firm, if you're working with a fiduciary firm, then they're going to have some different paths that they can show you. And, you know, we'll talk about that today in the importance of working with the right group, with the right firm. But it does, you know, financial life gets more complicated. And I know Cirelli Research reported that, you know, 43% of affluent investors used financial advisors. And that was up from 36% prior year. And, you know, about 70% of those affluent investors surveyed said customized investment plans were a key reason for seeking advisory help. And so, you know, retirees should feel encouraged here. Sure. You know, needing deeper advice is not a weakness. It's often a sign that the stakes have changed, right? This is real life. This is not dress rehearsal. This is the real thing. And so I feel like more complex households often need guidance on, you know, income, taxes, estate documents, gifting, insurance decisions. And it's not just, hey, let's put this in a target date fund. It's not just, hey, I've got this 401k that I'm contributing to. So yeah, it all comes back to education. Who are you working with? Why are you working with them? And again, I always hit on this, but is there a better, smarter, cheaper, safer, more efficient way of doing things? And a lot of times there is.
1: Here's Adam's number. It's 800-467-0737. 800-467-0737, because you want an independent advisor looking at this whole big picture for you. And indeed, Adam, why is a nice person who manages my account not always the person that you want in there?
34: Well, Jackie, I always encourage people to review an advisor's services, fees, conflicts of interest, background, disciplinary history. And there's ways that you can do that, right? You know, the SEC makes Form ADV available so investors can review an advisory firm's services and fees and conflicts and history. And so, you know, getting a second opinion, getting a second pair of eyes looking at things for you is a good starting point. But it's, I see that all the time where people go, it's a budget that I had, you know, who's managing your account? So it's a buddy from high school, or it's a neighbor, or it's a family friend, I know those relationships a lot of times are hard to break, but at the end of the day, it's about business. It's about doing the right thing. It's about, you know, emotion versus logic. Are we making an emotional decision here? My having my neighbor do it, even though they're a captive agent, even though they're offering me garbage advice, you know, bad funds. And so, you know, again, who are you working with? Why are you working with them? And you know, my whole background is that I started with a big insurance company, the old AXA Equitable. I was a captive agent, and I was limited in what I could offer. And it's impossible to do the best thing for everyone that you meet if you're limited in what you can offer. And that's the position I was in. It was a great company to work for. I'm so grateful for the people that trained me and worked going through getting all my licenses and doing all my CFP courses and doing all the training and learning how to do this. But at the end of the day, what kind of products and solutions and strategies are you offering your clients? And I was a captive agent. So I was so limited. We went, here's these specific products, go sell them to everyone you know. And it is, it's impossible to do the right thing for everyone that you come into contact with if you're limited in what you can do.
1: And Adam, again, 800-467-0737, those checking out the show maybe for the first time, welcome into Mile High Money, 800-467-0737. Now, we on this side of things who are maybe investigating who we want to work with, we hear a lot of things. Maybe ChatGPT will say, well, make sure you're working with a person who has a Series 65 or this kind of a license or that kind of a license. Well, how in the devil are we supposed to know? So I was thinking we could throw out a little education about that right now.
34: Yeah, absolutely. And there's so many different advisors out there and different licenses. And
1: yes,
34: if you say, hey, my money's at Fidelity, I'm pretty sure I can tell you kind of what the plan is that you have. Mm. Or if you're with, you know, Charles Schwab, or if you're with Edward Jones, or if you're with Vanguard, I can tell you the plan that you have. I mean, I've been doing this for 25 years. I've met with thousands of people over the years. And so, you know, the different licenses, I mean, a Series 65 license, it's also called the Uniform Investment Advisor Law Examination. And yeah, it's used for, yeah, and I'll try to spit that one out quick here. But it's used for people providing investment advice as investment advisor representatives. And so a credential or exam is a starting point, but listeners should still ask about process and compensation and custody and conflicts and all that other stuff. But really, the, you know, that Series 65 license, that's the fiduciary license. That's the, you know, I'm required to do what's in your mm-hmm. best interest, not what's in my best interest. Mm-hmm. And so, you know, there's a big difference between suitability.
1: Yeah.
34: And you know, is this suitable or is this the best thing possible? And so, Jackie, I think you can tell I'm extremely passionate about educating people about doing the right thing for them. 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
1: Welcome back to our show. So glad to have you listening, participating, taking notes, whatever it is. Hopefully you take this as a note, the most important part, and that's how to reach Adam Moeller on Mile High Money, 800-467-0737, because we all have to retire, Adam. 800-467-0737. Might as well be with a competent advisor to help us. Is that what you're called? Do we call you that?
34: Yeah, a financial coach is what I'm called quite a bit. And, you know, and we're talking, Jackie, so we're talking about the Series 65 and the fiduciary and suitability versus, you know, that gets a little bit confusing. At the end of the day, though, are you working with I think the two most important things, are you working with an independent planning firm? Meaning they are not, there's no one breathing down the back of my shirt going, here's the product that you have to sell. You know, are you working with someone that is independent, where if you go into their office and say, I want this, they can do that for you. And then the fiduciary license, that Series 65. And you know, on my website, we've got a broker check button there at the bottom of my website where you can go in and look to see what licenses people hold, if they've had any disclosures in the past, if they've gotten into trouble for doing things that they shouldn't be. So we put that right, you know, on the bottom of my first page on my website there. You can go in and you can look me up. You can go look up your own advisor. But, you know, I did want to hit on that once more, just that's, you know, we kind of got cut off there at the end. We try to cover as much as we can, but that Series 65 exam, you know, and that fiduciary license. I mean, the core difference between suitability and fiduciary standards lies in the legal obligation of the advisor. So the suitability standard merely requires a recommendation to match a client's needs. Is this suitable? I mean, you can almost make the argument that damn near anything is suitable. You know, is this suitable? Yeah, we want the money to grow. Okay, we're going to put it in XYZ. Versus the fiduciary standard, it requires that the advisor to place the client's best interest first. And it's a big deal. I mean, it really is. And so, you know, we talk about conflicts of interest and compensation and, you know, who are you working with? Why are you working with them? You know, have you had a second opinion? Have you had someone give it a second glance and just go, you know, good, bad, ugly? And people, I meet with people all day, every day, Jackie, and people are shocked when I tell them, hey, this part of your plan's great. This is doing really well. But this part of your plan is horrible. This need, you know, here's the red flag. And so, you know, I'm honest. I'm up front, to the point, black and white. Here you go. Good, bad, ugly. If you've got something that's really good in place right now, I'm not going to say, hey, tear this thing up and let's start over. But are there ways that we can improve the situation? And 9 times out of 10, there is. Again, is there a better, smarter, cheaper, safer, more efficient way of doing things? Can we get you more return? Can we do that by using, you know, having less risk? Can we introduce long-term care plans? Can we reduce fees? Can we introduce an estate planning vehicle, a trust or a will? Or, you know, we can improve your situation, but it takes a little bit of time. You know, it takes getting on the phone with Holly, my wonderful assistant, and she'll put you on my calendar. You know, everyone from the show that's listening that calls in is a priority for me. You know, I love my listeners and the response that we've had over the last couple of years. I love doing this show with you, Jackie, and so it's a priority. If you call and get on my calendar, I'm going to take good care of you.
1: And that number, 800-467-0737. Call Holly. Get on the schedule. Pick a time that works for both of you. 800-467-0737. That meaning you and Adam. But Holly will be your midpoint, and she will schedule that out and let you know what Adam's week is looking like, etc. 800-467-0737. So what should somebody who's listening to the show ask before they make a big change with an advisor? Because maybe they do have a broker or, you know, somebody else that they're working with. They got everything in a money market and they're in a safety position. What should they ask you or any potential advisor?
34: You know, it's funny when you said the word broker, because you don't hear that very often anymore. But when we used to do these really big educational seminars or events that we put on, and we used to do those with a gentleman named Roger. He really helped me out and getting going and starting my own firm, you know, over 15 years ago. And we'd do these big workshops, and he was really good at telling stories and telling jokes and getting people you know, motivated to do something. And he would talk about how he went in and met with his broker. And he said, you know, you've got a really You know, the title that you have, broker, is a really, it's an appropriate name for you, broker, because the longer I stay with you, the broker I get.
1: Oh, dear.
34: And I just thought that that was so funny when you hear the word broker. But yeah, I, you know, so Jackie, I've got here in my office when people come in and see me, this is straight off of Forbes, you know, 10 questions to ask when choosing a financial advisor. Okay. But yeah, what you know, before making a big change, you know, look at, again, you can get on there on that broker check and get on, see the ADV and see the fees, see, you know, if there's any disclosures. But who's giving you the advice? You know, how are the advisors paid? You know, who holds the assets? How often is the plan reviewed? And so, but this from Forbes is 10 questions to ask when choosing a financial advisor. I mean, how do you charge for your services and how much? Right? What licenses or credentials or other certifications do you have? What services do you or your firm provide? What type of clients do you specialize in? Can I see a sample financial plan? You know, what's your investment approach? How much contact do you have with your clients? Will you be working with me or will you be working with some junior advisor? And so, you know, I think that people like that when they come into my office, my name is on the door, which is a big deal, and they're working with me. They're not working with a junior advisor. They're not, I'm the one that

0: the handshake and said, I want to see the white in your eyes. And I said, good thing I don't drink and had red eyes, you know, but I don't drink. But, you know, yeah, I thought that was really cool. So anyway, but how much contact do you have with your clients and who are you working with? You know, or am I working with you or your team? And then, you know, what makes your client experience unique or different? I mean, you go in and ask those questions, and you do that with me and you do that with a couple other firms, and I think you're going to probably want to do business with me.
1: That's terrific. 800-467-0737, 800-467-0737. Did he come from down south or up north, or did he come from the eastern
0: plains? Out east.
1: That's really terrific, Adam. 800-467-0737. That is how you reach Adam, because they can hear the radio station, so that's good.
0: Absolutely. Jackie, and I just wanted to mention that, you know, a lot of our listeners have called in lately saying, Adam, you know, we feel like we're saving well, but we're still concerned about all this market volatility. You know, market's up 5% one day, down 10%, up 2%, down 5%. And having enough to last through retirement is what's driving us to call in, and that's our concern right now. And Jackie, I'll just tell you that making sure that folks have an income plan that will last their entire life is what drives us. It's what we're good at. It's what we do day in and day out. So I'm going to open up my calendar for the next 10 callers. We offer a no cost, no obligation financial review. In this analysis, you're going to get a fee report. You're going to get a risk assessment. I'm going to personally help educate you in how to recognize unnecessary losses in your portfolio and see if by simply protecting your retirement investment, you'd experience dramatic growth potential. Secondly, we're going to perform a tax analysis to reveal how you could possibly reduce your taxes and increase your cash flow. 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In short, we're going to take the guesswork out of financial planning for you. So again, for the next 10 callers, that's a comprehensive financial review from a licensed fiduciary that we're providing complimentary with no obligation. If you call right now, we'll also include our latest educational resource, How to Retire Worry-Free.
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4: 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Jackie Selby on this side. Now, interestingly, I spent a little time over my time off here on summer vacation with a bunch of my cousins who are already retired, and one cousin long since retired, and he was going to meet with his financial guy, Adam. It was in another state, and I'm like, oh my gosh. He's going to try to get him back in the market. He had pulled everything out or pulled things, some things back to safety position, and he's 71. The reason I bring this up is I feel like if somebody is in all stock or all this or all that, is that concentrated holdings? And doesn't that require some specialty attention?
5: Yeah, Jackie, great question, and thank you for bringing it up. But I love it when we talk about stories and mm-hmm. real-life questions and what people are going through. And I think our listeners like that, too. What I was thinking about when you just brought that up is timing. When do we get in? When do we get out? Mm-hmm. I've got some clients that here with the market doing what it's doing right now and this, everything in Iran. And it's like, okay, I want out. I want to get out. Everything out. And I'm going, okay, well, that's, hold on. And I have to do this every once in a while where I go, okay, hold on. Big picture, where are we at? We've got these different buckets. We've got income. We've got safe growth. We've got our tactically managed portfolios. Hold on. What's the problem? We're in a good spot. I tell every client this. At the end of the day, it's your money. It's your decision. I'm here to help guide you. And I've had, 25 years of blood, sweat, and tears going into this stuff. And mm-hmm. I've seen everything. But at the end of the day, it's your money. It's your call. And so the issue is when someone says, okay, I want out, I will, your wish is that's going to happen. That's fine. Right. We'll get out. But then when do we get back in? That's the timing is so hard. It's impossible. Timing is so hard. When do we get in? And then when do we get out? And trying to time the market's impossible. So as I always say, it's time in the market, not timing the market. But yeah, the concentrated holdings, anything is not good. All real estate, all annuity, all gold, all stock, all bond, all anything is not good. Let's have a diversified portfolio. Let's have withdrawal strategies in different buckets. Concentrated stock, say founder shares, inherited holdings, or long held employer stock can create both, emotional attachment and tax complications. So you got, unrealized capital gains can make diversification feel expensive, but ignoring concentrated stocks or whatever that may be, it's going to expose the family to one company, one sector, or liquidity event. And so, listeners out there, they deserve respect here because these assets may represent decades of work, loyalty, or family history. And so right. I think that the advisor's role, my role here, is to help weigh risk, taxes, timing, and identify with, let's not rush into doing something. The biggest is emotional. There's so much emotional investing out there where it's the market's going up, I'm going to get in. The market's going down, I'm going to get out. Or I worked for this mm-hmm. company, or my dad worked for this company, so I'm going to hold this stock till the day I die.
4: Yes.
5: And so a lot of what I do is going emotion versus logic, right? Let's be logical here. And another article that I give out to my clients is the value of a financial advisor and what it's really worth, right? And I've talked about this, about the behavioral and the technical and, you know, technical finance and, you know, the legislation and market dynamics and technology and the different financial products. And then we've got the, you know, behavioral side and the risk capacity and the family dynamics. And, you know, so I think what I help people with is just going emotion versus logic. I've been doing this for 25 years. Here's what I see. Here's what I've been able to do for my clients. And let's look at it this way. Let's take a step back, big picture. You know, when do you need this money? What is this money for? What is this account for? Have you thought about this? And it's a lot of hand-holding. It's a lot of question asking and listening. And, you know, it's funny. I had a gal that I brought on board with me a number of years ago. And her name was Cynthia, and I trained her, and she would not shut up. We would be meeting with people, and she would not shut up. She wouldn't stop talking. And I'm going, how can you, what, you know, God gave you one mouth and two ears. Will you shut your, you know, but she had no idea what anyone wanted because she just wanted to spit out as much information as she could. Yeah. And I'm going, we have no idea what they're looking for, what they want, what are their needs and goals, and what are we trying to do here? And so, yeah, she didn't make it very long in this career, but.
4: Oh, gosh, because she wanted to talk. Yep. Very good. Now, Adam has two very, in very good working order ears, 800-467-0737. I was going to say large ears, but they're not, but they can hear a lot, 800-467-0737. Get with somebody who can really give you the true picture. And Adam, when you were talking about an emotional bond between you and your stocks, you know, people and their stocks, I knew a lady who... her pop worked at Ford, okay? And this was a while ago when the Ford stock was very solid, and that's what they gave them. And he was like, I always drove Ford vehicles. Ford put my kids through college, you know, with my continued employment and so on and so on. There was no way he was getting rid of any of that Ford stock. And she inherited it at a time that it was down. So, you know, it can be tricky unless you can understand. So maybe it's just a matter of education to get people emotionally detached from these ideas.
5: Well, and the other thing, too, is we look at, you know, what is the stock and what are the forecasts for it and how is it done? Mm-hmm. And, you know, I've got a client that one of the first clients that I got actually from doing this radio show a couple of years ago, and all of his everything that he had was in McDonald's stock.
4: Oh.
5: Everything he had was in McDonald's stock. And so we ended up moving out of there and doing some great things for him. You know, we did some annuity products. We did some tactically managed portfolios. But yeah, all in anything is not a good plan. Now, I've met with other clients that were a little bit older that had all their money in some company stocks, and health wasn't that good and didn't have a whole lot of longevity left in their life. And we went, okay, there's going to be a huge capital gain tax if we sell this stock. And I don't know how much longer this client's going to live, to be honest. And so I don't think it makes sense for us to get rid of that, because when you pass away, your beneficiaries get that step up in basis. And so, you know, again, going back to every person is different. Every plan that I do for people is different. You know, it's holistic. It's comprehensive. It's, you know, again, is there a better, smarter, cheaper, safer, more efficient way of doing things? And I'm going to tell you there is, but you got to get on the phone, get with Holly. She's my great assistant. I don't give her enough props. She's done a really good job for me in helping out with all my clients when they call in. And she, you know, everyone says nothing but good things about her. So I know she's listening. She's been really, really helped me and has done a really great job for me. So,
4: well, that's great. I'm glad that she does listen to the show, because then she can say, hey, somebody called about this or whatever. What a nice girl.
5: Yeah, well, she answered live, right? So if you call right now, she picks up. You know, I know it's on the weekend, but we work on the weekends.
4: And it's not a service. She actually works for Adam. 800-467-0737. Maybe that's what people are afraid of. Well, I don't want to call some answering service. Well, it's Adam's assistant, Holly. 800-467-0737. Well, I'm really glad that we talked about the emotional bonds that bond people to certain ideas. And I think that personally, after working with you for 3 years, I feel like it's education that people really need. You know, they don't need persuading or this, that, or the other. They just need to understand that it might be better if you look at things holistically instead of just, oh, I have my taxes done. One of my cousins said that to me recently. I have my taxes done by one dude, right? And that's fine. Well, great. Whoever does your taxes, that's fine. But are you thinking about the tax implications of your income going into retirement? And some people just, it doesn't occur to them until they're at the, you know, precipice of this big change in their lives.
5: Yeah. And Jackie, I come from a family of educators, right? So my mom was in Cherry Creek Schools for 35 years. My dad was, he was back and forth. He was a Lutheran minister and then a teacher and a counselor and back and forth. Ended his career as a counselor and golf coach out at Eagle Crest High School, and my brother's an educator. So I feel like I come from a family of educators, and that's, I take a lot of pride in what I do and educating people. Jackie, I think you can tell I'm extremely passionate about educating people, about doing the right thing for them. 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
4: Sometimes the best retirement conversations start with questions. So, some questions from the audience. Adam, are you ready to tackle?
5: Let's do it.
4: All right. Welcome back to our show, Mile High Money, with Adam Moeller, published author from Forbes, Fortune, and on it goes. 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All right, here's a question from Deanne. She's in Denver. We like our advisor personally, but our financial life has suddenly gotten a bit more complicated. So how do we know we have outgrown the relationship with our friend?
5: Thank you for the question, and thank you for listening. And, you know, complexity can show up through taxable accounts, business proceeds, trust, charitable goals, concentrated stocks, you know, all these different things. I think you probably like today's show if you're listening, because we talked a little bit about that, you know, and I always talk about who are you working with? Why are you working with them? A great question is are you getting the right return for the risk you're taking and the fee that you're paying? And in order for you to know that, it's probably going to take a second pair of eyes looking at it, someone that this is what they do. And so I'm happy to do some analysis for you. I mean, that's usually where it all starts, is going, hey, let's get a second opinion, have an independent financial planning firm look at this for you, a fiduciary firm. I'm going to go, here's good, here's bad, here's ugly. And so maybe you have outgrown the relationship, maybe you haven't. It, you know, I don't know what you have with them or when you started, but I'm happy to just kind of walk you through that and go, you know, really uncover what you have. Well, you know, why are you doing this? What are these different accounts for? And again, maybe you have, maybe you haven't, but let's look at it. And there'll be some questions that I'll ask you. And then, you know, I'll give you this information here too. And you can go, you know, 10 questions to ask when choosing a financial advisor. Maybe go through those with your current advisor and mm-hmm. see, you know, how is he doing for you? Is it the right fit or not? And so I'm happy to do some analysis for you and look at the things that you have. And here you go, black and white. I'm to the point, you know, here's what you have, good, bad, ugly.
4: Mm-hmm. Deanne, thank you so much for reaching out to the show, and use the phone number and call and get on Adam's schedule. You guys can have a little back and forth on it. 800-467-0737, 800-467-0737. Because really, Adam, retirees really shouldn't feel guilty about reassessing this. It might feel awkward because you have loyalty.
5: Yeah, I mean, everyone, for the most part, Jackie, I mean, I'd say 8 out of 10 people that I meet with every week, they have an advisor that they're working with, right? And so, you know, if something were to happen to you and you get sick or you need a major surgery, I mean, I get a second opinion. I have, you know, I don't just rush into things. And this is important stuff. I mean, this is retirement and income planning. This is making sure that your money, what you've worked so hard for, is going to last the rest of your life, or that it's going to be passed on to your beneficiaries in the most tax efficient way possible. You know, it's talking about estate planning and long-term care planning. And, you know, a lot of the people that I meet with out there, they have an advisor, but their advisor just kind of specializes in maybe managing their money. That's all they do. Or, you know, there's other people out there that just have money at Fidelity. They got an old 401k with Fidelity or Vanguard, but they're not getting advice. They're not getting help. They're not, mm-hmm. It's just that money's sitting there growing. Well, yeah, that's been great for the last decade when the market's all-time high after all-time high. But what happens if we have, you know, what if we have another 2000, right? The dot-com bubble, the S&P dropped 50%. What if we have another 2008, the housing bubble, the subprime mortgage deal where S&P dropped 40%? What about 2022, you know, what happens in that scenario? And if you're getting close to retirement or you're in retirement, I mean, the time is now. You know, the market's at all-time high. Interest rates are still at 20-year highs. Let's build a plan for you that's going to weather the market crash. And if it happens next year or in 2 years, or, you know, I don't know when that's going to happen, but the market doesn't just go up forever.
4: Mm-hmm. It's interesting that you say that, because it's been going up so high. So, again, reach Adam and get some logic built into your thinking And maybe your plan, 800-467-0737, 800-467-0737. All right, I've got James here, and he's in Lakewood. He says, my spouse wants to hire a friend from the golf club who says that he's qualified to help us. What should you check before moving any money? What should we do first?
5: Yeah, thanks for the question, and thank you for listening. And, you know, I've never really been a big fan of getting clients from the golf course or getting clients from working out at the gym, or, you know, that's kind of where I go to get away. And I know there are some advisors where that's where they hang out and that's where they go to get their clients. And that's, you know, I'm in a pretty good position where I'm, you know, this is what we do. And we get a lot of referrals and people that are happy and they send their friends and family our way. I've never once asked for a referral in my 25 years of being in business. I think I've shared this story, but I'm getting off track here. But I started with a big firm, Axe Equitable, and a guy, Dylan, was kind of, he was one of the guys that trained me along the way, and we went and saw my godparents. They were the first people that I ever met with. So we go in, I'm in my suit and tie, and I got my cufflinks on, and I'm looking sharp. I got my new pen and my pad. And he said, all right, you're going to do the referral talk. Okay. So he does the entire meeting, but then I'm going to come in at the end of the meeting and do the referral talk. And I've got to say, okay, who do you know that we could help? You know, and so I have this little script that I'm supposed to go through, and I fumble this thing. I mean, it's so bad.
4: It's so uncomfortable, right?
5: Yeah, it's so uncomfortable. I'm sweating. I'm going. And then he kind of takes over, and I mean, he damn near put him in a headlock and said, give me the list and, you know, of your neighbors and your friends and your, you know, and it's just going. And so they, after that meeting, I called them and they said, we like you. We want to do business with you. But that guy, that we can't handle that. And so that really, you know, from that point forward, I've never really asked for referrals. And you know, I've got a very successful practice. And I know some people, that's all they do. But anyway, I got off track here. So how, you know, maybe he's qualified, maybe he's not. Again, but what we talked about today in the broker check, and I mean, SEC and FINRA tools allow investors to verify registration and background and disclosures, you know, firm information. Recent advisor selection guidance encourages, you know, reviewing those, the form ADV, form CRS, and the broker check. All those are important. You know, you look at disciplinary history and compensation and custody and investment authority. And so we can look at all that stuff. And, you know, it's a lot of times it's a feel. How do you feel about this relationship? When people come in and it's a first meeting with me, it's kind of like that first date, and sometimes it's a great fit and sometimes it's not. I mean, you know, the clients that are a good fit for me are people that are 55, 60 and up. They're getting close to retirement or they're in retirement, and it's a different type of advisor. What I'm doing versus what your guy at Edward Jones is doing or what Fidelity's doing. I mean, it's really different. You know, I'm helping people with lifetime income. I'm helping people with withdrawal strategies and RMD solutions and Roth conversions and long-term care and estate plan. It's, you know, I'm not helping 30-year-olds, you know, diversify their 401k. Mm-hmm. And so, you know, and every advisor is different what they specialize in. And it's, you know, for that first date, it's just a feeling. Do I feel like I can trust this guy? Am I comfortable with him or her? And then doing that background check. And from there, I mean, you know, I'm happy to meet with you guys and see how I do things versus see how he does things. And mm-hmm. I think you know, people seem to like what they're getting from me.
4: Good. Then here's that phone number, James, 800-467-0737. Call Adam Mueller, 800-467-0737. 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Our CPA handles taxes. Our attorney wrote the trust. Who is supposed to make sure that all the pieces fit together?
5: So thank you for the question. Thank you for listening. And you know, you got investment withdrawals, you got capital gains, you got gifting, you got charitable giving, you got beneficiary forms, you got trust funding. It's all... you know, it can all be under one roof with us. Jackie, retirees should not be expected to coordinate professionals by memory or by guesswork. A lead advisor like myself can often serve as the planning coordinator, you know, while respecting the legal and tax rules of other professionals. But, you know, the family should know who owns the, you know, who's doing what. And right. And so we do, you know, we do all that under one roof. And my beautiful wife, Jennifer, is the estate planning attorney, and Mark CPA does tax work for a lot of our clients, whether it's doing actual tax returns or just mock tax returns, so we can do Roth conversions.
4: Oh,
5: you know, but it's all under one roof, and I think that's really nice for people to know that they don't have to go to all these different buildings and work with all these different people, because you know sometimes the right hand and the left hand don't communicate very well, and they don't know what one's doing and what's not doing. And so it is all under one roof is, you know, that's what we do for folks.
4: Mm. I like that. The lead advisor, right? 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I like that.
5: Absolutely.
4: Spencer.
5: Yeah.
4: If you want to talk to Adam, it's 800-467-0737. 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
5: Great show. Thanks, Jackie.
8: Information presented on this program is believed to be factual and up to date, but we do not guarantee its accuracy, and it should not be regarded as a complete analysis of the subjects discussed. Discussions and answers to questions do not involve the rendering of personalized investment advice, but are limited to the dissemination of general information. A professional advisor should be consulted before implementing any of the options presented. Encompass More Asset Management is registered as an investment advisor with the SEC and only transacts business in states where it is properly registered or is excluded or exempted from registration requirements. Registration with the SEC does not imply a certain level of skill or training.
9: The proceeding was a paid advertisement. The opinions, viewpoints, and promises made during the preceding program are not those of KHOW, its staff, management, or parent company, iHeartMedia Incorporated.
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12: ABC News, I'm Mike Dabusky. In Kentucky, bourbon country, flood warnings are in effect. Governor Andy Beshear declaring a state of emergency today with forecasts indicating up to 7 inches of rain could fall in the next few hours. In Bullitt County, there are concerns a dam could fail, prompting evacuation orders. There's also a state of emergency in Utah with wildfires burning out of control there. The Cottonwood fires now consumed more than 90,000 acres. Lebanese media reports a new round of strikes from Israel just a day after Israel and Lebanon signed on to a U.S.-brokered framework peace agreement. The deal has drawn skepticism. Amir Raz was visiting the Israeli border town of Metula, and he says he doubts Lebanon's government can keep Iran-backed Hezbollah in check.
13: We should keep it as long as we need to keep it, or maybe as long as we will be allowed to keep it.
12: Lebanon's Ministry of Public Health says one person was killed and two wounded in the strike. This is ABC News. Texas is now mandating Bible lessons in public schools with the new list of required reading, including the Book of Exodus for 5th graders and the Shepherd's Psalm for 7th graders. ABC's Alex Prochet has more.
14: Last year, Texas began to require every classroom display the Ten Commandments. This latest change doesn't start until 2030, but this move puts Texas square in the center of the debate over religion in schools, and some educators are arguing this violates a separation of church and state and favors Christianity over other religions. And now, that same Texas board is considering a new social studies curriculum that draws parallels between the Bible and American history.
12: A frightening moment at Miami Airport last night.
15: American 308 is boarding on the runway. American 308, roger.
12: ATC.com capturing sound of an American Airlines flight aborting takeoff after a business jet entered the same runway. I'm Mike Dabusky, ABC News.
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17: Well, the big problem in town right now is a crash earlier, southbound I-25, just south of I-70, causing stop-and-go delays almost all the way back to I-76. A crash up around 120th southbound has been cleared, although we see a little bit of slowing residually. Jammed up westbound I-270 approaching Vasquez. And up in the high country, really jammed up stop-and-go westbound I-70 on Floyd Hill.
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23: Hello and welcome to Your Money, Your Retirement. I'm your host, Alex Dingman. Today, we're continuing to talk about some hard financial truths. The goal here is not to scare you. Goals to help you prepare. And with me here, as always, is Linda Gardner, CEO and co-founder of Blue Heron Capital, right here in Englewood, Colorado. Linda, it is always great to be with you. And yes, we started this conversation last week about some tough financial truths, didn't quite get through it. So we're going to finish that today, and we have some great information. We're also later on going to be talking about planning versus speculation, some interesting stuff there. And then, of course, our mailbag segment later on. I do want to give the number out for folks. Very important to jot this down. If you are someone out there and you would like to set up this complimentary 20-minute phone visit with one of the Blue Heron Capital advisors to talk about your retirement plan, all you need to do is simply call this number or text the word visit to 720-405-4040. If you do have at least $500,000, maybe $1 million or more in investable assets, and you'd like to discuss your customized retirement income plan, that number again, 720-405-4040. Want to make sure to get that number out there. There's going to be a lot of great things here that will get some thoughts going for you. And yes, Linda, last week we talked about the uncertainty of the future here of Social Security. Also, the very real threat of high healthcare costs in retirement. It was talk about some of these hard financial truths. For people that maybe missed last week, Linda, can you provide a quick refresher on that topic there? Social Security, high healthcare costs. Why was that something so important to talk about in this discussion?
24: Sure. Well, one of the things we had seen a recent article, Hard Financial Truths Boomers Must Face, which was a really good article, and it brought out several things that we thought, boy, we ought to just mention some of those on air. and the Social Security benefits, since 2010, with the impact of inflation, they've lost about 20% of their buying power. So if you've been receiving Social Security over all those years, then you've probably noticed it doesn't go quite as far as it used to go.
0: Yeah.
24: That's the bottom line. Now, Social Security does get a cost of living adjustment every year, so you'd think it would kind of keep up. But, you know, they figure that out during part of the year. There's certain months of the year they take into account. So if something big happened before or after that, then it may not be impacted quite as much in terms of how much cost of living adjustment really goes up.
0: Yeah.
24: So that's kind of an interesting thing to know. The second thing we mentioned to remind folks, Social Security was never, ever intended to be 100% of your retirement income. I know with the urban myths out there, people think they're supposed to be living on Social Security, but that is not the case. It wasn't the case in 1936 when it was first created. The law was first written, and it's not the case today. It was intended to be maybe a third of your retirement income, with another third coming from pensions. A lot of people had pensions in those days. We don't today. And then the other third was also going to come from your personal savings. And so putting as much as you can into those accounts while you're working will really make a big difference in what kind of income you have during your retirement years. And, you know, in 1936, people generally only lived a couple years in retirement. It wasn't a long time. Right. In today's world, you could live 20, 30 or more years in retirement. So you really need to save up as much as you possibly can to be able to support yourself and live the kind of life that you want to live in retirement.
0: Right. And when it comes to healthcare too, Linda, I mean, really just the big note there was just how big that expense can be, and that it does need to be something put into your plan in order to address, because we don't know how much it'll be, but sometimes that number can be really breathtaking and not the kind of thing that you do not want to have put in place in your plan.
24: Well, that's right. You've got to be very careful in planning for healthcare, making sure that you've got a good supplement or advantage plan that goes with your Medicare when you retire. And then long-term care, that's not even covered by Medicare or supplements. That's something totally different.
0: Yep.
24: So you've got to plan for that too, because potentially 70% of the folks who reach age 65 are going to need long-term care at some point during their lifetime. Now, it could be a short time, could be a long time, but it is very, very expensive. So you need to at least know, how are you going to handle that if you are one of the 70% that needs long-term care?
0: Yeah. No, thank you for that recap, Linda. Also, want to let people know there's always a podcast version of Your Money, Your Retirement available on your favorite streaming service, whatever it may be, Apple, Spotify, iHeart, wherever. And just be sure to subscribe as well so you can stay in the loop. Again, that's the Your Money, Your Retirement podcast. Now, Linda, as we continue this conversation about hard financial truths for retirees, another rule here that may be outdated, the old 4% rule. New research suggesting a 3.7% starting withdrawal rate may be safer for new retirees instead of the 4%. Not a huge difference there, but what is your reaction to this old 4% rule in today?
24: Right. Well, the 4% rule came up a number of years ago, was created, and at that time it looked like maybe it could work. But it can be a little bit tricky to navigate it. And, you know, if we have a lot of volatility in the market and you're just relying on taking out a certain percent, when the market goes up, that might be good. When the market goes down, it'll definitely have a negative impact most of the time. So we like to actually create a personalized income plan for every single client to figure out what exactly is it you need for income when you retire. 4% may or may not be the right number for you. Maybe you need a little more than 4%. Maybe you can get by with less. But we want to actually figure out what is it that you need. And that means we need to evaluate what your income is, what you know that your income is going to be, guaranteed type income, Social Security, pensions, and so on. Maybe you've got some rental income, other kinds of income. And then how much do you need to spend each month during your retirement years? And how much do you want to spend on top of that? I just met with someone recently, one of our long-term clients, and she was telling me, you know, it's never been a big concern because I always had a big income coming in when I was working. And so I just figured I'd keep on going, except now I really like to travel. And I want to take my family on big trips. And, you know, that's a lot of money.
0: That can add
24: other
0: up.
24: Kinds of trips that she's wanting to take. And it's a good thing. Most people do want to take family on a trip here and there if they possibly can.
0: Sure.
24: Those memories are priceless.
0: Oh, you can't beat it.
24: Yeah. So that can be a really good thing. But we absolutely want to put it into your plan. And that means we really, truly need to know how much you spend every month. When we're going through the living expenses that she'd given us before, we could tell and she could tell there was a lot missing.
0: Yeah. So some details there.
24: Yeah, we really do need to go back and look at this a little harder, just so that when we're doing your planning, we're using real numbers so that it makes sense. Because you remember the thing when computers came out? Well, you don't remember when they came out, but years and years ago, you probably heard about when they came out. And the thing that you always heard was garbage in, garbage out.
0: Yeah.
24: And that's true. That is still true. If we don't have accurate numbers going into your retirement income plan, then the numbers that come out don't mean anything.
0: Yeah.
24: They absolutely don't. So, have you been thinking about having a plan, wondering whether you're spending too much? Maybe you're not spending enough. You know, that happens for some people. They're afraid to spend money because they don't know how much they safely can spend during their retirement years and still have enough left to live on. So, if you've got questions like that in your mind and you just haven't come up with any great answers, well, we're here to help. That's what we help our clients do all the time. And so, you know, you do have to have saved well for your retirement to be able to have income to draw during the next 10, 20, 30 years. And that's why we always say if you've saved at least $500,000, a million or more, then give us a call at 720-405-4040. That's 720-405-4040. Or text the word VISIT to that same number. 720-405-4040. 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And a lot of people have really, really benefited from that over the years. And you know, there have been times when we just were able to give somebody an answer to something, and that helped. That helped them.
0: Yes.
24: 720-405-4040.
0: No, thank you for that, Linda. Linda Gardner, CEO, co-founder of Blue Heron Capital, her and her team proudly serving the Denver metro area, all of Colorado and beyond. Blue Heron Capital located right here in Englewood, Colorado. She gave out that number, 720-405-4040. 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
23: Long-term investing versus gambling. Why we believe in disciplined planning, not speculative trading. I'm Alex Stigman. 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Linda, CPA, certified estate planner, financial advisor, and then also with us is Zach Roberts, financial advisor, Irma, certified planner, and co-owner of Blue Heron Capital. Linda, Zach, it is great to be with you here. And Linda, thank you so much for pointing me to this article. Very interesting. If we could, let's talk about how the landscape for retirees has changed and why you feel the need to emphasize the importance of focusing on long-term outcomes. Why are we discussing this today, Linda?
24: That's a really great question. I think, you know, recently I've seen several different articles in the Denver Post and in our one of our trade magazines that we receive and so on, talking about all the people who are feeling like they have to catch up.
23: Mm.
24: They've been working hard. They had different things going on. They had kids to get through school. They had whatever it was, helping their parents with their finances. And now they're almost ready to retire themselves,
23: mm-hmm.
24: or maybe just retired. And they're feeling like they really, really need to catch up on their finances. So they want to know how far out on the skinny branches they should go. Now, skinny branches are my term. But they really want to take some risk because they feel like that's what it really requires in order to catch up and have enough to retire on. What do you see, Zach?
7: Well, we see that a lot, Linda. And, you know, especially when we're talking about that risk piece, you know, sometimes we hear in the conference room, well, I saw that I need to have $1 million to be able to retire. So I've just got to catch up. I've got to do what I've got to do to hit to that number. And we see those articles and things like that all the time too. But we talk about this all the time on the show and we stress the importance of this, of why a custom plan is really the way to go. Because we have met with folks over the years that have saved, you know, a couple $100,000 and they are just happy in retirement. They'll be just fine because of how they're spending and what they plan to do in retirement too. We've also met with folks on the other side of the coin with several $1 million that their retirement will not last as, you know, as long as they're hoping for because of that too. So that's why it really, you know, Linda always says on the show, it depends, but it really does. And that's why, you know, not sticking necessarily to a rule of thumb and really sticking to that custom plan and being disciplined with that is so important.
23: Yeah, no, I think that's great. And what we see too is some people maybe attaching themselves to some of these newer fintech platforms, maybe getting into the speculative trading. What do people need to be aware of in terms of kind of these emerging platforms that we're seeing in the space?
24: I think one of the things they really have to be aware of is investing is different than gambling.
23: Mm-hmm.
24: And a lot of times people don't equate all the day trading and the fintech platforms and different things that they see online or hear about on podcasts and so on. They don't equate some of that stuff to gambling, but a lot of it really is.
23: Yeah.
24: And gambling means you might make it big time and you might really lose it big time.
23: Right.
24: So, you know, when people come in and say, well, how much should I put in into whatever the newest thing is that's come out right now that people want to really go out and make a fortune on, how much should I put there? And we just say, like crypto, you know, you might make it big. You might do really well with it. but you could also lose it. It's very volatile. Mm-hmm. We just say, how much are you willing to take up to Blackhawk or to Las Vegas and leave when you come home? Leave behind.
8: Yeah.
24: That's how much to put in there. And then you don't have to worry about the rest of your livelihood for the rest of your life being available for you.
0: Yeah. No, I think that's important. Is it, so as we talk about this, if you have folks that are out there that maybe they're getting close to retirement and they maybe are feeling this pressure to catch up, or maybe there's somebody out there and they're out here and they're attracted to these platforms and they're into it. What's your message for folks if maybe they're hearing this and they're thinking, well, shoot, maybe I need to discuss my thought here?
7: Well, you know, I kind of said this earlier and I'll say it again, you know, really putting together that comprehensive plan so that you know where you stand today is so important. You know, it's like the old saying, knowledge is power, and knowing where you're at today and knowing where you may need to go in the future to get you to your goals is so important too. And that's really where I'd encourage someone to start. If you're maybe feeling like you're behind the eight ball, or maybe you're just wondering, I may be taking on a lot more risk than I may not need to. That's really where that piece starts. So, you know, one thing that you can do, and we offer this up if you've saved at least $500,000, $1 million, or even several million, is you can schedule a complimentary 20-minute phone visit with either myself or with Joel, the other advisor. And we are more than happy to start that conversation with you, see where you're at today, and just help evaluate, you know, where you're at and help get that plan started for you too. So to do that, you can just text the word visit to the number 720-405-4040. Again, you can text the word visit to 720-405-4040.
0: No, thank you for that. And I think it's important to address this as we're talking about this conversation and really trying to emphasize the importance of focusing on long-term outcomes as opposed to the speculative trading. Can you discuss what a holistic retirement plan looks like and how that factors into this conversation? When you are meeting with folks and you're trying to build this retirement plan that's maybe needs the last decades, you really need to look at this holistically. And what does that mean? What are the different aspects we're going to be making sure are addressed in this retirement plan?
24: Well, the things that we're looking at include investments. Obviously, we want to make sure that you're investing appropriately to support your long-term plan. But we always want to look at income. Where is your income coming from? How have you invested your retirement funds to date? Are you in fully tax-deferred accounts, 401ks, IRAs, and so on that are going to, your TSP, for example, you're going to pay taxes on every penny that comes out because what you invested so far was all tax-deferred. Versus maybe the next person who maybe has some tax-deferred investments in their retirement accounts, but they also put some Roth 401k in there and some Roth TSP in, so that some of that money that they take out during their retirement years won't be taxable to them.
0: Mm-hmm.
24: And we're looking also at any other kind of investment accounts that you have. So we want to know, first of all, what have you saved up for your retirement? Then how is it classified for taxability purposes? Then we want to know how much you're spending each month. How much do you need to spend just to maintain your lifestyle, to keep the lights on, pay the rent or the mortgage, pay the taxes on your property, pay for fuel in your car, food, all those different kinds of things that go into living every day. Those are, you've got to have that money to pay for those things. And then what kind of things do you want to do during your retirement years? Golf every other day, or take trips around the world, or what is it that you really want to do? Because everyone's different.
0: Mm-hmm.
24: So when we're putting together this holistic plan, we're looking at all those things. We're also making sure your estate planning's in place and the way that we invest is working with your estate plan, because you can really mess things up if you aren't keeping an eye on all of it. And then taxes. Oh my gosh, taxes. I left that till the last.
0: Yeah.
24: But taxes, that's money you pay to the government that goes out of your pocket, doesn't come back. So are there ways that we can help you plan for your taxes to reduce those as much as possible over the years and keep more in your pocket?
0: Yeah.
24: That's really what we're going for.
7: Well, absolutely right, Linda. And I really like kind of how you said that. And it's, I may add to that too, that plan becomes the foundation of every decision that you make from there on too. So, you know, we talked about the investments and the income and the taxes, the estate planning and the long-term care. Once that plan's in place, all those areas, they intertwine with each other too. Sometimes it's easy to think, well, you know, I may have my investment plan together and I'm getting income, but estate planning's just over there and off to the side. Well, that's not what we see. You know, all of that intertwines together, and that foundational plan that Linda just described so well, that is the foundation for everything and every decision that we make moving forward. And more importantly, when things change, which they always will, that is, we just adjust. It's like the flight plan. You know, we have a plan going forward, but when situations out of our control change, we just adjust and shift. And that plan is never one and done. It's always living and active and adjusting to your situation.
0: Well, and for those, go ahead, Linda. What else you got?
24: I was just going to throw in, I thought of something when you were talking about the estate plan again. It's something that we see all the time that people fail to look at. Advisors sometimes don't look at it either because they're not focused on the entire plan, maybe.

0: All the wheels are turning in the same direction.
1: Yeah. No, I think that is great. And we need to take a little pause here, but I do want to give the number out for folks. Very important. 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
3: 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I'm Kim Commando for LinkedIn. 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We don't know yet how many midterm voters would turn to AI and come away influenced by it. So is AI biased? The real problem is, who can you trust to judge? The Washington Post investigating claims OpenAI's ChatGPT gave left-leaning answers a whopping 80% of the time. Anthropic's Claude stayed balanced 57% of the time. Elon Musk's Grok landed balanced 27%, left-leaning 40%, right-leaning 33%. Google balanced 93%. But that's the Washington Post, well-known and left-leaning liberal. So who do you trust? The real question is not who you trust, it's who you can trust. Get my newsletter at getkim.com. 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

0: And yes, Linda, Zach, I want to be sure that folks are aware, as we're talking about planning over frequent trading, don't get us wrong. We are not anti-tech. And we hear out in the world, there are so many wonderful uses and things about AI. It's been such a huge topic, and rightfully so. Now, some may believe that they could use AI to do all of their retirement planning. Like, maybe they're thinking they can do it for a lot of other areas in their life, and this would mean not even using a financial advisor. Can you just speak to that, about that thought process of the thought of using this technology to do this plan and to replace using an expert in this area?
1: Well, absolutely, Alex. You know, that's definitely a hot topic right now, and questions that come up from time to time. And it's funny, you know, when you poke around on things like ChatGPT, and if you ask it some questions along the financial realm, there's a disclosure that always pops up there at the bottom that says, always verify this advice. You know, we're not basically able to provide financial, tax, or legal advice. Always verify with a professional. And the reason for that is sometimes a lot of that information that you get may not be 100% accurate. You know, a lot of these types of models are trained to tell you what you want to hear and paint that rosy picture that may not necessarily be 100% too. And that's why having that person that you can talk to and that understands you and your situation, that's just priceless in itself. Knowing somebody that sits there and understands your goals and what you're looking for too, the general advice that you may receive may be good advice, but that may not fit you in your plan and your situation. You know, the 4% withdrawal rule is a classic example of that. You know, for some folks, withdrawing 4% of their retirement account every year for income in retirement may fit them just fine. But for other folks, that may not be the right fit to give them the lifestyle that they want or need in retirement. And that's why that customized planning is really important.
0: Yeah. No, I love that. Thank you for hitting on that. And something else you mentioned there, Linda and Zach, the importance of that relationship piece when it comes to this retirement planning. And for you and your office, this is not a one and done approach. This isn't, all right, come in, we set the plan and see you later. When it comes to this retirement income planning process, you like to form strong relationships with your clients, even asking that they meet with you at least once a year to go over the plan. Why is this so important, that relationship piece?
2: Well, it's incredibly important because you want your advisor to really, really understand you, your family, your needs, your goals, and all of that. I met with a new client a week ago who said, gosh, after our first meeting, she said, I've been with that other firm for years, many years. They have never asked me any of the questions you asked me today. They never asked to see my tax return. And this person has some pretty serious income. They never asked to see that. They didn't ask me about my goals, when I'd like to retire, what kind of lifestyle I'd like. They didn't ask me anything and how I feel about the market. I filled out that risk questionnaire they had, but we didn't really ever talk about it and what it meant. And she just was so excited about the idea that she now had a financial advisor who would talk to her about all those things and ask those questions and so on. Now, a lot of advisors do it the right way, asking all those questions and so on. You just need to be sure that you're with that kind of person and that you're creating a relationship. Now, that was a brand new person who's coming in as a client. Just this week, I had a really fun experience. I was visiting with the very first client who came in from our radio show in 2014.
0: Yeah.
2: And I reminded him that was what had happened. He was our very first client from radio. And he was just grinning big time. And he was so happy. He says, yeah, I just heard that lady on the radio and I thought I had to call her.
0: I love that. That's what it's
2: and
0: all
2: here
0: about.
2: He is 14 years later. Yes. So, you know, it's just so fun to have those kinds of relationships with our clients. And we've been through the ups, the downs, the sideways, everything, you know, life.
0: Right.
2: That's how it is with everyone. There are different kinds of things going on with life, working, retiring, all those marriage, all those different kinds of things that happen during the retirement years for different people. So that's what you really want with an advisor, somebody who knows you, knows your goals, your needs, your plans, and then can look at your retirement income accounts, your investments, and so on, and figure out how do we support you through today and through the rest of your retirement years.
0: No, well said. And that relationship piece is so vital. Also, understanding that retirement can last decades. So talk about how it's very important to think of this as a long-term approach and making sure, obviously, that you do not outlive your savings. That is the big goal here.
1: Well, absolutely. You know, we've said this before, too. Retirement is basically looking at 20, 30, maybe even 40 years of planned unemployment. And so essentially, we have to figure out, okay, with hard work that you've done to save for your future, how do we make sure that that lasts as long as you do? And so especially when folks come in and are, you know, potentially evaluating us to help them with their retirement planning, one question that we get is, you know, do we have to sign a bunch of contracts to come on board and work with you? And we say, you know, the relationship, you know, you're obviously more than welcome to do something else if you decide that this is no longer the best fit. But with the nature of the planning that we do, we go into every client relationship thinking that this is going to be long-term because we know we've had that experience for years of planning for folks that this is not a one and done plan. Tax laws change, family situations change, spending habits or needs change. You have a grandkid that's born in another state, and all of a sudden your plan was to retire in one place, and in the space of, you know, maybe a year, that whole plan has changed because you want to be closer to the family or the kids. And that's why that planning that we do is long-term and not transactional. We're helping you kind of evaluate those types of things, and we're here right beside you to and through your retirement years as well. And so if that's something that you would like to have for your retirement, maybe you've never put together a plan before, or maybe you have a plan in place right now, but would like a second opinion to make sure that it's still current and on the right track for you, this is what we're here to help folks with every single day. So you can give us a call, 720-405-4040, and request a complimentary 20-minute phone visit. And during that phone visit, there's no pressure, no obligation. We just look for, you know, what are some of your questions? What are maybe some concerns that you have? And help try to identify if there's some areas that we potentially might be able to help you with. Again, no obligation for that 20-minute phone visit. You just have to ask for it. Or you could text the word visit to that number, 720-405-4040.
0: Thank you for that, Zach. That is Zach Roberts, who is an IRMA certified planner, financial advisor, co-owner of Blue Heron Capital. I'm Alex Dingman. This is Your Money, Your Retirement. Also here with Linda Gardner, CEO and co-founder of Blue Heron Capital. Do want to remind folks as well, the Your Money, Your Retirement podcast is always available on your favorite streaming service, whether it's Apple, Spotify, iHeart, wherever it may be. And be sure to subscribe to the podcast as well so you can stay in the loop. That's the Your Money, Your Retirement podcast. And as we're talking today about the benefits of long-term planning, we're talking today about the importance of working with a financial professional as opposed to relying only on AI. Another big area here is just the fact that every plan is going to be personalized. To your point, Zach, when you come in, you're going to be learning about these folks, whether it's an individual or a couple, and everybody's plan is going to be different and tailored to them.
2: That's right. And that's why we ask so many questions. You know, sometimes it feels like 20 questions. We're just asking questions, asking questions, because we really, truly want to know what is it that's important to you. You know, the other thing I'd like to say, though, we always talk about having you call in for that 20-minute phone visit. Maybe you're sitting at home listening to us thinking, man, that sounds really good, and I don't have a clue what to ask. Mm. Yeah, I haven't really thought enough about it. I want to know more before I ask questions.
0: Yeah, right.
2: And so we know that's going to be how it is for a lot of folks, and that's why we put together that specialized Blue Heron Retirement Toolkit. It's an awesome kit, that has a wonderful checklist, if I do say so myself, has a wonderful checklist inside that you can go through all the different things that we think you should be thinking about. And you can ask yourself, have I thought about this yet? What do I need to find out more about? Maybe I think I've got some things in really good shape. That's a really, you know, it's really helpful that way to help you get yourself organized. There's a great brochure in there that's easy to understand about Social Security. It's an easy, quick read, tells you about Social Security. Maybe you've got some questions there. There's another brochure about Mount Retirement, climbing Mount Retirement, and you know, what goes into preparing, getting to the top of that mountain, and then coming down. That's the most dangerous part of mountain climbing, is coming down, the descent. So how do you prepare so that that works out best for you? It's all available in that Blue Heron Retirement Toolkit, and you can get that kit for free just by texting the word KIT, K-I-T, to 720-405-4040. That's text the word KIT, K-I-T, to 720-405-4040, and we'll get that going to you.
0: Thank you for that, Linda. 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
0: We appreciate you listening to another edition of Your Money, Your Retirement. I'm your host, Alex Dingman. It is time now for the Your Money, Your Retirement mailbag, as the Blue Heron Capital team each week will get questions about all things retirement. We like to answer some of those common retirement questions during this portion of the show. Do want to let people be aware that we are always answering these listener questions in general terms only, since we don't know everything about their situations. We do recommend that before taking any action on something you hear in our show, that you meet with a qualified professional. Blue Heron Capital, located here in Englewood, Colorado, here with Linda Gardner, CEO and co-founder, and also Zach Roberts, co-owner of Blue Heron Capital. And it has been a tremendous show so far. Do want to give the number out for folks. If you are interested in setting up this complimentary 20-minute phone visit with one of the Blue Heron Capital advisors, all you need to do is call the number 720-405-4040. You can also text the word visit to that number, 720-405-4040. All right, our first question out of Longmont, and this person says, I am a widow. I've been managing my family's finances since my husband passed 14 years ago. My kids, now young adults, 31 and 29, but still learning how to navigate paychecks, savings, budgeting, basic adulting. I'm right there with you guys. My question is, when to bring them into the retirement planning process? I'm uncomfortable about sharing everything with them, but I do want to start having them learn and become aware of how important this is. What are your thoughts to that?
1: You know, one nice place to start off with is with the estate planning process, and maybe sitting down with them and just outlining you know, what happens when you're gone, and kind of how things are set up from that side of things too. You know, we've met with folks lots of times over the years, and you know, unfortunately, sometimes kids don't know where things are at or what's been done, and the mad scramble through the house to find the black book of where everything is happening, and it can cause a lot of chaos there too. So that may be a really easy spot that doesn't necessarily disclose everything that you have, but at least kind of get some thinking in that direction too. And it's also a great way to start off for both of them too, if they haven't done their estate planning, you know, especially if they have their own families as well. That can be, you know, a huge gift that you give them, is just stressing that importance of taking that first step to putting that plan in place there too. And I'll mention this as well too. You know, one thing that I just thought of, one thing that we do with a lot of our clients as well is it's not uncommon that question comes up, and we will sometimes meet with the kids or other family members as well too, mm-hmm. to maybe help facilitate that conversation. Sometimes that money conversation between families can be maybe uncomfortable, maybe a little awkward, and we're here to kind of help facilitate that as well for any of our clients that we work with too. So that may be another thought too for you there. But one resource I'll point you to, especially if you maybe want to get them thinking about that retirement planning, Linda wrote a fantastic book that talks about retirement planning and gives a lot of information into the different areas of retirement planning. And that can just be a really easy way to give them that gift and get them to start thinking about that too. So if you'd like to request that, it's yours for the asking. You just need to text the word book, B-O-O-K, to 720-405-4040. You can also give that number a call as well too to request your copy of Linda's book.
0: Awesome. Thank you for that, Zach. All right. Our second question is out of Denver. Person says, my husband and I are financially comfortable, but our best friends are not. We love traveling with them, but we know they can't afford the kind of trips that we'd like to take. Is it okay to offer to pay for their travel, or will that just make things awkward?
2: Well, bless your hearts for wanting to include them. And it really depends on your friends and your relationship with them. You know, best friends, quite often you can talk about anything. And if you're aware of their finances, that they can't afford it, they're probably aware of yours, that you can more than afford it. And so maybe it's worth a conversation to say, you know, we really respect you, and we know that you've worked hard and you've saved, and some of the things that we love, and we know that we love to travel together, both of us, all of us feel that way. And so we've been blessed, and we wonder if there would be a way that you could be comfortable if we helped with some of the travel expenses on a special trip, because we would just love to have you go with us. And we just love to do that as a gift for you.
0: Yeah.
2: How would you feel about it? Actually, I have some really good friends who do that all the time with some of their other really good friends. Mm-hmm. And they've worked it out to where they will help them with the travel expense, say the cruise or whatever, to get where they're going.
0: Sure.
2: And then maybe they'll sign up for some different excursions. They might do some together. Some of the cruises, for example, have free excursions, but they might have some others that cost something. Maybe both couples go different directions at different times when traveling. But those are things that can be worked out between best friends. Yeah. You know, if you're just open and honest and we just want you to go with us, and we'll miss you so much if you don't. But if the couple, the friends say, no, I'm sorry, we just can't do it, don't take it as an affront. Just say, okay, well, if you ever change your mind, the offer's there.
0: I love that. Very well said, Linda. Our next question out of Highlands Ranch. I'm a 68-year-old widower, and I've recently met someone. We're considering getting married, but I have significant assets and adult children, and she has her own financial life. What kind of financial conversation should we be having before getting married at this stage of our lives?
2: Great question. Great question. And I applaud you for thinking about these questions, because that's very important. You know, when you first get married, when you're in your 20s, maybe early 30s, you know, nobody really has saved up much of anything. You haven't been married. You don't have children. That's a whole different conversation. Today, at this point in time, 68 years old, I'm assuming you're soon to be spouse, potential spouse, might be somewhere in the same age group. You've got life experiences. You've got your own different finances. You have your own kids. You really need to have open conversations about what this means. Are you both self-supporting, fully self-supporting without the other person? Does one person really need to rely some on inheritance? Do you have definite feelings about how much you want to leave to your children when you're gone versus leaving it all to your soon-to-be new spouse and hoping for the best if you're the first to go? I really, really recommend an open, deep conversations about it so that you both understand each other's feelings. Then I also really recommend that you work with a good attorney or attorneys who can create trust that will do whatever it is that you're wanting to have done, because there's so many different ways to do it. You can provide for a surviving spouse during their lifetime, but then what's left goes on to your children, or you can leave some to them up front and some later. I mean, there are so many different ways to take care of it that can work out very well for all parties, but it does require very open, honest communication and working with good professionals who can get all the documentation in place that will allow and enable your plans to go forward in the way that you both want them to go. We are always glad to talk with you, help you, get you headed in the right direction. You can always give us a call at 720-405-4040, and we can have that complimentary 20-minute phone visit. 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
10: ABC News, I'm Mike Dubosky. Kentucky is dealing with severe flooding. There are concerns a dam in Bullitt County could fail, prompting evacuation orders there. And more rain is in the forecast tonight, with Kentucky Governor Andy Beshear declaring a state of emergency.
11: It could dump another significant amount of rain, which is, means it's going to be dangerous. It's going to be dangerous to drive. We've already had at least one motorist swept away and killed by flash flooding.
10: Meanwhile, seven states in the western half of the country are dealing with the growing threat of wildfires. In Utah, more than a dozen wildfires have cropped up in the last day or so. And in Venezuela, after this week's earthquakes,
12: the situation is really dire. Right now, I'm actually talking from a relief center where we are preparing food for senior citizens that were moved from the wrecking sites in La Guaira, which is the most affected area, coastal town outside Caracas.
10: Caracas-based journalist Tony Frangie-Mawad. This is ABC News. Just in time for the 4th of July holiday, a new study on summer road trips.
13: With nearly three quarters of U.S. adults planning to hit the road this summer, comes a Wallet Hub study on the best states for a summer road trip. Compared were all 50 states across several key metrics.
14: How safe are the roads? How safe are the bridges? Quality of drivers in these states? Cost of gas is always a factor.
13: Wallet Hub's Chip Lupo says the top state to vacation behind the wheel is Minnesota.
14: Very safe roads, good traveling, lot to do and moderate cost.
13: Followed by Utah and Louisiana. Stephen Kaufman, ABC News.
10: AAA says it anticipates this 4th of July will be record-breaking for travel, with 72 million Americans expected to travel more than 50 miles from home. Yesterday, the Board of Education in Texas voted to make certain Bible passages required reading in public schools. It includes sections of the Book of Exodus and the Shepherd's Psalm. Mike Dubosky, ABC News.
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22: Getting busy in some areas. Looks like it's getting pretty jammed up northbound I-25 between Alameda up to Colfax. Stop and go through that stretch. Some stop and go speed southbound I-25 from I-70 down to about Spear Boulevard. Moderately heavy traffic east and westbound I-270 through Commerce City. But the big problem is up in the foothills. Looks like we have a crash eastbound I-70 approaching C-470, backing you up stop and go all the way back to Genesee Park.
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35: 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You can put a deposit down. Let me see. They want 20 grand down, and you can order it right now. And when it ships, it's going to be $499 a month. So no $500
37: way.
35: A month.
37: A subscription fee on your robot.
35: Isn't that nuts?
37: And then don't pay the bill. It's just going to power down and stand in the middle of the living room.
35: Like the Wizard of Oz guy.
37: Just or stand murder there. You.
35: Yes. Oh, God. That'd be awful. You pay or else. You pay or
37: okay,
35: else.
37: I'll get my credit card.
35: Okay. I'm thinking about getting one.
37: Okay.
35: Because I think it would be just amazing. Now, would you want one?
37: Oh, absolutely. To do all the chores? Sure.
35: Yes. The promo video, it looks like science fiction. That has just totally come true. The Wall Street Journal folks, they got their hands on one. And they ran it through some real chores.
37: Okay.
35: And said that it actually did work. But this is where the dream gets a little strange. Because every single task that the robot pulled off, it wasn't necessarily thinking. It wasn't learning. I'll tell you more about that in just a second.
37: I am intrigued.
35: It's you're going to be, I don't know if you'll be shocked, because you're a little tainted when it comes to AI and robots and things like that.
37: That's a fair criticism.
35: You call it a toaster.
37: It is. It's a toaster people talk to.
35: Did you see the new Amazon self-driving car?
37: No, Jeff Bezos not yet.
35: It really does look like a toaster. It does.
37: They must be watching the show.
35: I have to get a picture of it just because I'm like, yeah, it really does. Andrew's right. It does look like a toaster. 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Okay, this is the catch. So you imagine you've got this 6-foot robot running around in your house and it does whatever you want it to do. Load the dishwasher, clean up the dog poop. Doesn't matter what it is. You could be sitting in your comfy chair watching the World Cup and you could say, go get me a beer.
37: Sure.
35: And it's going to go get you the beer. And in order to do these things, you have to be in expert mode. And expert mode is that there's somebody doing all of the robot's tests.
37: It's not a... No.
35: Yes. Expert mode. This is what it is. The CEO told the Wall Street Journal, if we don't have all this data, we can't make the product better. And so... before you buy one, you know, there's some safety concerns, obviously.
37: Well, you're going to buy this. You're going to pay $500 a month, $20,000 down, so that someone can see into your home at all times.
35: That's the part I don't like.
37: Of course, that's the part you don't like.
35: But I really like the part of, like, you know, one of the things I hate to do is fold laundry.
37: Okay.
35: I will wash the floors. I will pick up dog poop out of the yard. But when it comes to folding laundry, I think it is complete... waste of time.
37: You only have two people in your home.
35: Yes.
37: We have seven.
35: Oh,
37: imagine folding that laundry.
35: No.
37: But I don't want someone peering into my life 24/7.
35: No.
37: Just so I don't have to do the dishes. That is not a trade I'm willing to make. Also paying for that trade.
35: There's a real person somewhere located in the United States that is telling that robot, lift it up, pick it up, fold this, do this.
37: No, thanks.
35: No?
37: Because I was going to ask, is it even connected to the internet? Because I would worry that the videos were being transmitted. This is a billion times worse.
35: Yes, it is. This is really bad.
37: I mean, think of this. This person could then have the robot. Let's say you leave.
35: Yes.
37: You and Barry go to Pilates. And then the person controlling the robot goes into your bedroom, opens up your jewelry box, empties all the jewelry into something, has the robot go, place it in the front yard, Carl pulls up, scoops it up, and gone.
35: See, I didn't even think about that.
37: They're in your home at all
35: times.
37: I know,
35: but I didn't think like it would steal my diamonds. I mean, it never went into all that.
37: Surrogate stranger in your home at all times. This is a horrible product.
35: Well, it's the Neo, in case you want to check it out.
37: I don't. I don't want to. I've checked it out, and I'm unchecked.
35: And if it ever wants to order dinner, you know what? It likes its steak.
37: Okay.
35: Well done.
37: Well done?
35: Yes.
37: That's awful.
35: Okay. And so I guess we should say goodbye.
37: Can we? Already?
35: Because it's binary. No. Oh, come on. That was really good. You see, let me tell you, we are on a roll because we're just getting started here with the Kim Commando Show. It's the nation's largest, biggest, best award-winning show about all things digital. Because after all, I'm Kim Commando. It's funny how that really works. And joining us is Andrew Babinski. Just a reminder, you can get the show as a podcast wherever you get your podcasts. But in case you're more of like a visual type person, you want to go to YouTube.
37: YouTube.com/Kim Commando. Go subscribe. I'm a YouTube user. Yes. I think YouTube, for the first time ever, it took over, 51% of all streaming?
35: Yeah, it is. It's huge. Force. It is a force.
37: And with the shows that I watch on YouTube, I subscribe because when they post something new, I get a little notification. I don't have to search anything. I don't have to go to the channel. It makes it really easy. Comment, like, share, subscribe.
35: And, you know, I spoke to a bigwig over at YouTube.
37: Oh, Ted YouTube?
35: Yes. Actually, it wasn't Ted. It was his brother, Tom.
37: Oh, Tom is a nice
35: yes.
37: guy.
35: And interesting stat about our YouTube channel is 75% of our views on our YouTube channel are coming from new people.
37: Non-subscribers.
35: Right.
37: So yes. Someone subscribes and goes, well, that's, I don't like that anymore.
35: No, not that. God, you're going to spin a negative on everything. No, it's, well, they're really looking for me, not you. Sure. No, it's the shorts.
37: Oh,
35: that are
37: okay, yeah. Yes.
35: So if you have a YouTube channel and you're like saying, well, I don't know if we should be doing shorts. You should be doing shorts.
37: Just make them work.
35: All right, we're going to start out with a warning. Someone could be watching your house right now. We're not talking about the new robot. Okay. We're talking about someone could be tracking when you come home, when you leave, when the lights go on, when the lights go off, and who visits your house. And it's actually a growing trend because you can buy these little cameras that you can put in your yard that look like that, that we are showing on the screen.
37: Okay.
35: And some of them are actually even smaller. There's like rocks and speakers, and some look like plants and leaves. And so what's happening is that the thieves are now casing people's homes, first by going to Google Maps to see what kind of house it is and right. make sure it's worth even
37: getting. Who's got the fancy stuff.
35: Yeah, exactly. And then looking at also Zillow to see what's on the inside of the house. And then they're planting these security cameras in people's yards so that this way they can get instant notification when that person leaves or when they come back. And so here are some telltale signs. If you ever come home and there's a flyer on your door like, oh, you know, this was like Goodwill. We want to see if you want to do a pickup or anything like that.
37: Right.
35: They just did that to see if you were home. And then
37: since they know you're not home, they plant the camera.
35: Yes.
37: Okay.
35: And then the other thing that they are doing now is that the homes that they are actively going after, they will take like kids' chalk and draw like pictures on the sidewalk. And so if you're ever sitting there like going, oh, look at the cute flowers that are on the sidewalk.
37: Why are they signifying to other bad guys that this is a target?
35: Mine. Yeah, this is mine.
37: Okay. Oh, it's like tagging.
35: Yeah, don't even go there.
37: Okay.
35: So you know, so what do? Okay, you look at your Wi-Fi network because sometimes they are tapping into your home Wi-Fi. They're normally powered by solar. Some of these are like those trail cams that they have cards that actually, SD cards that you can take in and out. And so they're actually going in and getting the cards.
37: Are they putting them in the bushes?
35: Yes.
37: Are they putting them on, so they're really hiding them?
35: Yes.
37: So this isn't like a drop and go. They have to sit there and actually do the work to place the camera?
35: It's not that hard. Okay. It'd probably take them 30 seconds. Just like, boom, bomb.
37: What was that again?
35: That was boom, bomb, pom, pom, bom.
37: Boom, bomb. This is why people come to the Kim Commando YouTube channel.
35: Yes.
37: For boom, bomb.
35: Well, because if we ever start making money, we would have the budget for really good sound
37: That's
35: effects.
37: True. We need more subscribers.
35: So these cameras, right? I shudder at the thought.
37: Oh, God.
35: Oh!
37: Next story.
35: Yes. Yes. I'm not familiar with this because I don't play a lot of video games.
37: Okay.
35: But Netflix, you know, they've been trying to get into the video game business.
37: It's so annoying.
35: Is it?
37: Because when you go to Netflix to watch something, they're pushing it so hard that it's like the second option. And if you hit something, I thought a game was a show.
35: So did you really?
37: Saw the preview box. I'm like, well, that looks interesting. I clicked on it. Now I'm in this whole game interface, and you have to exit and get out. It's annoying.
35: You're like, I just wanted to watch the show.
37: That looked really good.
35: Well, they have something called Unhinged.
37: Okay.
35: Okay. And you play Ava, voiced by Zoe Kravitz, and you're trapped in an apartment building during a hurricane. Now, your only lifeline is your phone. So Claire, voiced by Stranger Things actress Stan Sink, calls you in the game your real phone. Calls your real phone. And then the lights, when the lights go out, you have to move around with a flashlight, move around the room. And so it's kind of like
37: a horror game.
35: Yeah, interactive experience. And Night School Studios behind it. The game's free. It comes out next week.
37: That's really cool. I would actually sit around with all the kids and play it.
35: Let's see. We have Meta's new glasses. They ditched the Ray-Bans name, and so now they're just calling Meta glasses.
37: Did they exit the partnership?
35: You know, they probably figured out that they could make more money if they just manufactured their own glasses.
37: Or they figured no one's buying them with Ray-Ban's name on them. Maybe they won't also buy them without it.
35: I don't think that was in the marketing plan.
37: I would be curious to see the numbers because I don't know anyone who has them. Literally.
35: Somebody
37: not
35: must.
37: One person.
35: Well, here's the deal. I think in order to spark sales, they came up with a new version of the glasses. It's called the Starfire Edition.
37: Okay.
35: $399. They did the deal with Kylie Jenner. Okay, so she's now the endorser for these. The AI assistant talks in her voice, like, hi.
37: Gosh, okay. I'm still waiting for a selling point here. Okay.
35: Wait, there's a mirror in the case. So in case you want to see how you look,
37: right,
35: you can look at the mirror inside your case.
37: Got a mirror on my phone. Just turn the camera backwards.
35: There's camera, live translation in 20 languages, walking directions. Wired said that there's facial recognition code called name tag sitting on 50 million phones running Meta's app right now. And Meta's like, but it's not turned on.
37: Not yet.
35: Not yet.
37: Just wait.
35: Okay. Okay, now this next story, I want to tell you right now, we are not getting political.
37: You might not be.
35: I don't want anybody to just send me notes like, oh, Kim Komando, at least he didn't kill somebody to become president.
37: Okay.
35: Talking about Tricky Dick.
37: Okay.
35: Richard Nixon.
37: Right. I'm not a crook.
35: Not a crook. Now, what's happening is that he's now trending all over social media. And there's something called Nixon maxing. Nixon maxing. Here, take a listen. Let's watch it.
0: Nixon is from nothing. Yeah. Self-made man. The Abe Lincoln of California, who was vice president of the United States 6 years after getting out of the Navy. Kennedy, I see a silver spoon. Nixon, I see myself.
35: Okay.
37: We got Nixon edits going on right now?
35: Yes. And they're calling him a national treasure.
37: Is he now?
35: Yes.
37: Really?
35: And so
37: have they read about the scandal?
35: You have Don Draper clips that we just saw.
37: Yeah. John Hamm.
35: Cinematic slow motion.
37: Mm-hmm.
35: The rap music.
37: They're edits. Those are what the kids call edits.
35: It looks like a motivational poster.
37: Absolutely.
35: Like, you know, you're going to be... Now, who do you think is behind this?
37: The RNC?
35: That's a good guess.
37: Okay.
35: Yeah. Another sound effect. That was close. His own foundation.
37: Oh, okay. So it's a fundraising thing.
35: No. A PR team is doing chest compressions on his presidential legacy so that this way he will be remembered as a great guy.
37: That's it?
35: Yes.
37: They don't want money out of this?
35: Nope. It's a new playback.
37: Just want people to think.
35: He's getting a glow up.
37: He is that fond of him?
35: He was really, really a great guy. You know, so Watergate gets cool because somebody added some bass. I mean... Hey, did you hear that Nixon bumped into Gerald Ford in a hallway once?
37: Oh, did he now?
35: Yes. And he said, oh, pardon me. And Ford did.
37: Yes,
35: that was a good one.
37: Yeah, he was impeached. Are they just glossing over that part?
35: Yeah, well, that is not part of the whole PR routine.
37: Interesting.
35: He was just a great guy.
37: Sure, absolutely.
35: Now, the interesting one is, who's paying for all this? Because, you know, it takes money to do those videos.
37: Well, you said the foundation. Well, what does it take? You go on Fiverr and hire someone for $500 to make it? Make an edit of it?
35: Oh, Fiverr. Yeah, can you imagine? We need you to take President Nixon and mix him with this rapper and put him up on a pedestal.
1: No problem. Give me 24 hours.
2: We'll get it all done.
35: Says somebody in India.
1: Bangladesh.
35: All right. Picture this. You're at work. Your phone buzzes. It's your kid's number. And, you know, this is happening. It's your kid's voice panic. Oh, I've been in an accident. I need money right now. Or you've been or they've been kidnapped. And, of course, this is your child. You're going to move heaven and earth. But that's exactly what the scammers are counting on, because the criminals are now buying phone numbers and family details from, data brokers, companies you never heard of, and they sell it for, like, a stick of gum, honest to gosh. Then they grab 3 seconds of the kid's voice off a video. They clone it with AI, and then they make the phone call. 1 in 4 Americans have already gotten these phone calls. And some guy lost $15,000 protecting a kid who was never in danger. So you can't stop them from cloning a voice, but you can make sure that they don't get your number. And that's why using Cogni, they hit over 420 data brokers and forces them to delete all your personal information. They keep it gone. Here's the deal. It's been independently audited by Deloitte, and right now it's 60% off, which comes out to be about $7 a month. 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
1: Question for you.
0: Yes.
1: So Lisa, the other night, she walked into the kitchen, opened up the pantry, and I mean, it looked like 7 bombs went off. There was so much stuff.
0: Cereal.
1: Everywhere, and, yeah. Unorganized. And then she grabbed a box and it was empty. Grabbed another box and it was empty.
0: That's frustrating.
1: And now we're just going down on the kids like, seriously, you got to help us out. So I took a picture with my phone. Mm-hmm. And I went to ChatGPT and I said, I want to organize this pantry. What's the best way to prevent kids from stacking things on top?
0: Lock it.
1: Throw away boxes. And, you know, it gave me some great ideas. But then at the bottom, it was 4 links to purchase products.
0: Yes.
1: And I was like, is this the future of artificial intelligence?
0: It is.
1: Is it going to be in every landscape of when we use AI or just when we're asking for advice and it can tie into products?
0: I think anytime it can tie into a product, it will. And what's interesting about that is I just got an email yesterday that said I was selected to participate in the beta for ads in ChatGPT.
1: Oh, well, lucky you.
0: I know. So I went to sign all up. And here's what the part that I thought was interesting is that so they had the company name filled out. They had my email address. And it said, you know, we need certain information about you in order to let you place ads into ChatGPT. And it said, while we are verifying you, it's okay. Just go ahead and place your ads.
1: Yeah, sure. Why not? It's Wild Wild West.
0: So I'm like, okay, not a problem. 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
9: To Venezuela, where neighbors and rescuers in Caracas are racing to find tens of thousands of people reported missing after back-to-back earthquakes. Officials say more than 1,400 people are dead, and the death toll is expected to climb. A flare-up of attacks in and around the Strait of Hormuz. CENTCOM says there were new attacks from the U.S. on Iran this afternoon. And this after a U.S. official says a tanker was hit by an Iranian drone earlier today. This is ABC News.
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0: 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Terms and conditions apply. All right, so we talk about identity theft, but in so often we see that, oh, this data breach and this data breach, but it sort of becomes white noise after a while. But if you ever want to wonder, like, what should I do to make sure that I'm not in a position where somebody can steal my identity or what happened in a data breach, your first step is to always just call your bank and freeze your account, whatever could be out there that with that credit breach. And also be sure to file a fraud report with all four credit bureaus in case you see any fraud on a routine credit report. And yes, I said four, in case you're wondering. Yes, we have the links to all four over at commando.com. And if you haven't already, hey, listen, we just heard from Cindy, who her brother saved 50 grand by getting our free newsletters. You should subscribe too right now.
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6: ABC News, I'm Dave Packer. Dry tinderbox conditions fueling wildfires across the West. State of emergency in Utah as more than a dozen fires burn out of control, including the Cottonwood Fire, burning more than 92,000 acres. Meanwhile, water rescues in Kentucky, where torrential rains brought flash flooding, up to 7 inches of rain falling in some parts of the state. Governor Beshear said another round of severe storms is expected this evening.
7: When it gets dark, it's going to get even worse, so please do not drive after dark if you can avoid it.
6: To Venezuela, where neighbors and rescuers in Caracas are racing to find tens of thousands of people reported missing after back-to-back earthquakes. Officials say more than 1,400 people are dead, and the death toll is expected to climb. A flare-up of attacks in and around the Strait of Hormuz. CENTCOM says there were new attacks from the U.S. on Iran this afternoon. And this after a U.S. official says a tanker was hit by an Iranian drone earlier today. This is ABC News. In Rome this weekend, to mark the 80th birthday of the little Italian scooter featured in many movies set in Italy, including classic Hollywood blockbusters, the largest gathering of Vespas ever.
8: Bringing his Vespa to the Italian capital to help celebrate David Bomondi.
9: We have a strong passion for Vespas. We watch Vespas in the movies, and we have 13 Vespas in Texas, and we wanted to ride our classic Vespa in Roma.
8: I'll bet Rana says back in the Philippines.
10: We know from Roman Holiday and the movie Luca. So all generations, from the old people to the young people, we all know Vespa.
8: Organizers say 10,000 Vespas are scooting about Rome.
6: ABC's Chuck Sievertson. A new blue chip. Monday, Google parent company Alphabet's officially replacing Verizon in the Dow Jones Industrial Average. This is a big milestone for the tech giant and will broaden the Dow's exposure to AI, cloud, and digital advertising. Dave Packer, ABC News.
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20: Here's a look at the roads out there right now. A major accident on westbound US 36 approaching McCaslin. The road is closed for an extended period of time, and we're seeing backups too with the interlocking loop. There is a crash on northbound I-25 at Colfax with slowing from Broadway, and an accident on northbound I-25 at Colorado 7 Baseline Road with stop-and-go traffic from 144th. I'm Vita Urbonis with traffic.
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0: 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All right, so what's going on in your tech world? We have a minute.
1: I saw the story here about kids asking AI before parents.
0: Yes.
1: And I have 5 kids. They go from 8 to 16. And this is so true with the older girls, 15 and 16. And if I have to hear, but ChatGPT says one more time, I'm going to go crazy. Because they don't understand that, A, it's all how you form a question when you're talking to ChatGPT.
0: It hallucinates.
1: And it can be wrong. But they are arguing back to me with points from an
0: AI. Give me an example.
1: When it came to cooking something. And I was telling them, no, the way you want to do it is like this. And it was, nope, ChatGPT says to do this. ChatGPT, and I'm like, you're doing it wrong. Then I said, fine, do it your way. And they screwed it up. And now we're eating burnt dinner. And you're like, I hate the phrase, but ChatGPT says.
0: But ChatGPT says.
1: It does say. And it's a toaster. And you don't listen to a toaster. You listen to your parents.
0: Exactly.
1: But I do want to say, when it comes to this, the schools in Arizona, I don't know if this is the case, they have terrified the younger kids about AI. If you use AI to learn, you're cheating yourself. And it is ingrained in the younger ones.
0: Oh, I like that. Have you looked up what ChatGPT says about you?
1: No. Oh, I don't want to know.
0: Scary. We have more of the show coming up.
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4: ABC News, I'm Dave Packer. Widespread flash flooding in Kentucky. It's being blamed for at least 4 deaths. Governor Andy Beshear declaring a state of emergency today.
5: We've seen 6 to 7 inches of rain in some parts of our Commonwealth, which has created dangerous conditions, flash floods, and I need you to be careful.
4: State of emergency in Utah as the Cottonwood fires now 92,000 acres. Meanwhile, 2 other wildfires southwest of Salt Lake City have merged into one. U.S. search and rescue teams on the ground in Venezuela after back-to-back quakes, the death toll now surpassing 1,400. A UN official saying there are likely 50,000 unaccounted for. Israel's Prime Minister Benjamin Netanyahu said the new framework for a deal between Israel and Lebanon was, quote, historic, and its message to Iran is, quote, you're out of the game. On the current Iranian talks, Netanyahu said he'll send a delegation to Washington to clarify Israel's security interests on the nuclear issue. This is ABC News.
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0: 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And I want you to make sure that you do it the safe way. 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